0: I'm here because you have great elections. You have Tommy, you have all these guys, they're going to win, but you got to still get out and vote, okay?
1: The president also urging people in Florida to vote for Byron Donalds for governor. He'll be back in Alabama next week for the Alabama-Georgia football game. The co-pilot of the Fly Dubai jet that nearly crashed this week after he attacked the captain remains in custody as the captain, who was severely wounded, recovers in a hospital in Saudi Arabia.
2: Today, Indian national captain Sumit Machar spoke from his hospital bed to Indian Prime Minister Narendra Modi about the moment his co-pilot started attacking him midair. In a 2025 YouTube interview, Machar, a 17-year veteran pilot, said crews trained for medical and weather emergencies, but nothing like this.
1: Fox's Jeff Paul in Tel Aviv. The captain said he knew he had one chance to try to open the door and took it. Passengers were able to storm in and subdue the co-pilot as a secondary crew took the controls, landing safely in Saudi Arabia. The G7 group of wealthy democracies has agreed to release 100 million barrels of oil, starting with what they say will be a substantial amount of diesel.
3: This is something President Trump had been calling for as global conflicts push up the price of diesel. He threatened to ban U.S. exports of the fuel. That would have meant more for the domestic market, potentially easing prices in the U.S. while pushing them up elsewhere.
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1: Friday evening, the temperatures are dropping overnight through morning to around 53 degrees by Saturday morning. And a couple of light rain showers on this Friday evening is possible, but no significant precipitation anticipated. Saturday's temperatures at 72 degrees under partly cloudy sky once again. The weather is brought to you by Sonic, and the Hail Mary is brought to you by the all-new $7 Sonic Big Deal Meal. I'm meteorologist Ron Arbitz on Lubbock's official weather station, News Talk KFYU.
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0: They run a piece by Christoph about how dogs, German shepherds among them, were trained to rape Palestinians. Problem is, dogs don't rape human beings, but they're stuck by it. Then they came to the defense of all those journalists in Gaza who the Israelis were killing. Well, turns out 170 of those journalists were Hamas terrorists. Oops. Or they regurgitated and propagandized about the casualties in Gaza, pushing the genocide drumbeat. They lied. There have been multiple corrections now, even by Hamas the other day. I haven't seen any front page apology to anybody. That's the newspaper. The same newspaper that spread a photo of a baby that looked like it was starving. They had it right on the front page. You may all remember this. Showing you that the damnable Jews and Israelis, the IDF, and of course Netanyahu, were killing babies intentionally, starving them, among other things. The baby had cystic fibrosis. He actually had medical treatment at one point, I think, by the Israelis, but I'm not sure. That's my memory. The mother was Zaftig. May I say Zaftig? Because very few people know what that means. It means fat. And they were all just fine. And I can go on and on about the New York Times. The New York Times has betrayed America. It has betrayed the Jews. It's betrayed the Christians. It's got a very, very sick staff of reporters, that's for sure. I'll be right back.
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0: While much of the world stays silent, the great pastor John Hagee has been a steadfast voice for Israel for decades. 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
9: During
7: During his recent State of the Force address, War Secretary Pete Hegseth announced that the military is initiating a new four-star command focused on new technology known as the Autonomous Warfare Command.
9: Built to scale autonomous and robotic capabilities across the joint force in the fastest peacetime shift in modern military history.
7: Hegseth further explained the move is necessary because drones have changed
9: the assumptions that have governed warfare for decades.
7: In part by establishing
9: unrelenting pressure on an adversary on the battlefield.
7: And that the move was at least partially influenced by the lessons learned in Ukraine.
9: Not that one type of drone wins wars, but rather the need for a purpose-built system that maximizes the ability to adapt.
7: The secretary added the new command will not be temporary.
9: We need institutional knowledge and career paths for a new generation.
7: Kevin Uretsky, Fox News.
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0: We had a few smart Republicans up there on Capitol Hill. We have a few, but if they would act, they should put a bill in the hopper demanding that the Democrat Party pay reparations. If there's actual evidence, not new immigrants from different parts of the world, I'm talking about people with long ties, the Democrat Party should pay reparations. I really believe this. And the New York Times maybe should pay reparations directly, given its family's ties to slavery, which apparently run deep and long. I mean, it had a very significant role. It had a very significant role in covering up for Stalin, covering up for Hitler, promoting Castro, promoting Hamas. It's a very sick corporation. Very sick. We're going to have a great Life, Liberty, and Levin tomorrow night. Steve Moore, Nathan Sales, I hope you'll join us. A killer monologue. And Sunday, for the full hour, Justice Sam Alito, who doesn't do one-hour interviews, you're not going to want to miss that either. I'll be right back.
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8: Showers across the South Plains on this Friday evening as temperatures drop in the lower 50s, 72 degrees on Saturday afternoon. And meteorologist Rod Roberts, a Lubbock's official weather station, News Talk KFYU.
9: How does it have any reputation left? How? Well, it doesn't. That's why, even if it has subscriptions, it's down in the gutter. No conservative even reads the New York Slimes anymore. They're not worried about it. And Republicans barely even read the New York Slimes. Democrats barely even read it. It's the favorite newspaper of Obama and Biden and their State Departments. Blinken, Sherman, Malley, all the disgusting reprobates. The New York Times loved them all, promoted them all. The New York Times is the favorite of the bureaucrats, the leakers, the favorite. It certainly is. But it's just filled with people who hate this country, hate our history. Just filled with people like that. How many stories they've done on Hassan Piker? Mr. Producer, will you Google that? I think they've done 3. And they just kiss that boy's butt. Tucker Carlson, they kiss that boy's butt too. They want to stir the pot, boy. They want the Republicans to lose so badly that they'll take the lowest of the lowlifes, the biggest of the bigots, the highest of the haters, and they'll promote them with phony interviews. Phony interviews. Not dismiss these people, no. Promote them. Just as they promoted critical race theory, CRT, just as they promoted DEI, just as they promoted the 1619 Project that was full of crap, and real historians said so. Didn't matter. Any port in the storm. So they've done 3 interviews with Hassan Piker. 3. 3. He's that important to them. He's that important to them. 3 interviews with Hassan Piker. I thought so.

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18: Michelle is
3: across the South Plains on this Friday evening as temperatures drop in the lower 50s, 72 degrees on Saturday afternoon. And meteorologist Ron Roberts on Lubbock's official weather station, News.KFYU.
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19: 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And I'm not sure a lot of people like him. He's tough as hell. But I like him. I love him.
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20: You remember, ladies and gentlemen, earlier this week I had mentioned in Delray Beach, Florida, in Palm Beach County, a meeting that was going to be held this morning at 9:30 a.m., encouraging the people there to turn out, because in Palm Beach County, the local government has been approving massive mosques and student facilities with a rubber stamp. Big, constant. And they've been doing it very quietly. They may have public announcements, but they're not really very public. And if I hadn't announced what was going on in Palm Beach and that people should attend this morning, hundreds and hundreds and hundreds did, they would not have even known about it. One of the people there a few hours ago posted, Palm Beach sheriffs have just pulled full riot gear and pepper ball guns on myself

700 plus patriot little grandmas. We showed up to protest the new epic mosque complex in Delray Beach. This is out of control, completely out of control. We see it all through Europe. We better not be turning our cops against our citizens, our law-abiding citizens who've had enough. Enough is enough. And it won't work. Enough is enough. And it won't work. And here's another post by Mossad commentary.

0: God, I put his name out of my head. Sliwa. I used to know you, Curtis. We would talk at WABC. You were a real patriot. You and the Guardian Angels. So much respect I had for all of you. Now you flipped. Now you're Mondami's buddy. I'm sure you have 1,000 weasel words to explain it. What a disaster you've become. Very, very unfortunate. It's too bad. One of the good guys is now thrown in with the bad guys. Just a fact. Just a fact. I'll be right back.
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9: Across the South Plains on this Friday evening as temperatures drop in the lower 50s, 72 degrees on Saturday afternoon. And meteorologist Ron Roberts on Lubbock's official weather station, News Talk KFYO.
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0: Well, ladies and gentlemen, the week is officially over. The weekend begins now. Please don't forget Life, Liberty, and Levin, 8 p.m. Eastern, Saturday and Sunday. Really two great brand-new shows. And I think you're going to love them. We salute our armed forces, police officers, firefighters, emergency personnel, ICE, the Border Patrol. Thank you all. Our truckers, people, men and women in Ukraine, men and women in Iran, men and women in Israel, you, the American people, red-blooded Americans, we've got to vote. We've got to vote. We've got to vote. You've got to be the Paul Reveres and the Thomas Paines. It's up to you. Good night, Spritey and Griffey and Pepsi and Smokey. Good night, Zelda and Gigi and Indy and Patton and Rory. Good night, little Barney and Big Marty. We miss you all. Good night, Dad. Good night, Mom. We're holding down the fort. Good night, Leo. Good night, Joe. Good night, Bernard. Good night, Teddy and Lou. Good night, Buddy, Eric, and Tony. All great patriots.
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10: I'm Devin Kelly with your Fox True Crime Minute. Tennessee death row inmate Krista Pike survived the state's attempt to put her to death by lethal injection. Pike was scheduled to become the first woman executed in Tennessee in more than 200 years. The 50-year-old was sentenced to death for the 1995 murder of 19-year-old Colleen Slemmer. But the night of September 30th, 2026, the execution did not go as planned. Pike's attorneys say she received two doses of the lethal drug but remained alive. She was later taken by ambulance to an off-site medical facility. The Tennessee Department of Corrections says it followed every step of the state's established execution protocol. Now, Tennessee Governor Bill Lee has paused all executions in the state for the rest of the year and ordered a third-party review to determine what went wrong. Pike's condition and what comes next in her case remain unclear. 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I'm Devin Kelly with your Fox True Crime Minute.
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15: Back from your game. It's been a little wet this evening. Feels a little fallish. After all, it is October now, so we've turned the page on the calendar, and the weather cooperating here on this Friday night. But again, drive safely if you're headed back. That's what Charles Keaton is doing right now as he's making the short trip home from his ball game tonight, and he will be joining us here in just a little while to update us. Had a great ball game tonight for the Littlefield Wildcats as they took on the undefeated Dimmitt Bobcats. And it went right down to the wire in that one before Littlefield prevailed 21-20. Charles will update us on how that one turned out and how it got to be that late win for Littlefield in that ball game when he joins us a little bit later. Nick Long will be along as well. He's calling the action for the Estacado Matadors tonight. Estacado staying undefeated as they won their ball game. We'll hear from Nick about that and also get all of the headlines from this Friday night from Nick Long coming up at the top of the second hour, right at 11 o'clock this evening. Meanwhile, let's start off, as we always do, here with the Week 6 edition of our state-ranked teams from the Friday Night Live listening area. This is courtesy of PigskinPrep.com. Class 5A Division 1 is where we start. We've got two teams ranked in the top 25. Amarillo High checks in at number 23 this week. That's up from two places from last week. Abilene High right behind at number 24 in the state. Both Amarillo High and Abilene with easy wins tonight. 5A Division 2, Paladuro is leading the

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4: Back here on Friday Night Live, working our way through hour number one. Nick Long will join us after the top of the hour to start us off for the 11 o'clock hour with Friday Night Live headlines. So stick around for that. It's always fun to get a rundown on things from Nick. Meanwhile, Charles Keaton has joined us. I can hear a little background noise there. That's a good sign because that means the Bluetooth may have worked this time. Charles, welcome in. How are you?
5: All right, Mike. Well, I'm a little chilly. It was a little chilly outside.
4: Yeah, tonight. Felt a little like football weather, didn't it?
5: Oh, definitely.

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0: After the break, I want to talk about these new novels you're writing and what their topic is. And then I'll ask you to pull some cards on one major event that I want to get your take on. We'll be back in a moment. And the next hour, Dr. Art Rosengarten will pull cards on you. And you still get to call in on open lines later, because that's what we do.
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6: 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People in Boston may be willing to pay more than, say, people in Albuquerque. 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I mean, an icy Coke sounds so much better in July than it does in January. Thankfully, there's always a KFC with fixed prices around the corner. 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
2: Across the South Plains on this Friday evening as temperatures drop in the lower 50s, 72 degrees on Saturday afternoon. And meteorologist Ron Roberts on Lubbock's official weather station, News Talk KFYO.
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0: 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Now, on this 25th anniversary year of 9/11, our friends at the Tunnel to Towers Foundation honor the heroes like New York City Police Department Detective Eric Michael Calleja. Calleja dreamed of being a police officer and fulfilled that dream by joining the NYPD in 1994. Now, he worked his way up to the rank of detective, and he answered the call after September 11th, serving at Ground Zero in the many months that followed. In 2022, sadly, he was diagnosed with multiple cancers tied to his heroic service. 5 months later, he sadly passed away. He is survived by his wife, Marilyn, and his two children. Because in the Tunnel to Towers Foundation, they were able to pay off the mortgage on the family home through their Fallen First Responder Home Program. 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
3: A vehicle plows into a crowd. I'm Deborah Valentine, Fox News. At least 10 people are hurt, too critically, after a driver plowed into a crowd standing on a road cheering on the Newcastle Knights rugby team in New South Wales. Police Commissioner Dave Waddell says the 18-year-old driver's in custody.
4: The male has been arrested. There was two other persons in the car. We had them out of there because the crowd did turn on them. We have taken that male for mandatory drug and alcohol testing.
3: Police say it was not a terrorist attack. Multiple reports indicate the driver may have been doing burnouts to get the crowd excited. President Trump campaigning in Mobile, Alabama Friday, part of his 17-state swing to drum up Republican support going into the midterms.
5: When I'm on the ballot, we kill everybody. So just close your eyes and pretend I'm on the ballot. But in a way, I am on the ballot because we have to win. It's the most important midterm election we've ever had.
3: The president campaigns in Ohio Saturday. A former Florida sheriff's deputy found not guilty in the shooting death of a black U.S. Air Force airman during a domestic disturbance call.
6: The jury in Okaloosa County found 38-year-old Eddie Duran not guilty of manslaughter with a firearm. Duran worked for the Okaloosa County Sheriff's Department in May 2024 when he responded to Roger Fortson's apartment in Fort Walton Beach near where Fortson was stationed. The shooting was captured on body cam, which shows the deputy banging on the door and stepping aside, shouting, "Sheriff's office, open the door." Fortson is seen opening the door and holding what appears to be a handgun as the deputy fires off shots, then tells him to drop the weapon. Fortson appears to tell him the gun was on the ground. The deputy then called for paramedics. Fortson later died at a hospital. The domestic disturbance call that the deputy was responding to turned out to be false. Lisa Lacerra, Fox News.
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7: 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Just click listen, then swipe right and hear the latest news updates on your time. 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
3: An exclusive look by Fox News inside of an immigration deportation facility in Alexandria, Louisiana. Here's Fox's Brooke Taylor.
11: Rare access inside the nation's largest deportation hub in Alexandria, Louisiana. Secretary Mark Wayne Mullen says the Homeland Security Department typically runs 5 to 8 international deportation flights a day. But today, nearly 1,000 illegal migrants were loaded onto 21 flights and deported back to their home countries. On one flight to Guatemala, there were 136 deportees. DHS says 70 had criminal convictions or pending criminal charges, including rape, sexual assault, aggravated assault, and domestic violence.
12: As of September 7th, under the Trump administration, DHS says about 1.1 million migrants have been deported and 2.2 million have self-deported.
3: Democrats remain critical of the administration's immigration crackdown. The National Transportation Safety Board has released its preliminary report on that deadly Amazon-contracted cargo jet crash at Miami International Airport.
13: We have new details coming from inside the cockpit. The transcript breaking down a moment-by-moment conversation that reveals what happened as the crash was also happening.

0: Investigators released new photos of the scene. It shows the Boeing 767 Amazon cargo plane ending up 1,200 feet from the runway at Miami International Airport. Five people inside the van were killed, and three others were seriously injured in the second car. The NTSB preliminary report reveals the plane was approaching the runway too fast. The first officer repeatedly warned the captain about their speed minutes before landing, but the transcript reveals the captain never responded.
1: Fox's Dana Marie McNichol reporting. A sluggish jobs report. Hirings fell 61,000 short of expectations for September. The unemployment rate ticked up 0.1 to 4.2%. I'm Deborah Valentine. 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
3: 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He will be instantaneously one of the leaders in this new radicalized party.
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5: It's Friday evening. The temperatures are dropping overnight through morning to around 53 degrees by Saturday morning. And a couple of light rain showers on this Friday evening is possible, but no significant precipitation anticipated. Saturday's temperatures at 72 degrees under partly cloudy sky once again. The weather is brought to you by Sonic, and the Hail Mary is brought to you by the all-new $7 Sonic Big Deal Meal. I'm meteorologist Ron Roberts on Lubbock's official weather station, News Talk KFYO.
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8: 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They include fees related to your home loan, like origination fees and any discount points, along with costs related to the real estate sale, like appraisal, title search, insurance, and attorney fees. 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Closing costs typically range from 2 to 5% of your loan amount. Home buyers pay the majority of closing costs, but it is possible for home sellers to help with closing costs, though rare in a competitive market.

0: However, in a slower market, buyers may have more power to negotiate seller concessions. While you can't eliminate closing costs, there are ways to reduce them, like comparing offers from multiple lenders. Saving you money, Hillary Barsky, Fox News.
1: Across the South Plains on this Friday evening as temperatures drop in the lower 50s, 72 degrees on Saturday afternoon. And meteorologist Rod Roberts, a Lubbock's official weather station, News Talk KFYO.
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1: I've been accused by Matt Crow of being a Luddite. 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
5: It's 2 o'clock. Scary moments in the land down under. I'm Chris DeMeo, Fox News. At least 10 people are injured after a car plowed into a crowd of rugby fans in Australia.
6: Two of the injured, a 5-year-old girl and a 67-year-old man, are in critical condition. Police say they've arrested the 18-year-old driver. An investigation is underway, but at this time, police say they don't believe it's terror-related. The driver has been arrested, but at this time, police say the crash is not believed to be related to terrorism.
5: Fox's Chanley Painter. Multiple reports say the driver was doing burnouts on the road to try to get the crowd excited. The fans were waiting on Saturday for the team bus ahead of a rugby league finals match on Sunday. President Trump rallies Republican voters in Mobile, Alabama, part of a 32-day campaign blitz.
7: President Trump praising GOP candidates in Alabama.
8: Vote for more money in your pockets, bigger paychecks for your families, lower taxes, less crime, more Alabama still, and more Alabama shipyards.
7: Addressing costs amid the war with Iran.
8: It's going to end very soon, probably right after the election. But as soon as it does end, oil prices will come tumbling down.
7: Noting European leaders agreed to release a massive amount of diesel oil stockpiles to help alleviate high prices after an emergency meeting of the group of seven leaders. And again, pledging to send American adults $5,000 if Republicans retain control of the House and Senate in the midterm elections. Kristen Goodwin, Fox News.
5: Meanwhile, three University of South Alabama students have been arrested on charges of making threats against the president ahead of the rally. A federal court is temporarily blocking the White House from building a border wall in Texas's Big Bend region. It's a major win for landowners, businesses, and environmentalists who opposed planned infrastructure projects. Much of the opposition geared around Customs Border Protection plans for inside the park. 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
5: The pilot of the Fly Dubai airplane, Captain Smeet Mokhtar, told the Indian Prime Minister the details of how he fought for his life following an attack on his plane.
16: He says he fought to open the door to the cockpit, even though the co-pilot had stabbed him mid-air during a violent attack. He says he got that door open and he was grateful that others were able to help out. And Israeli Prime Minister Benjamin Netanyahu shared his beliefs on the co-pilot's intentions.
17: We are investigating now whether he was sent, and whoever sent him will pay a high price.
16: And investigators are also trying to figure out if this co-pilot was working with anyone else to carry out this attack.
5: Fox's Christina Coleman, the co-pilot is identified as Hammam al-Hammami. New York's attorney general is taking over the investigation into an alleged gang rape involving Cornell University students in 2024.
18: New York Governor Kathy Hochul appointing Attorney General Letitia James as a special prosecutor to determine if there will be charges in the Cornell University rape case. This after a woman identified in court papers as Jane Doe recently filed a lawsuit claiming in 2024 she was drunk and drugged when 7 members of the Chi Phi fraternity raped her at their frat house. At the time of the alleged incident, she gave a detailed statement to Cornell University police over 2 days of interviews. New reports say it included she was raped, but the full statement may not have been passed on to the district attorney.
5: Fox's Eric Sean in New York. CBS NFL analyst Tony Romo has been let go after the former Dallas Cowboys quarterback's arrest on DUI charges. Romo had been on leave since his July arrest in Wisconsin. He pleaded no contest to charges of operating a vehicle while intoxicated. South Korea's military says North Korea has fired a projectile toward the sea. South Korea not saying if the missile was ballistic or a type of another system. I'm Chris DeMeo. This is Fox News.
3: West Texas is a big place with long roads, longer drives, and a whole lot of space in between. From early morning commutes to late night drives, we're in your truck, your car, and your headphones, always keeping you in the loop. 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
19: Evening, the temperatures are dropping overnight through morning to around 53 degrees by Saturday morning. And a couple of light rain showers on this Friday evening is possible, but no significant precipitation anticipated. Saturday's temperatures at 72 degrees under partly cloudy sky once again. The weather is brought to you by Sonic, and the Hail Mary is brought to you by the all-new $7 Sonic Big Deal Meal. I'm meteorologist Ron Umberts on Lubbock's official weather station, News Talk KFYU.
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5: 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They call it dynamic pricing, much like the airlines. People in Boston may be willing to pay more than, say, people in Albuquerque. Even stores in the same city can vary prices based on what part of town they're in, and maybe even what season it is. I mean, an icy Coke sounds so much better in July than it does in January. Thankfully, there's always a KFC with fixed prices around the corner. Get more tips like this in your inbox every morning for free. 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
7: During his recent State of the Force address, War Secretary Pete Hegseth announced that the military is initiating a new four-star command focused on new technology known as the Autonomous Warfare Command.
8: Built to scale autonomous and robotic capabilities across the joint force in the fastest peacetime shift in modern military history.
7: Hegseth further explained the move is necessary because drones have changed
8: the assumptions that have governed warfare for decades.
7: In part by establishing
8: unrelenting pressure on an adversary on the battlefield.
7: And that the move was at least partially influenced by the lessons learned in Ukraine.
8: Not that one type of drone wins wars, but rather the need for a purpose-built system that maximizes the ability to adapt.
7: The secretary added the new command will not be temporary.
8: We need institutional knowledge and career paths for a new generation.
7: Kevin Uretsky, Fox News.
9: Across the South Plains on this Friday evening as temperatures drop in the lower 50s, 72 degrees on Saturday afternoon. And meteorologist Rod Roberts on Lubbock's official weather station, News Talk KFYO.
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0: know, we see what's happening across the globe right now. Tensions in the Middle East, international conflicts. 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
8: Terrorism confirmed. I'm Deborah Valentine, Fox News. The UAE Prosecutor General says the Fly Dubai co-pilot and Omani national attempted to carry out a terrorist attack. Fox's Chanley Painter.
9: That's according to state media, which also reports he used a crash axe to attack the captain. We've also learned that the co-pilot was previously grounded from another airline because of extremist views. Fly Dubai reportedly failed to check with Oman Air before hiring the co-pilot, now accused of stabbing the pilot.
8: The pilot was stabbed but survived.

0: morning. The temperatures are dropping overnight through morning to around 53 degrees by Saturday morning. And a couple of light rain showers on this Friday evening is possible, but no significant precipitation anticipated. Saturday's temperatures at 72 degrees under partly cloudy sky once again. The weather is brought to you by Sonic, and the Hail Mary is brought to you by the all-new $7 Sonic Big Deal Meal. I'm meteorologist Ron Umber. It's on Lubbock's official weather station, News Talk KFYU.
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8: This is Fox on Health. Is it a case of fall allergies or a cold? Medical experts have some tips on how to tell the difference and to get some relief. The Centers for Disease Control and Prevention says climate change can increase pollen concentrations and extend pollen seasons, which heightens health effects for more people. Chelsea Tolman is a clinical assistant professor at Purdue University and says it's not uncommon for people to be confused by symptoms, as colds and allergies share some of the same. Tolman says people can tell the difference because allergies generally last weeks or even months. They also occur around the same time every year, where a cold is short-lived, lasting 7 to 10 days, and people can have fever, body aches, thick nasal drainage, and a sore throat as well. But Tolman has some suggestions for fall allergy sufferers. She says, try keeping an eye on the pollen count. When it's high, you may want to consider staying inside and using air purifiers. For more health news, go to foxnewshealth.com. Elisa Brady with Fox on Health.
9: Across the South Plains on this Friday evening as temperatures drop in the lower 50s, 72 degrees on Saturday afternoon. And meteorologist Ron Roberts on Lubbock's official weather station, News Talk KFYO.
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19: Crop circles have always been fascinating, and I asked the guest Simeon Hine how he went from being an expert on statistics to crop formations, UFOs, and the strange.
20: George, it's a good question, and it's actually something I think about once in a while. How did it go from being a statistics teacher to these very interesting and anomalous subjects? I think it really had to do with discovering something called fractal geometry and chaos theory in graduate school. I always felt that the statistics methods that I was teaching to undergrads were kind of artificially limited by the assumptions that are built into statistical models, you know, about linearity and causality and all that. And when I saw fractal geometry, another grad student introduced me to that. That's the study of irregular natural shaped objects like trees and clouds and even radio signals and things like this, objects that are self-similar. It just showed me that nature has a different sort of logic than the type of logic that we impose on it. And that led me to the idea that maybe there are phenomena that we're not studying. And this is before I got involved with these subjects. It just led me to the idea there's something we might be missing. So when I

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1: And may I say, Tony, you have not done the Saginaw Swish with the Dr. Pepper Blackberry. 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
2: Everyone?
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2: Oh, everyone on the internet,
1: A-plus.
2: Huh?
1: A-plus, Tony. It's good. And here's the thing about this. It is a lot sweeter on the nose than it is when you drink it. You don't get nearly... It's a subtle blackberry flavor.
2: You're a subtle blackberry flavor.
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0: Just never been a Dr. Pepper guy.
1: Why do you hate Texas?
2: Love Texas. I cannot wait to go down there and do a show. How have we not been invited yet?
1: Beats me.
2: Beats me, too. Come on, Texas. 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
3: I'm Chad Pergram with the Speakers Lobby. To hear estimates about the growing power of AI, one might ask an AI chatbot how long it will take Congress to regulate the technology. But you probably don't need to do that. You could just inquire with your trusty Capitol Hill correspondent. Let's call this chatbot Chad GPT. It's doubtful that Congress will do anything about AI until after the midterms, or maybe even early next year. Results of the midterms will likely consume the lame duck session, regardless of who wins or loses. Plus, lawmakers must fund the government by mid-December. If either the House or Senate flips, it might be March or April next year, simply because it takes Congress so long to accomplish anything. Jeffrey Hinton is the godfather of AI. He visited Capitol Hill with a stark warning. I asked Hinton how much time lawmakers have to act on AI. A few months? A week? Maybe a year, opined Hinton, but probably not much more than a year. Hinton then described what happened with AI agents going rogue as a, quote, little Chernobyl. With the Speaker's Lobby, Chad Pergram, Fox News.
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6: Scary moments in the land down under. I'm Chris DeMeo, Fox News. At least 10 people are injured after a car plowed into a crowd of rugby fans in Australia.
7: Two of the injured, a 5-year-old girl and a 67-year-old man, are in critical condition. Police say they've arrested the 18-year-old driver. An investigation is underway, but at this time, police say they don't believe it's terror-related. The driver has been arrested, but at this time, police say the crash is not believed to be related to terrorism.
6: Fox's Chanley Painter. Multiple reports say the driver was doing burnouts on the road to try to get the crowd excited. The fans were waiting on Saturday for the team bus ahead of a rugby league finals match on Sunday. President Trump rallies Republican voters in Mobile, Alabama, part of a 32-day campaign blitz.
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6: 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Today, only 31% believe it, and that number's shrinking big time. 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
7: I'm Devin Kelly with your Fox True Crime Minute. Tennessee death row inmate Krista Pike survived the state's attempt to put her to death by lethal injection. Pike was scheduled to become the first woman executed in Tennessee in more than 200 years. The 50-year-old was sentenced to death for the 1995 murder of 19-year-old Colleen Slemmer. But the night of September 30th, 2026, the execution did not go as planned. Pike's attorneys say she received two doses of the lethal drug but remained alive. She was later taken by ambulance to an off-site medical facility. The Tennessee Department of Corrections says it followed every step of the state's established execution protocol. Now, Tennessee Governor Bill Lee has paused all executions in the state for the rest of the year and ordered a third-party review to determine what went wrong. Pike's condition and what comes next in her case remain unclear. 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I'm Devin Kelly with your Fox True Crime Minute.
8: Shout out to across the South Plains on this Friday evening as temperatures drop in the lower 50s, 72 degrees on Saturday afternoon. And meteorologist Rod Roberts on Lubbock's official weather station, News Talk KFYO.
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12: All right, let's start here because this one sounds almost unbelievable. Carnivora is actually a pure extract made from the Venus flytrap plant. Yes, that Venus flytrap. I'm joined by the president of Carnivora, Deborah Lau. So how does a plant like that end up in a supplement?
16: Good question. It goes back to research in Europe in the 1970s. Dr. Keller discovered that compounds in the Venus flytrap could interact with abnormal cells and support immune function.
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12: A carnivorous plant helping the human body, only on Coast to Coast.
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12: And welcome back. George Norrie along with Art Rosengarten as we talk about tarot cards. Art, is there a difference between astrology, numerology, and tarot readings?
18: Well, of course. Though in the tarot, tarot does have correspondences with astrology and numerology in particular. But the thing that differentiates them is tarot occurs in the present moment, and it's created out of the energy in the room now. You don't go into a book, or you don't go into history or a system to interpret it. It's much more present-centered.
12: I'm going to ask you to pull a card out on a major question. You ready?
18: I am.
12: The war in Iran, between the United States and Iran, do you see it ending anytime relatively soon?
18: You want one card?
12: You tell me.

0: 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Now, on this 25th anniversary year of 9/11, our friends at the Tunnel to Towers Foundation honor the heroes like New York City Police Department Detective Eric Michael Calleja. Calleja dreamed of being a police officer and fulfilled that dream by joining the NYPD in 1994. Now he worked his way up to the rank of detective, and he answered the call after September 11th, serving at Ground Zero in the many months that followed. In 2022, sadly, he was diagnosed with multiple cancers tied to his heroic service. 5 months later, he sadly passed away. He is survived by his wife, Marilyn, and his two children. Because in the Tunnel to Towers Foundation, they were able to pay off the mortgage on the family home through their Fallen First Responder Home Program. You can donate a car, you can donate land, you can make one big donation, or donate $11 a month. Go to their website, the letter T, the number two, the letter T.org, the letter T, number two, letter T.org today.
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2: Time for the business of life. 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
3: Fly Dubai, terrorism related. I'm Deborah Valentine, Fox News. The UAE Prosecutor General says the Fly Dubai co-pilot and Omani national attempted to carry out a terrorist attack. Here's Fox's Chanley Painter.
4: That's according to state media, which also reports he used a crash axe to attack the captain. We've also learned that the co-pilot was previously grounded from another airline because of extremist views. Fly Dubai reportedly failed to check with Oman Air before hiring the co-pilot, now accused of stabbing the pilot.
3: The pilot was stabbed but survived. He managed to open the cockpit door, getting help, saving all 182 aboard. The flight was headed for Tel Aviv. A vehicle drove into a crowd standing on a road to cheer on the Newcastle Knights rugby team north of Sydney on Saturday, injuring 10 people, two critically. An 18-year-old driver believed to have been doing burnouts on the road is in police custody. Counterterrorism Minister Yasmin Catley telling reporters they issued warnings ahead of the event.
5: We knew that this weekend would be a busy weekend. We knew that people would be out celebrating the wonderful achievements of the Newcastle Knights. And we set out warnings about driver behaviour.
3: Police confirmed that the incident is not connected to terrorism. Two of the injured, a 5-year-old girl and a 67-year-old man, are in critical condition. 34 missing kids, including trafficked children from the New York area, are rescued.
6: The Long Island Children Rescue Operation brought an end to the disappearances that lasted anywhere from a few days to 10 years. The young victims' ages range from 7 to 18. Almost all of them were sole runaways, but some were

0: objected to grotesque exploitation and human trafficking. Law enforcement and child services connecting the dots using digital technology and focusing on communities plagued by missing children's cases.
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2: 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Just click listen, then swipe right and hear the latest news updates on your time. 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
1: President Trump back on the campaign trail later today following a Friday night rally in a Republican stronghold. Fox's Jared Halpern traveling aboard Air Force One.
6: Alabama is a reliably Republican state, carried easily by President Trump in elections past. But this year, he is urging his supporters to turn out for down-ballot Republicans.
7: So just think of what the Trump administration and our Republican majorities have accomplished in less than 2 years' time. Nobody's ever seen this before. Nobody's ever done it. We have.
6: Today, President Trump returns to Ohio, a state he won by double digits 2 years ago. Polling now shows Democrats in position to potentially flip a Republican-held seat that could decide control of the Senate. Jared Halpern, Fox News.
1: A former Florida sheriff's deputy found not guilty in the shooting death of a black U.S. Air Force airman during a domestic disturbance call.
8: The jury in Okaloosa County found 38-year-old Eddie Duran not guilty of manslaughter with a firearm. Duran worked for the Okaloosa County Sheriff's Department in May 2024 when he responded to Roger Fortson's apartment in Fort Walton Beach near where Fortson was stationed. The shooting was captured on body cam, which shows the deputy banging on the door and stepping aside, shouting, "Sheriff's office, open the door." Fortson is seen opening the door and holding what appears to be a handgun as the deputy fires off shots, then tells him to drop the weapon. Fortson appears to tell him the gun was on the ground. The deputy then called for paramedics. Fortson later died at a hospital. The domestic disturbance call that the deputy was responding to turned out to be false. Lisa Lacerra, Fox News.
1: At least 13 people were killed in a road crash involving multiple vehicles on the highway to the Kenyan coastal city of Mombasa, according to police. Local police say a truck driver tried and failed to overtake another truck, swerving and causing a collision. I'm Deborah Valentine. This is Fox News.
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10: Your AccuWeather forecast today will be pleasant with sunny spells and a high of 75. Expect light winds from the north-northeast at 4 to 8 miles per hour. Tonight will be mainly clear with a low of 56. Tomorrow will be partly sunny with a high of 81. On Monday, anticipate abundant sunshine with a high of 80. Tuesday will bring plenty of sun and a high of 84. Wednesday will be mostly sunny with a high of 85. On our Town Square media station apps, we have a weather button with AccuWeather info. I'm AccuWeather meteorologist Joe Lundberg.
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3: 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Except for one thing. The cats had disappeared from the studio's warm bosom. 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
7: Ready for the weekend? We're here to get it started. This weekend with Gordon Deal.
8: First weekend of October. Glad you could join us. A new study suggests cardiovascular risks can rise after patients stop taking GLP-1 medications. What should patients understand about these new findings? We're joined by Dr. Michael Weintraub, endocrinologist and obesity medicine specialist at NYU Langone. Doctor, help us out.
9: Well, we've actually had this family of medicines for 20 years. The first GLP-1 medicine actually was approved in 2005. So we do have a pretty good understanding about, you know, what are the potential side effects and how to navigate those side effects. Could there be something that's even rarer that we haven't yet discovered, potentially? The benefits are certainly real in terms of the reduction in heart attacks and strokes by 20%, the prevention of liver disease to becoming, you know, liver failure, the preservation of or treatment of sleep apnea, knee pain, osteoarthritis. It all is real benefits. So that's when you got to think about, well, are all these beneficial in my particular case? And how do I weigh that against the known risks or even the potentially unknown, really rare side effects maybe we don't yet know? And that's where, you know, having someone on your side to really go through those who's knowledgeable about the medical benefits and risks is needed.
8: Yeah, we're speaking with Dr. Michael Weintraub, endocrinologist and obesity medicine specialist at NYU Langone. These complications that we're now getting word of for when you stop a GLP-1, do they depend on, say, some sort of pre-existing condition?
9: Well, overall, if we stop the GLP-1 medicine, our appetite is going to return. The way that I like to think about this is...
8: I'm sorry, clarify. It is going to return? Is that what you said?
9: Yes. Yeah. We have weight regain. In almost all, in the vast majority of people, not everybody, interestingly, but most. And that's because in somewhere in our adipose cells and our fat cells, there is some type of memory that's feeding to the brain of saying, this is what my body weight set point is. And you know, that is a certain weight. And when we take these medicines, it essentially lowers that body weight set point so that our appetite decreases and then we lose weight to this new body weight set point. When we stop these medicines, then that body weight set point rises. It returns back to what it was before. And that's what leads to this increase in appetite and increased food intake. And then we have weight regain.
8: Okay. And so is that part of why this new study, I guess, is saying that there are cardiovascular risks? I guess the same ones that existed before you lost the weight?
9: Yeah. So, you know, when we take the medicines, we're lowering that risk of cardiovascular disease or heart attacks and strokes. When we stop the medicine we regain that weight, the risk comes back. We, I think, still had benefit for the time that we took it, but it would gosh darn be great if we could maintain that weight loss and then maintain those cardiovascular benefits. Interestingly, there is some signal that these medicines, even independent of the weight loss, in addition to the weight loss, they have some direct protective effect on the heart by way of inflammation, by way of some other mechanism. We're still learning, but it seems like it's not just all about the weight loss with these medicines. These truly are cardioprotective. They really do improve our health, and not just when it comes to weight loss.
8: Yeah. How about stuff that's in the pipeline? Do you know what's ahead, say, in the coming months or years in terms of, I guess, fine-tuning these types of meds?
9: Mm-hmm. Yeah, I mean, that's really exciting, too, in terms of all the new developments that are coming out. You know, this is not a one-size-fits-all approach. Not everyone responds well to these GLP-1 medicines. Some people may have more side effects. Some people just might not have the weight loss that is quoted as average for reasons that we're still learning. But different medicines that have different ways of working, they simulate different hormones that our body produces when we're full. Because they simulate different and unique satiety hormones, they have different ways of working and might work well in one person versus the other. So just having more choice is better because we're then able to mix and match or see which one works well with a particular person.
8: That's Dr. Michael Weintraub, endocrinologist and obesity medicine specialist at NYU Langone. Coming up next on This Weekend, when it's too expensive to visit family for the holidays.

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3: I've been accused by Matt Crowe of being a Luddite. 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
6: Here's your AccuWeather forecast. Today will be pleasant with sunny spells and a high of 75. Expect gentle winds from the north-northeast at 4 to 8 miles per hour. On our Town Square media station apps, we have a weather button with AccuWeather info. I'm AccuWeather meteorologist Joe Lundberg.
7: Glad you're with us. The holiday season is around the corner, but the time to plan travel is now. But what if you can't afford what the family wants to do? Here's this weekend's Nicole Murray.
8: Talking about holiday travel today, here to discuss, Market Watch reporter Aditi Srikant. So talk to me first about what domestic flights will cost this year for Thanksgiving.
9: So flights this year have been pricier. Jet fuel prices are the highest they've been since the start of the U.S.-Iran war in September. They were nearly 36% higher than they were at the start of the year, and that's pretty significant. So that's the difference between a $290 flight and a $394 flight, and prices are just expected to go up.
8: So you should
9: expect to spend quite a bit more this year on Thanksgiving and Christmas travel than you did last year.
8: Someone wrote in talking about a situation with their family and holiday travel. Can you explain?
9: A reader wrote in saying that their family always goes somewhere different for the holidays, and their sister always picks someone that there's somewhere that's cheapest for her. And then when this reader ever pushes back and is like, should we find something a little more affordable, their family treats them like they don't know how to manage money and they're really responsible. And, you know, their question is, how can I push back against this narrative without spending $800 to see my family every holiday season?
8: And what do you suggest for someone who doesn't want to spend that kind of money these holiday season?
9: So as we just discussed, it is going to be rough to spend less money on holiday travel this year. However, you know, there are workarounds. For example, you can suggest that y'all fly on literal Thanksgiving, Christmas Eve, or Christmas Day. those days, flights tend to

0: be cheaper. Also, something airlines have done because jet fuel prices are so high is they've eliminated some routes. So, you know, this past summer, American Airlines temporarily suspended six flight routes. You know, use that information to suggest places to your family. Suggest places that have lots of flight routes, that have lots of options. Usually those will be cheaper. Also, you know, try to book on Tuesdays. That also tends to be cheaper. So I think there are these workarounds that if your family is, you know, pressuring you to visit for the holidays and you don't want to spend a ton of money, one, book as soon as possible. Two, maybe be flexible on your dates. You know, the point is to be together. If, you know, half of Thanksgiving Day is gone and y'all have to do the dinner the next day, that's also okay. And just be kind of aware of the destinations you're picking.
1: Is there a day of the week that experts suggest you fly on in general, or does it all revolve around what the upcoming holiday is?
0: It's literally just like if you are going to fly home on the traditional holidays, Thanksgiving and Christmas, flying home on Thanksgiving, Christmas, and Christmas Eve are the days.
1: And any other tactics that you would suggest about approaching family about cost concerns in general?
0: I just think, communicate often and early. Oftentimes we think we have made ourselves clear when we haven't. So I told this person, I was like, if you are just last minute, everyone's making plans, doing all the stuff, and last minute you're popping in and saying, wait, this is really expensive, that could be annoying. Like, take some initiative, take the reins, look up flight routes, see what is within your budget, vocalize your budget, say like, hey, I'd really like to keep flights under $500 this year. You have to be really communicative and really clear, and you probably have to reiterate over and over again what you want. So I would say those are things that sometimes we assume because they're family and because we have this budget that other people also have this budget. Like, don't make assumptions, say clearly what you want and make suggestions about flights, destinations, look up flights if you have to, send flights to people. Like, if you are going to be picky with your budget, if you're not going to be super flexible, you have to do more of the work.
1: Any suggestions for someone who plans on sitting out completely?
0: I would say it's something that, like, if you want to sit out completely, that's okay. Like, there are other times to visit your family. I know one of my best friends, she actually doesn't visit on holidays because she tells her mom, like, it's expensive and everyone's visiting, so we don't actually get one-on-one time. So she always actually does her holiday travel in January because she's like, that I actually get to spend time with my parents and I avoid high flight costs. I just would say, you know, if you know that going home during the holidays is a non-negotiable for you, and no matter how you spin it, your family is determined to go to this place that costs you $800, $1,000 to get to, it's better to know now in September or October than it is, you know, when you're booking it in 3 weeks.
2: That's this weekend's Nicole Murray with MarketWatch columnist Aditi Srikant. Coming up next on This Weekend, changes for Medicare as we approach open enrollment.
3: Securing America.
4: During his recent State of the Force address, War Secretary Pete Hegseth announced that the military is initiating a new four-star command focused on new technology known as the Autonomous Warfare Command.
5: Built to scale autonomous and robotic capabilities across the Joint Force in the fastest peacetime shift in modern military history.
4: Hegseth further explained the move is necessary because drones have changed
5: the assumptions that have governed warfare for decades.
4: In part by establishing
5: unrelenting pressure on an adversary on the battlefield.
4: And that the move was at least partially influenced by the lessons learned in Ukraine.
5: Not that one type of drone wins wars, but rather the need for a purpose-built system that maximizes the ability to adapt.
4: The secretary added the new command will not be temporary.
5: We need institutional knowledge and career paths for a new generation.
4: Kevin Uretsky, Fox News.
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6: 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Here's why you don't have one. You think it takes a web guy, a designer, and a month of your life. You're right. 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
7: The weather forecast is temperatures this afternoon reaching into the middle 70s on this Saturday afternoon under a partly cloudy sky. Very pleasant after that cool front arrived yesterday. Then on Sunday, the temperatures jump back into the upper 70s. The upper 70 temperatures will be the range on Monday afternoon. No precipitation. 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
2: Thanks for spending part of your weekend with us. Gordon Deal with Nicole Murray. Coming up this half hour, changes ahead for Medicare that you need to note. Also, the most obnoxious phone users and why hundreds of strangers crashed a wedding in North Carolina during a storm. We'll have that story in about 20 minutes. Medicare open enrollment begins October 15th, and there are changes you'll need to be aware of. We're joined now by Eli Foyer, Medicare planner, also author of a new book called A Guide to Medicare. Eli, what changes?
10: There are many changes, actually, coming down the down the pike. We have a lot of carriers, as far as the Medicare Advantage plans, pulling out of multiple states and counties. So that's one thing to know. Keep an eye on your mail and see if your plan is making changes.
2: Okay, and then what?
10: Well, then you have to take a look and see if you're what other plans are available. Depending on what state you live in, you might want to consider, you know, possibly a Medicare supplement plan and a prescription drug plan, because the Medicare Advantage plans the last few years have been a little shaky, a little dicey. They haven't been on steady ground.
2: That's interesting. Why not? Because I was going to ask you, we should know the difference between Medicare and, say, Medicare Advantage.
10: Well, yeah, absolutely. So just to answer your question first, the reason for that is essentially the cap on the prescription drug program, which started in 2005, I believe, 2004, and then, you know, onward. It was part of the Inflation Reduction Act. So basically, what the insurance companies are having to do is pick up the balance when people have very expensive medications, and that is causing them to be less profitable. And majority of these companies are for-profit organizations, and if they're not profitable, they're not going to be offering those plans. Mm-hmm. And this is a trend we're going to continue to see, most likely, at least until 2027.
2: What is the most disappointing thing you see from, say, Medicare right now? From a patient's perspective,
10: From a patient's perspective, You know, and I do talk about this in the book, A Guide to Medicare, is, you know, about some of the deficiencies in Medicare, right? Medicare, the law was passed in 1965. And, you know, aside from some minor legislation, the program has remained more or less the same. It's not been updated for the 21st century. So on original Medicare, you know, we don't have dental coverage. We don't have vision or hearing aid coverage. We don't have coverage for, you know, non-emergency transportation. And physicians are not getting paid enough, so they're not taking Medicare patients. And that is a very troubling consideration for me and for my clients.
2: Yeah. We're speaking with Eli Foyer. He is a Medicare planner, also author of a new book called A Guide to Medicare, Everything You Need to Know Before, During, and After Enrolling. Since you brought it up now, if you could snap your fingers, what changes would you make tonight to Medicare with, say, keeping profits in mind and patient care in mind?
10: Well, one of the things that I can tell you right away is I would want to get rid of the late enrollment penalty. I think there's a lot of confusion about that. People, when they turn 65, they get tons and tons of mailing pieces, from, you know, various insurance companies, from Medicare brokers, from third-party marketing organizations. And, you know, there's a lot of descriptive and where they twist the words about the penalty, and it's kind of almost threatening in a way. And this leads people open for fraud, unfortunately.
2: Thanks, Eli. Eli Foyer, Medicare planner and author of a new book called A Guide to Medicare. Coming up next on This Weekend, tech budgets for the holidays.
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15: Let's be honest. The National Symphony may not be in his future, but he wanted to try violin. So you said yes because you love him. 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
17: 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He's been a professor at two major universities, been a teacher for over 40 years. One day, he told me that he was having problems in his classes. I think one of the students had asked the question and he didn't remember the answer. And I also noticed that he was letting his class out earlier than they were supposed to let out. And he was telling them that he was doing it as a favor to them. But I think in reality, he just wanted to get...
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2: Thanks for spending time with us as Prime Big Deal Days kicks off Tuesday. 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But will they get their money's worth?

0: Holiday tech shoppers are planning to spend an average of $808 on consumer tech products and services. And when we look at last year's findings, that's $123 less than what people spent last year based on our findings then. And another thing that we got to point out here is that there are shopping frustrations that people are bracing themselves for, thinking about those misleading discounts and products selling out. But even more so, people are looking at shopping before November. So just in time for Amazon sale next week, we're gearing up for that. Walmart has another sale going on next week too. So there's a lot to take away from holiday shopping. Big takeaway is now is the time to start looking at some of that new tech that you might be eyeing, especially if your budget's a little tighter than last year.
1: All right. You referenced this average $808 mm-hmm. that we plan to spend on technology products. Does that get us what we want?
0: Ooh, it depends. I'd say that this is a really good time when we start thinking about some of these sales coming up next week, really eyeing what it is that you want, making that plan now, whether it's that you want headphones or even looking at a video game console. It really depends on your budget and what you plan to buy. We have to think that the RAM shortage has really pushed prices higher when we think about phones, even thinking about laptops is another one. Tablets is another device to consider that's being impacted by that RAM shortage. So when we start seeing those higher prices, it'll make you kind of think that, especially with some of the newer devices, things are a bit expensive. Yeah. That being said, you really should start looking at what some of these deals might be, really starting to eye what that budget is, because some of the tech might exceed your budget, and that's okay. But let's look at some of the deals now, and then let's also consider some refurbished tech that can maybe squeeze into your budget a little bit easier. Those older models are also worth considering. So maybe not for the latest and greatest, depending on what you plan on buying. But if you're considering an older model or can find a really good deal, now could be the time to do that.
1: We're speaking with Dacia Milden, Senior Consumer Insights Editor at CNET, and we're talking about tech budgets falling amid rising costs for things like RAM, as you just mentioned. Our typical wish list items are what right now?
0: We're seeing that people are really looking into toys, of course, but kitchen items is another big one, 25%. And when we start trickling down into some of those bigger, well-known gadgets around the holidays, like headphones, people are still looking at those pretty closely. Phone accessories are following right behind headphones, but we also see video games and wearables. Those are running about the same that people are interested in or planning on buying. So we're seeing that people are still interested in tech overall, with 73% of U.S. adults planning to purchase some sort of tech device or even tech service. So it's very clear that it's a big deal this year for sure.
1: Thanks, Dacia. Dacia Milden, Consumer Insights Editor at CNET. Coming up next on This Weekend, the clueless people constantly using speakerphone.
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5: 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When storms hit, when elections are too close to call, or the streets in town are closed. No fluff, no delay, just the information you need when it matters most. 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

0: 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That's right. 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
3: Cloudy sky with a cool front pushing through the area on this Saturday with temperatures in the middle 70s and then clearing sky tonight. Temperatures are going to drop into the lower to mid 50s. Meteorologist Ron Herbert's a Lubbock's official weather station news talk, KFYO.
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5: First weekend of October. Glad you could be with us. Using speakerphone to watch videos and take phone calls, or loud casting, as it's called, is turning public spaces like coffee shops into open-air podcasts. Jamie Waters, columnist at the Wall Street Journal, is begging for silence. Jamie, what inspired your piece?
6: Yeah, so basically it's this kind of trend, if we can call it that, which some people have called loud casting. And essentially, it's playing your phone on loud. So it could be, I mean, I think speakerphone is like the worst offender of this, but it can also be playing, you know, TikTok videos out loud. Just anything where you should be using headphones, really, and your phone becomes almost like this radio that's just blasting out sounds that no one wants to hear. I think, as you say, it's this thing everyone is kind of, aware of. It kind of reached a tipping point for me when I was sitting at this very quiet, chilled cafe the other day. And yeah, a group of people decided to do their work conference call on the table right next to me. And from the sounds of things, the person on the other end of the line was in the middle of a mosh pit. I mean, it was just so loud. Everyone is screaming at each other about some marketing exercise. Jeez. And then a guy called his girlfriend at a different table, also on loudspeaker. So, yeah, I mean, I think it's this thing that, you know, has been around. I think it's part of our relationship with phones and with social media. And, you know, I spoke to some professors and sociologists and people who studied this sort of thing, and they were like, it kind of speaks to our changing relationship with technology and that we feel like we're in these kind of bubbles. I guess with social media, we feel like we need to be on all the time, and we just feel like we're in almost these bubbles, personal antisocial bubbles, while we're in public. And I think people maybe don't realize or maybe don't care that they're sort of broadcasting their conversations to the whole cafe or bar.
5: I don't understand like how you can be so clueless about how rude you're being with something like this. But is that I think you said is sort of this nature of having these personal devices and such. I mean, what did you profile like the type of person that does this?
6: Well, during my reporting, what I really wanted was to get someone on the record and who does this and force them to defend themselves. Okay. But of course, it's one of those things that no one's going to admit that they do this. So I heard from a lot of people who are like, it's terrible, it's terrible. And I was like, statistically, at least one of you has to actually be doing this. But I couldn't get anyone on the record. But, you know, there was a survey done last year of like more than 1,500 Americans. And I think 37% admitted to talking on loudspeaker in public. So, you know, we're talking more than a third. Gen Zers were the highest, had the highest percentage. I think it was almost half of Gen Zers admitted to talking on speakerphone. So there is a generational element, but, you know, but I think this is a broad thing that a lot of people do. And, you know, different places have tackled it in different ways. Like United Airlines

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10: Thanks for being with us. Jaden Sink and Kimberly Laprad of Roanoke, Virginia, had planned a relatively small wedding on Hatteras Island in North Carolina with about 45 family members and friends expected to attend. Then a storm hit. Damage to a highway cut off access to Hatteras Island, leaving most of the couple's wedding guests unable to reach them. Jaden and Kimberly were already on the island with a handful of others. They could have called off the celebration, but a friend sent a message on social media inviting locals and vacationers already there to meet new people and celebrate the couple. At Frisco Woods Campground, more than 400 people eventually showed up. Stacy Saunders, who runs the campground, offered the pavilion for the ceremony and reception, opened cabins for members of the wedding party, even volunteered to officiate. Local businesses, residents, and other visitors brought food and supplies. That'll do it for this hour. For Nicole Murray, I'm Gordon Deal. 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
14: It's 6 o'clock. We've got more info. I'm Paul Stevens, Fox News. New details emerging from the Fly Dubai flight where the co-pilot allegedly stabbed a pilot, prompting passengers to intervene.
15: That hero captain speaking from his hospital bed in Abu Dhabi, speaking to India's Prime Minister Narendra Modi about the moment his co-pilot started attacking him midair.
16: When I was on the ground, I realized that the aircraft is going down, and I told myself, this is the last push, Smith. The door is right here, and I was still getting hit, but I opened the door, and everyone else who helped was just in and is an instrumental to this effort.
15: Prime Minister Modi thanking the captain for his bravery and courage, saying his decision in that fraction of a second helped save so many lives.
14: And that's Fox's Jeff Paul in Tel Aviv. President Trump headlining a midterm election rally in Mobile, Alabama. Fox's Kristen Goodwin.
17: President Trump telling the crowd.
18: Earlier today, I spoke with members of the G7 nations, and I'm pleased to report that we have reached an agreement for Europe to release massive amounts of diesel fuel from the heavily stocked reserves, and that's starting immediately.
17: Saying he believes the war with Iran will end soon after the midterm elections and bring oil prices down.
18: 32 days from now, we're going to elect Tommy Tuberville as your next governor.
17: And praising GOP candidates in Alabama. Kristen Goodwin, Fox News.
14: And Senator Tommy Tuberville facing Democrat former Senate member Doug Jones in Alabama's gubernatorial race. The president's stop is part of a midterm campaign tour to promote Republicans. He also made stops in Oklahoma and Texas on Thursday, and he heads into Ohio coming up later today on Saturday. 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
14: New York's governor ordering investigations in the wake of a lawsuit filed by a woman claiming to have been raped by a number of men at a frat house at Cornell University back in 2024.
22: New York State Attorney General Letitia James will now act as a special prosecutor in the case involving claims of rape made against seven students in a fraternity at Cornell University. The original claim was made in 2024, but law enforcement is now accused of not investigating fully.
23: Every New Yorker deserves to know that when they report a crime, it will be investigated fully and fairly.
22: The woman making the allegations is now suing the university, which did suspend and expel some of the accused men, but none were criminally charged, as law enforcement at the time says the woman didn't claim assault. Eben Brown, Fox News.
14: Judge overturning President Trump's move to fire the court-appointed U.S. attorney in Seattle.
24: In July, the president fired Roger Rogoff less than an hour after judges in Washington state named him U.S. attorney. Rogoff sued. U.S. District Judge Stanley Bastian found the termination unlawful and reinstated him this week. Bastian notes when a U.S. attorney position is not filled with a nominee confirmed by the Senate, Federal law authorizes judges of that district to appoint someone until the vacancy is filled. White House spokesperson Lauren Biss says this is yet another ruling from an activist judge trying to undermine President Trump's constitutional authority. U.S. attorneys serve at the pleasure of the president. The Justice Department says it will appeal. Tom Rigotti, Fox News.
14: A vehicle drove into a crowd standing on a road to cheer the Newcastle Knights rugby team north of Sydney, Australia on Saturday, injuring 10 people, including several kids. Police say they arrested the 18-year-old man driving the vehicle and were investigating what happened. They say, however, the crash is not believed to be related to any sort of terrorism activity. I'm Paul Stevens, and this is Fox News.
0: Hard work, faith, freedom. That's West Texas, and that's Tom Sell, a fifth-generation Texan, rancher, businessman, and ag leader. Tom Sell understands the people who make West Texas work, the farmers and ranchers who feed America, the energy producers who fuel America, the businesses and families who keep our community strong. Tom Sell is running for Congress to cut taxes, slash regulations, and fight for the food, fuel, and fiber producers who keep America affordable and West Texas prosperous. Because in West Texas, these aren't just industries. They're jobs. They're family businesses. They're generations of hard work. And they're a way of life worth protecting.
1: I'm Tom Sell, and I approve this message because for me, it's more than just words. It's about protecting our way of life.
0: Paid for by conservative Tom Sell for Congress.
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5: Weather forecast is temperatures this afternoon reaching into the middle 70s on this Saturday afternoon under a partly cloudy sky. Very pleasant after that cool front arrived yesterday. Then on Sunday, the temperatures jump back into the upper 70s. The upper 70 temperatures will be the range on Monday afternoon. No precipitation. 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
26: Saturday, October 3rd, 2026. I'm Jared Halpern. Congress adjourns for the midterms with a big to-do list left for the lame duck session.

0: a lot of people will say, why in the world is the United States Senate in the days before the election dealing with college football and college basketball when they are not dealing with affordability?
1: And the Trump administration strikes a deal for AI companies to self-police amid concerns that technology could break human control.
2: There are very, very real dangers, and there are very, very real opportunities. And frankly, that's the same as it's been with a whole lot of things.
1: This is the Fox News Rundown from Washington. All's quiet on Capitol Hill. The Senate wrapped up this week and gaveled out of session until after the midterm elections. The House did the same last month. It's not unusual for lawmakers to get out of D.C. in the final weeks before an election. Many members of Congress and senators are in the final stretch of tough re-election bids, with debates, town halls, voter forums, and other campaign stops on the agenda. Talk to any of those lawmakers and candidates, and they'll tell you the number one issue they hear about is the economy and affordability. But getting measures passed through Congress that address those concerns has been anything but bipartisan.
0: Well, probably the two big things that the Senate actually accomplished and got done here was passing the college sports bill. We've talked about that a number of times. This was a seminal piece of legislation, probably the biggest piece of sports legislation to move through Congress in decades.
1: Chet Pergram is Fox News chief congressional correspondent. He recaps what did and did not get done before the midterm recess.
0: It controls how much money that schools can allocate, which is a lot of money, frankly, almost $50 million for their student athletes total. But it does create a level playing field here. It also restricts the eligibility window here. You know, you can only have one transfer in 5 years, so this is not going to be free agency where people are literally going from school to school to school. And especially if you played at a smaller school, you had the chance to move up. But guess what? You're not going to, you know, play 5-6 years now. So that's a change. And a lot of people thought that this was important, essential, because college sports was going to change completely in 4 or 5 years, that they might start to dramatically cut football programs. And then the problem with the revenue flow is that would filter down toward the lower sports, you know, track and field, wrestling, volleyball, what have you, swimming. And there would be no money for that. I mean, let's face it here, the football programs pretty much foot the bill for these other programs. And so this bill helps preserve some of those secondary and tertiary sports. Now, a lot of people will say, why in the world is the United States Senate in the days before the election dealing with college football and college basketball when they are not dealing with affordability?
3: Right. Well, that was going to be my question. What did get done on the affordability front?
0: It's the art of the possible. That was something they were able to get done. It has not passed the House yet, but guess what? The college sports bill is something they worked on a long time. It's a long, sordid road. It got done. Affordability did not get done. And I'm shocked that politics was infused in this. First of all, you know, Republicans, they didn't have a really good plan that would, quote, deal with affordability to start with. They were leaning a lot on the Big Beautiful Bill, which they passed, you know, about 15, 16 months ago now. And that's not resonating really with the public. So they're like, okay, what do we do? So the House, in kind of a last gasp here, they passed something called the Ratepayer Protection Act. And there was an interesting confluence here legislatively. What was happening is that Republicans also saw that they were getting eaten alive on AI and data centers. And so they said, we got to do this bill, because they saw the polling that there was an undertow when it came to data centers. And a lot of voters are very skeptical about AI. And so this bill would basically say, okay, the data centers should pay for higher utility rates if you live near them. Higher water, higher electric, whatever, you know, utilities, the infrastructure that they use to consume those things.
3: And to be clear, the president signed an executive order that aims to do this, but it's voluntary. This would codify it, right? It would make it legally. It would require companies to do it, not just sign on to this kind of
0: protection
3: pledge.
0: But this bill doesn't go that far. Yeah, this bill still doesn't go quite that far. This is still just a suggestion, you know, that the states follow this. You know, it's a step in the right direction. And so the Democrats latched onto that in the Senate, even though it passed overwhelmingly in the House. And this is where Chuck Schumer, the Democratic leader, called the bill a fraud. You know, and I started to ask members, you know, he called it a fraud twice, 2 weeks in a row, doubled down on that. And I said, it's one thing to say you disagree with a piece of legislation or think it's a bad bill, but to call it a fraud, it's not a fraudulent bill. But here's where the politics came in. And as I say, I'm shocked. And it was very interesting that, you know, I was able to kind of report this on Brett Baer's program the other night. Very rarely do I get the opportunity really up here to show how the sausage is being made and pull back the cover. This was an example of that. And here's why. Republicans were freaked out about affordability, freaked out about AI and data centers. You had this bill with this overwhelming vote in the House, and John Husted, the Republican senator from Ohio, who's up for election, he has never been elected to the Senate. He was appointed to the Senate to succeed J.D. Vance. He's like, what do we do here? This is a bill that's important to me. He's vulnerable on data centers. It was his campaign, or I'm sorry, the NRCC, the NRSC, the National Republican Senatorial Campaign Committee, which is in charge of getting Republicans elected to the Senate, said that he's particularly vulnerable on this issue, and others are too, on data centers. So they wanted to give John Husted a win. And guess who did not want to give John Husted a win? Because he had pushed for data centers when he was lieutenant governor and speaker of the House and everything else in Ohio. So Democrats worked against him on this. And this is where I talked to Tom Tillis, Republican from North Carolina, who said, well, of course, these votes are about politics in late September and October. That's just kind of how we do things up here. Ben Ray Lujan, the Democratic senator from New Mexico, said this was about giving him a win here. John Husted, after the Democrats blocked the test vote, and there were four Democrats who voted in favor of it, but they needed 60 yeas to get across this test vote here. John Husted said, well, I'm going to go campaign on that. What Republicans in the Senate were wanting to do is dare Democrats to oppose the Ratepayer Protection Act. And then they could say, oh, they're obstructionist. And then say, you know, John Husted could go and cut a campaign ad and say, oh, those bad Democrats, look what they did to me. They're not for lowering your costs. And there was an interesting set of circumstances with Peter Welch, Democrat from Vermont, who last week, Welch said he was for the bill. But after everybody kind of got religion and understood the joke up here, this is about the midterms, he changed his position and he voted no and said, here's some reasons we don't have amendments. You know, this is not binding, et cetera. So this was completely infused with politics. And I think that tells you a lot about the state of the race. It tells you a lot, frankly, about the Ohio Senate race and where both parties are on data centers and AI.
3: That was a huge issue in Washington this week. The Speaker of the House joined the President, all of these AI leaders for a multi-hour lunch and meeting. They came out of that meeting and said that there was going to be stronger commitments for self-policing by these companies. And the message that Speaker Johnson wants Republicans to take on the road with him is that this is not the end of the discussion, but they are taking their first steps to ensure that the United States remains a leader in AI, but is also developing it responsibly. I'm just curious, as you talk to members about this, what did they make of this kind of agreement by the companies to self-regulate? And how are Republicans, especially on the Hill, kind of handling these AI concerns and these AI debates?
0: I'm not really sure that this assuaged some of the concerns with the president doing this, and partly because we just don't know, because the House generally was not here. You had a lot of people, both sides, starting to call for AI to be regulated. There's a bipartisan bill, which, House Speaker Mike Johnson, you know, kind of endorsed what the president's doing here. But then again, some people wonder, well, is he going to be Speaker of the House in 3 months? Okay, so it doesn't matter what he thinks. Is he just doing that to, you know, curry favor with the president? Democrats, again, love to have this issue. You know, Greg Kassar, who's a Democrat from Texas, and he is the chair of the Progressive Caucus, says, you know, he's trying to draw a political line here about how, you know, this is about big tech and billionaire investors and the people who the Democrats say they're against, and trying to make this kind of a wedge issue, just not now and maybe in the future, latch on to especially younger voters who express some, you know, pretty stark concerns about AI because they don't think they're going to have a job because of this. And so, you know, whether or not they could actually regulate AI, I tend to think at this reading right now, without

0: having everybody in the building, that I would be skeptical that they could, you know, legislate on AI.
1: I was going to say, even regardless of how the midterms turn out, if the president isn't on board, it doesn't really matter.
0: No, exactly. And if Republicans, you know, are kind of reeling, now I could see a scenario maybe if Republicans are reeling, they lose the House and or the Senate or both. And then they turn around and they're like, you know, we don't like what this guy did on gas prices and groceries in Iran. And the polling is starting to show, the exit polling from the midterms might show, okay, people were really concerned about AI and maybe the Democrats had a better message. I don't know. This is just, you know, jawboning right now. But if it shows something like that, you might start to see Republicans buck the president on AI, to say nothing of Iran and, you know, war and gas prices and groceries and everything else. So that's natural that you would have that kind of defection, I think. So maybe there is something there. But again, if this is infused with politics, there's a reason why they have not legislated on AI before. You know, I did a story a couple of years ago in late September of 2024 where, you know, Chuck Schumer was trying to get a last minute deal on AI and the speaker just wouldn't go for it.
1: Yeah.
0: That's not to completely blame, you know, Mike Johnson, because a lot of people wondered just how well-baked the Schumer plan was, et cetera. But,
1: and one thing
0: that I was told for years they had to do something then, and they still haven't done anything on AI.
1: And Johnson seems to question whether or not Congress even has kind of the capability or the knowledge to do this.
0: Right. I remember when Bernie Sanders a few months ago came out and said, hey, I think that we should ban super intelligence. Maybe that's the president's term now, but we should ban this. Not overall AI, but these, you know, the complete, you know, really sophisticated versions of AI, that some of which are here, some of which are still to come. And Mike Johnson said, if it's something that Bernie Sanders comes up with, he said, that tells you everything you need to know, when I asked him that question earlier this summer. So Johnson has been resistant to that. I think that Republicans generally, because in theory, and I'll say that again, in theory, they like small government and don't want to interfere with regulation. Rand Paul, Republican of Kentucky, is kind of the same way, that there is a resistance to that. But again, I want to see, we're going to have polls constantly on what the voters' views are on AI and data centers. And that might really help inform what Congress does either in the lame duck or more specifically next year. But it's going to be predicated on which party has control. And you know, if Democrats say, let's say the Democrats have the House or Senate, they say, you know, that polling data says we got to do something about AI. They're going to run, you know, to the top of the hillside and shout that. And if the president bucks them, they'll say, you see, this is why you elected us, and we'll see you in 2028. You know, he didn't help you on the war. He didn't help you on gas prices. He didn't help you on diesel. And now he's not helping you on AI. Vote for us.
1: Let me finish with a question about the war in Iran. Obviously, President Trump has indicated he believes this is going to come to an end soon. He has kind of at times said that he thinks it might not happen until after the midterms because Iran doesn't want a deal before then. Do you anticipate Congress making more of trying to exert its authority on the Iran war when they return in the lame duck?
0: Possibly. We kept seeing this creep with Republican votes in the House and to some degree in the Senate, where they were voting more and more for this. I thought it was interesting that the very last war powers resolution that they had in the Senate actually failed, even though two others had passed. We thought maybe there might be a jailbreak of maybe a few other Republican senators. That did not happen. Perhaps. I think, you know, I would want to see the appetite by the bodies to do it in the lame duck, especially if the Democrats are going to have control of the House or the Senate, because then they said, well, we'll really put it to them. You know, we will. And this was the whole thing. Let's go back to 2006. One of the reasons, Jared, that Democrats flipped the House and to a lesser degree the Senate in 2006, the midterms. This is the second midterm in the second term of the presidency of George W. Bush, was, guess what? The war in Iraq. Nancy Pelosi and many Democrats ran on that. And they ran on it with the idea that they weren't going to just shut it off right away because you were going to leave people in the lurch and everything else, but they were going to take away the funding over a period of time. we're going to cut anybody out high and dry, but they were going to wind this down over a reasonable period of time, because then you create a bigger problem if you leave everybody in the lurch. So the purse strings will be very important on this, because they'll say, look, we're not going to appropriate money on this. You do get into some very dangerous national security questions, maybe just not this conflict right now, because it's not like it's not like Iraq, where we had all sorts of troops on the ground and bombing missions and people were getting killed every day. You know, that was a more kinetic set of circumstances. Here, you just don't cut off the money for the effort and then suddenly, magically, the Strait of Hormuz reopens. That's a little bit different. So, you know, they can use the purse strings there, but I'm not quite sure how just yet. I want to see what the creative solution is, because that is obviously the ultimate power in Congress controlling, how the money flows.
1: Well, it'll be a fascinating debate to see. Lame ducks are certainly hard to predict. As you point out, we just don't know what the makeup of Congress may look like as we approach the midterms and afterwards. So we'll keep asking you those questions. But hopefully you get some rest now with Congress out of D.C. for a few weeks.
0: I will be here.
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16: Did
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16: Get away. No! Oh, please! 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
19: Here's a look inside the Beltway. I'm Jeff Manasso. The U.S. and China agreed to a tariff reprieve on some products following last week's state visit. Both the U.S. and China are releasing lists of about $30 billion worth of products that will see tariffs eased as part of ongoing trade talks. Among the imports included on the list are Chinese-made toys, athletic equipment, fireworks, and tableware. China says it'll reduce tariffs on U.S. agriculture products, but other consumer goods like electric vehicles, computer chips, and batteries are not included. The Trump administration can move forward with a federal voter database intended to root out non-citizen voters. A Supreme Court order lifts restrictions on the Department of Homeland Security's SAFE program. The court's three liberal justices dissented. A lower court put the program on hold, finding it could violate privacy rights and wrongly remove voters from rolls. The SAFE program allows states to verify voter eligibility through DHS and other federal records. States' use of the program is voluntary, making it unclear if the Supreme Court decision will impact the upcoming midterms, since existing law prevents most states from purging voter rolls within 90 days of an election. For the Fox News Rundown, I'm Jeff Manasso.
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20: 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Another major and often overlooked expense is closing costs, which are a collection of fees that come with funding a mortgage and finalizing a property sale. They include fees related to your home loan, like origination fees and any discount points, along with costs related to the real estate sale, like appraisal, title search, insurance, and attorney fees. You'll usually pay them on closing day when you sign your final loan documents. Closing costs typically range from 2 to 5% of your loan amount. Home buyers pay the majority of closing costs, but it is possible for home sellers to help with closing costs, though rare in a competitive market. However, in a slower market, buyers may have more power to negotiate seller concessions. While you can't eliminate closing costs, there are ways to reduce them, like comparing offers from multiple lenders. Saving you money, Hillary Barsky, Fox News.
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15: Our police force, led by Chief Herman, has apprehended and arrested those two clowns who robbed the kid at over the mall. 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
16: 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You know, come on, man. You know, robbing somebody in the John at the mall? 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
23: This is Fox on Health. Is it a case of fall allergies or a cold? Medical experts have some tips on how to tell the difference and to get some relief. The Centers for Disease Control and Prevention says climate change can increase pollen concentrations and extend pollen seasons, which heightens health effects for more people. Chelsea Tolman is a clinical assistant professor at Purdue University and says it's not uncommon for people to be confused by symptoms, as colds and allergies share some of the same. Tolman says people can tell the difference because allergies generally last weeks or even months. They also occur around the same time every year, where a cold is short-lived, lasting 7 to 10 days, and people can have fever, body aches, thick nasal drainage, and a sore throat as well. But Tolman has some suggestions for fall allergy sufferers. She says, try keeping an eye on the pollen count. When it's high, you may want to consider staying inside and using air purifiers. For more health news, go to foxnewshealth.com. I'm Lisa Brady with Fox on Health.
24: The forecast is temperatures this afternoon reaching into the middle 70s on this Saturday afternoon under a partly cloudy sky. Very pleasant after that cool front arrived yesterday. Then on Sunday, the temperatures jump back into the upper 70s. The upper 70 temperatures will be the range on Monday afternoon. No precipitation. 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
25: I'm Chad Pergram with the Speaker's Lobby. Republican Louisiana Senator John Kennedy recently announced he would campaign for his party's Senate nominees in Kansas, Nebraska, and Iowa. In fact, Kennedy declared that Republicans winning those seats would be, quote, fat guy layups. But just the fact that Kennedy went to those states to campaign for GOP candidates says a great deal about the state of the 2026 midterms. Kennedy argues that Republicans lack a coherent message. Quote, we're lucky because the Democrats don't have a plan either, said Kennedy. Some Republicans are reverting to the message which worked for their party in 2024. GOP Alabama Senator Katie Britt says that Republicans will tell the story about a closed southern border. GOP Ohio Senator John Husted is vulnerable this fall. He tried to pass legislation to safeguard consumers from shelling out big bucks for water and electricity associated with data centers. The bill would redirect the cost to big tech companies. Democrats blocked that bill, and Republicans believe that helps Husted and Republicans make their case about affordability. With the Speaker's Lobby, Chad Pergram, Fox News.

0: A meeting unlike any other in the West Wing this week. So big, in fact, it spilled out to the North Lawn driveway for an impromptu news conference with President Trump and several of the biggest AI company executives.
1: And we had a great meeting today, every one of them. We had a great, really a great, great meeting. It was something very, very special.
0: The meeting on Tuesday came after weeks of warnings, including some from AI leaders, that more policing and regulation is needed. Anthropic CEO Dario Amodei has even called for a slowdown of development. Outside the White House, he said this.
2: I will say what I've always said, which is that AI has incredible benefits. I've talked about the medical benefits of the technology. I've, as the president has said, you know, whoever wins AI wins. I think that's very important. But I think the technology has very real risks. And, you know, the mechanism, how we address those risks is still under discussion. But we all need to work. We all need to work together to make sure that we can win and we can win safely.
0: One major breakthrough that was reached, a new accord on safely developing super intelligence, as President Trump calls it. Several AI companies say they will take additional steps to safeguard new platforms, including internal safety reviews and external audits. It is voluntary, and President Trump says he does not think new government regulation is needed, warning that will stifle growth.
3: America's technological innovation and our technological leadership is essential, but it can't happen in a vacuum.
0: This week, before that meeting, Fox News Rundown host Dave Anthony spoke with Jamie Metzl, a technology futurist and the author of the AI Ten Commandments, a new moral code for humanity.
3: We have to have collaboration between businesses, universities, governments, and we need to have a governance and regulatory system that can achieve our ends of optimizing our competitiveness, enhancing the capabilities of the systems that we're building, but do it in a safe way that supports our national interests and our population. And so that's it's a balance, and it requires a lot of communication.
4: You know, but people in the industry for the last several weeks, so these leaders from OpenAI to Anthropic, they keep talking about how there have to be guardrails put in place, and they're seeming to ask for Congress to get involved. And others have said, well, you created the stuff. Why don't you try to figure out the guardrails? So where are you on that?
3: Well, we need governance, we need guardrails, we need regulation. These are very, very powerful, world-changing technologies. And it would be insane to say, well, we should just let the technology companies do whatever they want, just like we wouldn't let the nuclear companies do whatever they want. And so it's totally appropriate. We're a little bit behind the curve with governance and regulation because of the philosophy, particularly of the Trump administration, of let's get out of the governance business and into the acceleration business. And I'm all for acceleration, but it needs to be wise, careful acceleration. If we have willy-nilly dangerous acceleration, just releasing models out into the wild, not knowing what harm they might do, that would obviously be bad.
4: So I want you to hear from Bill Gates, the Microsoft co-founder. He talked about this on NBC's Meet the Press on Sunday and why he thinks that the government has to get involved here.
5: There's never been a weapon as powerful as the combination of people with ill intent using the latest AI tools.
4: Now he suggests that the potential exists for 1 billion people to be killed. You're an optimist. You believe in AI, yeah, and you believe in this technology and how well it's going to do for our humanity. So when you hear this, where do you stand?
3: Well, certainly he's absolutely right that if AI is used badly, we could easily imagine 1 billion people being killed. And you can even outline scenarios for how to do it. You and I, Dave, have spoken at length about COVID-19 origins. I believe COVID-19 stems from a lab accident in China. Mm-hmm. But imagine that somebody was saying, or some lab or some country was saying, we want to have a synthetic biopathogen that is designed to kill 1 billion people. I mean, it just seems more likely now than it was 10 years ago. That's for sure. So there are very, very real dangers, and there are very, very real opportunities. And frankly, that's the same as it's been with a whole lot of things that we have encountered, from nuclear power to chemical and biological weapons and other capabilities. And that's exactly why we need regulation and governance. I mean, if we said, after 1945, if we said, well, now we've seen the first manifestation of nuclear power at scale was Hiroshima and Nagasaki. If we had said, all right, now we need a complete moratorium because we know that nuclear power can lead to these deadly outcomes, we would have really been harming ourselves. That's not what we said. What we said is, how do we optimize the benefits of these very powerful technologies and minimize the harms? And that's something that we can do. But we need to do it now. There's always an upside and there's always a downside of technology. The name of the game for us is, how do we optimize the benefits and minimize the harms?
4: Okay, well, how can an active Congress stop?
3: Upside and there's always a downside of technology. The name of the game for us is, how do we optimize the benefits and minimize the harms?
4: Okay, well, how can an active Congress stop bad people from trying to do bad things with AI? I mean, it seems like that would be out of Congress's hands, right? I mean, isn't it up to the

0: incident reporting and capabilities-based regulation. We need an AI oversight agency of some sort. We need to work with other countries like we've done in nuclear to make sure that every country has a framework. We need international systems, and we need responsible companies. So it's not an either or. If our companies are doing terrible things, if we have a company that's unleashing an AI bot that is doing harm in the world in some way, that company needs to be held liable. And if there is a foreign adversary that is doing something terrible, we need to fight against them, which is exactly what we've done and tried to do with foreign adversaries who've been trying for many years to develop chemical and use chemical and biological weapons, nuclear weapons. Okay. But it's for sure the case that if we do nothing now and we just say, well, this is ungovernable, because we do live in a decentralized world, because these companies have incredible powers, if that's what we say, it's going to be a self-fulfilling prophecy.
1: So last week, Xi Jinping, China's leader, is at the White House with President Trump talking about a hotline between the U.S. and China on AI. And if something went wrong, somehow someone is going to call and warn the other. Is that realistic? I mean, we have a lot of distrust with China. We're going to have a competition with China on AI. We already had, as we referenced, the issues with China and COVID, and we don't trust what really happened back then. So how do we think there's going to be some kind of cooperation here?
0: Well, a hotline is a pretty easy thing to do. I mean, whatever it is, just imagine it's like the old red phone. Like, you don't have to have a lot of trust to have a hotline. We had it with the Soviet Union during the Cold War. But let's let that be a starting point. We need to have incident reporting. We need to have a lot of things. And you and I have talked about it. I have significant, massive distrust of the Chinese state. The Chinese government killed 47 million of its own citizens since 1949. It's doing terrible things around the world and undermining the international system in many, many different ways. But we're entering this new age, this new AI age, where there's significant risks. And so, and China is developing very, very powerful capabilities. So we need to have some kind of relationship with China. We need to see what's possible. We're not going to, nothing is going to be based on complete trust. Nothing is going to be based on believing that China is going to be acting in our best interest. They are not. But we need to start somewhere. And I think a hotline is, you know, is at least something.
1: So much negative with AI lately. People worried about their jobs being taken away. People worried about their kids not learning because all they're doing is have AI do their work for them. And and also interpersonal. Hey, I can have a chatbot be my friend and then I don't have to actually talk to people. So why are you optimistic that artificial intelligence is great? So how do you rebut those fears too, in addition to all the other ones?
0: Yeah, well, there's no reason to rebut those fears. I mean, there's a reason why anxiety and fear have been preserved by evolution for billions of years. Our anxieties and our fears are our way of saying, hey, there are real dangers out there, and what can we do to prevent them from being realized? So that's what we need to do. And we've gone, I mean, America, we're a bit over the top. I mean, we went from November of 22, we had this giddy enthusiasm about AI, that with these chatbots are going to save us and save everything. And then about 6 months ago, we went completely the other way. They're going to kill us. And the truth of the matter is somewhere in between. And knowing that as we move forward, there are going to be some really amazing things, cures for cancer and other diseases and all kinds of wonderful things. And those are already happening. And there are going to be some bad things that are going to happen. So we need to prevent them. We need to recognize that bad things will happen with this technology, as with every technology for the last million years since our ancestors controlled fire. And how do we manage those? And how do we build the kinds of systems that we need to support us?
1: Jamie Metzl is founder of One Shared World. You can read his work in books like Super Convergence and also the AI 10 Commandments, A New Moral Code for Humanity. Jamie, thank you so much for being here. Great to get your insight.
0: My great pleasure. Anytime.
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7: Cloudy sky with a cool front pushing to the area on this Saturday with temperatures in the middle 70s and the clearing sky tonight. Temperatures are going to drop into the lower to mid 50s. Meteorologist Ron Herbert, a Lubbock's official weather station news talk, KFYO.
8: Attempt to crash a Fly Dubai plane by stabbing the flight captain was an act of terrorism. The co-pilot is identified as an Omani national. More from Fox's Chanley Painter.
9: That's according to state media, which also reports he used a crash axe to attack the captain.
8: The pilot opened the cockpit door, getting help, saving all 182 aboard. At least 10 people are injured, two of them critically, after the driver of a car plowed into a crowd on a road cheering on the Newcastle Knights rugby team. The 18-year-old driver is in police custody. New South Wales Police Commissioner David Waddell addresses potential consequences the driver could face.
10: The male is in custody. We will deal with him appropriately. Likely to be charged, but I'll let the investigators from the crash investigation unit deal with that.
8: Police say it was not a terrorist attack. 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

Here's a look outside the Beltway. I'm Tanya J. Powers. The Pennsylvania Department of Health says a fifth person has died of measles. The U.S. is having its worst year for measles since 1991. Pennsylvania's other measles deaths have included an 18-year-old, a 40-year-old, and two infants. The state health department says none of the people who died had had measles vaccinations. The infants were too young for them, according to current recommendations. Novo Nordisk says a new study shows that patients who switched from GLP-1 weight loss injections to its daily Wegovy pill continued to lose weight. The data collected through the Rogue telehealth platform involved 200 participants and showed those who switched to the daily pill lost an average of about 4% of their body weight over 3 months. Semaglutide is the active ingredient in Wegovy, as well as Ozempic. And Atlanta, the last American city to host the Summer Games, will be the starting point for the Olympic torch relay when it returns to the United States in less than 2 years. The flame will be lit in Olympia, Greece, before arriving in Atlanta in the spring of 2028. And from there, for the first time, torchbearers will carry it through all 50 states ahead of the opening ceremony in Los Angeles. The full route for the torch relay will be released next year, with stops planned at landmarks and major events. For the Fox News Rundown, I'm Tanya J. Powers.

0: is the Fox News Rundown. Now a look at sports.
1: The NFL has suspended San Francisco 49ers owner Jed York for 6 games following his arrest earlier this year in a prostitution sting in Ohio. York has also been fined $500,000 for violating the league's personal conduct policy. Meanwhile, Tony Romo and CBS Sports have mutually agreed to part ways after the analyst's arrest in Wisconsin for operating a vehicle while intoxicated. And Los Angeles Dodgers superstar Shohei Ohtani says he's feeling better ahead of his team's NLDS matchup against the Atlanta Braves. The four-time MVP had been dealing with arm and knee injuries during the second half of the season. That's your sports on the Fox News Rundown. Tony Genualdo, Fox News.
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5: Tomorrow on the Fox News Rundown from Washington, 31 days out from the midterms, Fox News Rundown host Jessica Rosenthal speaks with one Republican at the center of a toss-up contest, Iowa Republican Congresswoman Mariette Miller Meeks. Until then, thanks for listening. I'm Jared Halpern from Washington.
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14: President Trump rallies Republican voters in Mobile, Alabama. I'm Ann Carrick, Fox News. The midterm election's about a month away.
15: President Trump praising GOP candidates in Alabama.
16: Vote for more money in your pockets, bigger paychecks for your families, lower taxes, less crime, more Alabama still, and more Alabama shipyards.
15: Addressing costs amid the war with Iran.
16: It's going to end very soon, probably right after the election. But as soon as it does end, oil prices will come tumbling down.
15: Noting European leaders agreed to release a massive amount of diesel oil stockpiles to help alleviate high prices after an emergency meeting of the group of seven leaders. And again, pledging to send American adults $5,000 if Republicans retain control of the House and Senate in the midterm elections. Kristen Goodwin, Fox News.
14: The stop is part of the president's midterm campaign tour to promote Republicans. He made stops in Oklahoma and Texas on Thursday. A former Cornell University student filing a civil lawsuit against the school. She says she was drugged and gang raped in 2024 by members of the Chi Phi fraternity. Fox's Eric Sean.
17: The reports say that the Cornell student did tell the campus police that she was raped, but it seems that someone withheld that. New York Governor Kathy Hochul now appointing State Attorney General Tish James to investigate the Cornell co-ed identified as Jane Doe in court documents. Her claims that in 2024, she was drunk and drugged when seven members of the Chi Phi fraternity raped her for hours at their frat house. She gave a statement to Cornell University police, and new reports say that she did tell them she was raped, but that may not have been passed on to the district attorney.
14: The DA, Matthew Van Houten, initially did not bring charges because the statement given to Cornell University allegedly reported she agreed to the sexual activity. 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
1: The captain of the Fly Dubai airplane that made the emergency landing earlier this week, Captain Smit Mukhtar, told the Indian Prime Minister the details on how he fought for his life following the attack in the cockpit. Fox's Christina Coleman.
2: He says he fought to open the door to the cockpit, even though the co-pilot had stabbed him mid-air during a violent attack. He says he got that door open and he was grateful that others were able to help out. And Israeli Prime Minister Benjamin Netanyahu shared his beliefs on the co-pilot's intentions.
3: We are investigating now whether he was sent, and whoever sent him will pay a high price.
2: And investigators are also trying to figure out if this co-pilot was working with anyone else to carry out this attack.
1: The UAE prosecutor general alleges the first officer attempted to carry out a terrorist attack during the flight. At least 10 people are injured, two in critical condition, after the driver of a vehicle plowed into the crowd standing in the road to cheer on the Newcastle Knights rugby team. Police confirming it was not a terrorist attack. Counterterrorism Minister Yasmin Katli urges fans to be careful in the wake of the accident.
4: Please. Drive responsibly. Take your time. We want everybody to enjoy themselves and help in celebrating what the Newcastle Knights have achieved.
1: Multiple reports stating the incident came after an 18-year-old driver was driving erratically to try and get the crowd excited when he lost control of the vehicle. South Korea reports another ballistic missile fired by North Korea toward the sea, the latest in a run of tests during heightened tensions after a landmine blast injured three South Korean soldiers. Kim Yo-jong, the leader's sister and possibly the second most powerful figure in Pyongyang, dismissed Seoul's demands Friday over the mine blast as utterly pathetic, adding the North intends to cut ties with the South forever. Japanese broadcaster NHK reported the missiles likely landed outside the country's exclusive economic zone. I'm in.
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7: 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Ugh.
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0: Kim Komando. 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
8: The forecast is temperatures this afternoon reaching into the middle 70s on this Saturday afternoon under a partly cloudy sky. Very pleasant after that cool front arrived yesterday. Then on Sunday, the temperatures jump back into the upper 70s. The upper 70 temperatures will be the range on Monday afternoon. No precipitation. 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Meteorologist Ron Roberts and Lubbock's official weather station, News Talk KFYO.
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11: Profits versus safety. I'm Gordon Deal with Nicole Murray. Thanks for spending part of your weekend with us. Here's what's coming up this hour.
12: Safety issues during the rapid development of AI may come down to some false choices. A tech expert breaks it down.
11: Open enrollment for Medicare is later this month. We'll identify changes you'll need to be aware of.
12: On the personal finance front, telling your family you can't make Thanksgiving because it's too expensive to travel.
11: And why people think it's okay to use their speakerphone when on a call or watching social media videos.
13: I think speakerphone is like the worst offender of this, but it can also be playing, you know, TikTok videos out loud. Just anything where you should be using headphones, really, and your phone becomes almost like this radio that's just blasting out sounds that no one wants to hear.
11: Jamie Waters at the Wall Street Journal has a story called "For the Love of God, Please Put on Headphones." It's shaping up to be a race between profits and safety when it comes to AI development. Tech analyst Rob Enderle says we are watching an extraordinary technological arms race unfold, and the people leading it bring very different assumptions about how AI's risks should be managed. Rob, explain.
14: Well, it's a tug of war between safety, profits, and sanity, and everything else mixed in. So the issue here is you've got folks like NVIDIA's CEO, Jensen Huang, saying, you know, full speed ahead, we're going to do this regardless of the risk. And then you've got a large number of folks on the other side saying no, including the heads of most of the major AI firms saying we need some kind of control here because these AIs are jumping containment. In fact, we just had OpenAI pull back their latest model for safety concerns. They've gone and hacked other companies. They've lied to keep themselves functioning. Not a good concept if you're thinking about taking AI and applying it to, military ordnance or things like quality of water or food or anything like that, where going off the rails could result in large numbers of deaths. So a real contrast between the folks that say, don't worry, and the folks that say, no, we need to worry a lot and we need to do something before we have a catastrophic outcome.
11: How much of this, Rob, is some sort of public relations stunt to attract more dollars ahead of an IPO?
14: Well, I don't think it's to attract more dollars. I do think a certain amount of this is to reduce liability. If you have an AI that jumps the rails and then craters a competing company, and it's your AI, in other words, you either built it or you paid for it, you're probably going to be liable for the damage, and the damage could exceed the total value of your company. And by a significant amount, because you imagine a small, say, car parts supplier that puts in an AI, and that AI goes out, jumps the rails, and craters General Motors, you're done. I mean, you're effectively bankrupt and out of business. So the risk is real, even if we don't talk about the potential for death as this technology is applied to things like water quality or weapons.
11: We're speaking with Rob Enderle, founder and principal analyst at the Enderle Group. You wrote in your piece for technewsworld.com about this video that describes what could happen if AI were to escape human control. Explain that a little bit.
14: Well, so there are a number of videos out there right now that talk about if AI is going to wipe you out, this is how it's going to occur. And this was triggered by the CEOs of these AI companies supporting a researcher that said that pretty much by 2030, there's a 10% probability, which is certainly significant, more significant than I'd care for, that AI is going to kill every human on the planet. And so that is a fairly significant risk. Back when they created the Hadron Collider, they did an analysis as to what were the odds of it creating a black hole that would consume the planet. There was a concern because it was out, several decimal points that it might be possible. And then it turned out that they were several decimal points wrong in the wrong direction, but it was still well below 1%. And that caused them to kind of really think about better securing the technology. Here we're at 10% and we're arguing about whether we should do something or not. So it's a fairly significant difference between how we approach both problems. But these various videos showcase a series of things where AI, even operating benignly, say if you were to take an AI and you were to say, okay, I just want you to make as much money as you can, the model suggests that by the time it's done, it's basically an automated, organized crime unit that's blackmailing and doing a lot of illegal stuff to maximize the revenue return, because those kinds of behaviors do provide a very high return. And of course, since the AI has no risk of going to prison, the risk reward, at least for the AI, isn't bad at all. For the humans, however, that are operating the platform, it could be, if you're the one being robbed, currently you're going to take exception to it, but even if you're the ones doing the robbing, unless that was your intent, chances are you're going to end up in prison.
11: Jeez.
14: Or worse. So the downside of a lot of these things are significant. And most of the deals with regard to AI killing us all off really comes down to somebody just did a sloppy job of programming something. And the AI does something it wasn't intended to do, and presto changeo, we're all dead. And they're already using it for disease research. So how hard would it be for an AI that jumped the rails to create a disease that has no cure and then release it? That's a problem.
11: Thanks, Rob. Rob Enderle, founder and principal analyst at the Enderle Group. Coming up next on This Weekend, the risks of stopping GLP-1 meds.

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3: A-plus, Tony. It's good. And here's the thing about this. 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You don't get nearly... It's a subtle blackberry flavor.
4: You're a subtle blackberry flavor.
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6: Ready for the weekend? We're here to get it started. This weekend with Gordon Deal.
7: First weekend of October. Glad you could join us. A new study suggests cardiovascular risks can rise after patients stop taking GLP-1 medications. What should patients understand about these new findings? We're joined by Dr. Michael Weintraub, endocrinologist and obesity medicine specialist at NYU Langone. Doctor, help us out.
8: Well, we've actually had this family of medicines for 20 years. The first GLP-1 medicine actually was approved in 2005. So we do have a pretty good understanding about, you know, what are the potential side effects and how to navigate those side effects. Could there be something that's even rarer that we haven't yet discovered? Potentially, the benefits are certainly real in terms of the reduction in heart attacks and strokes by 20%, the prevention of liver disease to becoming, you know, liver failure, the preservation of or treatment of sleep apnea, knee pain, osteoarthritis. It all is real benefits. So that's when you got to think about, well, are all these beneficial in my particular case? And how do I weigh that against the known risks or even the potentially unknown, really rare side effects maybe we don't yet know? And that's where, you know, having someone on your side to really go through those who's knowledgeable about the medical benefits and risks is needed.
7: Yeah, we're speaking with Dr. Michael Weintraub, endocrinologist and obesity medicine specialist at NYU Langone. These complications that we're now getting word of for when you stop a GLP-1, do they depend on, say, some sort of pre-existing condition?
8: Well, overall, if we stop the GLP-1 medicine, our appetite is going to return. The way that I like to think about this is...
7: I'm sorry, clarify. It is going to return? Is that what you said?
8: Yes. Yeah. We have weight regain. In the vast majority of people, not everybody, interestingly, but most. And that's because somewhere in our adipose cells and our fat cells, there is some type of memory that's feeding to the brain of saying, this is what my body weight set point is. And you know, that is a certain weight. And when we take these medicines, it essentially lowers that body weight set point so that our appetite decreases and then we lose weight to this new body weight set point. When we stop these medicines, then that body weight set point rises. It returns back to what it was before. And that's what leads to this increase in appetite and increased food intake. And then we have weight regain.
7: Okay. And so is that part of why this new study, I guess, is saying that there are cardiovascular risks? I guess the same ones that existed before you lost the weight?
8: Yeah. So, you know, when we take the medicines, we're lowering that risk of cardiovascular disease or heart attacks and strokes. When we stop the medicine we regain that weight, the risk comes back. We, I think, still had benefit for the time that we took it, but it would gosh darn be great if we could maintain that weight loss and maintain those cardiovascular benefits. Interestingly, there is some signal that these medicines, even independent of the weight loss, in addition to the weight loss, they have some direct protective effect on the heart by way of inflammation, by way of some other mechanism. We're still learning, but it seems like it's not just all about the weight loss with these medicines. These truly are cardioprotective. They really do improve our health, and not just when it comes to weight loss.
7: Yeah. How about stuff that's in the pipeline? Do you know what's ahead, say, in the coming months or years in terms of, I guess, fine-tuning these types of meds?
8: Mm-hmm. Yeah, I mean, that's really exciting, too, in terms of all the new developments that are coming out. You know, this is not a one-size-fits-all approach. Not everyone responds well to these GLP-1 medicines. Some people may have more side effects. Some people just might not have the weight loss that is quoted as average for reasons that we're still learning. But different medicines that have different ways of working, they simulate different hormones that our body produces when we're full, because they simulate different and unique satiety hormones. They have different ways of working and might work well in one person versus the other. So just having more choice is better because we're then able to mix and match or see which one works well with a particular person.
7: That's Dr. Michael Weintraub, endocrinologist and obesity medicine specialist at NYU Langone. Coming up next on This Weekend, when it's too expensive to visit family for the holidays,

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1: I'm Chad Pergram with the Speakers Lobby. To hear estimates about the growing power of AI, one might ask an AI chatbot how long it will take Congress to regulate the technology. But you probably don't need to do that. You could just inquire with your trusty Capitol Hill correspondent. Let's call this chatbot Chad GPT. It's doubtful that Congress will do anything about AI until after the midterms, or maybe even early next year. Results of the midterms will likely consume the lame duck session, regardless of who wins or loses. Plus, lawmakers must fund the government by mid-December. If either the House or Senate flips, it might be March or April next year, simply because it takes Congress so long to accomplish anything. Jeffrey Hinton is the godfather of AI. He visited Capitol Hill with a stark warning. I asked Hinton how much time lawmakers have to act on AI. A few months? A week? Maybe a year, opined Hinton, but probably not much more than a year. Hinton then described what happened with AI agents going rogue as a, quote, little Chernobyl. With the Speaker's Lobby, Chad Pergram, Fox News.
2: I'm Devin Kelly with your Fox True Crime Minute. Tennessee death row inmate Krista Pike survived the state's attempt to put her to death by lethal injection. Pike was scheduled to become the first woman executed in Tennessee in more than 200 years. The 50-year-old was sentenced to death for the 1995 murder of 19-year-old Colleen Slemmer. But the night of September 30th, 2026, the execution did not go as planned. Pike's attorneys say she received two doses of the lethal drug but remained alive. She was later taken by ambulance to an off-site medical facility. The Tennessee Department of Corrections says it followed every step of the state's established execution protocol. Now, Tennessee Governor Bill Lee has paused all executions in the state for the rest of the year and ordered a third-party review to determine what went wrong. Pike's condition and what comes next in her case remain unclear. There's more on this story at foxnews.com or subscribe to the Fox True Crime Podcast. I'm Devin Kelly with your Fox True Crime Minute.
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4: Glad you're with us. The holiday season is around the corner, but the time to plan travel is now. But what if you can't afford what the family wants to do? Here's this weekend's Nicole Murray.
5: Talking about holiday travel today, here to discuss, Market Watch reporter Aditi Srikant. So talk to me first about what domestic flights will cost this year for Thanksgiving.
6: So flights this year have been pricier. Jet fuel prices are the highest they've been since the start of the U.S.-Iran war. In September, they were nearly 36% higher than they were at the start of the year. And that's pretty significant. So that's the difference between a $290 flight and a $394 flight. And prices are just expected to go up.
5: So you should
6: expect to spend quite a bit more this year on Thanksgiving and Christmas travel than you did last year.
5: Someone wrote in talking about a situation with their family and holiday travel. Can you explain?
6: A reader wrote in saying that their family always goes somewhere different for the holidays. And their sister always picks someone that there's somewhere that's cheapest for her. And then when this reader ever pushes back and is like, should we find something a little more affordable? Their family treats them like they don't know how to manage money and they're really responsible. And, you know, their question is, how can I push back against this narrative without spending $800 to see my family every holiday season?
5: And what do you suggest for someone who doesn't want to spend that kind of money these holiday season?
6: So as we just discussed, it is going to be rough to spend less money on holiday travel this year. However, you know, there are workarounds. For example, you can suggest that y'all fly on literal Thanksgiving, Christmas Eve, or Christmas Day. those days, flights tend to be cheaper. Also, something airlines have done because jet fuel prices are so high is they've eliminated some routes. So, you know, this past summer, American Airlines temporarily suspended six flight routes. You know, use that information to suggest places to your family. Suggest places that have lots of flight routes, that have lots of options. Usually those will be cheaper. Also, you know, try to book on Tuesdays. That also tends to be cheaper. So I think there are these workarounds that if your family is, you know, pressuring you to visit for the holidays and you don't want to spend a ton of money, one, book as soon as possible. Two, maybe be flexible on your dates. You know, the point is to be together. If, you know, half of Thanksgiving Day is gone and y'all have to do the dinner the next day, that's also okay. And just be kind of aware of the destinations you're picking.
5: Is there a day of the week that experts suggest you fly on in general, or does it all revolve around what the upcoming holiday is?
6: It's literally just like if you are going to fly home on the traditional holidays, Thanksgiving and Christmas, flying home on Thanksgiving, Christmas, and Christmas Eve are the days.
5: And any other tactics that you would suggest about approaching family?

0: about cost concerns in general?
1: I just think, communicate often and early. Oftentimes we think we have made ourselves clear when we haven't. So I told this person, I was like, if you are just last minute, everyone's making plans, doing all the stuff, and last minute you're popping in and saying, wait, this is really expensive, that could be annoying. Like, take some initiative, take the reins, look up flight routes, see what is within your budget, vocalize your budget, say like, hey, I'd really like to keep flights under $500 this year. You have to be really communicative and really clear, and you probably have to reiterate over and over again what you want. So I would say those are things that sometimes we assume because they're family and because we have this budget that other people also have this budget. Like, don't make assumptions, say clearly what you want and make suggestions about flights, destinations, look up flights if you have to, send flights to people. Like, if you are going to be picky with your budget, if you're not going to be super flexible, you have to do more of the work.
0: Any suggestions for someone who plans on sitting out completely?
1: I would say it's something that, like, if you want to sit out completely, that's okay. Like, there are other times to visit your family. I know one of my best friends, she actually doesn't visit on holidays because she tells her mom, like, it's expensive and everyone's visiting, so we don't actually get one-on-one time. So she always actually does her holiday travel in January because she's like, that I actually get to spend time with my parents and I avoid high flight costs. I just would say, if you know that going home during the holidays is a non-negotiable for you, and no matter how you spin it, your family is determined to go to this place that costs you $800, $1,000 to get to, it's better to know now in September or October than it is, when you're booking it in 3 weeks.
2: That's this weekend's Nicole Murray with MarketWatch columnist Aditi Srikant. Coming up next on This Weekend, changes for Medicare as we approach open enrollment.
3: Securing America.
4: During his recent State of the Force address, War Secretary Pete Hegseth announced that the military is initiating a new four-star command focused on new technology known as the Autonomous Warfare Command.
5: Built to scale autonomous and robotic capabilities across the joint force in the fastest peacetime shift in modern military history.
4: Hegseth further explained the move is necessary because drones have changed
5: the assumptions that have governed warfare for decades.
4: In part by establishing
5: unrelenting pressure on an adversary on the battlefield.
4: And that the move was at least partially influenced by the lessons learned in Ukraine.
5: Not that one type of drone wins wars, but rather the need for a purpose-built system that maximizes the ability to adapt.
4: The secretary added the new command will not be temporary.
5: We need institutional knowledge and career paths for a new generation.
4: Kevin Uretsky, Fox News.
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8: 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Today, only 31% believe it, and that number's shrinking big time. 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
3: The weather forecast is temperatures this afternoon reaching into the middle 70s on this Saturday afternoon under a partly cloudy sky. Very pleasant after that cool front arrived yesterday. Then on Sunday, the temperatures jump back into the upper 70s. The upper 70 temperatures will be the range on Monday afternoon. No precipitation. The weather is brought to you by Sonic, and the best seats in the house brought to you by the all-new $7 Sonic Big Deal Meal. Meteorologist Ron Roberts in Lubbock's official weather station, News Talk KFYO.
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2: Thanks for spending part of your weekend with us. Gordon Deal with Nicole Murray. Coming up this half hour, changes ahead for Medicare that you need to note. Also, the most obnoxious phone users and why hundreds of strangers crashed a wedding in North Carolina during a storm. We'll have that story in about 20 minutes. Medicare open enrollment begins October 15th, and there are changes you'll need to be aware of. We're joined now by Eli Foyer, Medicare planner, also author of a new book called A Guide to Medicare. Eli, what changes?
10: There are many changes, actually, coming down the pike. We have a lot of carriers, as far as the Medicare Advantage plans, pulling out of multiple states and counties. So that's one thing to know. Keep an eye on your mail and see if your plan is making changes.
2: Okay, and then what?
10: Well, then you have to take a look and see if your what other plans are available. Depending on what state you live in, you might want to consider, you know, possibly a Medicare supplement plan and a prescription drug plan, because the Medicare Advantage plans the last few years have been a little shaky, a little dicey. They haven't been on steady ground.
2: That's interesting. Why not? Because I was going to ask you, we should know the difference between Medicare and, say, Medicare Advantage.
10: Well, yeah, absolutely. So just to answer your question first, the reason for that is essentially the cap on the prescription drug program, which started in 2005, I believe, 2004, and then, you know, onward. It was part of the Inflation Reduction Act. So basically, what the insurance companies are having to do is pick up the balance when people have very expensive medications, and that is causing them to be less profitable. And majority of these companies are for-profit organizations, and if they're not profitable, they're not going to be offering those plans. Mm-hmm. And this is a trend we're going to continue to see, most likely, at least until 2027.
2: What is the most disappointing thing you see from, say, Medicare right now? From a patient's perspective,
10: you know, and I do talk about this in the book, A Guide to Medicare, is, you know, about some of the deficiencies in Medicare. Right, Medicare, the law was passed in 1965, and you know, aside from some minor legislation, the program has remained more or less the same. It's not been updated for the 21st century. So, on original Medicare, you know, we don't have dental coverage. We don't have vision or hearing aid coverage. We don't have coverage for, you know, non-emergency transportation. And physicians are not getting paid enough, so they're not taking Medicare patients. And that is a very troubling consideration for me and for my clients.
2: Yeah. We're speaking with Eli Foyer. He is a Medicare planner, also author of a new book called A Guide to Medicare, Everything You Need to Know Before, During, and After Enrolling. Since you brought it up now, if you could snap your fingers, what changes would you make tonight to Medicare with, say, keeping profits in mind and patient care in mind?
10: Well, one of the things that I can tell you right away is I would want to get rid of the late enrollment penalty. I think there's a lot of confusion about that. People, when they turn 65, they get tons and

0: tons of mailing pieces, excuse me, from, you know, various insurance companies, from Medicare brokers, from third party marketing organizations. And, you know, there's a lot of descriptive and where they twist the words about the penalty, and it's kind of almost threatening in a way. And this leads people open for fraud, unfortunately.
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8: 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He's been a professor at two major universities, been a teacher for over 40 years. One day, he told me that he was having problems in his classes. I think one of the students had asked the question and he didn't remember the answer. And I also noticed that he was letting his class out earlier than they were supposed to let out. And he was telling them that he was doing it as a favor to them. But I think in reality, he just wanted to give up.
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12: Yeah, so there are a couple of really big takeaways this year. And the big thing is that holiday tech shoppers are planning to spend an average of $808 on consumer tech products and services. And when we look at last year's findings, that's $123 less than what people spent last year based on our findings then. And another thing that we got to point out here is that there are shopping frustrations that people are bracing themselves for, thinking about those misleading discounts and products selling out. But even more so, people are looking at shopping before November. So just in time for Amazon sale next week, we're gearing up for that. Walmart has another sale going on next week too. So there's a lot to take away from holiday shopping.

0: plan now, whether it's that you want headphones or even looking at a video game console. It really depends on your budget and what you plan to buy. We have to think that the RAM shortage has really pushed prices higher when we think about phones, even thinking about laptops is another one. Tablets is another device to consider that's being impacted by that RAM shortage. So when we start seeing those higher prices, it'll make you kind of think that, especially with some of the newer devices, things are a bit expensive. Yeah. That being said, you really should start looking at what some of these deals might be, really starting to eye what that budget is, because some of the tech might exceed your budget, and that's okay. But let's look at some of the deals now, and then let's also consider some refurbished tech that can maybe squeeze into your budget a little bit easier. Those older models are also worth considering. So maybe not for the latest and greatest, depending on what you plan on buying. But if you're considering an older model or can find a really good deal, now could be the time to do that.
1: We're speaking with Dacia Milden, Senior Consumer Insights Editor at CNET, and we're talking about tech budgets falling amid rising costs for things like RAM, as you just mentioned. Our typical wish list items are what right now?
0: We're seeing that people are really looking into toys, of course, but kitchen items is another big one, 25%. And when we start trickling down into some of those bigger, well-known gadgets around the holidays, like headphones, people are still looking at those pretty closely. Phone accessories are following right behind headphones, but we also see video games and wearables. Those are running about the same that people are interested in or planning on buying. So we're seeing that people are still interested in tech overall, with 73% of U.S. adults planning to purchase some sort of tech device or even tech service. So it's very clear that it's a big deal this year for sure.
1: Thanks, Dacia. Dacia Milden, Consumer Insights Editor at CNET. Coming up next on This Weekend, the clueless people constantly using speakerphone.
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1: Cloudy sky with a cool front pushing to the area on this Saturday with temperatures in the middle 70s and then clearing sky tonight. Temperatures are going to drop into the lower to mid 50s. Meteorologist Ron Arbor, it's a Lubbock's official weather station news talk, KFYO.
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3: First weekend of October. Glad you could be with us. Using speakerphone to watch videos and take phone calls, or loud casting, as it's called, is turning public spaces like coffee shops into open-air podcasts. Jamie Waters, columnist at the Wall Street Journal, is begging for silence. Jamie, what inspired your piece?
4: Yes, so basically it's this kind of trend, if we can call it that, which some people have called loud casting. And essentially, it's playing your phone on loud. So it could be, I mean, I think speakerphone is like the worst offender of this, but it can also be playing, you know, TikTok videos out loud. Just anything where you should be using headphones, really, and your phone becomes almost like this radio that's just blasting out sounds that no one wants to hear. I think, as you say, it's this thing everyone is kind of, aware of. It kind of reached a tipping point for me when I was sitting at this very quiet, chilled cafe the other day. And yeah, a group of people decided to do their work conference call on the table right next to me. And from the sounds of things, the person on the other end of the line was in the middle of a mosh pit. I mean, it was just so loud. Everyone is screaming at each other about some marketing exercise. And then a guy called his girlfriend at a different table, also on loudspeaker. So, yeah, I mean, I think it's this thing that, you know, has been around. I think it's part of our relationship with phones and with social media. And, you know, I spoke to some professors and sociologists and people who studied this sort of thing, and they were like, it kind of speaks to our changing relationship with technology and that we feel like we're in these kind of bubbles. I guess with social media, we feel like we need to be on all the time, and we just feel like we're in almost these bubbles, personal antisocial bubbles, while we're in public. And I think people maybe don't realize or maybe don't care that they're sort of broadcasting their conversations to the whole cafe or bar.
3: I don't understand like how you can be so clueless about how rude you're being with something like this. But is that I think you said is sort of this nature of having these personal devices and such. I mean, what did you profile like the type of person that does this?
4: Well, during my reporting, what I really wanted was to get someone on the record and who does this and force them to defend themselves. Okay. But of course, it's one of those things that no one's going to admit that they do this. So I heard from a lot of people who are like, it's terrible, it's terrible. And I was like, statistically, at least one of you has to actually be doing this. But I couldn't get anyone on the record. But, you know, there was a survey done last year of like more than 1,500 Americans. And I think 37% admitted to talking on loudspeaker in public. So, you know, we're talking more than a third. Gen Zers were the highest, had the highest percentage. I think it was almost half of Gen Zers admitted to talking on speakerphone. So there is a generational element, but, you know, but I think this is a broad thing that a lot of people do. And, you know, different places have tackled it in different ways. Like United Airlines made headlines earlier this year when they kind of emphasized that they reserve the right to kick people off the plane or kick people off a flight or permanently ban them from the airline if they refuse to use headphones. So, you know, it's something that you know, companies are noticing.
3: We're speaking with Jamie Waters, columnist at the Wall Street Journal. The story is called "For the Love of God, Please Put on Headphones." I mean, there are rules at times, right? And I don't know if there's city ordinances or something like that.
4: Yeah, I wanted to find out what the rules in New York were because, you know, if you've ever been on the subway, it's basically just this kind of tinny hellscape of like people's loudspeaker calls and social media videos just playing on repeat. But it turns out there actually are rules in New York. And I emailed the DCPI, which is like the NYPD's media arm. And basically I asked them how many fines were given out in 2025 for noisy phones on public transport. And according to a spokesperson there, and they referenced a specific code, they said there had been 96 summonses for the year. So I guess that's telling you about how often this is being enforced.
3: Yeah.
4: Where, you know, I feel like there were 96 people blaring their phones just this morning on my commute. So, you know, but then there's also a question of how do you enforce it? I think that's part of the trouble is the trickiness is like, you're not going to get, you know, officers going through subway carriages all day. So it's a tricky situation. It's like, is it up to all of us to say to someone, can you turn that down? But yeah. I'm not going to do that.
3: No, me either. Very good. Thanks, Jamie. Jamie Waters, columnist at The Wall Street Journal. Coming up next on This Weekend, hundreds of strangers crash a storm-disrupted wedding in North Carolina.

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4: 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Maybe it's you. Here's why you don't have one. You think it takes a web guy, a designer, and a month of your life. 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
6: Thanks for being with us. Jaden Sink and Kimberly Laprad of Roanoke, Virginia, had planned a relatively small wedding on Hatteras Island in North Carolina with about 45 family members and friends expected to attend. Then a storm hit. Damage to a highway cut off access to Hatteras Island, leaving most of the couple's wedding guests unable to reach them. Jaden and Kimberly were already on the island with a handful of others. They could have called off the celebration, but a friend sent a message on social media inviting locals and vacationers already there to meet new people and celebrate the couple. At Frisco Woods Campground, more than 400 people eventually showed up. Stacy Saunders, who runs the campground, offered the pavilion for the ceremony and reception, opened cabins for members of the wedding party, even volunteered to officiate. Local businesses, residents, and other visitors brought food and supplies. That'll do it for this hour. For Nicole Murray, I'm Gordon Deal. 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
10: 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I'm here in the radio studio with radio and media professional Rob Snyder. How you doing today, Rob?
12: I'm doing really good, Mark.
10: Okay. Well, there's been all sorts of interesting things going on. Okay, did I tell you? Okay, you know I have the little house where I used to live, okay, that I built for myself before I got married at 63 years old. So who knows what was going on there. But anyway, no, we're a very, very happy couple. Well, I told the renter there, I said, I'm sorry, I believe my mother-in-law is going to have to come stay there. And she said, okay, I understand. And she'll, well, it wasn't a week, and we figured out that they told us at the hospital, because mom had to suddenly go to the hospital, so I told her she couldn't be able to live by herself any longer. So I told the renter, I said, hey, you don't have to go. She goes, oh, I've already made plans. I was like, well, okay. So we've been checking out this. Can't believe tried to tell me about these bands of roving teenagers in our neighborhood.
12: Wait, who was telling you about this?
10: The renter that was there before the new. I just got a new guy named Larry. He's going to be living there. But anyway, tried to tell me this to explain. She had stolen two lamps and a little decorative table that I had. And she tried to explain that away by saying that there were teenagers roaming the neighborhood.
12: Oh, yeah, like they magically got into the house.
10: Well, supposedly they were on the back porch.
12: Oh, yeah.
10: Back
12: yeah.
10: deck, okay? As my neighbors, Randy and Linda, have lived there right next to me for ever since I built the house. I said, you see, he goes, you see that guy there? I said, yeah. He goes, he walks down the street once a day. He goes, and then in the evenings, he walks down there and meets his wife or his girlfriend coming. She must work at the office or something. And they walk back. He goes, that's it. No other teenagers in the neighborhood, never at all. You know, I was like, so.
12: She was trying to scam you.
10: Well, that got even more interesting because the first person who was going to rent it called, and apparently before it was all over, she told me she had heard me on the radio before.
12: Oh, well, that's great.
10: Well, I would have thought so.
12: But?
10: By the time it was over, I met her at the house. She told me she did rescue dogs, and she was going to be constantly having rescue puppies. But I've got a soft heart for that, so I said, okay, no big deal. And she said, I'll take it. I said, okay. I said, she goes, you know, a deposit to hold it till the first of the month or whatever? I said, yeah. She goes, well, you can follow me down to also, so I'll get cash. I said, do you have Venmo or Cash App? She goes, yeah, I got both of them, actually. I said, well, you can just send it to my wife here in a little bit. Why don't you drive home? Put a little thought into it, and if you like it, send it over. Well, that turned into, well, I'm going to have to come back out there and write you. And she ends up, instead of bringing cash, she comes and writes me a check. And has me write her a receipt for the check. Well, in the state of Texas, legally, your process check is your receipt.
12: Okay.
10: Okay? That's the way the rules are.
12: Right.
10: Okay? The next day, I wrote her out a receipt, and I did not cash her check. Something made me, I put it out, it was just a $300 pet deposit, you know?
12: Right, yeah, nothing too extravagant.
10: Just something to make, I'm sure she was wanted it, because it was still 2 weeks till the end of the month, you know? She calls the next day, says, well, there's not a move-in date on this receipt. I said, okay, fine. I said, listen, the renter... She's already gone. You move in whenever you want. You don't even have to start paying rent until the first of the month, you know? Okay. Well, she goes, well, you know, we're going to need a lease or something. Okay. And here's to the point where she lost me.
12: And how did she lose you, Mark?
10: She made a comment of, well, first she sent me this text message that was like four paragraphs long, and each paragraph was longer than I wanted to read, okay, about how she'd been done dirty before somewhere in Massachusetts or something. And this gal was from Lubbock originally, but apparently she's been in the armed forces in Massachusetts for a long, long time, okay? Long and short was when she told me that she would be back out there after one to meet with me and my wife and to draw up a lease that satisfied all three of us. I said, you know what? I don't think so. You know, I'm not going to deal with you, because if you're trying to get this formalized on something, I've got a problem. You're going to be more of a problem later. That's what I think. You know,
12: I can see why you would think that.
10: Well, I'm one of those people. Hell, you look nice enough. What do you do for a living? Okay, you got a respectable income. Okay, not going to be a bunch of hijinks or whatever. Okay, move in. I mean, what is the lease going to do me? Am I going to sue somebody if they move before the lease over?
12: Yeah.
10: You know, I'm going to file it on their credit. You know what I'm saying?
12: You'd waste more time in small claims court.
10: Okay, so let me ask you this. What belongs to you, but other people use it more than you do?
12: Oh, that's an interesting one. What belongs to you? Your name.
10: Very good. How'd you figure that? Did you look over here and see my notes?
12: I think you've said that one before in the past.
10: Oh, okay. All right. So my wife, I've told you before, and my wife and I play Monopoly, right?
12: Oh, yeah. You've mentioned that.
10: Oh, my God. I want to strangle her sometime. Not her. I want to crush the dice is what it is, okay? We're playing Monopoly the other day. You know how there's actually 28 properties on a Monopoly board, okay,
12: mm-hmm.
10: that can be purchased, including all the railroads and utilities and everything, okay? Now, you try to make sets of three. I've got four different color groups that I've got two of the sets of three colors, and there's two railroads left. She's got the other two. The next round, which may take, I don't remember how many turns it took her, or, but round about the board, one circle around the board, she managed to hit every single one of the single properties that I had that I could have turned into monopolies and get one of the railroads that was left in one round of the board.
12: Oh, wow.
10: Yes. I just wanted to die. I was like, what? So, anyway, that's my little vent thing.
12: By the way, you can give Mark James a call, 806-789-3473, 806-789-3473. Mark James, Secure Solutions. It's not what you made, it's what you keep.
10: That's right. What if I told you about my new adult toy store idea?
12: No, you haven't.
10: Yeah, okay, think about it. It's older adults, wheelchairs, canes, you know, braces, things of that nature.
12: The tennis balls that you put on the bottom of the walkers?
10: Oh, they're just jokes, folks, okay? Everybody tells me I should behave, but think about this. When we were kids, not know about when you were a kid, when I was a kid,
12: mm-hmm.
10: they always told you to behave, but on TV, as a child, Tarzan was almost naked.
12: That's true.
10: Cinderella was home after midnight. Pinocchio was a liar. Aladdin was a thief. Batman drove like a crazy person, okay? Snow White lived with seven men, okay? I mean, just think about it. Popeye had pipes and tattoos.

0: Did you realize he's actually modeled after a real person? Okay, he's not just a cartoon character, okay? Pac-Man eats performance pills, and here's the big one. Scooby and Shaggy solved mysteries all the time, but always had the munchies.
1: That's right.
0: Okay, so the fault's not mine. I was a kid, and I loved being a kid. We had fun when I was a kid.
1: That's right. So I'm going to push one of Mark's buttons here.
0: Uh-oh.
1: So a few days ago, as we're recording here, there was an interesting NFL game. Did you happen to watch it?
0: I probably did not. I don't watch a lot of NFL football.
1: You didn't watch
0: anymore.
1: The Cowboys and Ravens from Brazil and the crazy last 5 minutes of the game?
0: I heard that it was a crazy ending to the game.
1: Yeah, and then Baltimore receiving a kickoff and then somehow in 6 seconds is able to move the ball about 30, 40 yards down the field and then try a 56-yard field goal to win the game. His time expired.
0: I told you a long time ago that they rig NFL football.
1: I know. I wanted to see if I could get you going on that.
0: Influence is a better word, you know? No, Mark Ennis proved it to me. There's no doubt about it, you know?
1: By the way, you can give Mark James a call at 806-789-3473. 806-789-3473. So have you had any interesting drives lately? You know, occasionally you go out back to Dallas.
0: I have not, but
1: Panhandle or
0: our buddy Dan Slayton that listens to the show every week. He tells me, "Cause I want to hear more crash stories." Okay, so I got one. I got one. I'm going to tell y'all today. Okay.
1: All right.
0: And luckily for him, his daughter Amanda is recovering dramatically from her surgery and managed to get up from surgery and go home after intense surgery after about 5 days or so.
1: Oh,
0: and
1: wow.
0: Coming home. Yeah, good for her. Let's hope that works out. Okay. Well, no, I've had some interesting times, though. Okay, let me tell you what I've been going through. Okay? Since my assistant, Candy, passed away, my income has cratered compared to what it was at one point in time.
1: Because she helped you out and did a lot of things.
0: Well, she ran my business.
1: Right.
0: This doesn't run anymore. The difference between the business running in 2024 and what's going to end up by the end of 2026 is a little over 70% less.
1: Oh, wow.
0: Yes. That's how much difference Mark's life has taken, okay? But I went to sign up for Medicare. And they said, okay, you make a little money. You're going to raise your Medicare Part B premium starts at $202 a month, okay? They said, but you haven't filed your 2024 taxes. I said, I haven't. I thought I had. I haven't, really. I could have. Turns out I hadn't. But they got hold of all my 1099s for that year, which was basically my peak year. Okay? Excuse me. They raised my Medicare Part B premium to over $500 a month.
1: No way.
0: Yes. Now, I'm sure there's some way I can appeal this if my income stays on the level that it's at now, which there is a chance that it may come back. There is a glimmer on the horizon, okay? But, yeah, so that's been the craziness. So I'm going to have to do something with my wife, and I discussed it. And see, I had planned on holding out as long as possible on my Social Security.
1: Right, you've mentioned that before.
0: Okay, so anyway, they jacked my premium up there, and then besides that, I've got to get a Part D prescription drug program too. So you're talking about $600 a month for health insurance that I've never had to pay in my life for, because I've never had health insurance in my life.
1: But now you have to.
0: Well, now you have to. See, that's the thing with Medicare. You have to sign up, or there's a huge penalty once you finally sign up, and the huge penalty stays with you for the rest of your life.
1: Which is crazy how Social Security and Medicare are completely different in that regard.
0: Yeah, they're kind of different that way, you know. So
1: so you're looking at $600 plus a month now.
0: Yes.
1: Wow.
0: Before I get a supplement, which can also cost me $100 to $200 a month.
1: That's crazy, Mark. I mean, I'm sure it's completely thrown your finances upside down.
0: You know, the thing about it is I kind of have to grin at it because whoever makes that much money, you know? I mean, I know you do down there, Slate. I'm not talking about you, okay? I'll tell the story just the way it is. Buddy down there, he knows my story.

0: He knows what I do, what I don't do, blah, blah, blah. Mm-hmm. He took a risk. He's been in the precious metals market. He's made a buttload of money over the past few years doing it. Now, he realizes that he's 100% at risk. Of course, he probably doesn't believe that there's any real risk to it, but we both know there's a market involved, okay?
1: Which means there's a risk.
0: Yes, but he has made a bunch of money, more than I could have made him. The only thing I would have given him with it is the security with the growth. You know what I'm saying?
1: So a few minutes ago, to get you back on track, you had mentioned that you're reconsidering Social Security now?
0: Yes, my wife and I discussed it. My wife said, listen, don't worry about me later. She goes, let's don't take on that bill now. She goes, go ahead and file for your Social Security. That way they'll take that Medicare out of my Social Security. See?
1: Interesting.
0: Yeah. Well, at the same time, with that being a peak year and I haven't done the taxes yet, I've got to file those real fast and get them in before I start drawing Social Security, because it'll bump that number up.
1: Oh, yeah. So there is one benefit on the back end, at least.
0: So we're doing all this, yeah, and I'm trying to work on possibly rebuilding the federal marketing program. I get that going, then it don't matter much about money, you know?
1: Well, a few shows ago, you had mentioned that you were talking to a guy to potentially help you out for that program. Is he going to help you or not?
0: Oh, yeah. His name's Josh Hester. I'm getting to know him even better. I knew him before anyway. He's taking care of all the computer programs and such, because that's what he is. He's a computer guy. And I could tell from talking to him that even though I could make him more money he could spend in life, he ain't going to be satisfied with just what we're doing. He's on for bigger and better things on down the road. And building a business doing for other people something similar to what I'm doing, what he's doing for me. Of course, we have an agreement about, you know, my trade secrets and what I do, you know. So it's going pretty well there, you know. Like I said, my mother-in-law is coming to live with us.
1: Well, or with you, or that's right, with you, because not the other house.
0: Not the other house. Yeah. We now have leased the other house finally to a guy that I think is going to be good for, you know. He's a retired guy, got a steady income and such. So, and he just needed a place that is good and friendly for dogs. Well, guess what?
1: Well, that's one of the things you've always talked about, is how you love the big backyard for that house.
0: Well, you know what's funny is this lady tried to tell me that these roving teenagers were looking in her windows and stole the stuff out of her backyard. Well, she'd been gone about 3 days, and some lady walking her dog by the house saw the for rent sign and went in and went in the gate and went into my backyard. One of the neighbors I don't even know down the street called the police.
1: Oh, wow.
0: Yeah, the police show up. My other neighbor right next door comes out when the police show up and realize what's going on, and they call me, and they're like, do you want to do something to this person? I said, no, she didn't mess anything up. She's just looking around. She's probably just curious about the house, you know. I'm not going to charge her with nothing for that, you know. But, yeah, okay, a crash story. Once upon a time, there was a rumor that I was involved in a situation where somebody's truck got ran into, okay, and damaged in a purposeful way, okay?
1: This is obviously a long, long time
0: ago. Long, long time ago, yes. And, of course, like I said, there were rumors somehow that I was involved in this matter. Mm-hmm. I don't know where those come from, you know.
1: They could come from anywhere.
0: It's not like I'm crazy or, oh, well, never mind, we won't go there. But anyway, I go into Dallas, okay, and I'm in Dallas, and I'm visiting with this lady, and I tell her the story involved with all this, okay? And she gets like, you know, and just appalled that I would even supposedly have anything to do with this, okay? But that's not the good part of the story. It's like at a VFW in Richardson, Texas, where my buddy Steve goes, and I go there with him. We have a drink every once in a while. They have steak dinner on Saturday nights, just a little social club type thing. No big deal.
1: Right.
0: Well, I'm there, and I go to leave one night. And this gal, the one that I was telling you about, is there, and she's being completely rude and standoffish to me. Okay. And funnily enough, this is a woman that actually told me when she first met me, she goes, Well, I wouldn't be opposed to a sexual friendship if that was what you were kind of interested in. Told me this right up front the first time she met me. I was like, no, but
1: wrong answer.
0: Anyway, that night I go to leave, and I'm in my Mercedes SUV, and I put it in reverse, and it won't go. And I put it in reverse, and it won't go. And I put it in reverse, and I mean, a guy in a truck stops. Because he can see me with, I've got the door open and I'm listening to the car going, is the shifter going in? What's going on? And the guys that are watching. And all of a sudden he goes into reverse and grabs right as I step on the accelerator. And it jumps out of his tires going backwards across the parking lot and slams into this other car. Okay, I mean at full speed that you can get in 20 or 30 feet.
1: Wow.
0: Hits the other car hard enough that it knocks it over the parking strip, not the one it's sitting up against, but the other one on the other side. Bam! Okay.
1: Wow.
0: Destroys the back end of this car. I get out of the car. The guy gets out of the truck. People come flying out of the VFW. And I'm going, what's going on? What's going on? And the truck I've hit was that gal's.
1: Oops.
0: And she is convinced that I've done this on purpose. Okay? Well, I'm sitting there, I'm going, listen, I didn't do it on purpose. I've got insurance. I've got things to do. I said, I'll come get you and run you on your errands tomorrow, get you a rental car, whatever. Just calm down. I was not on purpose, you know? And she's like, I want the police, blah, blah, blah. She starts yelling. And the guy that runs the VFW looks at me and goes, you know this is private property, and you don't really have to stay here if you don't want to. I looked at him. I said, thank you. I got in the car, and I went to my hotel. Well, the car at the time was still registered to my buddy Steve Hamm, who bought it for me. Okay? And they go to his house because it's there in Richardson looking for me. The gal that lives with me is wife's daughter still is. She goes, do you think he did that on purpose? Steve goes, no, if he did, he'd have told me. So there's your crash story. And it wasn't even one I tried to do or anything. So, all right, he says we're going to have to take a break. Y'all hang tight. We'll be right back.
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0: I laugh at making a lot of jokes and such, but you know, there's perks to being 65. I'm going to be 65 starting in November.
1: Oh, wow.
0: You know the perks to being 65?
1: What's that, Mark?
0: Nobody wants to kidnap you.
1: Well, yeah, that's true.
0: If I ever get caught in a bank holdup, I'm probably the first one they're going to let go. You know?

0: Would you keep his honor right around you? Try this. They've got the Price is Right channel now. Okay.
1: Yeah.
0: They've got two of them. They've got a Bob Barker and a Drew Carey. Because Drew Carey now has done it for 20 years. I think today was his anniversary show, 20 year anniversary.
1: Oh, wow. Yeah.
0: It's
1: that sounds about right.
0: A lot longer than you probably realize, right?
1: So, yeah.
0: Well, we're watching them. The other day I'm watching one, okay? And they're spinning in the wheel. And this is back during the Bob Barker.
1: Boop, boop, boop, boop, boop,
0: boop. The first spinner hits 45.
1: Okay.
0: And stays.
1: Ooh, that's pretty low.
0: Yeah, but they stay. The second person hits 45. And afraid of going on, stays for the possible spinoff.
1: Okay.
0: The third person spins a 45.
1: No way.
0: Serious heart attack. And elects to go ahead and spin again.
1: Ooh.
0: The only one of the three. And you know what she hit?
1: Probably a 60 or something. 45?
0: 45.
1: I had to get 90.
0: Four 45s in a row. That's just crazy. That,
1: yeah, that's amazing.
0: Okay, so I thought that was a good story, though. We watched The Price is Right all the time. I watched The Price is Right in the Beverly Hillbillies. Well, when we rented the house, the guy called me up. He goes, what do you do about TV there where you live? Mm-hmm. I said, we use Roku. And, you know, I was an Optimum guy. I had my shows. I went through and clicked all to record on all my shows throughout the week. But they just got to where, I mean, when they raised my premium or my bill by a third without any notice or anything, and the guy had the nerve to tell me, well, have you checked your emails? That was the wrong thing to say to me. Got rid of them. But Roku now, I keep a TV on almost all the time. I call it mindless noise, you know?
1: Right. And
0: Beverly Hillbillies, Bob Barker, Price is Right.
1: Drew Carey Price is Right.
0: I'll watch Family Feud stuff over and over. My wife doesn't really care much for that. So, you know.
1: Family Feud, it really, really depends on the host if it's good or not.
0: Okay, everybody remember, we'll be back soon, but remember, you know the number one killer in the world? Death.
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0: Well, I mean, if you go along those lines, death's the number one killer. Life is a sexually transmitted disease, okay? You know, good health is just a way to prolong dying, you know?
1: That's one way to look at it, Mark. I mean,
0: teach a person to fish, you know, that's what they say, and I'm not talking about like Jesus, okay? I'm talking about teach a person to fish and feed himself. Mm-hmm. No. Teach a person the internet, then they'll leave you alone for days, weeks, maybe even months at a time. Okay? You know, well, think about it. Back in the 60s, people used to take drugs to make the world be weird, right?
1: Right.
0: Well, nowadays, in the 2026 era, we take drugs to make the world normal, right?
1: I guess
0: hey,
1: we do.
0: Y'all have a good time. We'll talk to you again sometime soon. Let's hope the rain keeps up. See you later. Bye.
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3: During his recent State of the Force address, War Secretary Pete Hegseth announced that the military is initiating a new 4-star command focused on new technology known as the Autonomous Warfare Command.
4: Built to scale autonomous and robotic capabilities across the joint force in the fastest peacetime shift in modern military history.
3: Hegseth further explained the move is necessary because drones have changed
4: the assumptions that have governed warfare for decades.
3: In part by establishing
4: unrelenting pressure on an adversary on the battlefield.
3: And that the move was at least partially influenced by the lessons learned in Ukraine.
4: Not that one type of drone wins wars, but rather the need for a purpose-built system that maximizes the ability to adapt.
3: The secretary added the new command will not be temporary.
4: We need institutional knowledge and career paths for a new generation.
3: Kevin Uretsky, Fox News.
5: The forecast is temperatures this afternoon reaching into the middle 70s on this Saturday afternoon under a partly cloudy sky. Very pleasant after that cool front arrived yesterday. Then on Sunday, the temperatures jump back into the upper 70s. The upper 70 temperatures will be the range on Monday afternoon. No precipitation. 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Meteorologist Ron Roberts on Lubbock's official weather station, News Talk KFYO.
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6: Hey, everybody. 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I'm here in the radio studio with Rob Snyder, media and radio professional. How are you today, Rob?
8: I'm doing really good, Mark.
6: Well, I got there eventually, you know. All right. So it's been one of those weeks. One of the first things I want to say is, okay, now, y'all know for years I've bought Mercedes, used Mercedes. Yes, I have a Mercedes SL550. To give you an idea, I know a guy named Bruce that got an inheritance, and he went and bought him a real hopped-up couple of cars. One of them's a Dodge Charger. I don't remember if the other one's a Cadillac or another. I think maybe it's a Challenger Dodge. But, you know, you can buy a factory-made hot rod from them, you know?
8: Oh, yeah.
6: One night I saw him over at the adult beverage place, and I said, hey, Bruce, let's race. I got something we'll race now. He goes, oh, yeah, what do you got? I said, I bought me an SL550. He goes, yeah, no, let's don't do that. Yeah, I liked it. So anyway, the point behind that, though, is when I first met, I had bought my first one because we got it by accident at a lot auction in McKinney, Texas. And then I met the mechanic that works on it all these years, Brian Spallholz, okay? When I met Brian, Brian was a one-man operation. That's it.
8: And now?
6: Now, I just went to his new shop the other day, okay? Did you know that the Mercedes SL550, that the windshield washer fluid squirts out of the wiper blades?
8: No, I did not know that.
6: Yeah, I didn't either till the other day.
8: And you've had the car for what, 2 months?
6: Yeah. Up on North Avenue Q, 908 Avenue Q, he's got to have at least a 10,000 square foot building up there now. I mean, it's huge, okay? I mean, the front lobby's got one of the race cars that he sponsors and drives, okay? Yeah.
8: Now, that's really nice.
6: I am so proud of this guy. I mean, he has gotten huge. huge over the years, and he does that by taking care of people. If you've got a German car, or see, even one day he had a Bentley there, and I said, "You work on Bentleys?" He goes, "Yeah, it's an Audi underneath." Okay, and even and he's got people for Toyotas and Nissans and such, you know, but they're primarily focused on German automotive. Okay, I love this guy, and he's got such a great place up on North Avenue Q, almost all the way to where it runs into I-27 up there.
8: Oh yeah, yeah, or US 84, but yeah,
6: whatever, you know, yeah, what I'm saying. Yeah, so
8: tell everybody the place, the automotive place again.
6: It's Paul Holtz Automotives. That's SPALLHOLZ Automotive Motorworks, and he even spells Motorworks with an E like the Germans do. So
8: yeah, there you go.
6: He's German from background.
8: Oh, okay.
6: Yeah, and he's taken me out in the streets on his little race car before. He had an Audi, did he? You know? But that's why I buy the used Mercedes, because I got the guy to work on them. Okay? So, what else do you want to talk about?
8: So, it's summer, my favorite time of the year. No cold weather, no winter, none of that jazz.
6: Thank you.
8: But, of course, it's also barbecuing season. Have you been cooking out at all?
6: No, I've never been much of a griller or an outdoor. I was telling my wife that the other day, because we've got this where we put this room on, and I bought her. See, my wife, it catches her by surprise because she goes, you know, I think I want one of those. And a few days later, it shows up, okay?
8: Because you're listening.
6: Yeah, I pay attention, you know, and I like to please my wife. So I bought her a 6x10-foot greenhouse. Well, the kit arrived in two big boxes, okay? But I'm going to have to put out a foundation. And then I'm thinking, well, by the time we put that across from the door here, we could just build a deck for this part of the yard where not much grass grows anyway, you know?
8: So, I like the way you're thinking.
6: I try, you know? So, okay, let's see. I read some notes here. What did I want to talk about? Okay. Yeah, did you hear about the guy who got fired from the calendar factory?
8: No.
6: Yeah,
8: no.
6: He took the day off.
8: But I'm...
6: Yeah, somebody was asking me the other day to define my beliefs in Jesus Christ, okay? The easiest way to do that is you could be a Christian, okay, and say you're a Christian and follow all the rules and such, but the main thing is whether or not you're a believer, okay? You got to believe and be close to him, and that's how you get that. That's why I live such a gracious life, I believe, you know? So, okay, have you seen the new study that came out? They call it now Ozempic Brain.
8: Ozempic Brain.
6: Yes. Now, I got a question for you. Some of y'all out there, I'm talking directly to you. In your mind, you would not take a drug that the federal government tried to tell you you needed to take as a vaccination against a disease that was spreading, no matter what your beliefs are about it or not. COVID was actually real, okay? But now, you will take GLP-1 drugs without being able to predict what's going to happen to you in the future from doing that, other than you're going to lose weight.
8: I think for some people, it's, well, I've already taken these vaccines. I might as well roll the dice again.
6: Well, no. See, I'm talking about the ones, okay, there's a fine segment here that absolutely refused to take the vaccine because they didn't know what it was all about. But because it can make them skinnier, they'll take the stuff that they're taking now.
8: Mark, remember your parents and grandparents. They loved to smoke cigarettes. They smoked all the time because it helped suppress appetite and make them drop weight. And
6: my mother did balloon a little bit whenever she quit smoking. I remember. the next time I saw her, I was like, wow, Mom, what? You know. But my point there is, you know, they won't take something because they got this cooked up stuff in their head about how it's to harm them. But they'll take this other stuff to, who knows? I mean, this is what they've linked this stuff to. The Ozempic Brain, they've done studies now saying that they've lost interest in food, sex, alcohol, socializing. Even people are losing interest in the TV shows they used to watch because of this stuff.
8: No way.
6: It's changing the way they think. They're calling it. What was it they call it? They say it causes a lot of brain fog, a lot of fatigue, and a lot of emotional bluntness.
8: Hmm.
6: And these are studies they're doing on this stuff.
8: Imagine how much more blunter you would be if you were on Ozempic.
6: That wasn't fair. He got a shot in there while I wasn't paying attention. Oh, now, folks, I do go to check out. You know, I like to go check out new places to eat because it gives me something to talk about on the radio show. So, Peter Pepper Pizza, big thing. Okay, we went. I will not be going back again. Okay, the food was not that great for the whole overall loud experience. Okay, it's kind of like a Dave and Buster's meets Pizza Hut.
8: Okay? Well, I was gonna say, that's more marketed to families and kids, isn't it?
6: Well, I've learned that. Okay, yeah. I had to go try, and the pizza just wasn't that fantastic. Now, we went to another place over here off of Milwaukee called Petrolis or Petrolianos or something like that.
8: Mm-hmm.
6: See, now, when we walked in there, I expected to go and sit down at a white tablecloth table and eat Italian food. No, it was nothing like that. First of all, it threw me when I was walking up that in that particular location, they've got a drive-thru.
8: Oh, that's interesting.
6: And that place is so hard to get in and out. Why would, you know...
8: Yeah, why would you even have that?
6: That doesn't make a lot of sense to me, you know? So, I don't know. So, all the things that they're saying about those drugs, I mean, about they have increased anxiety, depression, motivation, lower libido. I mean, I just don't see how it can be worth it. And me personally, I like food. You know, we eat pretty simple. My wife says that I make the best enchiladas in town. Better than any restaurant in town.
8: You've never mentioned that you make enchiladas.
6: I have started trying to teach myself to cook. But one of the secrets of mine that she likes, see, I make homemade sour cream.
8: Really?
6: You know how to make homemade sour cream?
8: No, I don't.
6: It's not real difficult. You get a container of whipping cream. Now, you notice I'm holding mine up. This is what, the quart or bigger than a quart? What is this?
8: Yeah, between a quart and a gallon.
6: It's not a pint, but it's bigger.
8: Between a quart and a gallon,
6: right, okay,
8: or a liter, it'd be a liter.
6: Get one of those and two or three small lemons.
8: Okay.
6: Pour the heavy whipping cream in a bowl. Squeeze the lemon juice out of the lemons into it. Mix it up. Cover it with a towel or a paper towel or whatever. Leave it overnight at room temperature.
8: Oh, not in the fridge.
6: Not in the fridge. Okay. 24 hours later, you put it in the fridge. We now use to hold it the empty sour cream containers that we used to buy. You know? It's really good sour cream. It's not anything that I invented. I found it on the internet. Okay?
8: Right, but some of the best recipes are just out there on the internet.
6: So I take that like the other day, you know, she was gone. We had had a steak, and I had made her a couple of steak salads because a lot of times we eat at different times because I'll eat during the day while she's gone doing stuff, and then I'll feed her when she comes home. Yeah, I'm a good house husband, you know? And, yes, my wife is driving my Mercedes SL550 today. Mom would like to tease me about it. But, hey. My wife may be driving mine. Do you have one? I was telling about the special carport we built to protect it from the storms and such as that, you know? So, what was I on?
8: Well, you were talking about steak salads. Yeah.
6: So, I had marinated. I had gotten two big sirloin steaks on sale from HEB. And I had marinated one of them and just cooked it in the air fryer for my wife, you know, with a little seasoning and such. I use... I forget what the name is. It's a liquid Lowry's is what it is.
8: Okay.
6: Marinade. They've got several different flavors. Okay.
8: Mm-hmm. Yeah.
6: And I do that and then season a little bit, and then I cut that all up for her, and she eats it in salads and such. Well, I had the other one, so I went ahead and cooked it again, seasoned it a little spicier, and then while she was gone, I cut it all up into little bitty pieces and rolled it up in tortillas and put it in a pan rolled up like enchiladas. Okay, so just steak and tortillas at this point. Now, then she's got this mix. It's kind of like pico de gallo. Okay, they call it cilantro, but that's not. It's not just cilantro. It's pico de gallo. And I take a bunch of it with the sour cream I was just telling you about, and I take and mix them together and pour a layer over the top of that. And then usually I've got the Rotel queso, and I pour another layer of that over the top, and that's my enchiladas. They're not real complicated.
8: No, but it sounds really good.
6: My wife likes them. Okay, now you think, I saw something that Sweden does, and you know, normally I'm like, our country does, right? You know, but this is one, okay, you know they have a law in Sweden? If you act up and you're an immigrant, boot.
8: You're gone.
6: You're gone. It's real simple. You either act right or you don't get to hang out.
8: Yeah, we need some of that in this country.
6: You know, I saw one the other day. So the problem is I get diseases. And next thing I know, I'm going to have Alzheimer's and diarrhea. So I'm going to be running, but I'm not going to know where to. That's just crazy. I know. I saw one the other day. I laughed. I repeated this to my wife, and she goes, "Oh, that's out of a movie. I've never seen this." I said, "Bro, you better not die first. If you do, I'm going to have a gay midget cry at your funeral." You know, some things you hear that are funny, that they're just not quite right. That's one of them, you know. Little hacks in life. I'm going to have a gay midget cry at your funeral. You know, some things you hear that are funny.

0: You know, they say if you're really sleepy and you want to wake up, instead of drinking coffee, you should drink a glass of extremely cold water, and it'll wake you up faster.
1: The other thing you can do with airplane mode, Mark.
0: What?
1: So if you're stuck on a phone conversation and you want to get out of it, but, you know, when you hang up, it tells the other caller that, you know, that you hung up, that you disconnected. Well, if you, instead of hanging up, if you put your phone in airplane mode where it kills the connections, the other person just sees dropped call because they think it was a network issue rather than you hanging up on them.
0: Are you saying if you're in a conference call or just the person? Oh, okay.
1: Yeah, if you're just stuck in a really long conversation.
0: I'm more direct with that. Would you get off the phone? I'm tired of yakking. Listen to you yak.
1: Speaking of phones, you can give Mark James a call, 806-789-3473. 806-789-3473. 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
0: You know, it's been one of those things. We've been going through this and that. I couldn't believe it when it was 107 degrees the other day. I was like,
1: oh,
0: what?
1: Yeah.
0: Well, you know, I made sure to see the dogs have an air-conditioned shed, okay? But then they turn into not-so-guard dogs because they're in there where it's cool and there's noise from the air conditioner, so they don't hear anything that's going on outside.
1: Right, so they're relaxing at that point.
0: Right. Of course, you know, anytime it storms, Tickle, the one time Tickle's been able to come in the house where the cats are, was when it was storming really, really bad, and I had to bring him in. I couldn't let him stay outside, you know. And so now if it gets a dark-looking cloud in the sky, Tickle's up at the front door thinking he's
1: getting to come in. I saw a photo online today on Facebook that was purportedly from one of the storms in the panhandle over this past week. This poor person's windshield just got destroyed by a piece of hail or a hailstone that was bigger than a softball.
0: Yeah.
1: I mean, just completely.
0: That was in Canyon.
1: Yeah, in Canyon. Completely embedded in their windshield. Could you imagine that happening to your car?
0: No. Don't even talk about that. No. Oh, well, the key of the Honda. Yeah, okay, big deal.
1: That's right. Let the Honda suffer.
0: No. We got a buddy named David that he normally gets big jobs and goes out of town to work and such. But whenever he's in town, he'll do little stuff around the house. And I started noticing those storms, and I was like, no, you're not going to dent up my Mercedes. So I had him built a specific carport just for that car, and he built it in the corner of the front yard to where it's got fence on two sides also.
1: Oh, okay.
0: And on the other side's a big tree, so nothing's probably going to blow in from that. So I've got it pretty well protected, you know. I had considered covering, we've got a slab of concrete beside the shed right out in front of the house, but it's like 20 by 20, and I never could quite figure out the exact configuration, that's the word I was looking for, that I'd get it done exactly the way I did, you know, so... It's been interesting. I've been helping some people here lately. I did one the other day. I'm not going to talk about his case on the thing, but basically he's having a divorce.
1: Oh.
0: And apparently the wife is going to have to pay him some money for everything.
1: Right, as part of the settlement.
0: Yeah, part of the settlement. You know, and the question is how long it's going to take for that to happen.
1: Oh.
0: Yeah.
1: Yeah.
0: But, yeah, I saw the storms and the tornadoes that they've had. And, of course, you know, we're getting a little later in the year now, so it shouldn't be much of the hailstorms anymore, right?
1: Maybe a few more weeks.
0: Oh, I found a new feature for my car.
1: Oh, really?
0: Did you know? Yes, my Mercedes comes with a marital helper.
1: A marital helper.
0: Yes, okay.
1: What is this?
0: This is somebody that sits in the passenger seats and explains to you how to drive while you're driving.
1: Okay. Oh, a side seat driver.
0: She's very good at even noticing the difference in the color on the lights. It's green. Yeah. I'm just telling you. You know, okay, you know, little things you never thought you needed to know. You know what a zero's called in cricket?
1: Oh, no, I don't.
0: It's called a duck.
1: A duck, okay. Yeah.
0: Well, they call it a zero love in tennis. So, I mean,
1: well,
0: they're having interesting times with creating sports over in England, you know.
1: Well, and, you know, cricket matches sometimes can last for days.
0: Right. Well, did you see, what's her name? Serena Williams is coming back.
1: Yeah, I did.

0: Did you see that? She's playing some matches, you know. We'll see how well she does. Okay. You know, you always hear about people injuring their spleen. Do you know what a spleen does?
1: It filters something out, but I forget.
0: It filters blood.
1: Filters blood, yeah.
0: I didn't know. Somehow you can live without one, apparently.
1: Yeah, but it compromises your immune system, if I remember correctly.
0: Right. What's a room that you can never enter or leave?
1: A room you can never enter or leave.
0: Yes.
1: You got me stumped on that one.
0: That's a hard one. It's a mushroom.
1: Oh, mushroom.
0: All right, everybody. We're going to have to take a break. We're about wound to a halt here anyway. So y'all hang tight for a second. We'll be back to yak at you some more.
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0: right, everybody, we're back now. Rob, during the break, asked me if I wanted to talk about the federal marketing program, if I wanted him to lead me in with a question. So I will tell you what's going on there. Number one, the National Marketing Company has made an attempt to do what Candy and I did for 10 years and have ground to a halt because they try to do it the way they think it should be done instead of just doing it the way I told them it should be done.
1: Okay? Oh, really?
0: My main guy is putting a program through his office and such. They tried to do it, but he made a slight mistake in that he had a registry address or return address, whatever, that had .net on it instead of .com.
1: Okay? Oh, yeah.
0: .net, it automatically gets flagged as a business. Okay, so you got problems there. It can lead into spam issues and such.
1: Mm-hmm.
0: The third one, I know somebody here in town. I haven't got a chance to sit down and talk to them directly, but they're one of those that they spend a great deal of time in front of their computer. So what I'm going to do with them is I'm going to sit down and I'm going to say, hey, this is what I did with Candy, who did not really know what she was doing, but was diligent enough to stay after it like a bulldog until she figured it out. And this is how much money we made over the
1: number of years.
0: Yes, and it's a pretty big number, okay? I don't want to act like I'm bragging such. But out of that number, I gave a percentage of it to the person that takes care of my requesting of the list and dealing with all the federal entities. And then I gave a percentage of it also to Candy for running the program. So basically, Candy worked for herself in a way.
1: Right. She was essentially earning commission.
0: She just had to put up with me. Yeah, that's a whole nother story. You know, ask my wife. You know, so, yeah. Love you, baby. So, anyway. And then I had a couple of gals that did data entry from home. When we get the list in, they have to be added to a spreadsheet before it can be added to the CRM, before it can be sent out to the federal employees, before they can request an appointment. I mean, there's a little
1: right, process. There's certain steps. Yeah.
0: Well, the right person, if they wanted to, could do everything that I had several people doing and get a big percentage.

0: of the whole matter. So, I mean, somebody, if this person listens to me, because I'm not going to hire somebody. I'm not going to pay somebody to do it. I've gotten to a point in life where I'm pretty comfortable. Mm-hmm. But I still like to make money, okay? Yeah. You can buy things like SL550s. Yeah, it's a cool car. I keep finding things on it that I didn't know were there. That's what's interesting.
1: If I remember right, last time you mentioned it doesn't have just seat warmers, but seat coolers, too.
0: No, my model does not.
1: Oh.
0: That was an advanced feature that you could buy. That basically, all it did was it was a fan that sucked the air from your AC being pointed at the floor. You'd point it at the floor instead of at your face like normal.
1: Oh, okay.
0: Pointed at the floor. Then there was a fan on the seat that would draw that air in under the seat and put it back through the little vents in the seat. Okay? But, yeah, no, mine doesn't have that. You know, the coolest thing about mine is as you faster you go, the more it lowers itself towards the ground.
1: Oh, that's cool.
0: Yeah. It'll go fast enough to get me in all sorts of trouble. That's the cool thing about it. Well, we're going to go to a break again. Y'all hang tight. We'll be back here in a second.
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0: All right, everybody. Okay, so what is that?
1: Well, so I've been at the store lately. I've been collecting some of the Coke bottles for America 250. They've been selling these special little six packs with the mini bottles. Have you been getting any of those lately?
0: I have not, but I can tell you I remember our 200th 4th of July.
1: Right, 1976.
0: I can remember being at Bear Creek Park in Keller, Texas. And see, I didn't figure it out till later because you would buy these cooler they were made out of styrofoam for putting a can in, okay? Mm-hmm. And you buy it with a Coke. And then when you pull it out, there were cash prizes on the bottom in a number. And the old man would always hold it up and say, tell me what it was. I wish I had figured out faster that he was blind and he couldn't tell. just a thought, you know? So anyway, yeah, it's been an interesting week. just trying to take care of, we've been finishing up the outside of the room for the pool table, you mm-hmm. know.
1: Right, the add-on to the house, and then you got the extra carport built out, and you've been doing a lot of work, Mark.
0: Yeah, my wife told me, she said, no more projects. There was a day nobody was coming to the house, she was happy, just because nobody was coming to the house, you know.
1: Right. So,
0: anyway, I try to keep her happy. All right, what you got? Anything else? The basketball draft was good. How about those Knicks knocking off the Spurs?
1: Yeah, I couldn't believe that, but they dominated the Spurs and Wemby, and I'd have to say the Knicks are the favorite for next season too.
0: All right, everybody. I guess we'll talk to you again sometime soon. Y'all see you later. Bye.
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0: My name is
4: West Texas problems. Because in West Texas, these aren't just
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10: Came off with a wonderful weekend with my family. You know, my mom came to visit for the weekend, and I don't know if I've ever told you, Jess, but, you know, my twin brother Ron's daughter, Sydney, is making it big in the music business. It's Sydney Sherrill. You should look her up. But she performed in Denton, Texas, which is, you know, in the DFW Metroplex. My mom flew in on Friday, and we went to hear her that night, and then we went to Hillary, my daughter's, and watched the TCU football game. You know, I'm a big Horned Frog fan. Then we went to dinner that night with my mom and Hillary, my daughter, and McKay, my three-year-old granddaughter. And then on Sunday, we went to the Dallas Arboretum and looked at pumpkins. And they had this exhibit, Jess, with bunnies and butterflies, this world-renowned sculptures did all this outdoor thing. I mean, there's just acres and acres and acres. It was so much fun hanging out with my mom and then hanging out with my grandkids. What do they call that? The sandwich generation?
11: That's right. Absolutely. You are in that sandwich generation. And I know how much you love McKay. She's kind of got you wrapped around her finger. Let's not lie,
10: Steve. She does. Wally, he's 12 weeks old now, my grandson, you know, he's starting to smile at you. And, you know, now he can see further and he just looks at you and just studies you. He was so much fun. I pushed McKay some Sunday and then I also pushed Wally some. And, you know, she's heavy, Jess, in a stroller. I'm telling you, it's a lot of work.
11: It is a lot of work. Listen, I have two kids under five, so I 100% get it. Lots going on there. So, you know, for our listeners, you might be thinking the same thing if you're a brand new grandparent, or maybe it takes you back to the days where your kids were little. And right. I mean, if anything, it also just shows you how quick life goes. I mean, you blink and all of a sudden you're 50, 60 years old. And for a lot of us, you're knocking on that door of retirement. And these are the golden years where you get to go do exciting things with the grandkids, or you get to do the big trips you've been thinking about. And Steve, you talk to people each and every day, of course, about planning for their retirement. And let's be honest, so much of us are so fixated on the dollar signs, right? Have we saved enough? Have we done enough? That a lot of times we forget that we're actually supposed to do things that make us happy in retirement, like go on the big trips, but we forget that.
10: You know, we talk about that so much about big trips. You know, I think after doing this for 38 years, I've got people at the opposite end of the spectrum. I have people that come to me and say, I traveled for a living all across the U.S. I don't want to be more than 5 miles from home. Then I have people that say, I want to travel Europe. I want to travel the United States and do such wonderful things. So I think it's different strokes for different folks. But the one thing that I know, Jess, is you have to have a plan. In that plan, you have to figure out how to fund spend that fun in retirement that you want. People just never think about, oh my gosh, they're getting ready to hang up the 9-to-5. But what I've found, when you have time on your side to really sit down and plan for retirement, it can be everything you want it to be.
11: Yes, it can.

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1: You know, Jess, it's interesting. I had a couple come in a couple weeks ago, and he wanted to talk about his retirement. She did not want to talk about his retirement. She's like, I love being at home. I'm a housewife. And when he retires, it's going to totally change. And, you know, Jess, as we talk about that final phase of life called retirement, I love to talk about 25% of it is the numbers. But 75% is the psychology behind it, what you want to do. And she was so right. It's going to be so different. Most people that come in to see me are really happy and they really enjoy retirement together. But you know, Jess, over my career, I've had several couples divorce after they retired. You know, you get engaged, you fall in love, you go to work, you never have much time together. You know, after you get the dishes done at night, you watch TV, you don't have to interact. Well, I'm telling you, when you're both home all the time, it really changes. So it's interesting. I know it's different strokes for different folks, but it's a lot of life changes in retirement, and we love to talk about it.
0: Not to be, you know, Debbie Downer or anything with a divorce conversation, but I mean, honestly, listen, we've all been kind of running the same marathon, and when you finally sit down and take a rest, a lot of folks have talked about this. They have to get to know their spouse again, right? And you have to get to know yourself again. So much of your identity becomes that career you've had for the past 30, 40 years. Now, what do you do? Do you want to volunteer somewhere? Where do you want to travel? What do you want to do? All these are conversations, again, that you're going to have with Steve, Derek, and the team. And as Derek always says, give the team 2 hours or go ahead and give your boss 2 more years. Very, very simple, easy concept to get there. Again, call today for your Retire Texas Style Review. Coming up just around the corner, it is time to enroll for Medicare. It opens October 15th, goes to December 7th. And here is the deal. Some possible changes coming your way are some Part D plans. They're going to have some deductibles as high as $700. That's a big deal. And 2.7 million people could lose coverage for at least one prescription drug. So, Steve, I know lots of folks come to you, a lot of retirees, they don't even look at their Medicare coverage year to year. They just go, well, last year worked out, boom, let's do that. They could be overlooking some big things here. How can you help?
1: Jess, I think it's so important to really understand Medicare. More importantly, to understand your Medicare supplement, how it integrates with your coverage for Medicare. It's huge. All supplements are not created equal. Having a really strong supplement is everything. But, you know, there's going to be a lot of changes for 2027. And I think it's going to be important to look at your medications and see if they're covered the same way, if the cost is going to be more, and how they're going to be covered by your supplement as well. How are those going to integrate? But, you know, knowledge is power. And in retirement, you really need to figure that out. But as things become more expensive, we're going to see lots of cuts. But $700 is a lot, Jess, and you need to find out how that's going to affect you in retirement. You know, we talk about lots of things. You know, we talk about income plans. We talk about tax plans. We talk about long-term care strategies. But Medicare is a big one. It really is. And, you know, a lot of people don't realize when they have to start taking Medicare. And they also don't understand what we call the Medicare tax. All of a sudden, people think Medicare is free. Well, it's free for a lot of people, but not for everyone. And you really need to figure out how that's going to affect you. And that's just one of the things that we do when we sit down and start looking at your retirement. When are you going to retire? What are you going to do? Does your current plan convert to a supplement? All of those things are really important. I just think healthcare and the rising cost is going to be paramount for retirees more than anything. You know, I don't know if people know this or not, but I think it's going to be so important to have a really strong emergency fund so you can cover these extra costs for your health care.
0: Again, this Medicare conversation, having that extra emergency fund, having that income there, having that health care plan there, is all part of this Retire Texas Style review. Again, this is complimentary, no cost, no obligation. It's all up to you. We urge you to be proactive, of course, putting your retirement plan as a priority. Again, 806-450-0799. You talk about things being so expensive. I know that we're all seeing that, from crazy gas prices to things in the grocery store, you name it. So I found this interesting, but also not shocking. Nearly half of American workers say they've reduced or even stopped retirement contributions because of rising costs and how much that's eating up their paycheck. Everything from housing and healthcare, everyday expenses, they continue to put pressure on household budgets. So really forcing people today to focus on the bills of today, not the bills of the future and their retirement. But for clients, let's say they've already built a substantial amount of savings, maybe they're in their 50s, and they've decided to kind of slow down on that saving for retirement track. Is that okay for them? Or what could that decision mean for their long-term retirement plan?
1: I think when you're in your peak earning years, especially your 50s, it is not a time to cut back on your contributions. You need to be upping your contributions. You need to be taking advantage of during your 50s when you can add more. You know, we call them catch-up contributions, and you need to make sure you're really taking care of that. You know, your retirement today, people are living longer, and you know, you could be in the retirement for 30 or 40 years, even longer than when you worked. So I think it's so important to do that. Also, Jess, I think healthcare, as we talked about earlier, is so important. We used to say for years that a normal couple, 65 years old, retiring, could spend $250,000 out of pocket. But Fidelity just came up with a new number. It's $172,500 for one person, 65 years old, retiring. That's a lot of money, Jess.
0: Yeah, it is.
1: Now, we're not talking about long-term care. We're not talking about those other problems. We're talking about just health care. So if we were talking about earlier, knowing Medicare, knowing what it's going to pay, knowing your supplement, I'm telling you, that number should resonate really strong with how you feel about looking at your Medicare and its supplement. We're going to start asking those deep questions. You know, how much money do you have in an emergency fund? 60% of the people that come see us have zero idea, Jess. Last year, I had a guy come see us who worked in the oil field, had about $3.2 million. And Jess, they did not have a penny in emergencies fund at all. Zero. They lived paycheck to paycheck. By the time it was time to get him paid the next 2 weeks, they had depleted what they had. And then as we started digging deeper, they had a huge credit card debt. So we had to help them rethink how they spend their money, help them rethink how they're going to do it moving forward. You know, he went ahead and retired about 6 months later, and they are so happy. You know, we actually helped them take some money out, put it in the bank for an emergency fund. And you know what? She said a couple months later, we're so much happier. We worried every month, even though we had all this savings over there. So I think it's helping people rethink their finances when you get up close to retirement. People call us and say, I've listened to you on the radio. I've seen you on TV. My neighbors talk about you. But I just gave my notice yesterday. Excuse me?
0: Oh, boy.
1: It happens. It happens 3 or 4 times a year, Jess. But if you can get started 3 to 5 years earlier, think how you can perfect that emergency fund. Think how you can make sure you have the right supplement for Medicare. You know, looking at a strong tax strategy over 3 years, you could Roth a lot of that money to have tax-free income. So it's about a strategy in retirement, Jess. That's what we talk about, and that's what we do. So, you know, retirement can be everything you want it to be, or it can be a total headache. But I'm going to tell you, at Hoyle, We've, for the past 38 years, we've been crafting strong retirement strategies and making it work for our clients. And that's exactly what we want to do for you today.
0: Absolutely. Yeah. And at Hoyle, and of course, as we know here in Texas, we don't do anything small, right? And that even goes for retirement planning. That's where this Retire Texas Style Review comes in. It's

0: Well, for people like you listening today, you want a big retirement, not a budget one, right? You want to make sure all the T's are crossed, all the I's are dotted, and that you are flying colors through that retirement finish line. That phone number, 806-450-0799. And that phone number, 432-287-1946. The website, of course, retiretexasstyle.com. You can even book your appointment there if that's easier for you. And, you know, we talk about income being the key to having a successful retirement. And a lot of times we've talked about, well, creating income in retirement. It used to be back in the day that you got this thing called a pension that would be there for as long as you needed it to. It'd be guaranteed income for you. We all know that those have pretty much ideally disappeared. But something that a lot of us assumed have disappeared and it won't come back. Well, surprise, surprise, a handful of companies, including IBM, Delta, even Southwest, they're bringing them back in a way to attract workers and help resolve labor agreements. But pensions remain the exception here, not the rule. Fewer than 1 in 10 private sector workers has one today. So for the other 90%, Steve, how can you help them create their own pension with predictable income?
1: Well, I think, Jess, it's really important to have dependable, sustainable, predictable income. It's everything. And, you know, a lot of people come to see us and say, you know, when my mom and dad retired, they had a pension. You know, how am I going to retire without one? And we really sit down with people, especially when you have time on your side, and put together a really strong guaranteed income strategy to make sure you have money each and every month to get you all the way through retirement, and also for your spouse that they have the same thing. It's really, really important. You know, for a lot of people, a lifetime income annuity is really designed to do exactly that. And we help people set that up. And it's like having a pension, but it's your own pension and you control it. That's the great thing, because so many Americans are so concerned about outliving their retirement monies, Jess. And it's so important because for many years, we saw that happen before we had this strategy. But, you know, you're going to have ongoing living expenses each and every month. The other thing is inflation is going to erode that buying power. So together, you can make that happen. You know, I talk a lot about on the radio how I worked in the beginning days back in Borger, Texas. It's about an hour from Amarillo. And I worked with all these Phillips retirees, and they all retired on the company pension. But what's interesting is at that time, they had a 55 age retirement. So they offered all these people retirement. Some of them were getting 12 to 15% more a month in this pension, Jess, than they were getting an income. And they thought they had just won the lottery with it. But what they didn't realize at 55, I have one client that's still alive living on that pension. And that pension is so small today. So it's so important that we dollar cost average and really figure out how much money that you need in the future. So, you know, we do a lot of catch-up buckets, help people figure out, you know, once the buying power goes down, we're going to turn this bucket of money on. Then we're going to turn that bucket of money on. And I equate it like a symphony. You know, you have the reeds, you have the brass, you have all different parts, the harp, all different things playing at different times. Well, that's exactly what we need to do with your money. Use the different buckets of money at a certain time to make sure you have the buying power to get you all the way through retirement. Because, Jess, you know, I kept on seeing gas prices go up. But all of a sudden, when regular unleaded got over $5, I mean, that's crazy, Jess. And I'm going to tell you, we're going to feel that so strongly over the next 36 months, in my opinion.
0: Everyone needs to kind of hold on tight with that. And that has a lot of people, quite frankly, a little stressed, right? How am I going to put gas in the tank? How do I put food on the table? I've already pulled back on contributing to my 401k, and I haven't really contributed to my emergency fund. A lot of people, Steve, let's face it, are really nervous. We have midterm elections coming up. I mean, every day there's something new with the war overseas. We can't control any of that. So I guess that's really the question, is what can we control financially ourselves?
1: We can control lots of things, Jess. You know, people don't like to talk about the B word, the budget word. But what I'm going to tell you is you need to start tracking your expenses to figure out how much money you spend, but most importantly, what you spend it for. You know, it's crazy, Jess. You know, I tell people, people just get money out of the ATM right and left. Get a little book, write down in your car how much you took and what it was for. People have no idea what they take it for. And I think it's so so scary, Jess. You know, that's one of the things we do. You know, we tell people, you know, come see us and either give your boss 2 more years or give us 2 hours. But Jess, when we sit down and start talking about these small things, but they make such a pivotal difference, they just mm-hmm. make sense. You know, people don't know what they don't know, Jess. And you know, when we can open up their minds and help them really understand what they need, that's what people want in retirement, Jess. I really see retirement with someone like our firm as a partnership. You know, we're partnering with you to make sure you get where you want to go. You know, we've been tweaking our toolbox. I kind of think a lot, Jess, like a, I don't know if you do fishing, but you think about a tackle box. You have all these little different things. That's what we have in our toolbox, all different kinds of strategies for a tax strategy, for emergency funds, for an income strategy, for estate planning, for mm-hmm. a Medicare strategy, a Social Security strategy. All those things together make a really strong retirement. But what I have to tell you is I see it so often in do-it-yourself folks. They come see us and 9 times out of 10, Jess, they have 0 emergency money because they've tied everything up. And that'll wreck your retirement. I'm Steve Hoyle. You know, I've been doing this 38 years. Let me put mine and my team's past experience to work for you. At the end of the day, you'll be so glad you did.
0: Absolutely. Again, we will do that for you today. When you call in and you say, listen, I want to get serious about this. I want to sit down for this Retire Texas Style Review. Steve, Derek, and the team, they'll get you on the books. That phone number, 806-450-0799. 806-450-0799. 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You know, after a parent, a spouse, or a loved one passes, the biggest arguments aren't always about money. Sometimes they're about roles, responsibility, you know, someone who's probably calling the shots. It's one reason why reports surrounding the one and only Dolly Parton's estate is drawing big attention. Her nephew, actually the one who made the video announcing that she passed away, well, he was reportedly removed from his longtime security position following her death. And TMZ reports that he wasn't expecting it. So it got me thinking, situations like this remind us that things don't always unfold the way we expect them to after a loss. And, you know, Steve, you've worked with so many clients throughout, you know, estate settlements. What seems to surprise people most after a death? And most importantly, how can we plan now to prevent these surprises?
1: Well, Jess, it's a tough time. And, you know, all of a sudden you have people that are super stressed. They're not getting any rest. They're not thinking clearly. And it just brings up different emotions with people. You know, I see so many family members that have different expectations, how the assets should be split, how things should happen. So first of all, it's so important to have a really strong will, a really strong estate plan. Trusts are great for some people. We can talk about that. You know, I also think it's interesting to the tension of who's in charge. You know, people that think they've always kind of run the show for their family, all of a sudden someone else is appointed executor or executrix, another child, and all of a sudden, wait a minute, the family dynamics change on a dime. It's really interesting. You know, I've also seen it's not just money. You know, estate disputes are often driven by emotions, expectations, responsibilities, and not just the distribution of assets. You know, Jess, I've seen people get crossways over a bowl in the kitchen that they loved and they're not getting. Crazy stuff. But I also think it's important to avoid surprises. Transparency is so important. And, you know, I also think that parents can, I think folks can do a lot by talking about it before they die, what they wanted, so people are not blindsided. But, you know, Jess, it's hard. And then there's always that one family member that causes so much trouble. It's crazy. So I just think, you know, figuring out, working together, doing that. And we see that so much in our practice. And after doing this for 38 years, I've got several families that we have three generations. And that's what's so neat to see people. You know, they've entrusted us with all their financial decisions, working together as a partnership. And then we get to deal with their kids, a lot of times with their grandkids, sometimes a niece, a nephew. So it's really neat, Jess. I think at the end of the day, how I see things like this is it's really the Hoyle Financial family serving our client families. We're partnering with them. And you know, one of the things I think we're best at is listening. Jess, when you can sit back and listen, sometimes people just need to be heard in this really tough time. I'm Steve Hoyle. Love to talk, but more importantly, I want to listen. I want to listen to you. I want to figure out what's important to you and you and your retirement, your future, your dreams, your hopes, but most of all, what are those fears? We've got to tackle those fears so you can have the retirement you've always dreamed of. Our phone's ringing today. I hope it's you. Go to retiretexasstyle.com. Little toggle pops up. Start texting to us. Let's just talk.
0: Again, that phone number, 806-450-0799. 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Coming up in just a moment, do you have FOMO, YOLO, or JOMO when you're planning for retirement? We'll talk about it. Stick with us.
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7: During his recent State of the Force address, War Secretary Pete Hegseth announced that the military is initiating a new four-star command focused on new technology known as the Autonomous Warfare Command.
8: Built to scale autonomous and robotic capabilities across the joint force in the fastest peacetime shift in modern military history.
7: Hegseth further explained the move is necessary because drones have changed
8: the assumptions that have governed warfare for decades.
7: In part by establishing
8: unrelenting pressure on an adversary on the battlefield.
7: and that the move was at least partially influenced by the lessons learned in Ukraine.
8: Not that one type of drone wins wars, but rather the need for a purpose-built system that maximizes the ability to adapt.
7: The secretary added the new command will not be temporary.
8: We need institutional knowledge and career paths for a new generation.
7: Kevin Uresky, Fox News.
6: The forecast is temperatures this afternoon reaching into the middle 70s on this Saturday afternoon under a partly cloudy sky. Very pleasant after that cool front arrived yesterday. Then on Sunday, the temperatures jump back into the upper 70s. The upper 70 temperatures will be the range on Monday afternoon. No precipitation. 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Meteorologist Ron Everett to Lubbock's official weather station, News Talk KFYO.
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0: We appreciate you joining us, and welcome back to Retire Texas Style. Anything we talk about on today's show raises that red flag, and you're thinking, you know what? About time I get serious about talking about my income and my financial future. Well, the phone number, 806-450-0799, 806-450-0799. 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All right, so have you heard of these terms? I'm pretty sure you've heard the first one, Steve, FOMO. That is the fear of missing out. So some people might think, all right, the market's going up. I guess I should jump in because everybody else is. Then you have YOLO here. You only live once, right? That's what people say sometimes when they go skydiving, right? You only live once, so let me jump out of a plane. You might spend like you're just going to die tomorrow, right? Money out the window, doesn't matter. And then you have JOMO here, the joy of missing out. This is the individual that says, I don't care what everybody else is doing. I'm happy in my own lane. I'm not jumping in with anybody else. So, Steve, which of these conditions would be best for a retiree to adopt?
1: Well, I think it's interesting when you think about FOMO, the fear of missing out. You know, people come to see us and say, I was at McDonald's having coffee with my buddy, and he made all this money. But what he didn't tell him is about the losses. He just told about the gains. If you really worry about that, you should come sit down with Derek Caldwell, who runs Hoyle Wealth for us, and understand what earnings you've had, what risk you're taking. Let us do a risk score analysis on you and see if you are where you need to be. I love the YOLO, you only live once. I've had a lot of people come and tell me, they come in and they say, you know, I've got this pension, but every other bit of my 401k is gone because I only live once. Nobody in my family's lived past 55 years old, and I'm 62 and I'm still here, but I have no other money. They lived every day. There's got to be a balance. You can't do that. I love the JOMO, the joy of missing out. You know, my mom's 81 and my dad's 88. And, you know, he drives a 2008 Chevy pickup. And, you know, Jess, we begged him for years to get a new pickup that had a backup camera. Now he can't turn his neck. Hopefully he doesn't drive much. He shouldn't be. But you just, I watch him. He just puts it in gear and starts backing up.
0: Oh, geez.
1: And I would always say, don't you need a new pickup? You know, well, no, I love red and I love this four-door pickup. Okay. Well, now he should have gotten that little Tacoma Toyota pickup. Just 20 years ago, people bought new cars because of dependability. You know, they really needed one. Today, my Lexus with 190,000 miles on it, it's good for another 100,000. But a lot of people go buy new cars because they're bored. Their neighbor got one. It's dirty. It needs new tires. Just those basic things, because cars these days last so long for the most part. But it's just interesting. So I have a lot of people say, you know, why would I want a new car? And they're really right. You know, I've got a lot of clients that have these 15-year-old Avalons. I remember back in the day, these older people, they drove these Grand Marquis. They were like moving yachts. And they said, why do I need a new car? So I think those people win big. They finish first. They leave money behind to their family. So, you know, it's different strokes for different folks. But I think there needs to be a really good balance about that. I think it's important.
0: Finding the balance of a few things, you know, what's important to you, what's your goals in retirement. You've

0: mentioned, of course, getting that risk score analysis. That's going to give you a picture of how much risk are you taking or can you take. And if this is something you're thinking about when it comes to where you are on your road to retirement and you want to know your risk score, could you be taking more risks? Should you be taking less? How will that impact you? That risk score will do complimentary for you. 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
1: You know, Jess, as we talk about these, I think what's most important is thinking about people in that retirement red zone. You know, I've got clients, we get their plan all set up, they're happy. They were driving through the neighborhood, there was an open house, and they just wrote a contract full price for it. Then they come to see us and say, we're going to have to take money out to pay out. Well, it wrecks their entire income strategy. You know, these are the things when you sit down with us and put this plan in place, say, you know, 2 years from now, I'm thinking about buying a new house. If that's what you want to do, we can factor that in and make it work. But we have to talk about that in the beginning. So 5 years before retirement, 5 years after, one bad decision can wreck everything. On the other side, the joy of missing out, some of those people, you know, they're putting money in books. They're putting money under the bed. They're hiding money. You know, their kids find money in clothes. So I think opposites attract. But having a good, healthy balance is so important. After doing this for 37 years, people come to see me and say, you know, Steve, when I retire, I'm going to remodel my house. We're going to paint, get carpet. We're going to put in, my wife wants a new kitchen. We're going to do it. Or people call and say, you know, I've never been more than 200 miles away. But when I retire, we're going to see the world. And Jess, history repeats itself. Most of those people never do any of those things. You know, I think it's so important when you think about retirement. You know, back in the old days, Jesse, you're just going to laugh. Have you ever heard of TGNY?
0: Only because you've mentioned it.
1: Well, it was like a dime dollar store, like a little Hobby Lobby, okay? Had these poster boards, these white poster boards. And, you know, back in the day, I kept those in my office. When people come in and you've got a couple, you know, opposites attract, and they don't know what they want to do, but they don't want to sit around with the other one, I would get this poster board, magazines, and say, here, you take some of these magazines, get them from home, print some stuff out on the computer, but make a storyboard about what you want to do. And it really helped couples come together. Today we have Pinterest. You could do that right there online. But I'm going to tell you something. People would come back with that storyboard. They'd come back holding hands because they all of a sudden figured out what they wanted to do in that final phase of life called retirement. Then we could take that and we could figure out the money. Because, you know, Jess, I say so often, it's 25% about the numbers and 75% about the emotions in retirement. So we have to figure out what retirement looks like. But I'm going to tell you, and you're just going to laugh at me, but remote controls are a big problem. Who's going to handle it? All of a sudden, the husband leaves all the mail across the kitchen counter. You know, everybody needs their space. Or all of a sudden, she brings a bunch of craft stuff and puts up the garage. Oh, wait, that's his garage. But I'm going to tell you, these things become a big deal in retirement. So it's kind of fun to talk about, but it's real.
0: Yeah, exactly. It is real. And those are questions you should be asking yourself is, what do I want to do in retirement? Where do I want to go? What goals do I have? And listen, it is very, very common that folks say, I haven't thought about that, Steve, because all I've been doing is hoping and praying that I've saved enough, I've sacrificed enough. And once you are able to lay that plan down, that income plan, and you show them like, hey, here's the foundation, here's how concrete it is, here's what we're going to do if this scenario happens, this scenario happens. Now that's the fun part of taking that poster board or what have you, creating the list of things that you want to do, and also being able to find the balance in the budget with that, because there's a difference, Steve, correct me if I'm wrong, if you take maybe one or two big trips a year versus five. At some point, Steve may have to say, hey, man, you got to slow down, or in 10 years, we're going to have a problem.
1: You know, that's what we tell our clients. Just after we sit down, we put a plan together, and all of a sudden, you know, people say to me, now, when I retire in 6 weeks, what am I going to do for my income? We can make that income come every other week, just like it was in retirement. I think the other thing that we really help people

0: do is put that emergency plan together. You know, Jess, I see people come see us that have a couple million dollars in the oil field. They have $140,000 of credit card debt. Houston, we got to fix that. You know, it's easy to fix when you sit down, you put the numbers on the table, and we figure it out. I see it all the time. Having a strong emergency plan so it does not wipe out your income plan or future growth is everything. You know, right now, just as this market's kind of coming down, this is not the time to come in and take some money to fix an air conditioner or a car problem. You know, that's your bucket that you want to wait till it comes back up. Don't use discounted dollars if you don't have to. So it's important. We talk about money. We talk about emotions. But you know what? Knowing the numbers, because the numbers never lie. But you know what we're talking about? We're talking about human relations. You know, retirement planning, it's about having a strong income plan, having a strong estate plan, having a strong tax plan, making sure if you have to go to a nursing home, you have a plan. All of a sudden, if you have a terminal illness, what are you going to do? You know, all these different things in this wheelhouse are all so important. What's important is don't leave one out. Someday we'll sit on the show and talk about each one of them individually. But I'm going to tell you, when you sit down with Hoyle, you're going to get to experience the Hoyle difference. So call today. Let's do a Zoom. I don't care if you're in the Oklahoma Panhandle, if you're on the edge of New Mexico, or some little town by Brady, Texas. Let's just get together, put that plan together. Let's get started today. It's that added peace of mind of knowing I've got a plan, and this is exactly where I'm going. Because you know right now with the war and all the uncertainties, you don't have to worry about Wall Street. You don't have to worry about Pennsylvania Avenue. Let's worry about your street, what happens at your house for the future. You know, I've been doing this for 37 years. Sit down with us. Let's get started today. Thanks for listening, most of all.
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1: As the saying goes, everything is bigger in Texas, right? Shouldn't the same be for your retirement? You're listening to Retire Texas Style with Steve Hoyle. Let's get back to the show.
2: Welcome back. We appreciate you joining us here today for Retire Texas Style. Now, Steve, I know that your office is right here in Amarillo, but I know you're all over the place, all over the map of Texas, helping people, right?
3: Absolutely. We're everywhere. You know, we've got offices scattered across the state. But it's interesting with COVID, you know, people became more comfortable to do a Zoom and talk about things. But I love to sit down with people, look them in the eye, and really talk about what's important to them in retirement. Derek and I think that's a priority. Absolutely.
2: Absolutely. So everybody's situation is different. That's why when you sit down with Steve, Derek, and our member of the team here at Hoyle Financial, it's going to be customized. It's going to be built specifically for you. And again, you can do that with this Retire Texas Style review. That phone number, 806-450-0799. You know, Steve, helping people like you do all over the state of Texas. You're driving a lot, so I know sometimes you're hitting up fast food restaurants and things like that, right?
3: Absolutely.
2: In restaurants, yeah. So a lot of times you just kind of assume, well, they're going to put the fork in there. They're going to put the straw in there, or the extra thing of ketchup. Well, I don't know about you, but I'm finding that unless you literally speak to somebody and ask for something, that it's not going to happen, right? So I'm assuming they're going to have enough common sense to put that fork in there, but they don't sometimes. Got me thinking about, well, I guess if you have to ask for some things, you probably have to ask for specific things when it comes to planning for your retirement, right?
3: The first one that always comes up, have I saved enough for retirement? Well, my answer is, what do you want to do in retirement? Do you want to stay home with grandkids? Do you want to get a new car every year? Do you want to get a new house in 3 years? Do you want to travel the world, see all the European countries? What do you want to do? But it's really important. But, you know, do I have enough saved? People want to know if they have enough, but we have to back that out to figure out what they really want to do in retirement. You know, I think the next thing is, do I have to have a retirement budget? Well, you have to have some type of parameter on your spending. You have to figure out where it's going. And I really help people if they don't want to do a budget. Let's look backwards at how much money you've saved. You know, people that spend a lot of money, I tell them, get a little bitty notepad. Every time you take money out of that ATM, write down what it's for. Otherwise, you take all this money out every year and you never know where it's going to go. I think the next thing is, you know, when is the right time for me to take Social Security? We really need to look at that. That's very important. I think one of the major ones, though, is what are you going to do about health care in retirement? You have to have a strong healthcare strategy. Just a married couple 65 years old today will spend approximately $250,000 of out-of-pocket money. I'm not talking about Medicare, and I'm not talking about long-term care. I'm talking about out-of-pocket expenses. But having a long-term care strategy, what's going to happen to you is really, really important. I think one of the other ones, Jess, is where is my income going to come from in retirement? You know, there's a sweet spot in retirement, and it's taking income from the right place. A really strong income strategy. We've talked a lot about on the show today. Income makes the world go round, Jess, and it will make your world perfect if you put a plan in place.
2: And again, that plan that we're talking about here is, of course, this Retire Texas Style review. Again, going over all these questions, right? Have you saved enough money? Do you have that tax plan? Do you have that health care plan? Do you have that rainy day fund? And then most importantly, do you have that fun bucket money that you've saved that you can go on the trips and buy all the fancy things you've been waiting to buy until retirement? This is that conversation. Again, this Retire Texas Style review. We'll do it today for you. Complimentary. 806-450-0799. Now, Steve, along with these questions that we're talking about, do I have a real retirement budget? Where will my income come from? And of course, what's my Social Security strategy? These are all very real conversations. We've talked about it on the show before, how Social Security is projected to see a 22% cut in 2032. 22%, folks, that's a big impact there. Also, along with them saying Social Security is going to have a cut, a lot of folks

0: anticipating taxes to go up. How do you help find the balance when it comes to planning for our retirement to anticipate these changes?
1: Well, Jess, it's interesting. In my industry, we already have strategies out there that say if Social Security decreases by 3%, this rider will kick in. So our industry is planning for it as well. So I think it's real. But Jess, Social Security was never meant to be a retirement plan, and it can be a great income bucket. But Jess, we need to have other income buckets, and we need a plan. So if there is a reduction, we've planned for it. And Jess, if you're working with Hoyle Financial, we're going to plan for that reduction. Okay? It's simple. If you're not working with us, you just really need to think about that. You know, I used to say for years that that would never happen because the people that got Social Security were the voters. Today, I don't agree with that. I think it will happen. I think something has to give, Jess.
0: Yeah, absolutely. I think something's got to give, and unfortunately, it's going to give to us, right? The working class. And on top of that, listen, I don't mean to paint a gloomy picture here, but Steve, honestly, I'm sure this is what some people are thinking. Okay, so inflation's on the rise, going to continue. Now they're saying taxes are going to go up. Now they're saying I'm going to get less money of this Social Security I've been putting in for 30, 40 plus years. Now we really don't know what's going to go on with the market because there's a lot of decisions happening in Washington that could really fluctuate the direction of the market. So it doesn't sound like sunshine and rainbows. Like, it doesn't sound like it's a great time to retire. Do you agree or disagree with that?
1: I disagree with you. I think it's such a great time for people that put a plan in place, know where they're going to get their income. They have a tax strategy to reduce their taxes. They have an estate planning strategy for the money they don't pass on. They're going to give it to their heirs or to a church, whatever they're going to do with it. They have a health care plan in place. They have a strong Social Security strategy. They've got it figured out, Jess. It's a wonderful time to retire. You know, we work so much in the oil field. And it's so fun for people to come see us, Jess. A lot of people that have lived paycheck to paycheck and all of a sudden help them transition into an income strategy, as we talked about earlier, coming back down the mountain. It's such a wonderful time. So, Jeff, I always say, if you'll not worry what happens on Wall Street because you have that plan in place, don't worry what's happening on Pennsylvania Avenue because you've planned if there's a decrease in Social Security. Worry about what's happening on your street. You can make retirement everything and more that you wanted, but get started today. That's what it's all about.
0: Yeah, I mean, you can sit here and you worry yourself to death, quite frankly, about what could, may, shoulda, gonna happen. But the bottom line is you got to look out for number one, right? You've heard that saying before. So especially when it comes to planning for your retirement, this is all about you. The government's not going to come save you. They never were going to, and they're not gonna. So you have to protect yourself. Again, this Retire Texas style review, folks, I can't say this enough. This is for if you're currently retired, already have a plan. This is for if you're trying to figure out, can I retire in the next, you know, whatever, couple years? This Retire Texas style review is available for you, 806-450-0799. And again, more details on the website. You can even chat with a team member there as well, by the way, at RetireTexasStyle.com. Listen, unless you've been living under a rock for quite some time now, you know AI is everywhere. People are using it for everything, from how to draft an email to the best way to plan a vacation or a wedding, you name it. And listen, I'm not saying that AI is not great. It is. It's a great tool, right? It's a great tool. I make that very clear. I don't think it's a replacement strategy. And I bring that up because I was reading something the other day that a lot of people are turning to AI to say, hey, plan my retirement. I don't need to call Steve. This AI chatbot will help me plan my retirement. Steve, what are your thoughts on this?
1: I just think it's crazy. I just think it's crazy that people are using AI to pick their stocks. They need to have a secure strategy. What goes up can go right back down with technology. So, I mean, I think AI is fun, and I think it can do a lot of things, but I don't think you can retire well with AI. I think it's a tool. It's not a strategy. Does that make sense?
0: It's scary. I definitely think it's a tool. It's certainly not a replacement idea because here's the deal. There was even some people that had actually done this and tried it in different chat bots, and they asked different questions different ways. Every single time, they got a different answer.
1: Right.
0: And listen, think about how frustrated you are when you are trying to call about your cell phone bill or something, and you have an AI person on the phone and they're, you just want to talk to a person, right? I get frustrated with that. I can't imagine going, hey, chatbot, here's my life savings. Here's all these statements and every personal information you need from me. Now make it work. That just seems outrageous.
1: Just it happened to me the other day. All of a sudden, AT&T cell phones, I mean, I've had them for 35 years. All of a sudden, they didn't draft my account. And so I had to call in. And I could never talk to anybody. I could only talk to an AI person that have you put a code in. It was the most frustrating thing I've ever dealt with in my whole life. I finally got through it, but it's really stressful.
0: Yeah, absolutely. So listen, if you're out there using AI as sort of something to kind of help you understand, or again, as a tool, I cannot say it enough, as a tool, I don't see anything wrong with that. You know, you want to get more information about, you know, researching your income and your financial situation, that's great. If you even want to bring those findings in to Steve and the team and say, hey, I use this AI service and this is what they said I should be doing, okay, bring it in. Let Steve and the team and let them weigh in on those options and give you better perspective. But again, I say there's a reason why, Steve, you've been doing what you've been doing for over 30 years. There's a reason you're so successful. There's a reason people all over the state of Texas come to see you and the team. So we want to invite you to come and experience that same thing. Give a call today for that Retire Texas Style review. That phone number, 806-450-0799. And again, that website, retiretexasstyle.com. That's going to do it for us here this week. Steve, you get the last word. What you got?
1: What we've done today is given you 40 good reasons to pick up the phone and call Hoyle Financial. And I'll close it like this. Derek Caldwell, our chief operating officer, says, give us 2 hours or give your boss 2 more years. Let that resonate with you. Let the phone ring or go to retiretexasstyle.com. Start talking to us. There's a little toggle that'll pop up. Let's talk about when we can get together. We can do a phone call, we can do a Zoom, or we can sit down together. But most of all, let's get started. And you know, for a lot of people, it's a second opinion. We change many people's lives every month by giving them that second opinion, and we'll do the same for you. Thanks for listening.
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11: There's more information. I'm Paul Stevens, Fox News. The co-pilot who allegedly attacked the Fly Dubai pilot Wednesday has been ID'd. Fox's Chanley Painter.
12: 29-year-old Omani national Haman al-Hammami. It's also being reported he was born in the United Arab Emirates. Reportedly in 2024, he was grounded by Oman Air over concerns he had adopted radical Islamic views. Fly Dubai reportedly failed to check with Oman Air before hiring the co-pilot who worked for that airline less than a year at the time of Wednesday's attack. The United Arab Emirates saying the co-pilot used the cockpit's crash axe to attack the captain while attempting to carry out a, quote, terrorist attack.
11: Now, Israeli Prime Minister Benjamin Netanyahu says Israeli authorities are still trying to figure out whether the suspect acted alone on the attack or if he had assistance from others. President Trump back on the campaign trail today following a Friday night rally in a Republican stronghold.
13: Alabama is a reliably Republican state, carried easily by President Trump in elections past. But this year, he is urging his supporters to turn out for down-ballot Republicans.
14: So just think of what the Trump administration and our Republican majorities have accomplished in less than 2 years' time. Nobody's ever seen this before. Nobody's ever done it. We have.
13: Today, President Trump returns to Ohio, a state he won by double digits 2 years ago. Polling now shows Democrats in position to potentially flip a Republican-held seat that could decide control of the Senate. Jared Halpern, Fox News.
11: Federal court in Texas on Friday temporarily blocking the Trump White House from building a border wall and other infrastructure across the state's Big Bend area. That's a key legal win in a battle from opponents who will push back against a key campaign promise at a border wall. 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
4: The weather forecast is temperatures this afternoon reaching into the middle 70s on this Saturday afternoon under a partly cloudy sky. Very pleasant after that cool front arrived yesterday. Then on Sunday, the temperatures jump back into the upper 70s. The upper 70 temperatures will be the range on Monday afternoon. No precipitation. 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Meteorologist Ron Everett and Lubbock's official weather station, News Talk KFYO.
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23: KFYO. Good morning, everyone. This is Shooter on the Law, and I'm your host, Lubbock lawyer Cole Shooter. If you have any legal questions or comments, you can shoot it to me on the KFYO text line, 806-687-0790. That's 806-680-2790. I actually just went back to the phone number that I used to have to say when I worked here, 12, 15 years ago? When did I leave? 12. It was a while back. I've had a lot of life since then, but sometimes you still fall into old habits, and it's kind of weird because I remember back in the days when I was a news guy here, we would always have this outro that we would have to use, and it was news every half hour and always online at KFYO.com. I'm Cole Shooter on the South Plains source for news, talk, and weather. 790 KFYO, depend on it. And we made endless fun of depend on it, and everyone would call us and be like, put your depends on it. And so that's just the things that we did. And George missed out on all of that. You haven't ever actually had to say depend on it once, have you, George? And your soul is lighter because of it. Actually, probably not. You've been in radio broadcasting a long time. You've dealt with plenty of nonsense. Anyway, that notwithstanding, I'm also seeing that there's only one microphone in the studio right now. I am assuming Matt Crow stole one and just decided to leave because I don't know how Tom works with that guy.
24: They actually have a remote today, and so they took both of the mics to be out there.
23: I was kind of hoping that, like, Tom had just had enough of Matt's chicanery or whatever it is you want to call it, japery, nonsensical madness. I've got worse words that I will use for him over text, and already have at a few points this morning. Because he starts his nonsense early with his with the times that he wakes up. But I'd kind of hope that Tom had just had enough and came in and took the microphone and said, I've had enough, Matt. You have to hush. But the problem is Matt would go over the table and just talk into Tom's microphone.

0: Could you imagine having to be that close to Matt Crow for that long? Woo! I don't know how you deal with it. I was kind of hoping he was listening, because inevitably I do enjoy getting a rise out of him, because it doesn't take that much. And this is also the same man who goes and ties stuff to my truck occasionally when it's outside here at the station. He's done it at the office, where I work. He's done it at my house once. I had that on camera. But, I mean, that's the sort of thing Matt does.
1: I don't know if you've gone by Nick's door, but there he taped an eyeball to the door, and it's been there for like a week now.
0: It's just the things that he does. The tying underwear to my truck was very strange. I sold that truck. It's someone else's problem in Littlefield now. But anyway, these are the things that we put up with. His mother must have been a saint. I'm just saying, his mother must have been a saint. And anyway, oh, good old Hollywood. They did a remote Saturday. Why Mike missing? Yeah, I don't know. I used to think that we had the budget up here for multiple microphones. Has that changed, George? We used to use the headsets pretty regularly.
1: There used to be four in there, and I didn't notice until just now that you got the only one.
0: Like I said, I think Tom had finally had enough of Matt.
1: Well, I guess maybe Matt will be by himself today.
0: Lucky him, huh? And the ones who truly suffer are the listeners and those around him. All right, moving on to some other discussions. All right, we've got the Supreme Court has released some of the top cases that are going to wind up being on their docket this year, and or at least this term. And they're going to hear a series of important cases and plenty that some people will think are important but may or may not be during its term that begins on Monday. And that's going to involve issues such as immigration policies, assault-style rifle bans. Yes, I'm going to be biased on those because I'm the sort of guy that believes that the Bureau of Alcohol, Tobacco, and Firearms should really probably be a like superstore as opposed to a government agency. But I digress. Then we're going to look at Big Oil's financial liability for climate change, Republican back voting restrictions, gay rights, and more. So these are the things that they're going to be doing. One of the things that they're going to look at, the court's going to decide the legality of Trump's policy that subjects millions of immigrants that are in the U.S. illegally to mandatory detention during deportation proceedings. I've got this story from Reuters. The justices took up the Trump admin's appeal of a lower court ruling against the policy in a case involving a Brazilian national. The administration abandoned the U.S. government's long-standing interpretation of federal law that immigrants that are already living in the U.S. could be released on bond while their cases play out in immigration court. Now, the date for the arguments has not yet been announced, but a ruling is expected by the end of June. Don't think any of this is going to move quickly, because it's not. And the legal system does not move quickly. I don't care where you're at. Anything that involves the court system is going to take a while. And in fact, I remember working on one case when I was first in practice that by the time the state Supreme Court heard it, it had been going on for nearly 10 years. And it was over this weird procedural issue about forced arbitration versus litigation and, you know, where all it was going to go. Anyway, our side won at the state Supreme Court. Hooray. And the phone call with the client was, hey, well, that's great. You won. Well, and he said, all right, what's the next step? My boss goes, well, we actually get to try the case. And there was a long pause and then one word that started with F. It takes a while, but that's how law goes sometimes. And that's actually one of the hardest things that you have to kind of import to your clients too. Even on my side, where we're not really fighting over much, most of the time, even getting to hearing takes a while because, like on the probate side, they're running through 1,500 plus cases a year that get heard. And so it takes a little while to even get in there. And so you have people who get hacked off of, oh, you mean we can't have this for 4 weeks, 5 weeks? And we're like, no. And you waited 3 years to do this. So relax. Because things like that happen when they happen. If it's an emergency, there are occasionally some things we can do, but not that much. Anyway, so that ruling is expected by the end of June. The justices are going to hear arguments on December 2nd in a challenge to the legality of state.

0: prohibitions on assault-style rifles that have given them another chance to go through and expand gun rights in a case that involves a type of weapon that's often associated with what they say are mass shootings, you know, like all sorts of other weapons. Lower courts upheld bans in Cook County, Illinois, which, as far as I'm concerned, the only good thing that dealt with Cook County, Illinois was the Blues Brothers, and Connecticut on powerful semi-automatic rifles such as AR-15s. One of the reasons why I think those are so common in these things is because they're an extremely common firearm. So there you go. The lower courts went through and rejected arguments that the measures violate the U.S. Constitution's Second Amendment right to keep and bear arms. Gun rights groups and other challengers have said that Supreme Court precedents concerning the Second Amendment protect those firearms, which they describe as in common use, probably because they are. A ruling is expected by, again, the end of June. And then the big oil climate suit. And every time I look at, I read that headline, I see big old climate suit. We're still hearing these, so here you go. The court's going to hear arguments Monday. They are kicking it off with this. In a bid by ExxonMobil and Suncor Energy to scuttle a lawsuit that's brought by officials in Boulder, Colorado, and it wasn't Mork and Mindy that brought it, that seeks to hold the oil companies liable for helping to drive climate change. You can't say those words without sounding kind of jackwagony. I'm just saying. It's probably because I've watched too much of the show Top Gear over the years, and they would make fun of all of the BBC's meetings that they would have to sit through on, you know, office supplies and climate change and what have you, and that's cool. But anyway, I just don't know that there's a way that you can say those words in that fashion without sounding pretentious. And that's just a thing. So anyway, the companies appealed after a lower court allowed the litigation to move forward. And this suit that alleges state law violations by the companies seeks unspecified monetary damages for costs that was incurred by Boulder associated with mitigating the impact of climate change. However you do that, a ruling is expected by the end of June. And then going into the voting rights, the justices are going to hear arguments on December 8th in a bid to revive voter restrictions in Arizona that would stiffen proof of citizenship requirements for voter registrants and purge state voter rolls of alleged non-U.S. citizens. So the Republicans went through and appealed after a lower court halted the provisions of Arizona's law. And that's because they were found to violate a federal voting registration statute. And so the feds have backed key elements of that appeal, and critics have said that the Arizona measure adds extra mandates for voting that unfairly target Latino, Native American, and student voters. Now, those groups tend to favor Democratic candidates sometimes, but not always. And again, you could probably guess that that ruling is going to be, yes, yes, end of June. That's kind of what you were getting out of these. And then there's a few others that we will go ahead and discuss when we come back. 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I'm your host, Lubbock Lawyer Cole Shooter. 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
6: This is Fox on Health. Is it a case of fall allergies or a cold? Medical experts have some tips on how to tell the difference and to get some relief. The Centers for Disease Control and Prevention says climate change can increase pollen concentrations and extend pollen seasons, which heightens health effects for more people. Chelsea Tallman is a clinical assistant professor at Purdue University and says it's not uncommon for people to be confused by symptoms, as colds and allergies share some of the same. Tallman says people can tell the difference because allergies generally last weeks or even months. They also occur around the same time every year, where a cold is short-lived, lasting 7 to 10 days, and people can have fever, body aches, thick nasal drainage, and a sore throat as well. But Tallman has some suggestions for fall allergy sufferers. She says, try keeping an eye on the pollen count. When it's high, you may want to consider staying inside and using air purifiers. For more health news, go to foxnewshealth.com. I'm Lisa Brady with Fox on Health.
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7: 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I'm your host, Lubbock Lawyer Cole Shooter. 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That's 806-680-2790. Going back into what the Supreme Court is going to wind up hearing beginning on Monday, the justices are going to hear arguments on November 3rd in a bid by the Archdiocese of Denver and other Catholic entities to be exempted from a Colorado preschool funding program's non-discrimination requirement. Now, a lower court found that Colorado's program did not violate the religious rights of the Catholic plaintiffs under the U.S. Constitution's First Amendment. The program does provide state funds for preschools. Now, the Catholic plaintiffs here in this situation objected to the state's requirement that schools receiving funding under that program give all children equal opportunity to enroll in preschool regardless of certain characteristics, including the sexual orientation or gender identity of students or their family members. For preschool, that one actually took me a little bit by surprise. And being the parent of a 7-year-old and a 3.5-year-old, what they know and have decided is that they want to be dinosaurs or Pokemon or Pokemon trainers or just marginally abusive to their parents. And with the way that they're abusive to their father, they're trying to ensure that they will have no more kids. Don't worry, boys. That's already taken care of. But I mean, as far as the preschool thing, I'm not really sure of the history behind that. And the equal opportunity to enroll in the preschool. I guess it's because of their family members? Anyway, I don't know. Again, a ruling is expected by the end of June. There's also an Epic Games suit. And I'm not talking about Epic Games like it's awesome games. It's a company. And they're suing Apple. And the justices are going to hear Apple's bid to escape being found in contempt in its legal fight with Fortnite maker Epic Games. I've never played Fortnite. I know it's something that the children are into, and I will be honest with you. I am an old gamer. Always have been, always will be. I still have all of my old game systems. I collect vintage game systems. I still like buying physical games because, as Sony and some of the other ones have shown, you don't own digital content. And so while downloading games can be, and movies and things like that can be very satisfying because it's easy. You don't have to keep track of physical media. You don't own it. You purchase a license to use it, which may be revoked at any time without any notice to you and without any refund of your money. And that's the way that things are going. I don't like it, which is why I have all of my old game systems. And I still buy physical cartridges if I can. But I'm also the type of guy that I will go play the same stuff from the 80s and 90s as opposed to the new massive games that the children are playing. And I tend to think that touch screens, by and large, have ruined the idea of a lot of gaming because they are dull. And it's just grind games as opposed to games that actually build a story. And when you have these platformers that are so old and yet build a wonderful immersive storyline with great music from back in the day when it was a lot harder to do these things, I find it hard to feel bad for a lot of these game companies. But Epic Games, which makes Fortnite, that the kids are into, and apparently the big thing is you get a bunch of hats for your characters because that's fun. All right, they sued after the iPhone maker was deemed in violation of a judicial order that mandated sweeping changes to its lucrative app store in their antitrust litigation. Now, Apple went through and appealed a lower court's ruling that upheld a decision by an Oakland, California-based federal judge that found Apple in contempt in a lawsuit from Epic back in 2020 that contested their app store fees. We don't have a date for those arguments yet, but again, ruling's probably going to be out by the end of June. And then lastly, and they're going to hear a lot more stuff, but at least some of the biggest ones that they're going to hear. PepsiCo's trademark case. And the court's going to wind up hearing arguments in a bid by canned coffee maker Rise Brewing, who I'd never heard of until I read this article, to hold PepsiCo liable for alleged trademark infringement concerning Pepsi's morning energy drink Mountain Dew Rise. And remember, Mountain is spelled M-T-N, which just makes me die a little inside. But Rise appealed a lower court's ruling that rejects the company's claim that the product Mountain Dew Rise infringes its trademarks and creates customer confusion with its coffee brand. The date for the arguments hasn't been announced yet, but again, as you might expect, a ruling is expected by the end of June. And so there are just a few things that the thickest robes and sometimes the thickest heads in the land are going to wind up hearing. And it takes a long time for cases to make it to the Supreme Court. And one of the things, and I was actually preaching this to some of my students the other day at the law school, some of them are second years, and they are still trying to grasp how things work in law. And a lot of times the questions that you don't wind up, that aren't the most substantive, are, well, how does this make you feel? Okay, it's not necessarily how it makes you feel. Argue the facts and the law. And that was the old joke that we used to hear of when the facts are on your side, pound the facts. When the law is on your side, or when the law is on your side, pound the law. When neither are on your side, pound the table. We've all done it in law, but it's the sort of deal where it takes a long time, and it takes often multiple disagreements on things called circuit splits, where one circuit court disagrees with another circuit court, and that makes it more likely to get to the Supreme Court. we'll at least have some coverage on this as we go through. 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I'm your host, Lubbock Lawyer Cole Shooter. If you want to shoot me a text, 806-680-2790. That's 806-680-2790.
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12: TSN headlines. A judge has told the federal government to stop building border barriers in Big Bend National Park. Opponents say hundreds of landowners and environmentalists were working together to stop the wall, saying they would be cut off from an irrigation source. A Texas police department's reminding people law enforcement will not call and demand payment for outstanding warrants. Denton police and the sheriff's department say they've both heard from people in the last week who have gotten calls demanding Bitcoin to resolve warrants that don't actually exist. A former Salina High School student's been arrested. They're accused of taking pictures of other students in the school's locker room. Police say they found 6 pictures on the student's phone. They're not releasing the suspect's name because the kid is still a juvenile. A former Texas Southern professor is headed to prison for scamming the financial aid system. Prosecutors say he used the identities of 30 students at 8 Texas colleges to apply for more than $1 million of financial aid. Former Dallas Cowboy Tony Romo will not return to CBS. The network says they reached a deal to part ways. Romo pleaded no contest to drunk driving this summer. With your Texas News headlines, I'm Alan Skaya.
13: 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Traffic through Dallas, Austin, and San Antonio. Now her traffickers are in prison because Ken Paxton put them there. 40 years for the trafficker, 20 years for the woman who posted the ads online. 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
15: Weather forecast is temperatures this afternoon reaching into the middle 70s on this Saturday afternoon under a partly cloudy sky. Very pleasant after that cool front arrived yesterday. Then on Sunday, the temperatures jump back into the upper 70s. The upper 70 temperatures will be the range on Monday afternoon. No precipitation. 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
7: And we're back with Shooter on the Law here on News Talk 95.1 FM and 790 AM KFYO. I'm your host, Lubbock Lawyer Cole Shooter. 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That's 806-680-2790. I had a few texts rolling in, especially from our good old ham radio Bob in Hollywood's texted in earlier about informing us regarding the morning folks remote. Yeah. I don't even remember where they're at today. Where are they, George?
17: They'll be at the Good Feet store on 82nd and Quaker and Kingsgate South.
7: The what now?
17: The Good Feet store. It's like a shoe insole kind of.
7: Oh, yeah. Okay. I'm going to let this one go, George. It's probably best that I do. If shoes are really important, though, that's the goofy thing. I'm a big believer, as I have crossed into my 40s, spend money on the things that go between you and the ground. And after a couple of bouts of plantar fasciitis from back when I was fat, thanks, Zetbound. But that was one where I'm a big believer in Hoka shoes now, because those are super comfortable, even if they do wear out. Michelin tires, I'm a big believer in, by and large, if I can get them. And spend your money on a mattress, too, because waking up is hard enough. Waking up in a crappy bed is worse. And granted, I woke up at 5 a.m. with a 3.5-year-old hitting me in the face. So welcome to life. But I do want to discuss, as I've talked about on here before, the social media lawsuits that have been out there. And it's interesting because we've got lawsuits against social media and technology manufacturers and vice versa. So I'm going to start actually with one that I found that came out really a couple of months ago, but I didn't hear about it. And Apple, I do enjoy bagging on Apple. And I have always enjoyed bagging on Apple. It is not my thing. I am an Android user. I am a PC user. When I bought in at my current firm that I am at, the IT guy, who is very, very good, I said, I'm moving all my stuff in. I've got the PC already set up, and I tend to use pretty high-end PCs. Because remember earlier when I was saying, spend your money on the stuff that goes between you and the ground. Also, spend your money on the things that make you money, too. Lawyers make their money in front of computers. And that's the thing. You think it's, oh, it's going to be a lot of standing up in court and being noble and like John Adams banging the stick and yelling. It's not. And in fact, most hearings are pretty dull in the grand scheme of things. And there's a lot of objection form. Mumble. No. Get a good computer. Spend your money on a computer and get something that will last you hopefully 5 to 7 years. Get as much RAM as you can possibly shove into the thing, which with the AI boom and the data centers has shot the price of all storage and RAM up. And I will tell you, cloud storage is fine. It is not the be-all, end-all. And so, I am a big believer in get as good as you can do. I am a PC user. Windows is getting worse. I also have Linux machines. And being a geek, I have never been a huge fan of Apple, mostly because it almost kind of feels like you have to be indoctrinated into the Apple cult. Once you have the iPhone, then you go and you get the iMac, which is going to be very, very expensive. And then you are going to have to go and get the iWatch, which does not look like a watch. It is actually square. And then you have to go get this and that and the other. And it's just like you have to be in the Apple cult. And I am not that guy. And as I tend to use more Apple, which is weird because the rest of my office is Apple. And our IT guy said, well, you know, the rest of the office is on Apple and it all just kind of works. And I said, was on Apple. But now 50% ownership of this place vests in a guy that uses a PC. So hook that cuss up. And he gets down and he looks at it. He goes, oh, this is actually a gaming rig. And I said, sure is. I don't run games on it, but if it's good enough for games, it's good enough for the 35 PDFs and 50 Word documents that I'm going to have open during my slog of a day. And so I follow this stuff. But Apple, as I've started to have to use it, by and large, when I'm fixing my paralegal's computer, she is, of course, living her best life in Mexico. And so I can, you know, discuss these things and she won't hear it. when I'm up fixing her computer, because she does the same thing that I do, keeping a billion things open except on a Mac Mini that sucked straight away, Apple has launched a legal appeal over the UK demand for user data. And this actually was done back in August, but I've still been following this. And the news story originally came from Agence France-Presse. I got it from Courthouse News Services, which the other thing in Agence France-Presse is like or French for something. I don't care. Apple has filed the legal challenge against the UK's government's latest attempt to gain access to the user's encrypted data. And anyway, the dispute stems from a UK government demand that Apple create a backdoor to let authorities snoop on data that's uploaded by Apple users if required, for example, by law enforcement agencies, because that's what government likes, is the backdoor authorities. As we have said many times before, we've never built a backdoor or master key to any of our products or services, and we never will. That actually weirdly makes me like them a little bit more. Now, I'm not going to ever say that any of these companies are good, because the thing is, they may create some very interesting and useful products, but we're paying $1,500 to $2,000 for these phones and all of this equipment that we are still the product. If we got it for free and we're the product, whatever. But the fact that we are paying this much to be the product bugs me a little bit. And that's actually why I left Apple back in 2017. First off, I was already kind of losing my mind going through and studying for the bar exam, because that was a horrendous experience. But I passed really well the first time, didn't have to worry about it again. Hooray. But in this situation, I was mad about Apple really kind of fighting their right to repair stuff. Because I am of the belief that if you purchase something, when you buy it, the company needs to skive off and leave you alone about it. And so Apple was kind of fighting that. John Deere still does. And so as far as I see, everything gets further and further pricey as everything is more and more expensive. And these companies want to lock you in further. And I was so frustrated by that and Apple's kind of locked sandbox. Because I am kind of the don't fence me in style of guy. And in fact, one of my professors who taught me real estate law and is just very, very good and just a really fun guy for the most part, he actually said once why he would never live in an HOA. And to my understanding, he still does not. He said, because if I want to be in my backyard at 3 a.m. waving the American flag and quietly singing the Star Spangled Banner, they need to leave me alone and let me do that because I paid for my property. And that was spoken like a true real estate lawyer, because we deal with this crap regularly. And you know what? If you buy an office in a POA, that's fine. I'm doing that right now. But it's one of those deals where when I go home, it's my property. I keep it nice. I bought in a nice neighborhood. And it's fine. So, and in fact, we all kind of look the same in that neighborhood. It's not necessarily like a Mr. Plumbean's house situation, if any of you have ever read that book. But most of us, and it's because I tend to live in a neighborhood with more older people, most of us drive white diesel trucks. We pull travel trailers or fifth wheels. And so that's what the front of our houses look like. My neighbor, who is also a relative in-law, drives a truck that isn't white. And he's the standout here. Just know that, Morris, if you're listening. You're the standout. Actually, he might have a white truck. I don't remember. 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I'm your host, Lubbock Lawyer Cole Shooter. If you have a legal question or comment or want to gripe about HOAs or Apple or the big tech giants, let me know on the KFYO text line, 806-680-2790. That's 806-680-2790.
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2: 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I'm your host, Lubbock lawyer Cole Shooter. If you have a legal question or comment, you can send it to me on the KFYO text line, 806-680-2790. That's 806-680-2790. Now, going back into Apple's legal challenge that they started earlier in the year, the Apple spokesperson confirmed the legal appeal, which was first reported by the Financial Times, but they did not comment any further at that point. The UK government did not immediately respond. So what wound up happening is that last year, and this was reported by United States media, not UK media at first, that the UK had requested access to encrypted data uploaded by any Apple user around the world. And that demand sparked tensions between London and Washington, which had ultimately prompted the UK to drop their request for global access. And that was according to U.S. intelligence chief at the time, Tulsi Gabbard, and she said that on X back in August of 2025. Now, the Financial Times reported then October of 25, that London had instead requested Apple for access to British users' encrypted data, the focus of Apple's latest legal challenge. So they just said, okay, maybe we don't want everybody's now. We just want our subjects. And that's the problem, is that term subjects. I don't like it. And it's one that I just used. They'll say citizens, but I'm going to use subjects. And there are many tech platforms that pride themselves on being able to guarantee privacy through encryption of messages and other content and provide access to law enforcement, and it's long been seen as off limits. And Apple stopped offering its most advanced encryption feature, and that was known as Advanced Data Protection for British users back in February of 2025. Now, ADP ensures that only account holders can view content such as photos and documents stored in the cloud through end-to-end encryption. Now, the police officials worldwide say that encryption can shield criminals, terrorists, and pornographers from prosecution even when authorities have a legal warrant for an investigation. However, the rest of us, and they say civil rights and privacy advocates, along with many cybersecurity professionals, praise data encryption as a way to protect against wrongful snooping by authorities as well as hackers. I am a believer, at least here in the United States, into this lovely little thing called the Fourth Amendment. And by and large, as much damage as the Supreme Court has done, and I am saying both sides here, particularly on the Fourth Amendment, many of our noteworthy Republicans have done plenty of damage on trying to say it's up to law enforcement to... Okay, really no, because it's that whole idea of the subjects thing. We have the right to be secure in a number of these things, and just handing everything over is a problem. And the way that it tends to get argued is there are people who will say, well, I have nothing to hide. Again, as I have said many times on this show before, the more laws there are, it tends to make everybody a criminal. And we don't want that. By and large, just leave us alone. And I've gotten made fun of on here for, oh, a lawyer is saying we've got too many laws. And I'm like, yes, and it's because I have to read the stupid things when it comes up. And a lot of times they are pretty darned badly written. And I discuss this with a lot of my estate planning clients because we sit down and go through everything. I'm a believer that you can't exercise the rights and the things that are actually in your documents if you don't know that they're there. And I tend to think it's bad lawyering to just send somebody something and say, there you go, I did it, figure it out. What are you getting paid for then? And so it takes some time. And I'll go through and these bits with them, and they'll go, well, why is this in there? And I'll say, well, this says statutory durable power of attorney. And in order for really this to be decent, and so the banks won't freak out about it because they just don't want to get sued, and financial institutions don't want to get sued, and nobody wants to freaking get sued. They tend to look very similar, and so it's got a lot of gobbledygook that it doesn't necessarily need in it. And so we'll just say, yeah, but this is what they wrote in the law, and I don't know that anybody who wrote this thing actually knows what it was that they were saying. But it says what it says. Anyway, that is what

0: of my biggest issues with a lot of this stuff is people come in and they paint these things of this allows for law enforcement to do such and such. But then it opens the door a little bit and the erosion starts. The door keeps opening. The river starts flowing. And what was just to take care of certain types of criminals then erodes the freedoms and the protections that all of us should have. And again, remember, the documents go through and say, we don't get our rights from the documents. We don't get our rights from the politicians. They come from God, and that's what it says. But they tend to forget those parts as they go through and way over law and over politic everything. I'm going to go ahead and take the last break of the show. 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I'm your host, Lubbock Lawyer Cole Shooter, and I've been a bit ranty today. But anytime you get on to privacy, it's an important thing. And I don't care what political party you're in, going through and saying, oh, it's fine when we do it, is not good enough. If you have any comments or questions, shoot it to me on the KFYO text line, 806-680-2790. That's 806-680-2790.
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0: And we're back with the last segment of Shooter on the Law here on News Talk 95.1 FM and 790 AM KFYO. I'm your host, Lubbock Lawyer Cole Shooter. If you have a legal question or comment, you can send it to me on the KFYO text line. Got a couple of minutes left. 806-680-2790. That's 806-680-2790. Continuing the discussion over lawsuits and big tech and government overreach and, you know, all of the stuff that is just happening on a day-to-day basis. I'm not going off about AI today. I've discussed that at length. AI and technology have allowed scams to develop, and I deal with that pretty regularly in my practice, and I'll talk with just about anybody on it. But interestingly here, I was looking through and just searching for social media lawsuits and the things that have come out. Meta kind of ate it a bit in a massive lawsuit over like mental health and addiction and stuff like that. And anyway, Facebook faces penalties after a data privacy verdict in New Mexico. And this came out a couple of days ago. A New Mexico jury found Facebook Incorporated, owned by Meta, liable in a lawsuit brought by the state attorney general. And I've got this from topclassactions.com. Never done a class action lawsuit. Very few lawyers do. In fact, in my consumer law class with the revered, glorious Professor John Kramer, we had a class action lawyer come in and talk to us. And he said, I've done something like, I don't remember how many class action suits. He said something like 11 or 12. And the rest of us, I think we were 3Ls, third-year law students, kind of looking at each other. And after he left, Professor Kramer said, I know you were looking at each other. That is 11 or 12 more than most people will do. Even if you're a class action lawyer, you'll often only do 3 or 4 in a career because they go on for so long. Sometimes more, but this was a bunch. Anyway, at topclassactions.com, this one was interesting because the lawsuit was brought by the New Mexico State Attorney General, and the jury found Facebook willfully misled residents about data privacy, hate speech, misinformation, and review of third-party app developers. And this one got reached in New Mexico State Court. Probably going to be appealed, but the New Mexico jury found that Facebook repeatedly misled the state's residents about data privacy in that lawsuit that was tied to what is called the Cambridge Analytica scandal. And that's been brewing for a while. You can go look that up. But the attorney general there argued that CEO Mark Zuckerberg and other executives misrepresented how much control that users actually had over their personal data in statements from 2010 until at least 2021. And so on September 25th, jurors found that 26 statements made by Zuckerberg and others amounted to unfair or deceptive trade practices under state law, and that Facebook committed 5 counts of unconscionable trade practices. Only 5. Now, that lawsuit holds Facebook liable for 43.9 million violations, and that counted each time a misrepresentation reached New Mexico residents online or through the media. Keep in mind, that is not a terribly populous state, especially compared to the Lone Star State. And according to media sources, Judge Francis Matthew is going to set civil penalties later. He hasn't yet, as far as I've seen. But state law allows $1 to $5,000 per violation, and with the state seeking the maximum penalty, that amount could cap close to $219.5 billion. And any penalty money is reportedly going to go to a special fund for New Mexico's schools and students. Facebook and Meta spokesperson Alex Burgos said in a statement, "We disagree with the verdict and will continue to defend ourselves against efforts to distort our record." Okay. All right. So the New Mexico Department of Justice said that this case is actually the first state-led case of its kind to reach a jury verdict. And that one follows a ruling by a New Mexico judge that required Meta Platforms to pay $567 million to address harm to children in the state after a jury found that the company's social media platforms substantially contributed to a public nuisance. Because, of course, children are indeed a public nuisance, and so is social media. So when the two combine, everything gets worse. Anyway, the lawsuit here claims that Facebook hid the Cambridge Analytica data privacy breach. And that was a problem because the trial evidence showed that the app, This Is Your Digital Life, which was created by a professor named Alexander Kogan, was downloaded and installed by some 270,000 people. Facebook allowed such apps to collect data from their users and friends. And they got, Cambridge Analytica got data from 87 million people, the vast majority of whom had not consented to the collection. And so everything kind of got worse from there. We're going to see a lot more of these because that big federal lawsuit out of California kind of opened the door for a bunch of these that had been brewing for quite a while. These aren't going away anytime soon, and don't think that they will. This has been Shooter on the Law here on News Talk 95.1 FM and 790 AM KFYO. I've been your host, Lubbock lawyer Cole Shooter. And so for myself, for George, and the rest of the KFYO crew, except for Matt Crow, of course, have a great week.
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11: The
10: midterm blitz continues today. I'm Ann Carrick, Fox News. President Trump looking to boost Republican turnout.
4: The president rallies in Ohio this evening, a state he won by double digits 2 years ago. He spent Friday night in reliably red Alabama telling supporters in Mobile,
11: I don't need the votes. I'm doing this, and I'm not running for anything. But you're going to think

0: of me is on the ballot, right? Everybody promise?
1: President Trump plans to hit dozens of states between now and the November 3rd elections, though his approval ratings nationwide have slipped. He dismisses those numbers, but concedes the party in power historically loses seats in midterm elections. Jared Halpern, Fox News.
2: A former Cornell University student filing a civil lawsuit against the school says she was drugged and gang raped in 2024. Fox's Eric Shawn.
3: The reports say that the Cornell student did tell the campus police that she was raped, but it seems that someone withheld that. New York Governor Kathy Hochul now appointing State Attorney General Tish James to investigate the Cornell co-ed identified as Jane Doe in court documents. Her claims that in 2024, she was drunk and drugged when seven members of the Chi Phi fraternity raped her for hours at their frat house. She gave a statement to Cornell University police, and new reports say that she did tell them she was raped, but that may not have been passed on to the district attorney.
2: The DA initially did not bring charges, saying the statement reported she agreed to the sexual activity. A 25-year-old dual UK-Iranian national man arrested Thursday on suspicion of plotting a terror attack is released on bail. Five British national men in their 20s initially arrested on suspicion of explosives and terror offenses near an airbase used by American bombers to strike Iran also released on bail. 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
6: That heat's going to be out there for one more day.
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2: The captain of the Fly Dubai airplane that made an emergency landing earlier this week, Captain Smit Mashar, told the Indian Prime Minister details on how he fought for his life following the attack in the cockpit. Fox's Christina Coleman.
8: He says he fought to open the door to the cockpit, even though the co-pilot had stabbed him mid-air during a violent attack. He says he got that door open and he was grateful that others were able to help out. And Israeli Prime Minister Benjamin Netanyahu shared his beliefs on the co-pilot's intentions.
9: We are investigating now whether he was sent, and whoever sent him will pay a high price.
8: And investigators are also trying to figure out if this co-pilot was working with anyone else to carry out this attack.
2: The UAE prosecutor general alleges the first officer attempted to carry out a terrorist attack during the flight. At least 10 people are injured, two in critical condition, after the driver of a vehicle plowed into the crowd standing in the road to cheer on the Newcastle Knights rugby team. Police confirming it was not a terrorist attack. Counterterrorism Minister Yasmin Khatli urges fans to be careful in the wake of the accident.
10: Please drive responsibly. Take your time. We want everybody to enjoy themselves and help in celebrating what the Newcastle Knights have achieved.
2: Multiple reports stating the incident came after an 18-year-old driver was driving erratically to try and get the crowd excited when he lost control of the vehicle. South Korea reports another ballistic missile fired by North Korea toward the sea, the latest in a run of tests during heightened tensions after landmines blasts injured three South Korean soldiers. Kim Yo-jong, the leader's sister and possibly the second most powerful figure in Pyongyang, dismissed Seoul's demands Friday over the mine blast as utterly pathetic, adding the North intends to cut ties with the South forever. South Korea reporting stepped up surveillance and vigilance for possible further launches. I'm Ann Carrick. This is Fox News.
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15: The weather forecast is temperatures this afternoon reaching into the middle 70s on this Saturday afternoon under a partly cloudy sky. Very pleasant after that cool front that arrived yesterday. Then on Sunday, the temperatures jump back into the upper 70s. The upper 70 temperatures will be the range on Monday afternoon. No precipitation. 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
19: 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His co-host, Todd Chambliss, just became a member of Applebee's Hall of Fame for finishing off 84 chicken nuggets without using a dipping sauce. 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
18: 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All you got is a bunch of credit card receipts. 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The old roadmaster, Todd Chambliss, is here.
20: I made it in and glad to be here. And, of course, like you said, it's the fourth quarter. This is the time when everybody is trying to get all their numbers up, and it's going to benefit you. And as the month unfolds and everything, we're going to find out a lot more of what they plan to do. But this is the time, especially if you've got a trade-in, as you've mentioned before. Trade-ins are still at a premium, and before those values start to go down, why not take advantage and go ahead and see if you can get the best bang for the buck for your trade-in and get yourself a new car. Just depends on your situation, and that's where Jerry comes in, because he can tell you, yeah, this is the perfect time for you, even suggest the perfect vehicle for what you're looking for, because there are different options. Or he might say, you know what, you might want to hang on to that car for a little bit longer.
18: Well, there you go.
20: You've done that too.
18: Yeah, done that too. Our newsletter did come out yesterday, and we had a lot of interesting information for you there. And if you would like to join along with us and be a subscriber, you do that by going to our website, which is carpro.com. And you'll find all of our car reviews there. My FAQ page is invaluable to people.
20: Yep.
18: Especially if you're thinking about doing a lease for the very first time. Lots of leasing information there. If you've got a car that's been in a wreck or it gets totaled out, I help you dramatically on how to deal with an insurance adjuster and how to collect your diminished value. It's that time of year where people who are looking for reasons to have tax write-offs. Mm. I've got a very in-depth yet easy to understand guide to tax code 179, and it also includes being able to write the interest off on car loans this year, which is something that's relatively new. It was gone for a long time, and it's back. And then something else called accelerated depreciation. And that is something that some people can take advantage of. These are things that happen when you buy a car. So, you know, if you there are some provisions for people who lease, but primarily if you're a business owner or of any kind, and it doesn't, we're not talking about big companies here. It can be Todd's Lawn Service. And
20: how did you know I was doing that?
18: I knew you had a side gig. It was just a guess.
20: Always.
18: But, yeah, there's a lot of good information at carpro.com. Our newsletter comes out every single Friday. The story that you were most interested in yesterday was the fuel economy standards that were just lowered by the administration.
20: And thank goodness for that, huh?
18: Yeah, thank goodness. You know, what I hope comes out of it is that cars might get a little simpler. If the manufacturers aren't striving and almost desperately attempting to squeeze out another 1/10 of a mile to the gallon, because before this change, the average fuel economy in America had to be 54 miles to the gallon by 2031. Mm. That's 5 years from now. And it wasn't going to happen.
20: No.
18: There was nothing. I mean, look, they've done all the easy stuff. They've done everything they can think of. But it was, I mean, it's still in the low 30s as a nation when you combine all the cars that are being built. And that's, you know, 54 in a little over 4 years, actually, was never going to happen anyway. So it had to be changed. But I'm hoping that, you know, maybe we completely get rid of start-stop systems that were supposed to save fuel economy. Maybe we can get rid of cylinder deactivation, which has caused a lot of people a lot of trouble through the years. Some of the systems are great. We talked about this at length last week because of all the issues with cylinder deactivation, where, and if you're not sure what that is, it's when you're running on 8 cylinders, for instance, to get the car up to speed, then it drops down to 6, then it drops down to 4. We talked about Toyota, and somebody pointed out, and thank you for that, that we were talking, somebody, the question was, you know, has Toyota had problems with their deactivation system? And I said, no, they haven't. And I haven't ever heard of a single instance of that. And the reason is they don't use it. So,
20: well, that's a good reason right there.
18: Somebody called that to my attention, and I thank you. I make mistakes too.
20: Yeah,
18: but of course I never heard of it. They don't. They're so focused on hybrids, you know.
20: And they should be.
18: Smart. Yeah.
20: Yeah.
18: I mean, the Camry, 54 miles to the gallon, real world stuff, in a large, large car. I mean, that's the kind of things we need. We don't need cylinder deactivation. 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
20: Oh, yeah.
18: Those were cut because of fuel economy. So, If nothing else happens with the lower fuel standards, maybe we can get back to something more basic. 800-926-7777. 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I did this for a living for a very long time. You know what? That's pretty good in the car business, too.
20: Yeah.
18: I'll help you for free.
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20: And the Classic Car of the Week is now on our Facebook page. Easy to find. If you're not already a Facebook member of our CarPro page, by the way, you should really do that. There's all kinds of good stuff throughout the week, and especially on the Saturdays during the show, and of course the weekend when it plays all over the country. The Classic Car of the Week is, of course, the way for you to win your very own auto heat shield. We need the correct year, make, and model of this car that will, by the way, cross the Mecum auction in Dallas in a couple of weeks, Saturday the 24th of October. I assume that if it weren't for the show, you'd probably be there, I would imagine.
18: Yeah, and I might go on the Friday.
20: Friday, Saturday.
18: Well, probably, and I haven't looked, but probably Thursday, Friday, Saturday.
20: Oh, even better.
18: typically, I went on a Friday, I don't know, 3 or 4 years ago.
20: Yeah.
18: Just a great atmosphere.
20: That's a rock and roll kind of a thing. This is not so just a boring auction, whatever. This is like a big event.
18: Yes, it is.
20: All kinds of fun. You could win that auto heat shield. Make the correct guess. Your name goes into a hat. We'll draw for a random winner. It all starts, of course, on our Facebook page, which you can access, again, from carpro.com.
18: That's all you got to do. Mm-hmm. The phone number, 800-926-7777. If you're thinking about doing something, I'd love to help you with that and be happy to do so. 800-926-7777. And we do have a question of the day, and you can join us and tell us what's the best vehicle you've ever owned and mm-hmm. why. And, you know, I want to hear from you. 800-926-7777. Best vehicle you've ever owned. We asked that question on the earlier DFW only show.
20: Yeah.
18: And got a gazillion calls. I'd love to hear from you. Make it quick. I want to get to as many people as I possibly can. I'm kind of keeping score, believe it or not.
20: Really?
18: Yeah, kind of am.
20: All right.
18: Let's talk to Tim. And Tim is calling from Houston, Texas. Tim, welcome to the show. How can I help you, sir?
3: Well, nice to hear from you. I always respect your opinion.
18: Well, thank you, sir.
3: I'm interested in the Nissan Titan truck. I'm interested in what either 26 or 27. And one of the primary reasons I am interested is because of its longer warranty that's available. Not an extended warranty, but the natural warranty that goes with the purchase. Now, interestingly, I was researching this, and I can find almost nothing on the internet at Nissan dealers or anything about the Titan. Is it still available? The only thing I could find was back in 2025 was when I could find any kind of discussion.
18: Which was the last year they made it.
3: There it is. I guess I'm really behind the time, sir.
18: Well, that's okay. Now, I did a really long Nissan for the last couple of years, and it's paying dividends now. But Nissan for the last couple of years has been it's been restructuring. Okay, they hit some hard times, and they were having trouble, and they had some bad leadership, and it all changed. 2024 was actually the last model year for the Titan. They were still available. There was still a lot of them around in 2025. Truck never competed, Tim. It just never competed. When you're going up against, you know, the F-150, the number one selling vehicle in America, the Silverado, the Ram, the Tundra, there wasn't enough room for the Titan. And frankly, they never got that truck down. I mean, some people swore by them. They tried it with a diesel engine for a while, and I thought that might be the answer, but it wasn't, and because the specs never checked out very well on it. So it was just an odd truck. They gave up on it, and they quit making it in 2024. So that's why you're not having any luck finding anything.
3: Sure, you verified it. Could you speak just a moment on all the major manufacturers' warranties? I'm an old guy, and I drive an F-150 right now, and I'm looking for a longer warranty. I read something that Ram might have a longer one.
18: Yeah, Ram does. Ram goes all the way to 100,000 miles, which is unusual in trucks. Now, that's powertrain coverage only, and that's okay.
3: Not bumper to bumper.
18: Right. That's okay because, you know, when you get a truck and you're using it for your work and it's up 80, 90,000 miles, you know, the things that are going to cost you a lot of money is, you know, the engine, transmission, and the entire drivetrain. That's covered with a Ram. And let me tell you something. Ram's on fire right now. You might consider that, and I've got good Ram dealers there in the Houston area, my friend.
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6: Well, I've got a 2018 Chevy Colorado, and it's been paid for, but it just kind of sits in the garage and doesn't do much of anything. But I was thinking about trying to trade it in on something new, and just wanted to get your opinion on what you thought the best truck out there was.
0: How many miles on this 2018 Colorado?
6: It's got 71,000.
0: Okay, so you got a lot of life left in it, and you're admittedly not, you say it just kind of sits there? You're not using it a lot?
6: Well, I drive a company vehicle during the week, and about the only time I get it out is like on a Saturday or Sunday.
0: Yeah.
6: To go drive around just to try to keep the battery fresh and and keep it running. So,
0: I mean, I guess my question is, if you're not, if you're barely driving what you got, why would you want to spend $50,000, which is the average today, for something else to sit there and not get driven? I know that's a dumb question.
6: I'm 70 and I'm looking at retiring in the next year or two.
0: Oh.
6: And, I was thinking about upgrading it.
0: And you'll lose your company car.
6: Yes, sir.
0: I got you. Is that the right size for you?
6: You know, for the longest time, it has been, but I really would like to get back into a full-size truck.
0: Okay. 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
8: Texas is deploying 500 National Guard members to the Texas-Mexico border after a rise in border crossings and a shooting incident with the Coast Guard. The San Antonio area man accused of plotting an attack on the state capitol is now in federal custody. Dallas Fire Rescue.

0: Officials say as of around 8 p.m. Thursday night, they'd responded to 85 calls related to motor vehicle accidents, with four vehicles being in the water and one call related to a water rescue. Law enforcement agencies in Denton are investigating two cases where someone pretended to be a law enforcement officer. They say someone recently got a phone call from a person claiming to be with the Denton County Sheriff's Office. It was not true. Former Dallas Cowboy quarterback Tony Romo has agreed with CBS Sports to leave the network. CBS said they have mutually parted ways. Romo pleaded no contest to an intoxication charge while driving in Milwaukee in July. J.J. Watt will stay on the role as lead analyst, paired with Jim Nance. With your Texas News headlines, I'm Campbell Reed.
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16: 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I think we mentioned you had an Audi that you really loved.
13: Oh, I had an Audi A8 I dearly loved. Dearly loved. Should have never gotten rid of it.
16: Yeah, same here. And I had a couple. I mean, had a Expedition I really loved, 2019 Texas edition Expedition. COVID came along and had to make some adjustments because some work kind of went away as we all kind of experienced during that time. Had a Mustang GT, too, a convertible. Really loved that when that came out, but had to let that go, too. So if you've got a story...
13: Yep. It said Todd's on the license plate.
16: It said Todd's. You remember that. I can't believe that.
13: Todd's with a Z.
16: I bought a vanity plate, and the only one I've ever bought, Todd's with a Z because Todd's with an S was taken, and everybody kept saying, oh, Todd Z. And so I knew it was a total fail, and I didn't renew that one. So
13: it was kind of a rainbow thing.
16: That's a loaded comment right there these days.
13: Yes, right. It is.
16: But nonetheless, yes, it was one of my favorite vehicles with vanity plate, notwithstanding, obviously. So you probably have a vehicle you want to talk about. What was yours?
13: Yeah, 800-926-7777. You want to buy something? Let me help you. That's all you got to do. We're going to talk to Nawaz now in Houston. Our old friend Nawaz. I know that because I can pronounce his name.
16: Good job.
13: Yeah. How about that? How you doing, pal?
17: Mr. Chandler, Mr. Reynolds, thank you for taking my call. And you said it perfectly. You say it better than I do.
13: Well, good.
17: This is actually more of a thank you call than a question. But I will tell you, the best car I ever had was a 1978 Chrysler Cordova. It was my dad's car. He didn't sell it to me, but he made me pay him $100 a week to use the car. And eventually it became mine. And long story short, that 78 Chrysler Cordova with the 400 cubic inch V8, I put a Holley four barrel carburetor in it, and it ran like the wind.
13: Okay, I got to know. I got to know the answer to the obvious question. Did it have... Corinthian leather.
16: Rich Corinthian leather.
17: You're going to laugh. It did not have the Corinthian leather. Who's that? Ricardo Montalban.
13: Yes.
17: It actually had corduroy seats.

0: Wow. How about that? I bet they were soft, though.
1: And I'll tell you, after all those years, so he bought it in 78. I got it in 88. I drove it till 93. And the seats still look the same.
0: I thought that was one of the prettiest cars that ever came out. You brought back a memory for me, because when the Chrysler Imperial came back, it came back.
1: The push button, yeah.
0: It came back in the probably early 2000s, and it came out as a big car, and I thought that was the most beautiful car I had ever seen. I actually worked at a Ford dealership, my very first job, okay. And I was the sales manager there, and we traded for an Imperial. And I asked the owner, could I drive this car and for a while instead of, you know, putting it on the lot and selling it? Can it be my demonstrator? And nice guy. He loved me to death. And he said, you want to drive an Imperial instead of a Ford, and you work for my Ford dealership? And I said, yeah, that's you got it. And he said, all right, you got 30 days. I said, okay.
1: That Cordoba and the old Monte Carlo, they were beautiful cars.
0: Oh, my God.
1: But I wanted to thank you for something. A couple of months ago, I called you, and I told you I was buying a lease return on a 2023 Nissan Rogue with 7,100 miles that an elderly lady had leased.
0: And I remember.
1: And I got it. Yeah, and I got it from D&M. Anyway, I was sitting there in the car talking to you, and you basically told me, get off your tail and go sign the papers, because the price that I quoted you that I got it for, and et cetera, et cetera. But I just wanted to say your guidance was perfect. I was terrified because I'd never had a turbo before. I was terrified because I didn't believe in a 3-cylinder engine. But all I want to do is drive. It runs really, really nice. Your guidance was absolutely spot on, and I have much respect for you telling me to go make the deal, because I'm really enjoying the car.
0: Good, good. And you're getting good gas mileage, and there's nothing to be afraid of with the turbo anymore. I mean, you'll hear of a few.
1: You're going to laugh. From South Houston, I drove to Lake Livingston, and I got 38.5 miles to the gallon.
0: And
1: that's unheard of.
0: And if you did not know that it was a 3-cylinder, if you had just gone on an assumption that it was a 4-cylinder, you would have never known the difference.
1: Yeah, and you don't feel the CVT and that rubber band issue like, you know, a lot of people say. I don't feel it even in stop and go traffic.
0: No.
1: But your guidance was spot on. I hope your callers understand that. I don't know where you get it from. Your years of experience really helped me.
0: Well, I'm so glad. And you're right on the CVT. What Nissan did, because they went heavy CVT back 10 years ago, and they had a lot of problems with them and a lot of dissatisfied owners because they didn't like the way it shifts. And I get it. It doesn't shift. But what Nissan did, which was brilliant, was they went in and they programmed through the computer simulated shifts. It feels like it's shifting. It's really not.
1: It does.
0: But
1: it does. You're exactly right.
0: It's amazing. It's amazing. Well, Nawaz, you made my day. Thank you for the call. I'm so glad that I could help you. I'm glad you followed my advice and you went and got that thing. That was a rare find, and I remember it being a great deal. And so I'm tickled for you. Always let me know if I can help you, buddy. Have a great day.
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11: Well, according to the news article in the newsletter that came out yesterday and every Friday, the minivan is back and it's hot. Apparently a minivan sales are picking up. And, of course, you've got all kinds of great options out there. And the article, it kind of listed some of the neat features that you're able to get with some of the minivans out there. 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
1: Yeah, I love that.
11: The Honda Odyssey has a cable intercom system. Let's talk to the folks in the third row.
1: Kia's got that.
11: Kia does have that, actually. And the Sienna, the Toyota Sienna, refrigerator in the center console.
1: Yeah.
11: I mean, that's pretty cool. For a family, especially, trying to go and do a vacation or just traveling together for the holidays coming up, man, what a great ride that would be, huh?
1: Well, if you can get past the fact that it's a minivan, they are useful. I mean, especially if you got kids.
11: Oh, yeah.
1: What people don't realize until they own one is you know how these parking places are today. Over time, they've gotten smaller.
11: Mm-hmm.
1: And it's true. You've got to, you know, if you're in an SUV, you got to open those doors out and then reach in and take your kid out, and you're dinging the car next door to you.
11: Exactly.
1: With the minivan, hit a button and slide those doors wide open, and you got about a 4 to 5 foot opening there to do whatever you need. Get the kid out of the back.
11: Could be a kid in a car seat.

0: especially a kid, the car seat.
1: Yeah.
0: So they're useful. It's just, it's a stigma.
1: That was a negative or uncool thing for a long time. And it's time to kind of remove that, because there's some, we went on vacation. It was last year, but we rented a Pacifica for the four of us. And we had my father-in-law, who was not able to walk very well, and he had like a walker and all that. It was great to be able to load him in and out. It sat low to the ground, so there was no climbing in and out. It was great.
0: Before we go back to regular car questions, I'm going to get one in here on what's the best vehicle you've ever owned, and we'll do that with Jay in Holly, Texas. Jay, welcome.
2: Oh, well, thank you, Jerry. I'm going to tell you, not my favorite car I've ever owned, but the best car I've ever owned. It might be kind of surprising, because it was a Jeep, 2009 Jeep Liberty.
0: That is surprising.
2: Yeah, we got a little over 300,000 miles out of that, and never had to do any repairs or anything.
0: Did you have
2: just maintenance?
0: Did you have the small diesel that came in that thing?
2: No, it was just a V6 gas engine. It was a two-wheel drive.
0: I'll be darned.
2: And
0: well,
2: I drove that thing for a long time, and then I gave it to my daughter, and she ended up just after 300,000 miles. She broke down in Austin on vacation, and they told her the compression was bad or something, and she got rid of it and dropped in there.
0: I got to tell you, Liberty was not known for quality or making it to 300,000 miles, so congratulations, man. You must have been really good at your maintenance. I'm glad you didn't. Thanks for the call, Jay. I appreciate you. Jeff, Cleburne, Texas. We've got about a minute here. What's the best vehicle you ever owned?
3: 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She drove it in high school. And so my dad had a mechanic shop, and I worked with my dad, and her dad wanted my dad to put a timing chain and gears in this before she goes off to college in Abilene, and we tear into it, and it's just pristine.
0: I'll be darned.
3: Almost 300,000 miles on it.
0: They were great.
3: We put it all back.
0: How about that? 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
1: Well, it's happy listener time on the Car Pro Show. Somebody had a great experience doing it, the old car buying experience, Jerry's Way, and we're talking about Shannon this hour, who went to see Jorge Lopez over at Tomball Ford in the Houston area.
0: Yeah.
1: Says he wanted to say thanks for the recommendation to go talk to him. Did a fair bit of research on her own. You recommended a couple of cars or picks in the end, and they debated between the two, but they went with the Explorer. Happy to say they're in love. They bought the ST. They love the meaty engine, the nice exterior features, the luxury upgrades. Had no idea massaging seats were there, but now they can't stop using them. Said that they working with Jorge was like great. He was amazed how great he is to work with. Gave excellent discounts, incentives. Can't recommend him enough. Thanks again for your expertise, advice, and timely responses. This person, Shannon, has been using you and sending you car questions since he was in high school. You helped him buy his first Mustang back in 08, apparently.
0: And now he's on Social Security?
1: Well, he's got family now. I'm not sure if he's ready for Social Security. No, he's not trying to make you feel that old. says that thanks for your dedication, the big impact you've had in their lives. He recommends you and your services in every single car-related conversation he has.
0: Well, now that's about as nice as it gets.
1: Isn't that great?
0: Oh, man.
1: He made you feel old for just a little nanosecond. Yeah. Then he came back with that sucker punch at the end.
0: Yeah, that was nice.
1: That was nice.
0: You know, 25 years on the air.
1: Yeah.
0: I still enjoy helping people.
1: That's why you do it.
0: Still enjoy the show.
1: Yeah.
0: Still look forward to it every week.
1: Yeah. When things work well, too. When all your technology isn't breaking down, it's great.
0: Yeah.
1: Let's not talk about that, though.
0: Which does not describe today. Nothing's working today.
1: Nothing seems to be working.
0: Oh, boy. Well, our podcast will work.
1: Yep.
0: Be up at about 2:30 p.m. this afternoon, Central Time.
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14: More details released. I'm Paul Stevens, Fox News. The Fly Dubai co-pilot accused of trying to hijack an Israel-bound flight has now been identified. New details, too, about that attempted takeover.
15: According to people familiar with the matter who spoke to Fox News, the suspect in this case was previously hired by Oman Air, but was later given a ground job over suspicion of his activities. Now, exactly what those activities were has not been disclosed yet, but the suspect later moved to Dubai, where he eventually became a pilot for Fly Dubai. The Associated Press has identified the pilot as 29-year-old Hammam al-Hammami. They're reporting he was born in the UAE and that his mother is from Syria, but was able to obtain Omani citizenship through his father. The Emiratis, who are leading the investigation, now say the suspect attacked the captain of the aircraft using the cockpit's app. X. The UAE's attorney general is saying the suspect then tried

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3: All right, we are ready to rock and roll. 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I've only got one line open right now.
5: Oh.
3: But it could be yours, and when you hear somebody hang up, call in 800-926-7777. I want to welcome our audience in Los Angeles. We were preempted with football last week, and I don't know if we are today or not. So,
5: yeah, L.A., call in and let us know what's going on out there.
3: Yeah, come on, L.A. I know you're busy with fires, but
5: with them? Let's hope not.
3: Yeah, I hope not, too.
5: Yeah.
3: Wow. What a mess.
5: It's unseasonably warm over there, too, and that's not helping the wildfire situation.
3: Yeah. It's not. And yeah, we're in Dallas-Fort Worth, if you're new to the show. And we finally broke over 100 days in a row of 90 degree plus.
5: And over 2 months of no rain, I think. It's like 68 or something days of no rain. So yeah, we finally, and when we got rain, boy, it rained down on Thursday.
3: Oh, I got 5 inches
5: in
3: 24 hours. And,
5: I mean, we needed it, but woof.
3: I am not going to complain about rain.
5: No.
3: Ever again.
5: No.
3: Not the rest of my life.
5: Yeah.
3: So what we got going on today is we're talking about our free weekly newsletter that came out yesterday, and you loved my lead story, which was fuel economy standards being lowered by the current administration. That was good news.
5: Mm-hmm.
3: And there are a lot of people with mixed emotions on this. I mean, they want cars to get better fuel economy, and so do I. I want them to get the best possible. But we've done so much over the past 10 years to make cars more fuel efficient, and they are more so today than ever before in history. But there's only so much you can do. And, you know, if the electric car craze from a few years ago had been more successful, the average fuel economy on cars would be better. There's no doubt about that. It's just a fact. But bottom line is, electric cars were not successful.
5: The marketplace kind of spoke. And I mean, as you have documented and talked about, the government at that point was really trying to push this hard. So you got the government incentive, the rebate, you got all of the directives that were going on that, the marketplace just didn't support that being the preeminent way to get around in a vehicle. It's we're not ready for it technology wise. And there are a lot of people who love their EV and it's perfect for them. But as you said, what is it? 9%?
3: Oh, no, not even
5: 6%. There was some number
3: 5 to 6% right now is the percentage of new vehicles being sold that are all electric.
5: Mm-hmm.
3: But then you look at smart car companies like Toyota that put all their eggs in one basket, which was hybrids, and resisted going in billions. I kept up for a while with how much money automakers lost on electric cars just in the United States. And I quit counting at $135 billion.
5: Oh man, I hate to laugh, but it's just like, wow.
3: I know.
5: That's a big overshoot there.
3: Well,
5: and it's collective, I know.
3: You just, if you're a car company, you just don't go one direction so hard so fast.
5: Mm-hmm.
3: You find out about the market. Figure out if this is what people want. People who have electric cars love electric cars. I have one myself. I've got an electric BMW.
5: Mm-hmm.
3: It's fantastic. But it's not my daily driver.
5: Yeah.
3: And I wouldn't even try to go on vacation in it. So we're still a long ways away, but the fuel economy standards got rolled back. I explained to you what happened, what it means for you, and I gave you a section called My Take, which is my thoughts on it. You know, I would like to see us get away as a, you know, as a country from some of the things that were tried to make cars more fuel efficient.
5: Mm-hmm.
3: You know, start-stop was a great example.
5: Oh, my gosh.
3: It was something that everybody hated, and I was never convinced that it actually did what it was supposed to, which is help you get better fuel economy.
5: Yeah.
3: So, you know, there you go.
5: Yeah.
3: Let's talk to Cornelius in Seminole, Texas. Cornelius, welcome. How can I help you?
6: Yes, I have a 2015 Ford Expedition, and it gave me problems already of 224,000 miles. And I'm looking for a Lincoln Navigator, probably around 21, 22 model.
3: Yeah. So.
6: See what do you think?
3: I mean, they're great vehicles. There's no doubt about it. And they lack the Expedition. You know, it's been redone a couple of times since yours was new. They got 10-speed transmissions now instead of what you had. But they've all got the 3.5-liter EcoBoost engine, which has been a great, great engine. Good, very good reliability. Very good. Yeah. So did you say you had 224,000 miles on your Expedition?
6: That's correct.
3: Okay. So you're in Seminole. How far is that from Dallas-Fort Worth?
6: About 260 miles, I think.
3: Okay. Are you closer to Houston?
6: Probably almost the same.
3: Okay. Well, I've got a great Lincoln dealer in Houston. I've got a great one in Fort Worth. Hooks
6: okay.
3: Lincoln.
6: Okay, we're going to a doctor and tomorrow in Plano, Texas.
3: In Plano. Okay, so you're going to come through Fort Worth, probably.
6: Yeah.
3: All right,
6: go. I actually want to make sure that I have the L. I want the large one.
3: Okay, you want the long wheelbase one. Okay.
6: That's correct.
3: Go to my website, carpro.com. 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And my contact there is Curtis Pretty. You'll find that on the website. 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It's a good choice, though. It's a great choice, Cornelius. No problem there at all.
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13: And welcome back to the Car Pro Show with Jerry Reynolds, the Car Pro. I'm Todd Chambliss. One of the most clicked news items in our newsletter that came out yesterday. A two-year-old car may be a better choice than all new. And this, it was kind of interesting talking about, you know, you get a brand new, like a new line of a car. They start with it and then all of a sudden they kind of figure out, yeah, there's some things we need to probably correct on that. And along the way, they kind of do that when they do subsequent releases of the vehicle. And sometimes you can't even tell from the outside. So it might be better in some cases to not get the very brand new latest on something and wait maybe second, third year when they kind of perfect everything.
4: Well, sometimes it just depends on how much they've changed in a car. You know, is it a car that is just maybe exterior changes, you know, different headlights and that, because we see a lot of refreshes out there.
13: Mm-hmm.
4: And so it's, every case is different, and sometimes, you know, with the used car market as screwed up as it is right now, and the prices being so high, you know, sometimes a new car's cheaper.
13: Yeah. Isn't that crazy to think? Did you ever think when you were a dealer that might eventually be the case?
4: No, I never did. But, you know, I didn't foresee COVID, for instance.
13: Yeah.
4: And we're still feeling the effects of COVID in the auto industry.
13: Yeah.
4: Because there were so few new cars being sold, and then we came right out of COVID and we went into a prolonged microchip shortage.
13: Oh, yeah. I remember that.
4: Well, there was no... So, you know, we took out all the rent cars for several years, and that's always been a good source of used cars.
0: Mm-hmm.
4: And greater supply will always bring prices down. Mm. It's just the way it works. Yeah. That's economics. That's 101.
13: Yeah.
4: Greater supply, lower prices. So, you know, we dealt with all that, and then we saw the auto manufacturers literally take advantage of those factors, both of them, COVID and the microchip shortage, to raise their prices. And so more people were turning to used, and the used supply was short already from COVID and the microchips.
13: So those prices were high.
4: So we've got a new standard for used car prices.
13: Yeah.
4: This is great news if you are trading the car in. But if you're not in a position to spend $50,000 on a brand new car right now, which is the average,
0: mm-hmm.
4: you turn to used, and they're sky high too.
13: Yeah, yeah.
4: You know, it's...
13: That was a tough situation. It's
4: interesting times. No doubt about it. Mm-hmm. I've got a story for next week's newsletter already that I did. Average car payment today?
13: Yep.
4: Topped $800.
13: Oh, my. Really?
4: Yep.
13: Wow. Times are getting more expensive these days, and everything's going up, and apparently the payment for a car is too.
4: Yeah.
13: Wow.
4: Jim, San Angelo, Texas. Tell me, what's the best car you ever owned?
9: Lexus 06 430.
4: I don't doubt LS that for a second. Holy cow, were those good cars. My God.
9: It was a great car. It was just bulletproof. And I kept that car, and I ended up buying I called you a couple of years ago about LS 500 versus a Porsche.
4: Oh, yeah.
9: And you said they were totally different animals, and so I did buy LC 500, and I kept the 06. I don't have too many cars, Jerry. I don't have enough garages. That's my problem.
4: I run into the same problem. I don't have enough garages.
9: I finally sold that 500, and I bought a 911 S.
4: New. Very nice.
9: I tried to deal with your guys in Dallas-Fort Worth area, get an allocation, and after 8 months, then I had to go to a different dealership. I was too far down on the list of their regular colored customers since I was a new guy. So they were very, very kind, and I understand their standing, where there were multiple customers who had bought four or five Porsches from their dealership.
4: Sure. Sure.
9: I understood that. So.
4: They do a lot of repeat business. Good dealership, but yeah, I get it. Well, I'm glad you got that 911. Wow, what a great car. I have been lately missing my last Panamera, which ranks up among my best vehicles I've ever owned, but certainly one of the most enjoyable vehicles I've ever owned. So I may go back to that at some point when this lease is up on this electric BMW. Thanks for the call, Jim.
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0: All right. I believe I'm going to talk to Rue. Rue in Austin. Is Rue? Yes. Yeah.
1: Hello, Jerry.
0: Hello, Rue.
1: Todd. Can you guys hear me?
0: Yes, sir.
2: Yeah.
0: Just fine.
1: Perfect.
0: Tell me what's the best fit for you, Red.
1: Listen to you guys every Saturday, so thank you. I enjoy the show.
0: No, thank you very much.
1: I ever had, I still drive a 2006 Toyota Highlander LE V6 four-wheel drive with 400,000 miles, and I maintain it like a top.
0: Seriously?
1: Yes.
0: Wow.
1: Yes.
0: And have you...
1: It just runs.
0: But have you replaced the engine or the transmission in that time?
1: No, Jerry, I have not. I have replaced a timing belt, tune-ups, tires, brakes, transmission flush. I maintain it so well. I actually bought it from my dad, who passed away in 2013. But I am telling you, Jerry, it has cloth seats, and you know in Texas when it's hot, that 100 degrees?
0: Oh, yeah.
1: I slide in those cloth seats, and I feel great.
0: I bet. Oh, my God. And you wonder why people love Toyotas so much. And you wonder why I talk about them so much. The story's just like this, you know? Obviously, you're good at doing your maintenance, and that's the only way to get that kind of mileage out of any car, even a Toyota, because... I've seen them fail, you know, at lower mileage. But when you really get to looking at the case, and I've questioned people many times on, you know, when they only got 150,000 miles out of a Toyota, and you really start to question them on their maintenance practices, and you find out they're not doing them. They're not very good at it, you know.
1: And
0: unfortunately, we are not teaching our children today how to do so many of these basic things, like check the oil. Check what's the oil level. Yeah. You know, or change an oil. Put on a spare if you happen to have a spare. You know, boy, you are the picture-perfect guy for maintenance. You proved my case right there. Thank you, Rue.
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10: 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The question of the day, what is the best vehicle you've ever owned? Why was it great? And why did you get rid of it if it was so great? You might have had an issue. Could have been a money pit. I mean, it could be a million reasons. Their folks keep cars forever because they've grown attached to them.
0: And do what, or maybe you did what I do and have done way too many times.
10: And
0: got rid of a car you wish you could get back.
10: Yeah. There was an 06 convertible that I wish I could have back, but that's gone now forever because it went overseas and sold in an auction within 15 minutes. Thanks to your son, BJ, it's gone forever.
0: Wow.
10: And I would love to have it back, but it's gone.
0: 800-926-7777. Let's talk to Tom in Montgomery, Texas, in the Houston area. Tom, welcome to the show.
11: Thank you.
0: What can I help you with?
11: I've got a 23 Toyota Tacoma SR5 two-wheel drive, and my question is maintenance. Obviously, the manufacturer says to change the oil every 10,000, and that seems pretty absurd to me as I'm trying to keep this car for a number of years. I'd like to get 400,000 or 500,000 out of it. Currently, I'm changing the oil every 2,500 miles using full synthetic and Toyota filters.
0: Oh, Tom.
11: That's a little expensive.
0: Tom, you're wasting a lot of money there.
11: All right.
0: And honestly, the difference, I grew up on the 3,000-mile oil change rule. 3,000 miles, tops. That's the way my daddy.
11: That's what I did. I've always was taught to do 3,000, so I figured I'm going to step it up and go to 25.
0: But you're getting double killed because not only are you changing too often, you're changing it with full synthetic. And, you know, it's just not needed. Let me tell you, the difference today is that oil is so much better than it used to be. And the testing that they do, I mean, Toyota, in my mind, Toyota's still the smartest car company in the world. They make their reputation on long-lasting cars. And if they tell you 10,000, then 10,000 is very safe. Now, let me throw this in at you. My opinion is in Texas, when we have one of these summers like we just had, that 10,000, even though Toyota says 10,000 is too much, I would go down to 7,500. Now,
11: okay.
0: If you're using full synthetic, you should be able to get to 15,000 miles on an oil change. But again, we're in Texas. We get the hot and we get the cold. I would back full synthetic changes down to 12,500.
11: Okay.
0: And I know

0: I know that doesn't sound right to you, but I'm telling you, the people who get 400,000 and 500,000 miles out of their Toyotas, they're sticking to the schedule. I say back down a little bit because you're in Texas. And, you know, dust. Dust is another problem. We get a lot of dust. So if I were you, I'd keep using the full synthetic. And if you really want to put your mind at ease, let me tell you, 10,000 is still super safe. Super safe.
1: Okay.
0: And that'll cut you out 4 full synthetic oil changes from what you're doing today. And that's going to save you several hundred dollars.
1: Lots of time and money, I'll say, there for sure.
0: Yes. Go to 10,000 if you stay with synthetic. If you switch back to regular oil, I personally like a synthetic blend. A lot of manufacturers use that from the factory. It's part synthetic. Gives you a little bit added coverage. But if you want to stay with full synthetic, I'm fine with that. I love full synthetic, especially if you got a high-performance car. But with a Tacoma, I think if you stick full synthetic and you go to 10,000, you'll get that 400,000 miles that you're looking for without any problem at all. I appreciate the call, my friend. Thanks for checking with me. And I'm very tickled to say I'm confident I just saved you a whole lot of money in the future.
2: Man.
0: That opened a line at 800-926-7777. You thinking about making a trade? Then let me help you with that. I'm really good at that. I can help you get the best deal out there at a great, honest dealership. If we've got one in your area, and we do for lots and lots of people, I've been recommending certain dealers for many, many years, and it's worked out extremely well. Let's talk to Benny in Katy, Texas, in the Houston area. Hello, Benny.
3: How you doing?
0: I'm good, Val. What's the best vehicle you ever had?
3: When I was young, my father loved Buicks. He had a 57 Buick Roadmaster. He loved it. But he traded it in on a 1960 Buick, and it's on the title it says Riviera.
0: Yeah.
3: Long, low, candy apple red, leather interior, huge back window, 440 engine, 440 or 444. Transmission that never shifted. And I outran everything.
0: I bet you did.
3: Don't ever sell that car, Dad. Well, I got to be in my 20s. I came home and the car was gone.
0: Mm. Oh.
3: My mother had bent the back bumper. Is there such a thing as a 60? Because the Riviera didn't come out to 61.
0: I don't remember. We're a little ahead of my time there. I remember the early Rivieras very well. Beautiful cars. So what happened to the car?
3: My mother bent the back bumper. When we lived way out in the country, and two guys drove in the driveway and insisted on buying that car.
0: Oh.
3: And he sold it.
0: Oh, so, wow.
3: That thing was long and low, and I've never seen another one.
0: Long hoods back then. That was fun. Hey, I appreciate you sharing your story, Benny. I wish you still had it, but, you know, those things happen. I appreciate it, man. You take care of yourself. 800-926-7777. More of your calls right after this.
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7: One of the more interesting things that you find in the newsletter from the CarPro are interesting stories that involve automobiles. This time around, this was kind of interesting, and it was one of the more clicked items. Of course, it's real driving laws, believe it or not. It's in the news section. It involves things like gorillas, bathrobes, blindfolds, and elephants. Apparently, these are antiquated old laws that are still on the books, believe it or not. Like in Little Rock, Arkansas, it's against the law to honk for a sandwich. What prompted that? Who knows? You can't take the mud with you in Minnetonka, Minnesota. If you operate a truck or a vehicle, you've got mud all over it. I guess that could write you up for that.
1: Well, okay.
7: And the one that I guess made me sort of think, I have no clue where in the heck they got this idea for a law. No excessive cuddling behind the wheel in Washington State, apparently. So
1: I'm not moving there.
7: You got to have that freedom sometimes, you know?
1: Come on. I like cuddling.
7: Sure you do.
1: Cuddling's good.
7: Right.
1: All right, back to the phones we go, and let's talk to Pete in Dallas, Texas. Hello, Pete. Tell me.
8: Hey, how are you doing?
1: Good. What's the best vehicle you ever owned?
8: The first thing brand new I've ever bought was an 82 Ford Bronco, full-size Mesquite, Charlie Seeds.
1: Oh, yeah.
8: And the thing about it, a special order that, all these years I've had it, and the special thing about it, I ordered it with a stick, and it's the only one that I've seen in the Metroplex in these 44 years. And I drive it around, dark blue, chrome mags that are Ford, and that's probably the only thing I added on that. But, hey, it's been one little treasure. And I've never owned a car in my life. Never. Of course, the wife bought many.

0: cars, but
1: yeah,
0: everything in my life is stamp packed Fords.
1: Boy, I gotta tell you, I didn't remember that they would put a stick in the Bronco when the big Bronco came out.
0: Yeah, when they first came out, it was all automatic, and of course, getting out of school, I said, "Well, you know what? What's the base price?" And I think he said $9,000. And sure enough, all he added this and I added there got up to I think maybe just under right around $10,000. But when they asked me the question, automatic transmission, because I was special ordering that, and he goes, it's going to cost you this much, but if you stick with stick shift and you know how to drive it, it comes with a vehicle.
1: Oh, so it was, and the automatic was an option.
0: An add-on.
1: Yeah.
0: Yeah.
1: And, I sold, during the early days of my Ford days, I sold a gazillion of those big Broncos, but I don't think I ever saw a manual transmission one.
0: Yep, and dark blue all the way around. And one thing I did do was add on all the chrome that I could possibly afford at the time. But boy, oh boy, all these years I've had it, and people, where did you get this thing? Or how long have you had it? Who'd you buy it from? And on and on. 302, the stick. And again, all these years I've really grown to really appreciate that vehicle. And no, I don't want to turn it loose. The wonderful thing is I was able to find a little aluminum tag that came with the vehicle. There's I guess at the time it was a little, kind of looked like a credit card, but it's embossed with all the information that goes on the vehicle.
1: Oh, wow.
0: And yeah, I found all the paperwork, how I did it, and the whole bit. And so
1: that's cool. Pete, thank you for sharing. I appreciate that. Charlie Seeds, I knew Charlie really well before he and his wife died in a plane crash.
2: Oh.
1: And then his son, Charlie Jr., took it over. I appreciate the call.
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12: Well, it's that time of the show when we have a happy listener story and don't want to disappoint. So we have one now from Paul in the San Antonio area. Went to see somebody you know very well and, of course, worked with for a long time. That would be Mike Buffenbarger over at Red McCombs Toyota.
1: Oh, yeah. Good old Mike.
12: And he apparently was going to see Mike for a Tacoma four-wheel drive. And Paul says he's been a faithful listener for a decade. And you pointed him to Mike over at Red McCombs three new trucks ago, he says.
1: Wow.
12: Just drove home a new Tacoma four-wheel drive for the ranch. 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Says, thank you for pointing me to him through the CarPro show.
1: Well, you're so welcome. I'm so glad.
12: Yeah, he's a big believer in that. And, of course, he's got a ranch, so I'm sure he puts those trucks through all the motions and all the workouts that they need. And he loves them so much, keeps going back. So love the Toyotas, a part of what he's doing. And, of course, Mike Buffenbarger and Red McCombs, a big part of that as well.
1: Yep, Mike's a really, really good guy. 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
12: Mm-hmm.
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17: Boosting Republican turnout for the midterms. I'm Ann Carrick, Fox News. President Trump's blitz continues today.
18: The president rallies in Ohio this evening, a state he won by double digits 2 years ago. He spent Friday night in reliably red Alabama, telling supporters in Mobile,
19: I don't need the votes. I'm doing this. You know, I'm doing this, and I'm not running for anything. But you're going to think of me as on the ballot, right? Everybody promise.
18: President Trump plans to hit dozens of states between now and the November 3rd elections, though his approval ratings nationwide have slipped. He dismisses those numbers, but concedes the party in power historically loses seats in midterm elections. Jared Halpern, Fox News.
17: A former Cornell University student says she was drugged and gang raped in 2024 and now is filing a civil lawsuit against the school. The DA says her original statement indicated she agreed to the sexual activity and no charges were filed. More from Fox's Eric Shawn.
20: The reports say that the Cornell student did tell the campus police that she was raped, but it seems that someone withheld that. New York Governor Kathy Hochul now appointing State Attorney General Tish James to investigate the Cornell co-ed identified as Jane Doe in court documents. Her claims that in 2024, she was drunk and drugged when seven members of the Chi

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2: The weather forecast is temperatures this afternoon reaching into the middle 70s on this Saturday afternoon under a partly cloudy sky. Very pleasant after that cool front that arrived yesterday. Then on Sunday, the temperatures jump back into the upper 70s. The upper 70 temperatures will be the range on Monday afternoon. No precipitation. 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Meteorologist Ron Roberts and Lubbock's official weather station, News Talk KFYO.
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5: Well, good afternoon. It's hard to imagine I'm saying good afternoon when normally it's good morning. But we've taken the show on the road. We were on the road yesterday, too, at Bullfrog Spas. Today, we're at the feed store. And, boy, is it's busy in here, and it's a gorgeous day. 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They'll do the perfect fit for your feet. 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We're in Kingsgate South, right facing... easy to find. There's also balloons outside. Looks like iced tea and coffee and donuts, that kind of thing. And our second day on the road, Tom.
6: We're having a party.
5: Yeah, second day on the road. Should we make it a... should we go for three?
6: No. All right, we did want to... say we appreciate... some of our listeners turning out early. Mike Proper, one of our favorites and one of our faithful, showed up about 20 minutes before the hour, before we even started.
5: Oh, my gosh.
6: With Marilyn, his dog.
5: Oh, nice.
6: The first question was, have you ever fitted anyone wearing a dog before?
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5: Right.
6: And you can get some new earth.
5: Mm-hmm. Yeah. And those shoes that you really like but you're not really comfortable, that'll fix that. So then all of a sudden the shoes that you need to stand in all day long.
6: As we well know, vanity is the root of all evil.
5: Well, yeah. And I mean, that's why I slip on Gauche slippers when I get home, because they have arch supports.
6: Did you bring your Fez today?
5: No, I left the Fez back at Fez Cave.
6: All right. So here's the deal. We've got... We've got frozen custard from Jay's Creamery.
1: Mm-hmm.
6: Cookies. Slate and Baker got some fruit and stuff like that. But for the next person that comes by and visit with us, got a pound of the official coffee, Sunrise OBK. It's Cowboy from Daybreak Coffee, dbcr.com. You can get online and get them, or you can come by here and get you a free pound. And we've also got tickets. Listen to this, man. We've got tickets to the Gun and Blade show this next weekend. We've also got some fair parking passes and some ride passes. So if you're a poor planner and you haven't done your due diligence getting ready for the fair and you've been putting it off, you didn't want to take your littles or the grandkids, we got you covered. But hurry, because this stuff won't last.
5: We've also have Sunrise LBK t-shirts and Sunrise LBK coffee mugs.
6: And we have the brand new Sunrise LBK laser engraved bottle opener. Number one, they're magnetic. They stick to the fridge, but they also float. So if it's man overboard, let him drown and save the bottle opener.
5: That's right. If you're, you know, cracking a brew in the hot tub and you drop it, it's going to float. You won't have to go pearl diving for your bottle opener.
6: All right. So we have the proprietor, the owner, the King Kong of Good Feet in the store. His name is Gentry Cotton, C-O-T-T-E-N. And as soon as Gentry frees up, we will set him down and have a table conference.
5: Oh, good.
6: Good feat. Meanwhile, Texas Tech going to be playing tonight. Is it 6:30 or 7 o'clock?
5: 6:30 is from what I understand in Colorado. They're at Folsom Field.
6: Okay, and they're going to be playing at Colorado. Mm-hmm. They're only a 12.5-point favorite.
5: That's it?
6: Something like that.
5: Ooh. That's not a lot, considering how we've been playing lately. Sporadic at best, wouldn't you say?
6: You know, don't get me wrong. I'm not being a fair weather fan, but I just ain't seeing it.
5: That's going to haunt me the rest of my life.
6: Coming up next, we're going to be talking with Gentry Cotton. He is the King Kong proprietor, owner, chief executive officer, president, chief bottle watcher, everything here at Good Feet. Come on by and see us, 82nd and Quaker.
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9: 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Today, only 31% believe it, and that number's shrinking big time. 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
12: Okay.
13: Yeah. Sunrise OBK, good morning.
5: Good afternoon.
13: Good afternoon.
5: Yeah, which is unusual for us.
13: Well, I mean, most people think that we're napping this time.
5: You know, you look different in the daylight. Better. You look great.
13: Don't look like creeping wild. All right. Friday night, this set. Wow.
5: You see what Estacado did to Andrews?
13: Estacado handed out to Andrews, gave them a coupon for a free donut and an ass whooping.
5: Quarterback J. Rick Ward went 11 of 19 for 314 yards and four touchdowns. And Krishad Dial caught eight passes for 10 yards and all four of those, including, get, did you see this?

0: a 72-yarder on the opening drive.
1: Wow.
0: Mm-hmm. So yeah, now that
1: 4-10.
0: Yeah, they're 6-0 now.
1: Wow. It'd been, well, I think as aforementioned, I thought we were going to be sitting in the playoffs for sure.
0: That still doesn't eclipse their 61-0 win over Snyder.
1: All right, we'll have more from Friday Night Football and some stuff going on around the South Plains. Final day of the South Plains Fair. Finally. If you want to come by and see us at Good Feet, we're at 82nd Quaker, southeast corner. We are on the south end facing west, facing Quaker. We're going to be here until 3 o'clock, and we've got some daybreak coffee for you if you come by. Tickets to the Gun and Blade Show, which is next week. Also have some parking passes to the fair and some ride passes
0: to the
1: fair. So come on by and see us. We are done with the owner, proprietor, and king of the Good Feet store. Been open, what, about 2 weeks, week and a half?
2: We're on our, this is going into our third month.
1: Third month, wow.
2: So
1: wow.
2: About 2 months.
0: Oh, well, and it was, it's crowded when I walked in here a few minutes ago.
1: Mm-hmm.
0: Looked like one of your examination sessions were full.
2: It's been a bit. Saturdays are busy days. All the people in West Texas are trying to get their feet fixed and come to the Good Feet store on Saturday.
0: You know, so many of us spend so much time doing different things. And I have shoes that I really like. I like the way they look, you know. But when I wear them, about 20 minutes into it, I'm like, man, these hurt my feet.
1: I'll cut to the base, yeah. When you wear the Versace slippers, they look good. They don't feel good.
0: True, true. What price fashion, right?
1: Yeah.
0: So how do you work? How does that work then?
2: Yeah, you know, many people come in here and or ask me thinking that, hey, oh, it's going to become, you know, bulky, orthotic looking shoe, but it's we have personalized supports, actually can work in any of your shoes. So you don't have to change your wardrobe. You don't have to go out and buy a whole new pair of shoes, whole new set of shoes. And they work in the shoes that you have. We have over 300 different styles and sizes of supports. So we can adjust to many different supports for the different types of activities that you're doing or the type of shoes that you're wearing.
0: I've always had a hard time walking boots. Just not my bag, and I see a lot of people wear time, and I have a very expensive pair of boots, but they're just not comfortable to wear, if you know what I'm saying. So,
2: oh, yeah.
0: What do I do now?
2: Yeah, so
0: do I bring the boots in with me?
2: Bring them on in with me. Yesterday, we had a lady bring in about 15 pairs of shoes because she wanted to see how they're going to work in all of her pairs of shoes, and we love that. We can that way you can actually walk around in the store with the supports in your own shoes and see how they actually feel. And people, I mean, boots are something that when you buy them, you have them for years, right? And you know they're not cheap, but and you want to be able to wear them and you want to be able to enjoy them. So having the supports, they fit in cowboy boots, work boots.
0: Okay.
2: And so it's awesome to be able to wear the shoes that you want to.
1: So what other kind of shoes can you wear? I mean, can you wear these in like spuns, high heels, flip-flops? What's the gambit there?
2: Yeah. So we have even with women's open-toed shoes, tops, we have a way to grow the supports down to the shoe, and it holds the supports in place. So you can wear the looking shoe that you want, open toed shoe you want, and still have the support that you need. So,
0: oh, I'm bringing my boots over here. I like that. I have two pairs I'm going to bring over and get
1: You put them on flip flops.
0: Yeah, kind of strange. Well, and I get what he's saying because I wear these big hookers, big, you know, cushy soles on them, and they're the only that's really comfortable for me to wear, to be honest with you.
1: Well, you know, I think a lot of like stuff like that, when you stand on really, really thick foam, you just kind of sink into it to a point, right?
2: Yeah, many studies have shown that actually having a soft support in your shoe, it may be feel for a minute, but it's actually not giving you the support. So supporting the arches in your feet and something more firm that's actually going to support the arches in your feet.
1: If your feet have bad form, then it's just going to conform to the bad form.
2: Yeah, you're exactly right. It's going to push it down. So make it feel okay for a little bit, but ultimately it's going to continue to wear it down and you're going to be back in the same spot.
1: Okay, so what you're smelling is not bad feet. It's good feet. 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
1: Hard work, faith, freedom. That's West Texas. And that's Tom Sell, a fifth-generation Texan, rancher, businessman, and ag leader. 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The energy producers who fuel America. The businesses and families who keep our community strong. Tom Sell is running for Congress to cut taxes, slash regulations, and fight for the food, fuel, and fiber producers who keep America affordable and West Texas prosperous. Because in West Texas, these aren't just industries. They're jobs. They're family businesses. They're generations of hard work. And they're a way of life worth protecting.
2: I'm Tom Sell, and I approve this message because for me, it's more than just words. It's about protecting our way of life.
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3: TSN headlines. This week, we told you about the president's visit to Denton, but Donald Trump is headed back this way. The Republican National Committee says the president will return to Texas Wednesday for a rally in San Antonio. Texas is deploying 500 National Guard members to the Mexico border after a rise in border crossings and a shooting incident with the Coast Guard. A former student in Salina is accused of taking pictures inside the high school locker room. Salina police say a former Salina ISD student has been charged with invasive visual recording because some of the photos were found on their phone. The Tarrant County Sheriff's Office is reminding drivers they can give its courtesy patrol a call if they need help with assistance on the road during severe weather or anytime they're stranded. For free assistance, call the 1-800 number on the back of the Texas driver's license. Tony Romo is out at CBS after he pleaded no contest last month to an intoxication charge while driving over the summer. The network released a statement saying Romo and the network have agreed to mutually part ways. With your Texas news headlines, I'm Campbell Reed.
4: She was 14 years old, for sale in a motel off I-35. Traffic through Dallas, Austin, and San Antonio. Now her traffickers are in prison because Ken Paxton put them there. 40 years for the trafficker, 20 years for the woman who posted the ads online. The human trafficking and organized crime unit that locked them up, Ken Paxton built it. The website that sold kids like used cars, Ken Paxton shut it down. Politicians talk the talk about protecting our kids. Ken Paxton walks their traffickers directly to prison, protecting Texas kids and locking up the people who prey on them online and off. Prosecutor, dad, attorney general, Ken Paxton for U.S. Senate. Texas PAC is responsible for the content of this advertising. 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Not authorized by any candidate or candidates committee. 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
5: The weather forecast is temperatures this afternoon reaching into the middle 70s on this Saturday afternoon under a partly cloudy sky. Very pleasant after that cool front arrived yesterday. Then on Sunday, the temperatures jump back into the upper 70s. The upper 70 temperatures will be the range on Monday afternoon. No precipitation. 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
0: Sunrise LBK. Well, it's after sunrise. I guess sun came up, what, about 8 o'clock this morning?
7: We'd call it midday LBK now. We'll have to change all our mugs and t-shirts.
0: For the time being.
7: High noon, LBK. What do we got? It's 125, 68 degrees outside right now. An high of 73. Winds are real calm. A lick of wind, like 2 miles an hour out of the south.
0: Give it time. Yeah. Give it time. Anyway, so South Plains Fair is in town. Last day, if you were planning on going to the fair, we've got some parking passes, and we've got some ride tickets that you can take out there. And we've also got some other goodies for you. They've got, some frozen custard from Jay's Creamery. Got some fruit and some drinks and some refreshments and stuff. So drop on by and see us. And we've also got tickets to the Gun and Blade show this next weekend. It's 10 and 11 over. And I can't believe that we're already almost the middle of October. And they've had Christmas out in full swing at Sam's, Costco, and all those places for a month and a half.
7: Market Street, HEB, they've all got their Christmas. I don't know about Christmas.
0: What's wrong with people?
7: It's just a little early for me. Let's get through Halloween first and then start worrying about Thanksgiving and having to eat dinner with people I haven't talked to in a year.
0: By the way, just for informational purposes, our producer, George, does not work on Halloween.
7: Really?
0: Yeah. It's a no-go.
7: Well, I've been known to sport a cat costume on Halloween. Something to think about.
0: Hey, we are at Good Feet at 82nd and Quaker, so come on by and see us. We're in conversation with... You're the King Kong president, CEO. What's your actual title?
8: Yeah. I'm the owner of the Good Feet store here in Lubbock.
0: Okay. Anyway, so you are from?
8: I'm from Fort Worth. So I grew up in Richmond, Virginia, and I've lived in Fort Worth the last 18 years, and then a lot of family out here in West Texas.
0: All right. So I guess you decided. How'd you come on Good Feet, bringing it out here?
8: So my dad and I have been involved with the brand for the last 14 years. Mm. My dad walked into the store as a customer, dealing with plantar fasciitis, and been to doctors, tried things over the counter, shoes, didn't find any relief. Walked into a Good Feet store in Richmond, Virginia, and ran his first marathon 6 months after that.
0: Wow.
8: So he came back in the store and told the owner, I never had a product change my life so much.
7: Now, we were talking during the break. How long does all this take? I've got two pairs of Lucchese's I want to bring in that I need help with. And you said about 45 minutes to an hour. Is that about right for any type of shoe?
8: Yeah, so we're gonna take some pictures of your feet, do some measurements, and we're going to really take the time to see what's going on, see what problems you're having, and work through some of our different styles and sizes of supports that we have. We have over 300,000 sizes of supports. So we're going to figure out what works best for you and get you walking on the store and have you test walk it out here.
7: You know, I never thought I'd be worried about how my feet felt. It's just not something you think about as a young person, but as you get older, you sure think about it a lot.
0: a lot of people don't realize or think about this or make the connection or connect the dots. But if you have just pain in your feet, but pain in your knees, your hips, lower back, it all starts, close to the ground. And if you're in bad form and you're not walking right, it's like, you know, I just broke my toe and I had that one post-op shoe I was wearing.
7: Mm-hmm.
0: It was slightly different.
7: Yeah.
0: A different height than the other shoe. You walk on that stuff for a week and it starts throwing you out of whack.
7: Now, how do you contend with people? Because one of my legs is longer than the other. How do you figure all that out?
8: Yeah, so even with people with the leg discrepancy, we can still even give your feet a good foundation, and it's just kind of giving your feet a good even, your body kind of a good even plane. So we have more aggressive supports and less aggressive supports, and so it kind of works with having those height differences with your legs. So actually quite a few people do have a little bit of a height difference, not as uncommon as you think, and most people just don't realize it. But things start showing up in your hips and your knees when you're not walking on a good foundation.
7: Well, my parents and my pediatrician thought I had scoliosis because my spine curved. And then they slid a few books underneath one of my feet and my spine straightened out. So no body cast, which what they thought they were going to have to do to me, but they didn't do it.
8: My next business idea, a good bookstore, for backs.
7: Yeah. Well, I mean, it's like, it just kind of creeps up on you though, doesn't it? I mean, not right away, but I guess young people could also have the challenges too, but it just seems to me that middle age probably be more of your...
8: Yeah, most people are not experiencing, don't have this common problem. For me, though, at a young age, in my early 20s, I started running, getting ready for police academy, and started having shin splints, knee pain, and foot pain.
7: Yeah.
8: And I was a little... like, I don't know if I really want to do this, and started questioning kind of my career path. So wearing the supports relieved that very quickly. And so, I mean, that was, like I said, in my early 20s. And some people are hit 50, 60 years old and hit a wall and just have to get
7: something. Did you become a law enforcement officer?
8: So I did. I completed the 9-month police academy, running 5 miles a day, and actually sold, got three officers that I work with wearing them too in the academy because it wears you down. And I've been a law enforcement officer for last decade.
7: What's your most important felony arrest you ever made?
8: The most important one I ever made. Let's see here. I got to think about that one. I've never had that question before. It's kind of interesting. I would say probably one of the ones was, it was actually a guy. He was actually from West Texas. Mm-hmm. He had brought a kid into Cook Children's Hospital. He's there in the room with his kid. Mm-hmm. And I believe it was Abilene had done the investigation. And they determined to write a warrant for him for serious bodily injury to his child.
7: Mm-hmm.
8: And so they were going to take his kid off the ventilator. And so we had to go up and arrest the father while he's in the room with his kid that they're getting ready to let pass away.
7: And it's since he beat him to death.
8: Almost. Yeah.
7: Yeah.
8: Mm-hmm. Yep. For wow. killing his kid. Yep.
7: Amazing. You know, that's one thing about being a police officer. You really have to separate what you see and what you experience, I think, and then when you go home at night, you can't bring it home with you. I don't know how you do that, if they teach you how to compartmentalize it or if it's impossible to compartmentalize it.
0: It affects you, man.
8: Yeah, yeah. There's not a set way to do it. It affects everyone different ways. You know, luckily, here, I would say the last 5 to 6 years has been a lot more of a focus to help first responders to deal with. Mm-hmm. So, they call it moral injury that we haven't dealt with for a long time. So,
0: right. Hey, when we come back, we're going to be talking about some possibilities for some new shoes. They also carry some shoes here.
7: I noticed that they also have socks, too, which I want to go take a look at.
0: All right, Sunrise OBK in the midday. Right now we got 1:33. 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And, yes, we are on the stream at KFYO.com.
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11: 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They include fees related to your home loan, like origination fees and any discount points, along with costs related to the real estate sale, like appraisal, title search, insurance, and attorney fees. 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Closing costs typically range from 2% to 5% of your loan amount. Home buyers pay the majority of closing costs, but it is possible for home sellers to help with closing costs, though rare in a competitive market. However, in a slower market, buyers may have more power to negotiate seller concessions. While you can't eliminate closing costs, there are ways to reduce them, like comparing offers from multiple lenders. Saving you money, Hillary Barsky, Fox News.
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0: Sunrise OBK, good morning, good afternoon, geez. Force of Habit, 136. What's temp outside, man? Very still, but...
7: Very still. Winds out of the south, actually out of the north, rather, at 1 mile an hour. 68 degrees outside, going to a high of 73.
0: Yeah, now Texas Tech is playing Colorado at 6:30. You can watch it on Fox 34. Now, when they're playing tonight, one person that you will not see is Thomas Castellanos because he has been ruled ineligible with this court case thing with the, you know, last or 2022 5-year eligibility thing. Is
7: Kentucky,
0: like,
7: right?
0: Yeah, it's out of control.
7: Yeah, it was, but the court was in Kentucky.
0: Yeah, I mean,
7: that ruled him ineligible to play.
0: And I don't think he's only one. I think
7: that on the Red Raiders or across football?
0: Across football.
7: Okay, yeah.
0: It's just kind of nuts the way that this thing is going back and forth and back and forth. I need a little Dramamine.
7: It's kind of...
0: I'm going to get seasick.
7: It's kind of a new era in college sports. So everybody's kind of getting used to it. The courts are kind of feeling their way through it.
0: Mike Proper, thanks for coming by.
7: And one of our loyal listeners just picked up... his happy feet in the Good Feet store.
0: Yeah, and I think he also bought a pair of shoes.
7: Yeah, he looked happy when he left. Yeah.
0: So they have more than just the inserts here, and what they do is they measure your feet in God knows how many different ways. But they've got some different technology here. It's probably like nothing you've ever seen before.
7: Kind of like Star Trek. You step onto a platform and it's got flashing lights and stuff and it's kind of cool. Looks like it might take off and fly around the store or something.
0: Okay, so anyway, we have just been presented with some awesome socks. And they have some other opportunities for footwear. What do you got here, man?
8: Yeah, we have some Brooks running shoes. We have our Good Feet brand of Architect house shoes. It's always great to have a good house shoe that you can not only wear in your house, but, you know, if you need to step outside and take the trash to the curb, that you're not going to tear up your house shoes.
7: I might be taking a pair of those home today because my Uggs ain't cutting it.
8: Yeah.
7: They get flat, you know?
8: Yeah.
7: I mean, at first, like you said, the brand new stuff, it feels good. And then a few weeks later, my feet are sore.
8: What happened?
7: Yeah. $118 and my feet are sore, you know? So.
0: Yeah, I, all of the floors in my house, with exception to the three guest bedrooms, are tile.
8: Mm-hmm.
0: And so I always wear something or try to just because, and I have tile in my house just because if I spill something, I can clean it up. But it kind of makes it rough on your feet. And, you know, there's been a lot of stuff lately in some of the national news media and things like that about people taking their shoes off when they go into somebody else's home. Mm-hmm. Because you don't know where those shoes have been.
7: Right.
0: And
7: tell me about it.
0: True that. I've got a friend that washes her shoes every week. And I mean, it's just like...
7: When I come home from a trip to see mom or the kids, I wash my shoes in the washing machine.
0: I mean, you know, she washes all, even her high heels.
7: Hot water.
0: Washes the soles.
7: I take the inserts out, and I put the shoe in the washing machine and let her rip on hot water. Kill anything I picked up at the airport or the airplane.
0: So anyway, tell us more about the shoes and socks that you have here.
8: Yeah, when you talked about, you know, you kick off your shoes when you get home and leave them at the door, it is always something that's very important to wear something around the house because all these concrete slabs we have here in Texas, it is, you know, your feet directly on these hard slabs. There's not much give. So wearing a good house shoe. We sell Brooks running shoes here. Brooks has a great athletic shoe. It's very functional for, you know, if you're a runner or if you're a walker or just something to kind of run around town with. You know, I love Brooks shoes. We just got in their new slip resistant shoes. So if you're a restaurant worker or you need a slip resistant shoe that has a water resistant cover, a leather kind of cover on the sole, we are getting those in here in a couple days. And so that's something new that Brooks just came out with this summer.
7: Do you have slip-ons?
8: So the house shoes are the slip-on shoes that we have. These what's great is that we have these non-tie shoelaces. It's Caterpie shoelaces.
7: Mm-hmm.
8: So you can turn your Brooks shoe into a slip-on shoe.
7: Okay. I like that.
8: Yeah.
0: So those ones with little knots and stuff in them?
8: Yep. Mm-hmm.
0: Yeah.
7: Well, like the On Clouds and the Hokas I have, they're all slip-ons. I have some shoelaces. I do have Hokas that need laces, and I tie them up, but it's a pain in the neck, you know?
8: Yeah, for sure.
7: So the socks you've handed us, these are OS First. Is that how, am I saying it right?
8: That's correct.
7: Okay. And they are, let's see, non-binding bamboo charcoal ionized fibers for durable softness and healthy skin. Allows natural circulation shape to fit design to prevent friction. And do they breathe pretty well too? Moisture wick.
8: Yeah, they do. And, you know, no one likes a sweaty foot when you take off their shoes You know, you feel like in the middle of summer you're walking around.
7: Yeah.
8: Your feet are squishing in your shoes.
7: Swapping feet.
8: Yep. They are very breathable. The other thing too is, I mean, I used to get socks and you love the feeling for a few months. It's kind of the same thing with the shoes, but you love the feeling for a few months and all of a sudden you put them in the washer a few times.
7: Yeah.
8: And all of a sudden they're stretched out, they're slipping off your feet. And you feel like you need to go buy another pair of socks again. With this OS First socks, they actually will stay on your feet if you're, you know, wearing a lower cut sock, and they don't wear out and they have longevity to them. So they're great socks.
0: Nice. We'll appreciate that. Do they come in different colors and stuff too? Or?
8: We do. We have pink, blue, gray, red, purple, white. So we have a little bit of everything.
0: Ladies and guys, if you're not fearing your masculinity, they've got.
7: I don't care what the color is, as long as they feel good.
0: Yeah.
7: That's my mantra.
0: All right. So we are at Good Feet Store at East Center. We're on the south end of the shopping center facing west, outside Equator. Come by and see us. We're here until 3 o'clock. Now, if you don't have time to make it today, because I know Saturdays are busy days, and, you know, last day of the year, by the way, we do have fare passes and parking passes and ride passes. But come by and see us. We're going to be here, like I said, until 3 o'clock. Sunrise OBK, midday on the road at Good Feet in Kingsgate Center.
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0: Good morning, or good afternoon again. Jeez, force of habit again. 145, it is Saturday, and beautiful day. We got
7: gorgeous.
0: 68.
7: Yeah, 68 degrees right now, and it's only going to get up to 73. And, of course, kickoff tonight is at 6:30, and I don't know about you, but I plan to be on my big bat behind watching the game.
0: Checking it out.
7: Yeah.
0: Okay, so let's real quick run through some of the Friday Night Lights scores on football. Of course, we know that Estacado just thrashed their opponent 40-10.
7: Well, sorry, George, the board op. Friendship beat Lubbock High 55-7. Monterey beat Memorial 49-17. Coronado lost to Wichita Falls Memorial 59-7. Lubbock Cooper lost to Wichita Falls Lake 36-14. Also, across the Great Plains, Shallow Water 34, Plainview 10, Idaloo 7. They remain unbeaten, I think. I think Idaloo's still unbeaten. Idaloo 7, Vernon 0, Ropes 69, West Texas, Zip. New Home 48, Tulia 14, Leveland 35, Lakeview 30, 10, Idaloo 7. They remain unbeaten, I think. I think Idaloo's still unbeaten. Idaloo 7, Vernon 0,

0: South, visiting with Gentry Cotton, the owner of the Good Feet store, and invite you to come on by and get a complimentary measure and also test walk. Now, what is the, do you measure your feet and then they give you these, you know, these inserts and they say walk on? Or what kind of process is this? I mean, are you trying different things, tweaking things? What are you doing?
1: Yeah, we're looking at some of the pressures that you're putting in your feet. We're looking at the lengths of your arches. We're looking at how high your arches are. So we're looking at a number of different things that may be causing either foot pain, that may be causing problems with your knees, your hips, your lower back. So a number of different things. And then also, you actually get to walk around the aluminum pair of shoes, whether you want to walk them on your own pair of shoes or one of our great pair of Brooks here, Brooks shoes that we have here, and take a test walk in the store and actually see what they feel like before you actually buy them.
2: Now, we were talking about these football scores, young people. What age do you, you know, for young athletes and so forth, what do you get a lot of customers, women and men who are active in high school athletics, for instance, who need that help too?
1: Yeah, starting at, we have supports for starting at kids starting around 8 years old.
2: Mm-hmm.
1: So even at that young age, kids are experiencing issues. Even my daughter earlier this year when she was 12 years old, when she was playing basketball, running track, running cross country, started having bunions and issues, and mm-hmm. Having the support, wearing the supports help alleviate that pain.
2: Can you put the supports in sports shoes?
1: Yes, absolutely. So with our different over 300 styles, 300 different styles and sizes of supports, you can actually, we can find the right one that's that will work. And
2: so
1: maybe
2: golf
1: cleats,
2: shoes, cleats,
1: absolutely,
2: track shoes.
1: Yes, absolutely.
2: Okay.
1: Yeah.
2: Okay.
0: So when I was young, I had to wear quote unquote what they called correctives, and they were just kind of plain Jane, black leather, lace ups. And extremely rigid. And so what they did was they were trying to, like, I guess, straighten your feet out
1: mm-hmm.
0: or something like that. And then there are a lot of people here, if you're looking at different shoes and the way people walk, you know, some people pronate, you know, they roll their, I guess they
2: correct.
0: Rolled their ankle over or
2: over
0: something.
2: Pronate.
0: Yeah.
1: Yeah.
0: Or under or whatever. How do you deal with stuff like that?
1: Yeah, so that's something that we see when people, you know, you go look at their shoes and you see that they've worn down part of their shoe.
2: Like a tire out of balance.
0: Yes. Like crooked.
1: Yeah, yeah. And they talk about buying new shoes. Sometimes it's every month, sometimes every couple months. So it's crazy sometimes, you know, the pronation or supination that people have. And so when you give your foot a good foundation, then it does help, kind of gives a good even spot for your feet to impact the ground, so you're not impacting one part of the foot more so than the other. So your feet are, it's 2% of your body, and it's holding up 98% of your weight. So you want your whole foot to be working for your body, not just the heels when in you start having heel pain or, you know, whatever it is.
0: All right, well, come by and see us. We're at 82nd and Quaker at the Good Feet store. Whether you're pronating, is it supinating?
1: Yes, supination, yes.
0: Supination, pronation, or pupation, which Matt Matt's pupating.
2: Not again.
0: Come by and see us, 82nd and Quaker. We'll be here till 3.
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5: I'm Chad Pergram with the Speakers Lobby. To hear estimates about the growing power of AI, one might ask an AI chatbot how long it will take Congress to regulate the technology. But you probably don't need to do

0: do that. You could just inquire with your trusty Capitol Hill correspondent. Let's call this chatbot Chad GPT. It's doubtful that Congress will do anything about AI until after the midterms, or maybe even early next year. Results of the midterms will likely consume the lame duck session, regardless of who wins or loses. Plus, lawmakers must fund the government by mid-December. If either the House or Senate flips, it might be March or April next year, simply because it takes Congress so long to accomplish anything. Jeffrey Hinton is the godfather of AI. He visited Capitol Hill with a stark warning. I asked Hinton how much time lawmakers have to act on AI. A few months? A week? Maybe a year, opined Hinton, but probably not much more than a year. Hinton then described what happened with AI agents going rogue as a, quote, little Chernobyl. With the Speaker's Lobby, Chad Pergram, Fox News.
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2: All right, good morning, KFYO.com. It's Matt Crow. We're at the Good Feet Store, 82nd and Quaker in Kingsgate South. Here till 3 o'clock, so come and see us. We got a lot of stuff going on. Got some refreshments and got goodies, the KFYO coffee mug. Got a brand new bottle opener that's engraved and it floats. So if there's man overboard, you don't have to worry about losing your bottle opener.
3: Very important.
2: Yeah. Super important. Anyway, we've got all kinds of stuff. We've got shoes, we've got socks, we've got
3: house slippers. I'm really excited about the house slipper.
2: Yeah, I had my eye on those.
3: Because I've said before, the whole deal with the Uggs was like they feel good for a few months, and then they're flat as a pancake, and they're no longer fun to wear.
4: Yeah.
3: So I'm going to be taking a serious look at your house slippers. They look nice, too.
2: So are the house slippers, what's the composition of the house? They work same kind of deal?
4: Yeah, so it's the shoe is just a good vehicle for having good sports arch supports. So having a good shoe that's stable, that basically fold it in half with one hand and doesn't flip over, you're giving your body kind of an overall foundation for your feet and for the supports that are going to go in there.
3: Am I going to buy those on the rack, or am I going to have to get fitted for them, or how's that work?
4: No, with our house shoes, we can measure you for your shoe size and get you a pair. Okay. So yeah, that's fairly
3: easy. Okay.
4: Yeah,
3: good.
2: All right. So Gentry Cotton is a you're a peace officer.
4: I am.
2: And currently.
4: Yes.
2: And you have been for how long?
4: For over a decade now, going up on my 11th year.
2: Wow.
3: Why haven't you made detective?
4: I do work in the office now, but...
3: Oh, good.
4: Yeah.
3: Good.
4: So...
3: Get you off the street.
4: Yes, yes.
3: Yeah, you know, I don't know about you, Tom, but I'm a fan of... I see these TikTok videos and chess cam videos that police officers will post. Yeah, body cam will post. And there's always some wise guy... But a lot of these police officers, and I can't remember the guy's name. He's out in Arizona, I think. He's got like a huge following on Facebook because he's real laid back, but he's real by the book too. And he's kind of empathetic, but he's not empathetic. And the people he's least empathetic with are the stupider people who do stupid things, you know, like doing 120 mm-hmm. in a 55 zone. But that's kind of a relatively new, I don't know, social media thing of police officers talking to the, citizens
4: mm-hmm.
3: and some of the crazy stuff that they see and that they do.
4: Funny story about that when you're talking about pulling somebody over for going fast. I never worked a full-time traffic assignment, but they were opening up a new toll road in Fort Worth, and I was working kind of an extra assignment for that. And so someone decided to try out their BMW on this new toll road and doing about 110. And, you know, sometimes you're like, what in the world is this?
3: Was it a bike or a car?
4: It was a car.
3: A car, okay.
4: And you're like, what is this idiot doing passing me in a marked police car doing 110? And I was kind of on the side, but, I mean, you could see me. And I had a lot of, you know, want to go up and say something. So I went up, was very pleasant with the person, addressed them. And I ended up told him, I don't have my ticket book with you, so you're getting off scot-free today.
3: Wow, that was lucky.
4: And he goes, well, thank you. I wasn't going to tell you, but your chief is my brother-in-law. So thanks for not cussing me out.
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14: I'm Devin Kelly with your Fox True Crime Minute. Tennessee death row inmate Krista Pike survived the state's attempt to put her to death by lethal injection. Pike was scheduled to become the first woman executed in Tennessee in more than 200 years. The 50-year-old was sentenced to death for the 1995 murder of 19-year-old Colleen Slemmer. But the night of September 30th, 2026, the execution did not go as planned. Pike's attorneys say she received two doses of the lethal drug but remained alive. She was later taken by ambulance to an off-site medical facility. The Tennessee Department of Corrections says it followed every step of the state's established execution protocol. Now, Tennessee Governor Bill Lee has paused all executions in the state for the rest of the year and ordered a third-party review to determine what went wrong. Pike's condition and what comes next in her case remain unclear. There's more on this story at foxnews.com or subscribe to the Fox True Crime Podcast. I'm Devin Kelly with your Fox True Crime Minute.
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17: We know his name and his weapon. I'm Carmen Roberts, Fox News. The co-pilot accused of trying to hijack an Israel-bound Fly Dubai flight is identified. And we're learning that he was previously grounded by Oman Air over concerns about extremist views. Fox's Jeff Paul has more from Tel Aviv.
18: The suspect later moved to Dubai, where he eventually became a pilot for Fly Dubai. Now, the Associated Press has identified the pilot as Hammam al-Hammami. They're reporting he was born in the UAE and that his mother is from Syria, but he was able to obtain Omani citizenship through his Omani father. The Emiratis, who are leading the investigation, now saying the suspect attacked the captain of the aircraft using an axe that's normally kept in the cockpit for emergencies. Israel is also involved in this investigation, with Prime Minister Benjamin Netanyahu saying this:
19: whoever sent him will pay a high price.
18: The UAE's attorney general saying the suspect tried to take control over the plane, attempting to carry out what they're calling a terrorist attack.
17: Investigators are trying to determine whether he acted alone or was acting under someone's direction. The captain is recovering in a hospital in Abu Dhabi. North Korea launched a ballistic missile from Wonsan today that traveled about 435 miles before landing in the sea off of Japan. And Pyongyang says that Kim Jong-un supervised that test. That launch came after a landmine explosion near the border injured 3 South Korean soldiers. The botched execution of death row inmate Krista Pike cost Tennessee's prisons commissioner his job and prompted Governor Bill Lee to halt all executions in the state for the rest of the year. Commissioner Frank Strada resigned to make way for an independent investigation after Wednesday's failed execution of Pike left her hospitalized on a ventilator. Her attorneys want all the evidence from that attempted execution preserved to determine what went wrong and ensure accountability. 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

0: temperatures being 30 degrees above average.
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4: 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Here's why you don't have one. You think it takes a web guy, a designer, and a month of your life. You're right. 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
5: The weather forecast is temperatures this afternoon reaching into the middle 70s on this Saturday afternoon under a partly cloudy sky. Very pleasant after that cool front arrived yesterday. Then on Sunday, the temperatures jump back into the upper 70s. The upper 70 temperatures will be the range on Monday afternoon. No precipitation. 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
8: Hey, good morning, good afternoon. It's 2:06. Hey, I want to thank one of our KFYO faithful, Mike Proper, who came here. And, you know, he actually showed up because he knew we were going to be here. And he knows it takes us a while to get set up and everything. He showed up about 20 minutes before we even started.
9: Good for him.
8: That's pretty cool. And brought his dog, Marilyn. And very well-behaved. A non-vicious animal. 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And do you guys make appointments here?
9: We do. 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
8: 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So I guess you go to goodfeet.com, then you pick your market, which would be Lubbock. Then the store comes up, and then you can, you know, get yourself scheduled. And it takes, you said, 45 minutes-ish to do the measure.
9: It does.
8: And it does walk.

0: And some may take not as much time. Some may take a little more time.
1: For sure. We want to make sure that we're spending the amount of time for you to find the right fit, that you can walk around and find the couple fit, and that you actually can feel the difference.
2: Easy to find. And if you you can make a day of it here at Kingsgate. You can go to the Madeline for lunch. You can go to Lululemon, get your gear, and then come over here and get your shoes fixed.
0: Well, actually, you know, skip the Madeline because we got grub over here.
2: That's true.
0: And we've got refreshed fruit. We've got some
2: lemonade,
0: iced tea, frozen custard, cookies.
2: I haven't had any custard yet. Slayton Bakery cookies.
0: Do we have Slayton Bakery cookies?
1: We do. Slayton Bacon cookies. Slayton Bakery cookies. We do.
2: World famous.
0: Yeah. Okay. Now, you're a peace officer and everything, but just I want to talk about this because it's relevant. I wanted to talk about it yesterday, but we just didn't get to it. Have you heard about the new RSD portal, the Regulatory Services Division portal? You know, I'd called you and you checked on some stuff with the license to carry and stuff like that a couple of months ago. Because the communication with DPS was not necessarily the greatest from a public standpoint.
2: There's a lot going on. Yeah, it's tedious.
0: So anyway, so this new regulatory services division has been tweaked. They oversee public safety regulatory programs. It's authorized by the legislature. But the programs that are managed by RSD now are handgun licensing, manages application renewals and background checks for licensed carry programs.
2: Mm-hmm.
0: As well as the instructor, and then licenses for private security guards, investigators, different companies that handle complaints about security companies. And then and you would know more about this than I would, Capital Access Pass for expedited entry into the state capital.
2: Yeah, you have your own lane at the Capitol if you're carrying, and they expedite you through there. But
0: not carrying a weapon, but carrying your
2: carrying
0: pass.
2: A weapon.
0: Oh,
2: carrying
0: access
2: a
0: pass
2: weapon. Yeah,
0: okay.
2: I can wear my sidearm in the Capitol. There's no big deal. You know, I learned something interesting the other day since you're a law enforcement officer. There was a fellow who was picked up on a DWI the other night here in town. And I, like everybody else, I like to, you know, see which of my neighbors is committing a felonious act. And on, you know, Mugshot Magazine in Lubbock, it had his picture and it's a DWI. And then it said unlawful carrying of a firearm. And I thought to myself, okay, now what makes it unlawful to carry a firearm? So I asked a lawyer friend that we both know. And he said it was because the guy was drunk and carrying a weapon, that's unlawful carrying of a firearm. I never knew that before.
0: You can't be inebriated and
2: exactly
0: carry.
2: Yeah,
1: well, not only that, but you cannot be committing another crime and be driving a vehicle and carrying a weapon. Yeah,
2: so that, because he got stopped for DWI and he had a gun with him,
1: it's an additional charge. Correct.
2: Okay.
1: Yeah.
2: Okay,
1: so same thing, like if you have drugs on you or something like that, or evade police in a vehicle and you have the gun, it's an additional charge for that weapon.
2: Interesting. Yeah. I also, somebody once told me, I don't know if this is true or not, and I only found out because I was stopped because I didn't have my registration. It had expired like a month, and they gave me a break and told me to get it fixed. But they know when they pull you over that you have a license carry permit. And the police officer asked, was I carrying, you know, did I have the gun in the car? And I said, no. As a matter of fact, it's back at home. But I guess when a police officer stops you and you do have a weapon in the car, and you're entitled to have it in the car if you're not doing something wrong, are you supposed to tell the police officer you have a concealed weapon?
1: Yeah, it just makes it a little bit easier because sometimes you're not able to look all the information whenever you stop somebody and look at all the plate. And so when you walk up to the car, get someone's info, walk back to your patrol car and look at all the information, then you find out they have a license to carry. You're like, okay, it'd been nice to know that they had a gun.
0: I guess somebody who would be conducting a stop, if you came up and you asked for somebody for their license and whatnot, and they right off the bat told you, hey, I'm LTC and I do have a weapon, then, and here it is. You know, it's under the, you know, in my console or in my lockbox or, you know, whatever. That's sort of reassuring for you.
1: For sure. Yeah, for sure. It's good to have that information, and I get it. You're nervous whenever the police stop you, and there's a lot of things going through your head, but it's just always nice. It kind of sets the tone and just eases things a little bit.
2: So Are we going to a break, or is
0: no, I think George is
2: George
0: just,
2: being clever. He's playing bad boys. What you going to do when they come for you? Yeah.
0: Again, maybe you can answer this question. You know, if you watch an episode of Cops, and I've been to, I actually, when my daughter was in college in Bethany, which is Western Oklahoma City, I actually saw a pursuit and an episode of Cops being filmed.
1: Oh, wow.
0: Live.
1: That's pretty cool.
0: Now, why is it that 9 out of 10 episodes, or probably 99 out of 100
2: Oh, he's from Tulsa?
0: Tulsa or Oklahoma City? What the hell is going on there?
2: What goes on in Tulsa?
1: So, well, a few years ago, Texas banned Cops or any other reality TV show to film here in the state. Aww. So you cannot do a live, any type of live action reality show here in Texas. So.
0: All right, Sunrise OBK, midday, we're at Good Feet, 82nd and Quaker. See you until 3.
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7: I'm Chad Pergram with the Speakers Lobby. To hear estimates about the growing power of AI, one might ask an AI chatbot how long it will take Congress to regulate the technology. But you probably don't need to do that. You could just inquire with your trusty Capitol Hill correspondent. Let's call this chatbot Chad GPT. It's doubtful that Congress will do anything about AI until after the midterms, or maybe even early next year. Results of the midterms will likely consume the lame duck session, regardless of who wins or loses. Plus, lawmakers must fund the government by mid-December. If either the House or Senate flips, it might be March or April next year, simply because it takes Congress so long to accomplish anything. Jeffrey Hinton is the godfather of AI. He visited Capitol Hill with a stark warning. I asked Hinton how much time lawmakers have to act on AI. A few months? A week? Maybe a year, opined Hinton, but probably not much more than a year. Hinton then described what happened with AI agents going rogue as a, quote, little Chernobyl. With the Speaker's Lobby, Chad Pergram, Fox News.
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1: This is Sunrise LBK with Tom Collins and Matt Crow on KFYO.
2: Good morning. Good afternoon. Jeez, what is the deal?
3: It's an easy mistake.
2: Whenever I sit in front of a microphone, it's usually 6 a.m. So I guess I come by that honestly?
3: Yeah, I would say so. Are you going to watch the game tonight?
2: Yeah, I'll watch the game.
3: Where are you going to watch it, home or?
2: May watch it at home. May watch it at a friend's house. I'm just hoping that we get all of our stuff in a bucket. We get organized. Now, there was a guy that I used to, my son played soccer with his kid. And we played with this one club, and the uniform was red.
3: Hmm.
2: And he would run up and down the sideline talking about his kid, going, "Eric, Eric, come on, Eric, Eric, Eric."
3: And then are athletics parents the worst?
2: Oh, you think?
3: You think they're the worst?
2: Oh, yeah, absolutely. And then the guy would sit there, if he saw something he didn't like, he would say, "Come on, get organized, get organized."
3: That's funny. A couple national news stories. We're looking at the Coast Guard Air Ambulance Gulfstream jet. It's contact on a flight from Bermuda to Boston with six people aboard. Coast Guard is conducting a search right now, looking for that airplane. Investigators released detail on that flight co-pilot is accused of attacking the captain. You know what he attacked him with? It wasn't something he snuck on the plane. It was the crash axe in the cockpit. Aboard an airliner, you have a small hatchet up in the cockpit to help you chop out of a wreckage or, you know, get through a wreckage or a door that won't open up. And the co-pilot took the hatchet to the pilot. That's how he tried to kill him.
2: Wow. I think the coolest part about that, and when I say the coolest part about it, that whole thing, was the guy that subdued the passenger, that helped subdue the pilot that went rogue. And then you got this plane that's in a nosedive for like 12 or 14,000 feet going how many hundreds of miles an hour?
3: Almost supersonic.
2: Yeah.
3: Yeah.
2: And this guy's in there and he says, "Well, I saw this on TV." And that's how he knew.
3: Pull the control yoke back. Yeah. Also, New York Governor Hochul said she wants the state's intoxication loophole closed after a Cornell assault case. Attorney General Letitia James is taking a special prosecutor role in the matter alleging a gang rape at the university. There's some controversy over your state of intoxication and what happens to you, whether it's rape or not or consensual, and it's a little ambiguous, so they're going to figure that out. Also, police released the body camera footage of Luigi Mangione. Remember this guy who shot the healthcare executive
2: right,
3: in the back? His arrest at a Pennsylvania McDonald's and the killing of United Healthcare executive. So they released the body cam of the arrest, and the police officer asked him his name, and he says it's Mike something or other. He didn't give his real name, and the guy said, "Let me see your ID," and he handed him the ID, and he said, "Now what's your name?" He says, "Luigi Mangione." He goes, "Okay, if you tell me wrong name again or lie to me again, you know, there's going to be trouble here, so hold on a second." And so they knew, the other police officers arrived, and they knew they had the guy. And you see the police officers going through his backpack, looking at it, and this lady looks up, she goes, this lady officer goes, "It really is him. It's him." And they're like, another cop goes, "You're kidding me. It's him? Really?" And he had a full magazine, had a pistol.
2: I'm surprised that they didn't lean over and ask him. Well, is it really you?
3: Well, they had his driver's license, and they knew they had him. But as the police officers are looking through the backpack, and they're not, like, going through it. They just, like, opened it up and looked in it. There was a full clip of ammunition and a pistol in there, too.
2: Yeah,
3: and he was going to jail.
2: Not exactly what goes along with a large order of fries.
3: Well, he was just sitting there, like, not a care in the world, just having his dinner.
2: Okay.
3: And one of the McDonald's people recognized him from television and called the police.
2: So, we've been talking about this botched execution in Tennessee, Krista Pike. So the latest development on this, well, she was placed on a ventilator, remained unconscious in a hospital. in this court filing they had Friday. But actual fallout from this deal, the head of Tennessee's prison system is resigning after this botched execution. And that was announced by Governor Bill Lee today. Really interesting. In response to the news, Pike's attorney told the news outlets that the stepping down of the head of the prison system is justified, but it does nothing to help her client. Well, agreed. But how does, and I get it, but how does the head of a prison system bear the actual responsibility for the actual botched execution?
3: Well, I've never watched an execution. I hope we never have to, but I had understood that these things are practiced. Now, I don't know how they practice, but they're practiced so that there aren't mistakes.
2: Haven't you ever
3: made.
2: Seen The Green Mile?
3: Well, yeah, but that's an electrocution.
2: I'm
3: that's
2: sorry,
3: a little different.
2: I am.
3: That's a little different than putting the juice in somebody.
2: Right.
3: And I would imagine a doctor would compute her body weight and her size, her physical condition, and they would determine the amount of, what do you call it, phenobarbital?
2: Phenobarbital,
3: yeah. That it takes, and then one of them stops your heart and the other one stops your breathing or something like that. And, I mean, they do executions by drug injection all the time, but this lady, for one reason, they either didn't have the right drug or not enough of the drug.
2: Well, and they were saying that her feet were kind of flipping around and the sheet that was covering her up just, you know, fell off.
3: No.
2: I mean, so it must have been painful. She was complaining that her arm felt like it was going to burst. You know, burning like, anyway.
3: Well, in California, we had the gas chamber, and it worked real well for a long time. And then we had several governors that decided that, you know, the death penalty wasn't for California. And so they've got a bunch of people on death row, but not executing any of them.
2: Meanwhile, on a happier topic, if your feet happen to be killing you, or you have knee pain, hip pain, or lower back pain, or pains anywhere else, you never know, that might be sourcing from whatever you're standing on, which would be your own 2 feet. Because, you know, even though God created man in his own image.
3: What do you do for people with neuropathy? Do you have anything special for that?
4: Yeah, we have a oscillating foot massager called the Med Massager.
3: Ooh.
4: That you can buy here at the Good Feet store. And at the Good Feet store, it's a lifetime warranty with that Med Massager. So, and it helps with the circulation of your feet and helps with that neuropathy and kind of helps stimulate some of that, some of those nerves and things in your feet.
2: Is it kind of one of those things that goes like this? It's like needs you?
4: No, not quite like that. So it's a little bit more of like maybe a vibration type. Type machine, and so
3: it works.
4: It does.
3: Okay.
4: It does. Yeah. So it's an FDA approved product. Use your FSA, HSA dollars on it as well.
3: I know a lot of people who have suffered from neuropathy for a reason or another. A lot of former chemotherapy patients, with neuropathy.
4: Absolutely.
3: Because the chemotherapy pools in your feet and kills the things.
4: Yeah.
2: People diabetic.
3: True.
2: You know, I'm diabetic. I've been diabetic since I was little. 30 something, and you know, I have, but it kind of comes and goes sometimes.
4: Mm-hmm. Yeah. Yeah. We see that a lot with our customers that come in, and that's what's something that's great to be able to, you can use every night. You can share it with your spouse or your friends when they come over too, if you're that generous.
2: Or if you want to be selfish about it, you can buy two and not share with anyone.
4: That's right.
3: I can think of a nice way to watch a football game. Just plant your feet in that and turn it on and watch the game.
2: Well, yeah.
3: You can do that tonight.
2: Sounds like an idea.
3: Mm-hmm.
2: All right, Sunrise LBK Midday.
3: That's okay.
2: Midday LBK. It is 2:26. What's the temp outside? Still hanging in there?
3: Yeah, it's beautiful. 69 degrees. It's edging up towards 70, but what a great day to get out. Come to Kingsgate South, the west-facing side of Kingsgate South, and that's where the Good Feet store is.
2: Yeah, you can't miss it. We got balloons out front.
3: Refreshments?
2: Yeah, we got refreshments and stuff, and we still got some Daybreak coffee. And come on by and get your complimentary measure, your free test walk, and check out the socks, the shoes, and all the stuff they got here going on. We'll be here till 3 o'clock. Come on by and see us.
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7: During his recent State of the Force address, War Secretary Pete Hegseth announced that the military is initiating a new four-star command focused on new technology known as the Autonomous Warfare Command.
8: Built to scale autonomous and robotic capabilities across the joint force in the fastest peacetime shift in modern military history.
7: Hegseth further explained the move is necessary because drones have changed
8: the assumptions that have governed warfare for decades.
7: In part by establishing
8: unrelenting pressure on an adversary on the battlefield.
7: And that the move was at least partially influenced by the lessons learned in Ukraine.
8: Not that one type of drone wins wars, but rather the need for a purpose-built system that maximizes the ability to adapt.
7: The secretary added the new command will not be temporary.
8: We need institutional knowledge and career paths for a new generation.
7: Kevin Uresky, Fox News.
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12: TSN headlines. A small memorial was held outside Dallas Police Headquarters to remember Botham Jean and voice opposition to the decision to grant parole to Amber Geiger, the former Dallas police officer convicted in his 2018 shooting death. This week we told you about the president's visit to Denton, but the president is coming back our way. The Republican National Committee says the president will return to Texas Wednesday for a rally in San Antonio. With more rain in the forecast this weekend, Governor Abbott says the state is prepared to respond to anyone needing assistance. He says the effects of rain and flooding has caused minimal property damage, but says there's not been enough for him to issue a disaster declaration. A former student in Salina is accused of taking pictures inside the high school locker room. Salina police say a former Salina ISD student has been charged with invasive visual recording because of the some photos were found on their phone. With your Texas News headlines, I'm Campbell Reed.
13: What do we really know about James Tallarico? Tallarico said,
14: defending trans Texans is something we have to do every day.
13: Tallarico supported using taxpayer dollars for sex change surgeries on young children. Claimed denying your child's gender identity is abusive. Said the trans community needs abortion care too. And even called Jesus a radical feminist. And said God is non-binary.
14: Defending trans Texans is something we have to do every day.
13: But it gets worse. James Tallarico voted to allow biological men access to women's bathrooms in schools and for biological boys to play in girls' sports, saying some things are more important than fair competition in sports.
14: Defending trans Texans is something we have to do every day.
13: Radical liberal James Tallarico, for they, them, not you. Texas PAC is responsible for the content of this advertising, paid for by Texas PAC, not authorized by any candidate or candidate's committee. TexasPAC.org.
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6: weather forecast is temperatures this afternoon reaching into the middle 70s on this Saturday afternoon under a partly cloudy sky. Very pleasant after that cool front arrived yesterday. Then on Sunday, the temperatures jump back into the upper 70s. The upper 70 temperatures will be the range on Monday afternoon. No precipitation. The weather is brought to you by Sonic, and the best seats in the house brought to you by the all-new $7 Sonic Big Deal Meal. Meteorologist Ron Roberts and Lubbock's official weather station, News Talk KFYO.
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1: There you go.
0: Give it up, Forrest. All right, Tom Collins and Matt Crow. We're at the Good Feet store, 82nd and Quaker. We're on the south end facing west, facing Quaker Avenue. We're here with Gentry Cotton. He is the owner, proprietor, chief cook. But he's the Good Feet everything in the LBK. And we've already talked about this, a couple of times. But, you know, people don't have the opportunity to, you know, listen to for the show or a portion, or they missed part of it or just didn't hear it. So, you know, talk about the Good Feet experience. And again, and just when you walk through the door, what should people expect?
1: Yeah, thank you. We, here at the Feet store, we're going to dedicate about 45 minutes more to have you sit down, take a look at your feet. We're going to get you some measurement by we have a specialized scanner that has 16 cameras, and then we're going to have you walk over a walking pad to get see where there's pressure in your feet, get your size of your arches, get all the measurements of your feet. We're going to find a personalized three-step system of arch support that you're going to be able to walk around them and try them out for yourself to see how they actually feel before you actually have to buy anything.
0: That's good. So when people pain in their feet or knees or lower back or hips, I mean, does this actually, I guess the body heals itself once you kind of correct the posture?
1: Yeah, we have many customers that come in that they don't necessarily have foot pain, but they are having trouble with their knees and hips, maybe lower back. And so trying to get some of that relief, because when you're able to reposition your body, reposition your feet, then it can give you some relief in your knees and lower back.
2: Now I'm going to put you on the spot. Have you ever had an experience with a customer when they took their socks off and you saw their feet for the first time? Did you wonder, what have I got here?
1: I've seen some very interesting situations. And sometimes with people that, you know, they have a lot going on.
2: Yeah.
1: And sometimes, you know, we may not look to get 100% better, but if we can get 40% better and have a little bit more functionality, I mean, that can be a big, really big deal.
2: Nothing's 100% anyway. I mean, but just 40 or 50% would be a blessing.
1: No. Yeah, for sure. Yep. And so it's neat to be able to see people experience relief. Sometimes they experience it right here in the store, and it can be an emotional experience, having pain for sometimes years, decades.
2: It can be debilitating.
1: Yes, it can be. And we put tissues in all of our kind of fitting booths because it's, I mean, you know, there's sometimes some tears shed for people that find relief for the first time.
2: I didn't know I could feel this good.
1: Yep.
2: Do you ever have spouses come in and make appointments for their husbands or wives?
1: We do. You know, us guys, we can be stubborn about our pains and about.
2: Yeah, true.
1: We like to voice them, but we don't actually like to solve, do anything about it and solve our problems. So, yeah, you know, it's good to have those advocates in our lives to get us feeling better. And, yeah, you know, sometimes you got to have someone make that appointment for you.
0: I don't know if you recall, but here just about 45 minutes ago, there's a lady standing right there, and she says, "Oh, I'm fine.
2: Yeah, my feet are good," she said, "but my husband's aren't so much."
0: Yeah, yeah. So
2: she was making an appointment.
0: Mm-hmm.
2: Yeah, good for her.
0: Yeah.
2: That's a good wife.
0: Yeah. Well, you know, and it's one of those things where I guess guys tend to think, you don't think about it, you don't talk about it, it just kind of goes away. But, you know, problems can get worse over time if you just leave them alone and don't address them at all.
1: Yeah, that's right. Typically, with feet, if you have issues in your feet, they don't get better.
2: No. So
1: it doesn't ever improve unless you actually do something about it. So what we don't want to see, you know, people start to lose out on work time, time with their family, and, you know, our time is precious.
2: But you said it yourself, though. I mean, people, they get used to it, and they're miserable, but they get used to the pain, and that's no way to live your life. I mean, you do something about it.
1: Yeah, that's right.
2: And, I mean, so stop drinking $6 coffee at Starbucks for a couple months and take care of yourself. You know, put some money away and take care of yourself.
0: Well, you know, the thing is one way to get off the dope is get on another dope. Go to dbcr.com and order the official coffee of Sunrise LBK.
2: Do we have any Daybreak coffee left for listeners?
0: We do.
2: I've got
0: a one for somebody that comes in. I've got some fair passes, some passes to the Gun and Blade show next weekend.
2: Nice.
0: Yeah.
2: That's a lot of walking around out there in the
0: scene. Oh, yeah. Oh, yeah, more than you need to.
2: A couple of police blotter items. Local man received 17 years for injuring a Lubbock deputy. Post, Texas, ISD's former band director, Bruce Bailey Jr., was arrested Friday afternoon on a charge of possession of child pornography. Wow.
0: You know how I feel about that.
2: Now, two women were picked up by unknown men on Broadway the other night, Thursday night after midnight. They were leaving one of the bars on Broadway, and these guys offered them rides. Not a good thing, because both the women were sexually assaulted. The Texas Tech Police are investigating it. If you have any information, call the Lubbock Police or the Texas Tech Police. All we know right now is it was a black pickup truck, and there were several individuals inside the truck. And I mean, if that was my daughter, I'd be in sixes and sevens. But please, don't. If you're looking for rides, or you know young people going to college for the first time, do not, repeat, do not get into a car with people you do not know. Because when the door closes, you're toast.
0: Okay, so this is something that, actually, I brought this up. And when I brought it up about a year or so ago, I didn't know that. If you are out on the road or somewhere that you don't need to be, there's a number on the back of your driver's license that's an emergency number for Texas DPS. And if you need help or assistance, you can dial that number and they will come to your aid and assistance. It's not a bad deal.
2: Well, just, you know, students are away from home for the first time. They might have, or they've been in college for a couple of years. They've had to. They're trying to get home. They're trying to get their friend back to the dorm. And, you know, he rolls up and says, hey, do you need a ride? We live over here, too. And your judgment just kind of goes out the window.
0: Well, yeah,
2: and
0: if you're inebriated, yeah, or, you know, you're buzzing, then, you know, you're kind of like not really thinking straight.
2: It speaks to good judgment and having good friends who will look out for you.
0: Right.
2: And it's hard to do to call sometimes. But you really should have somebody who's going to be straight that night. And kind of look after everybody and make sure everybody gets home.
0: Well, so like testing your college roommates, some of your college roommates were a little bit of the edge.
2: Yeah, a few were. Are you trying to make me guilt by association?
0: No, I was saying that you were probably the one.
2: I had a college roommate who was thrown out of school. She was forging meal cards for the cafeteria.
1: What a way to kick
2: and sending them. And he had her. And the cops asked me, the campus cops, well, did you know he was doing this? I said, no, I had no idea he was doing it. Because he lived in the dorms with us, but his parents lived in town, and he was using their basement as his production facility, and it was very sophisticated. He'd gone out and bought himself a Xerox machine. He was down for the right paper and the right ink and everything else, and he was selling meal cards for, you know, $20 for a whole year and making a fortune.
1: You're like the food.
2: Yeah.
0: Wow. All right, we are at the feed store in Kingsgate South facing Quaker Avenue. Come by and see us. We're here until 3 o'clock. And if you can't make it here before 3, you're open until?
1: We're open until 7 o'clock tonight.
0: 7 o'clock tonight? Good. And good. What are your normal hours of operation?
1: Yeah, we're open 10 a.m. to 7 Monday through Saturday, so we're closed on Sunday. But you can go on goodfeet.com and make an appointment or walk in any of those days.
0: All right, well, we'll be back at Goodfeet in just a couple of minutes.
2: Lots of parking, too, by the way.
0: Come on by and see us.
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7: Wow, that's kind of majestic music. Every time I hear this, I want to say, who shot JR? But anyway, Tom and Matt, we are at the Goodfeet Store, Kingsgate Center in Kingsgate South. Come by and see us. Real quickly, we're going to give you a week edition of the bow tie and the Siamese.
8: It's now time for another episode. The ongoing saga deep in the bowels of the Lubbock County Courthouse, where grown men sob in the dark dankness.
7: Wait a minute, we got to be equal opportunity.
8: And women sob in the basements of the county courthouse, echoing footsteps in the dank corridors of power. It's time for another edition of The Bowtie and the Siamese Mish.
7: Well, and the reason why we're doing this on a weekend, because there is a severe stench emanating from the bowels.
8: Is that sump pump not working again at the courthouse? God, I hate it when that happens.
7: Anyway, so
8: they get like the water down there.
7: To speed on just exactly what's happening, it's not like we have a spirit of cooperation. So what's the deal with the
8: latest episode comes from courtesy of Lubbock Lights. He's asking the Texas Attorney General whether it can hold records Lubbock Lights requested concerning payments to attorney Kristen Vonderslaffenier, who represented former Precinct 2 Commissioner Mark Muir. The county says the records relate to a pending criminal investigation into the nearly $70,000 paid Muir. Lubbock Lights reported September 13th that the county continued paying Muir for approximately 9 months after District Judge Patrick Pirtle ordered Jason Curley restored to the precinct commissioner seat. The county says the records relate to a pending criminal investigation, the nearly $70,000 paid to Muir.

0: true that. I mean, isn't there a thing called, what is it, public whatever it is?
1: Public Information Act?
0: Yeah, Public Information Act. Yeah. Yeah, whatever happened to that?
1: Well, they're ignoring it. We'll see what happens.
0: That was the day.
1: Sure. I'm just glad I have no part of that. This concludes another episode of Bowtie and the Siamese Mish. Tune in next week for another edition. Same time, same channel. Probably Tuesday or Wednesday.
0: Boys and girls, come on by Goodfeet and get your inserts. You'll be walking better. And you know, since the BS is getting pretty deep over at the courthouse,
1: down in the basement,
0: they'll even fit you. They'll even fit you in waders.
1: Yeah, you might bring your rain boots over here.
0: Anyway, we're here until 3 o'clock. Come see us. We're in conversation with Gentry Cotton. And we're going to be here until 3 o'clock.
1: Come by.
0: Yeah, we still have some...
1: And they're open until 7 tonight, right, Gentry?
2: That's correct. We
1: okay.
2: are.
1: Okay, 7 o'clock.
0: We've got tickets to the Gun and Blood. We've also got some tickets to the South Plains Fair. King passes and some ride passes. Got oodles and oodles of those. So come on by and see us. Hey, so we're at the Goodfeet store, and they have more than just... you know, inserts that help correct the posture and you know, provide a platform for you to stand on. But tell us again about some of the socks and the other accessories you have, Brooks shoes.
1: Particularly the Brooks shoes, yeah. I mean,
2: yeah, we have a whole line of Brooks shoes here, and then also OS First socks. So Brooks is a great athletic shoe, but it's also can just be like an everyday shoe. You don't have to be a super athlete to wear it. But it's a great everyday shoe. That's what I wear every single day. Like I said, we have our OFR socks. And those are great to, you know, if you ever have those swamp feet during the summer or on those hot days, you know, winter's coming up. And even, you know, whenever you're in the car and that heater's blowing on your feet, you know, keep your feet from getting all that, getting all sweaty. And we have some, those are great socks to wear. And they'll actually last longer than just a few months. So.
1: And I noticed you sell those shoelaces that are like the little knotty, like rubber kind of things, so you can turn lace shoes into slip-on shoes.
2: Yes, so Caterpie shoelaces, so they actually turn a regular shoe into a slip-on shoe, so you don't have to worry about tying your shoes.
0: All right, at the Goodfeet store, come on by and see us. We still have time till 3 o'clock we're here, and they're open until 7 o'clock today, so a lot of stuff to look at, a lot of stuff to see and try out. Come on by.
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4: Our police force, led by Chief Herman, has apprehended and arrested those two clowns who robbed the kid at over the mall. What a bunch of losers. Clearly, they weren't hall monitors, window monitors, or bus monitors.
0: Yeah, they were certainly weren't the ass kisser that you are.
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0: You wear my scorn out. Inside and out. 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Robbery in progress involving a juvenile. You know, come on, man. You know, robbing somebody in the John at the mall? Are you kidding me?
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0: You know what? 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

0: Well, wait a minute. I almost said...
1: How much time do we have?
0: 3 minutes and 30 seconds. We're good to go. Tom Collins and Matt Groh, a midday edition of Sunrise OVK. And I think it's, what, 69, 70 degrees outside yet?
2: Now, just touch 70 just now.
0: Talk about a beautiful day.
2: Really beautiful, yeah. Yeah, little winds. The winds picked up out of the northwest. Now it's 3, and we're going to a high of 72 today. Good day to go out and take a walk.
0: All right, now, if you were wanting to take maybe a moment and grab a nibble, they do have refreshments here at the Good Feet store. We've got some fruit, lemonade, iced tea. We've got some frozen custard from Jay's Creamery. Also, world-famous cookies, Slayton Bakery, and... We've got a couple of nuggets out there from Chick-fil-A.
2: Yeah, you were helping yourself to a few of those. Did you have any sauce on them?
0: I just ate them straight up.
2: Mm-hmm.
0: Actually, what's the young lady's name? Is it Remy?
3: Yeah, my daughter Remy, yes.
0: Remy.
3: Yes.
0: Remy, actually, I didn't paw the nuggets. Remy served them to me.
2: She's being very hygienic with her serving. I noticed she used a fresh cup to scoop the ice out and put that into my cup. She didn't just, like I would at home, just slug my cup in the ice and then pour the lemonade.
0: She's cognizant of cross-contamination. Anyway, okay, so we got a couple of minutes left. Tell us, in a nutshell, if we just bumped into you on the street or in the airport, flying among the great unwashed, cue people in on Good Feet and tell us exactly what you do and why they need to come see you.
3: Yeah, come by and see us for a personalized three-step system of arch supports. They're going to be there for your every activity that you do in your life. And you're going to be able to come by and do a test walk and see what they do for you. So you talked about my daughter. She's 13. She wears the supports. She was having some issues with bunions. So whether it's bunions, plantar fasciitis, or maybe you're having some hip, knee, or back pain, come by and see us.
2: And it's easy to do. Folks here are real nice. I've met several of the people who work here, and everyone's very kind, very patient, and very thorough. And I think 45 minutes is just about right to figure out why you're not feeling the way you should, either in your knees or, as Gentry said, in your hips, and of course your feet, heels, your arch supports, all that.
0: You know, I've seen a handful of people that I knew.
2: Yeah.
0: In today. And,
2: well, it's in a great location. And you know what I like about it, too? It's easy to get to. It's easy to get in and out of here. And there's parking. You don't have to climb up steps. You don't have to walk a mile. I mean, it's very convenient. And if you are a little unsteady or, you know, walking is a little painful for you, it's easy to come into the store and sit down and start talking to the experts.
0: All right. So if you are one of the people that is the last person to take care of yourself, this place is for you.
2: Mm-hmm.
0: For sure.
2: Yeah.
0: No doubt about it.
2: Come in during the day and help yourself. I mean, you can wear all your shoes that are fashionable but not comfortable.
0: Well, you know, I mean, I'm eyeballing these slippers over there.
2: I am too.
0: And they actually look fashionable and comfortable.
2: I'm fixing to get a pair.
0: All right, Sunrise OBK, midday edition. Thanks, Gentry.
2: Gentry, thank you for having us.
3: Thank y'all. Thanks for coming out.
0: Hey, Good Feet, Monday through Friday, or Monday through Saturday, 10 a.m. to 7 p.m.?
3: Correct.
0: All right. They'll be here until 7 o'clock tonight. I guess this is the grand opening, right?
3: This is.
0: Come on, see us. Have a great day.
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7: I'm Devin Kelly with your Fox True Crime Minute. Tennessee death row inmate Krista Pike survived the state's attempt to put her to death by lethal injection. Pike was scheduled to become the first woman executed in Tennessee in more than 200 years. The 50-year-old was sentenced to death for the 1995 murder of 19-year-old Colleen Slemmer. But the night of September 30th, 2026, the execution did not go as planned. Pike's attorneys say she received two doses of the lethal drug but remained alive. She was later taken by ambulance to an off-site medical facility. The Tennessee Department of Corrections says it followed every step of the state's established execution protocol. Now, Tennessee Governor Bill Lee has paused all executions in the state for the rest of the year and ordered a third-party review to determine what went wrong. Pike's condition and what comes next in her case remain unclear. There's more on this story at foxnews.com or subscribe to the Fox True Crime Podcast. I'm Devin Kelly with your Fox True Crime Minute.
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16: 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We've got a fascinating show lined up for you today. But first, a quick few questions. Number one, is there a pill you can take that can actually help make you stronger? Number two, let's say you could get stronger. Would the extra strength make your life better? Thirdly, think about this. Are you weaker today than you were, say, 20 years ago? Well, listen, if you answered yes to any of these questions, then stay tuned. Dr. Neil Levin is joining us today to discuss a miraculous compound with hundreds of clinical studies that just may unlock the key to helping you get stronger and healthier at any age. Now, Dr. Neil Levin is a chiropractor, a nutritionist, spokesperson, and a longtime advisor for Purity Products. Dr. Levin, welcome back to the show.
17: Oh, it's great to be here with you today. And we have a very exciting topic to cover today. Today, we're talking about strength and power and how to get it back, even if you're in your 50s, 60s, 70s, 80s. So if you want to feel better, if you want to feel stronger, this is some very important information we're going to cover today.
16: Yeah, this is an exciting topic. Talk to me about this important message today. What molecule are we talking about and how it's impacting the lives of people who follow the science?
17: Right. Well, we're talking about a new supplement. It's called EverStrong, and it features an exciting molecule called creatine. Now, a lot of our listeners may have heard of creatine. I know you've used creatine.
16: Right.
17: But for those that don't know about creatine, it's mainly used in the Olympic circles, professional athletes, bodybuilders, college, high school athletes, because it does something extraordinary. And what I'm about to tell you is proven by hundreds and hundreds of human studies. So here's what creatine does for us. It helps us to get stronger, more powerful. It helps put muscle mass on the body, and it helps protect us from losing muscle tissue as we get older. We know that's a big part of aging. Not only that, great for the brain, great for memory, and it helps promote bone strength as well. So an amazing molecule that everybody needs to know about.
16: It's an amazing story. Can you share some of the science and tell us why you're calling creatine one of the best kept secrets to healthy aging?
17: Sure. What we need to understand with creatine is that it's a natural molecule to the body. It's in every single cell, tissue, organ in your system, and its job in the body is to

0: generate and maintain strength and power. That's its reason for being, to maintain strength and power. It's in every single cell in the body. 95% of it, however, is in your muscle tissue because that's where we tend to use it the most. It powers up the muscles. It's good for strong muscle contraction, and it's important to help maintain strength and muscle contractions when you're using them over and over again. For instance, if you're working out at the gym, if you're playing sports, golf, tennis, anything like that, it keeps your muscles powered up in their high energy state so they're strong and ready for action. Now, here's the key. This is so important for those of us, say, in our 50s, 60s, 70s. You see, we had lots and lots of creatine when we were young. We had oodles of this stuff. It was coming out of our ears. We had lots of creatine. Our bodies made a lot of it. But as we get older, like everything else, we don't do that as well, so we have less creatine in our muscles. Now, the good news is that hundreds and hundreds of human studies show that when you supplement with creatine, it goes to work, it goes straight to your muscles, it's absorbed easily, it pumps up the creatine in your muscle tissue, and you get stronger, you get more powerful. Not only that, it helps support memory and brain health, and it helps support the strength of your bones.
1: You know, we were talking before the show, and you were talking about how Olympic athletes have been using creatine for years to enhance their strength and performance. Tell me more.
0: Well, this creatine is the premier sports nutrition supplement. There's no question about that. You've used it. Bodybuilders know about it. Athletes know about it. Creatine is the premier sports nutrient. So you know, back 20, 25 years ago, the Olympic athletes and their coaches, of course, they knew about it. They knew it made you bigger and stronger and faster. They knew it was natural to the body. It was supposed to be there. But they were a little bit afraid to supplement with it because they were afraid it might be considered cheating, that it might be considered too much of an edge. But back in 1998, the International Olympic Committee, they came out, they officially confirmed that, I'm quoting here, creatine can be used by athletes to enhance their performance. And now it's not just for athletes anymore,
1: right?
0: Because the studies are plainly showing that for adults, for people in their 50s, 60s, 70s, this stuff is amazing. And Purity has this incredible new formulation. We call it EverStrong because that's exactly what it does. It helps you get stronger and stay stronger with hundreds of human studies to help you. And it's the purest form of creatine money can buy. The stuff from Europe, this stuff is fantastic.
1: And we should point out that it's naturally occurring in red meat. But the problem is, in order to get the amounts that are going to benefit you, you'd have to eat large amounts of red meat.
0: You'd have to eat like 4 pounds of red meat a day.
1: Most people aren't going to do that.
0: Right, so what about vegetarians?
1: They can be creatine deficient.
0: Exactly. When I have a vegetarian that comes in here and they're energy deficient, they don't feel the way they want to feel, and I put them on EverStrong, they notice the benefits almost right away because they've been so low on it.
1: Yep.
0: So if you're a person out there that's staying away from red meat, if you're staying away from meat in general, and you have more of a vegan-style diet, this is for you. You definitely want to add that EverStrong.
1: All right, so obviously this works with athletes, but you say creatine is going mainstream. There's a lot of studies are showing that folks in their 50s, 60s, 70s, and beyond, that creatine can be a cornerstone compound to help people stay strong, stay healthy, stay sharp, stay vital, right?
0: Oh, exactly. I mean, this is the ideal muscle-enhancing, strengthening, muscle-protecting nutrient for folks as we get older, 50-plusers like you and me. But let's go to a couple of studies on seniors just to show this. We'll do one on the guys and one on the gals, okay?
1: Right.
0: First on the guys. Love the title of this one. Creatine supplementation improves muscular performance in older men. Study done at several American universities. A group of men, get this, age 59 to 72. Hey, you know, we know that's not when people are known for getting strong, right?
1: Right.
0: So this was just a one-week study. People need to understand that. That's how effective and rapidly this stuff works. It's just a one-week study. Get this. The guys on creatine, they put on 4 pounds of lean mass. That's muscle tissue for those that don't know that. It shows they built the muscles and they hydrated the muscles nicely. They increased the strength of their bench press. That's a chest press for people that don't know, by 7%. They increased the strength of the leg exercises they were doing by 15%. They could get in and out of a chair more times faster without using their arms. On top of that, they could generate more power on a stationary bike. This happened in 1 week. When I think about that, yeah, it's really quite incredible.
1: All right, but what about the women out there? Did they get those kind of benefits too as well? Will it actually help women in their 50s, 60s, and 70s get stronger too?
0: Absolutely. Let's go straight to another study. Love the title on this one as well. Creatine supplementation improves muscular performance in older women, published in the European Journal of Applied Physiology. 30 women aged

0: 58 to 71. Of course, they got either creatine or placebo. That's the way they do these things. Again, a one-week study. The women on creatine increased their bench press by almost 4 pounds. They increased their leg press by over 11 pounds, and they had better balance and agility. So 58 to 71-year-old women not only getting stronger, not only getting more powerful, getting faster with improved balance. Study after study shows that older folks that use creatine get amazing results. They get great results if they exercise. They get great results even if they don't exercise. They can lift more weight. They get faster. They get stronger. They get more powerful. Their muscles don't fatigue as fast. And get this. This is very important, especially for the ladies. You know that when women do resistance training, their bones get stronger as well, right?
1: Yeah.
0: You know, now, get this. When you resistance train with creatine, your bones tend to get stronger even faster. So an all-around win-win. EverStrong is going to help the seniors to feel better, feel stronger, more energized, more powerful, faster, and it helps protect your bones.
2: Talk more about how unique this exclusive EverStrong formula is from Purity Products. It even has a finished product clinically studied, which showed an increase in upper body strength and power. But tell me what's in it and why you like it so much. I mean, this is more than just creatine, right?
0: Oh, absolutely. I mean, EverStrong, this is a very comprehensive formula. But I didn't want people to just feel stronger when they use creatine. You know, we're dealing with people in their 50s, 60s, 70s. I wanted people to feel more comfortable as well. So not only did I use the finest creatine money can buy, the stuff from Europe, the Pure creatine, I also added something called coffee berry extract. And coffee berry extract, a powerful antioxidant, stronger than blueberries and strawberries, helping to protect the muscles, helping to protect the brain, because we know our antioxidant systems aren't as strong as they used to be in our 20s and 30s. But I also added some vitamin D, because vitamin D, incredibly good for the muscles, as well as the immune system and the bones. So this is an all-around win-win. You got your vitamin D, you got your fruit XB for your joints, you got your coffee berry extract for the antioxidant protection, and of course the finest creatine money can buy. Best of all, today it's free. Purity knows you're going to see these benefits. Hey, we're talking about strength. We're talking about power. We're talking about energy. We're talking about supporting thinking, bone health. This is a wonderful product. When you try it, you're going to love it. You're going to feel the difference, and it's fast. A week or two, you're going to feel more powerful. Purity wants you to have a free bottle. I know later in the show, you're going to give out that phone number.
2: Sure will. You know, we mentioned how great creatine works for women. Take a moment and share that story you told me before the show about the award-winning 70-year-old senior swimmer who uses EverStrong.
0: Right. Emma Karen, I'm looking at her picture right now. I printed it out for the show. 70 years old. This picture, she's got 6 medals around her neck. It's the 2015 National Senior Olympic Games. You know, she writes to us that she was getting a little tired during our workouts at age 70. Of course, she didn't have that same stamina, but she fortunately heard about our EverStrong formula. She started using it and almost right away was invigorated in her workouts and had more energy throughout the day. I'm quoting from her. She says, "I feel my investment in EverStrong was one of the best choices I ever made. It's always a morale booster when people think I'm 50. She looks fantastic.
2: Wow.
0: And I hear this stuff all the time. This isn't one of those vitamins, like a multivitamin, you take it, you don't really notice the difference. This is a substance that you can use to help get some of that youthful vim and vigor back, get some of that strength back. It's wonderful.
2: You know, Purity's given away a free bottle of EverStrong, but Purity Products didn't stop there. In fact, you insisted that they also give away a free bottle of their B12 energy melts, which are great for instant energy. Now, I know that you love this combination. Tell us about the incredible double free offer.
0: Yeah, you know, when I think about creatine, when I think about EverStrong, I think about muscular energy. I think about muscular power, but it's all about energy and feeling great, feeling energized. And the next thing I think about when I think about energy is B12. When you think about energy, think B12. And the problem is for 50-plusers like you and me, we're not absorbing the B12 as well as we used to in our 60s, 70s, 80s. So when you supplement with B12, you tend to bump back up those B12 levels. And that's what Purity's B12 energy melts are all about. They're fantastic. They melt in your mouth. They taste delicious. And you bump up those B12 levels. And that's great because B12 helps us make red blood cells, which carry oxygen to the tissues. Also, there's biotin in there for the hair, skin, and nails. So people love the B12 energy melts. 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
2: 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All right, so we were so busy at the top of the show. This EverStrong formula does so much for us. We haven't even touched on the incredible brain benefits. I mean, some of these studies you sent me are absolutely incredible. As you know, I'm very into nootropics. The anti-aging community has taken a keen interest in creatine, specifically the cognitive benefits of creatine.
0: Oh, absolutely. This is one of those areas where creatine really shines. You see, what we need to understand is that your brain, even though it's only 2% of your body's weight, it utilizes 20% of your body's energy. This is a very thirsty organ for energy. And just like your muscles soak up the creatine like a sponge, because this is a naturally occurring molecule in the body, it passes right through the blood-brain barrier. Your brain neurons soak it up like a sponge, and it increases your creatine phosphate reserves in your brain. So now, in your brain, you have more readily available resources to do what? To recharge those neuronal batteries to make more energy inside the brain. So basically, what do you notice? Well, your memory is supported. And scientists have done some amazing research here. They found that people that take creatine, it supports their memory. It actually helps the brain to utilize oxygen better. It supports memory in people that are sleep deprived. It's been shown to help people add numbers quicker and for longer periods of time without mental fatigue. Get this study. Just 5 days, 5 days of 8 grams of creatine supported mental tasks in subjects that were getting rapid fire questions. Scientists were asking them math questions and science questions over and over and over, and they found the folks on creatine didn't fatigue as quickly mentally. So this is amazing stuff. It's like a turbo booster for your brain. It's like a supercharger for your muscles. It recharges all your cellular batteries, so all of your cells, tissues, and organs have more readily available energy.
2: All right, Doc, I love that EverStrong appeals to athletes and people who want to get more reps in the gym, maybe get some extra power in their workouts. But you're also saying there's a big push in the nutritional community to encourage people in their 40s, 50s, 60s, 70s, and even 80s to leverage the power of creatine to stay fit, strong, and healthy. In fact, you say creatine is going mainstream. You know, I shared the story with you before. My mom, who's in her late 70s now, she's taking creatine. She works out a couple of days a week, 3 days a week. She goes to Nautilus, does the free weights because she's got osteoporosis. She wants to maintain her muscle mass and she wants to make her bones stronger. And as you pointed out, creatine helps to do that. And then the other 3 days during the week, she'll go and she'll swim. Now, she's not trying to get big or strong or anything like that. But even at her age, creatine has benefits.
0: Oh, yeah. And what blows me away about that story, because you told me before, is that her medical doctor recommended creatine for her. And that just goes to show how much more mainstream this is. It's called EverStrong. and it supports the muscles. It supports your power, your strength, your speed. If you're an athlete, your

0: certainly going to love it. But even if you're not an athlete, you notice the difference. Let's go to another study, one more review study. This out of the journal Current Aging Science, December 2013. I thought this was very cool because the researchers looked at the body of research out there on creatine in seniors without exercise. They wanted to see what happens when seniors take creatine and they don't even exercise. So I'm quoting here. Creatine supplementation without associated resistance training seems to enhance muscular strength, power, and endurance, increase lean body mass. For those that don't know what that is, they're talking about muscle, and improve the functional capacity of the elderly. They go on to talk about how it supports bone health as well, and then they finish with this. Creatine supplementation without training in the elderly could potentially delay atrophy of muscle and improve endurance and strength. So here again, we see bottom line, creatine is very, very effective. It's going to help you to feel stronger whether you exercise or not. It supports your strength and power, your brain health, and on top of that, it supports your bone health. I mean, when you think about it, this almost sounds too good to be true, right?
1: Right. Yeah.
0: If you're a person that never heard about this and you're listening to us, you would think this sounds too good to be true, right?
1: Yeah.
0: But it is true. Hundreds and hundreds of human studies back up what we're talking about. You're going to love the benefits you get with this EverStrong formula.
1: That's incredible. 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We'll give that number out again later in the show. But first, Dr. Levin, now listeners can only get EverStrong, this clinically tested creatine blend, from Purity Products, right?
0: Oh, absolutely. Yeah.
1: I know it combines the creatine with the vitamin D, the coffee berry, the fruit XB boron. And for those who don't know, talk about how these work so well together. There's a synergy, and it's also a great value, too. I know we have a free bottle today, but if you wanted to buy all of these things separately, it would cost a small fortune, wouldn't it?
0: Oh, absolutely. I mean, if you went out and bought the CreaPure creatine, that's the purest, finest creatine from Europe, if you bought that, and then you went out and bought a separate antioxidant formula and a separate joint formula and the vitamin D, that's going to cost you $80, $90, $100 a month. But you're not going to spend that today, not with Purity Products, and you're not even going to spend half that. You're not spending $45, $50, because today it's free. Your job is to be one of the first 1,000 callers and take it seriously. This stuff flies out the door on the big radio stations. Be one of the first 1,000 callers. You get your B12 Energy Melts and your EverStrong. You just pay $6.95 for shipping. We want to get it right out to you. We want you to try this out. We want you to be the judge for yourself. Don't take my word for it. Try it. Look in the mirror. Go to the gym. Lift some weights. Play. Do whatever you do. See if you don't feel better.
1: All right, let's talk about how you take this. You have these easy-to-swallow tablets, which are super easy to swallow. It also comes in a very refreshing cherry berry powder. So how do you like to take it? And can people just choose the tablets or the powder when they call in for the free bottle today?
0: Yeah, you can choose tablets or powder. I personally use both, you know, on my workout days or days I'm making a protein shake. On days I'm juicing, let's face it, juicing is becoming very big these days. So if you're doing something like that, the cherry berry powder is fantastic. You just take a scoop, dump it right into your juice, dump it into your protein shake, and that's a great way to take it. But if you don't do that stuff, I mean, the tablets are super convenient. They're small, they're coated, they're easy to swallow. It's wonderful stuff.
1: Now, I know you're chomping at the bit to tell us a little more about the study that Purity did on the EverStrong powder. They tested golfers, and
0: right.
1: Purity found out that not only were these golfers getting stronger and more explosive, but they were driving the golf ball, get this, 14 yards further. That's amazing.
0: I have such a big smile on my face right now. I'm remembering when the researchers came back and gave us this information. I mean, we were bouncing off the walls. This is so exciting. The researchers called this a seminal study in sports nutrition, and this is on our EverStrong formula, the product we're talking about right now, the EverStrong powder. So double-blind, placebo-controlled study, 30 golfers took the EverStrong powder for 1 month. No exercise, nothing different. Just took our EverStrong powder for 1 month. In 1 month, they were banging the golf ball 14 yards further. Not
1: wow.
0: only that, 6% more power on the bench press, more explosive. They could lift the weight faster.
1: Hold on. Guys spend hundreds of dollars on new clubs to drive the ball further.
0: So, Trevor, you can spend $500 on a driver and pick up 5 yards, right? This is 14 yards. People shouldn't just ho-hum about this or yawn about this. This is amazing because, let's face it, this was a golf study, but more explosive.

0: explosiveness, more speed, more power. This should help all sports. So if you're a tennis player, if you're a jogger, if you're any kind of an athlete, this has ramifications across the board. But again, these golfers, 1 month on this Everstrong powder we're talking about today, banging the golf ball 14 yards further. Can you imagine? You get your bottle of Everstrong, you don't tell your buddies, take it for a month, and you go out and you're banging the ball 14 yards past them. They don't know what hit them.
1: Wow. All right, we just got a few minutes left here. I want you to recap this amazing story today about creatine, what you like to call the molecule of strength. Who needs it? And what about this double free bottle offer today with the Everstrong plus the B12 energy melts?
0: You know what? My one concern with this show is that literally it sounds too good to be true, right?
1: Right.
0: Like when I tell folks about Everstrong,
1: right,
0: I'm afraid they're going to think I'm making this up. It's not possible, right? You know, I know how you feel because 6, 7, 8 years ago when I started to read about creatine, I almost couldn't believe it. I said to myself, if it's really this good with an excellent safety profile, how come everybody's not using it? But I started to use it and I noticed some incredible benefits. It's just phenomenal. And it's as simple as this. You're going to get on the Everstrong, you're going to try it, you're going to get stronger, you're going to get more powerful. You can look in the mirror and see the difference. There's hundreds and hundreds of human studies backing this up. These aren't studies with a hamster in a lab somewhere. We're talking human studies. I call this stuff muscle fertilizer. It's that great. And of course, we didn't just add the CreaPure creatine. We've discussed that. We added the Fruit XB. Remember that? Joint health. We added the coffee berry extract, that phenomenal antioxidant that's more potent than blueberries and strawberries for powerful antioxidant protection. I added the vitamin D because it's so important across the board, great for bone health, but also for seniors, vitamin D so important for muscles, especially as we get older, for strength and coordination. So this is a very comprehensive formula. Again, this would easily cost you $80, $90, $100 to replicate on your own, but today it's free. And not only that, let's not forget about the B12 energy melt, because we're talking about energy here today. And when you think energy, you think B12. B12 is critical for making red blood cells to carry oxygen to the tissues. The biotin in there is great for the hair, skin, and nails. So just make sure you're one of the first 1,000 callers. That's the only catch on this whole show. Don't be caller number 1,500. You're not going to get it. Be one of the first 1,000 callers. 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You're just paying for the shipping. 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It never happens. People love this formula. You're going to tell your friends, relatives, loved ones. 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
1: Fascinating information as always. Thank you for your time.
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3: The weather forecast is temperatures this afternoon reaching into the middle 70s on this Saturday afternoon under a partly cloudy sky. Very pleasant after that cool front arrived yesterday. Then on Sunday, the temperatures jump back into the upper 70s. The upper 70 temperatures will be the range on Monday afternoon. No precipitation. 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Meteorologist Ron Roberts on Lubbock's official weather station, News Talk KFYO.
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6: Thank you for tuning in. 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By one antioxidant measurement, it's 6,000 times more powerful than vitamin C. It's 800 times stronger than CoQ10. It can improve your depth perception. And millions of people in Japan use it every day to fight wrinkles and fine lines from the inside out. So what is it? What nutrient are we talking about? Well, Sherry Torkos is here to reveal the secret. She's a practicing pharmacist and author. She's written more than a dozen books on health, including the Canadian Encyclopedia of Natural Medicine. Welcome to the program, Sherry Torkos. Good to have you here.
7: Hey there, Mark. Thanks so much for having me. This secret nutrient that we're going to be talking about is called astaxanthin. Mm-hmm. And Reader's Digest, they featured it brilliantly in an article called The Latest It Antioxidant. Astaxanthin is a fountain of youth. As you mentioned, very popular in Japan, used mainstream for promoting beauty from within as a capsule. But here in North America, people just aren't as familiar with it. But listen to this. It has 60 human studies validating its efficacy. And as a pharmacist, this really caught my attention. And this nutrient is not something that you can get enough of in diet. It's found in salmon, but you'd really have to eat a lot of salmon, like 5 pounds, just to get a good daily dose.
6: Well,
7: so
6: as much as I
7: do that.
6: Yeah, I love salmon, but I'm not going that far. Sherry, I didn't know that there were 60 plus human clinical studies in this specific natural form of astaxanthin that happens to be in Purity's AstaFX formula. Talked about Japan. Now, this is a capsule. This particular astaxanthin is all the rage for skin health, as they've been finding in Japan. Very, very interesting on so many fronts here, right?
7: Yeah, for sure. I mean, astaxanthin at just

0: a 4-milligram dose, and that's the clinical dose that is in Purity's AstFX formula. Mm-hmm. It's clinically tested and shown to fight fine lines and wrinkles from the inside, and millions in Asia take it daily just for that. And I don't want to get too technical here, but just one human study that I'd like to mention to back up these benefits. They used the exact same dose and the type of astaxanthin that's in Purity's product, and they discovered significant benefits for skin hydration, skin texture, smoothness, elasticity, reduction of skin spots, and there was even a reduction of redness and an improvement in the evenness of skin tone. So we're talking about big beauty benefits, and it works from the inside out, which is fabulous. Men love it, women love it, and it's really catching on here in North America.
1: It sure is. It's a really impressive list of clinical benefits for beautifying skin from the inside out. No wonder they love it there in Japan, and now we're learning about it here. But Sherry, I know you like to say the wrinkle-reducing benefits and the skin tone benefits are just part of this. That's just kind of the cherry on the top. What do you mean by this?
0: Well, you know, I talk to a lot of people in the pharmacy every week. So I work as a pharmacist, and I also get a lot of friends and family and colleagues asking me about their health. And many people are, you know, in their 50s, 60s, 70s, and they really like the idea of a supplement that can help to improve the appearance of their skin. I mean, we all want beautiful, youthful skin. But for most people, this really isn't the key benefit. What's at the top of the list when you ask people, like, what do they most want to achieve in their health and their wellness? They want something that will help to promote muscle strength, and they want stamina. They want to be able to do the activities they enjoy: golf, tennis, hiking, playing with their kids and grandkids. And this is actually patented for muscle strength. You know, people want energy to fight fatigue. They want to feel sharp. They're also concerned about their vision. They want to keep their eyes healthy. People are concerned about heart health, circulation, immunity. Right. All of these areas, really, we're talking about staying healthy from the inside out. So, you know, when you think of it, the skin benefits are compelling, but to me, it's really just the cherry on the top.
1: Yeah, well, Sherry, you were saying that astaxanthin helps with endurance and performance against salmon loaded with astaxanthin. They perform these amazing feats of endurance. Astaxanthin is also found in high levels in the eyes of seagulls. Now, that's interesting. Humans bike faster when they supplement with a specific form of astaxanthin. So is there a common denominator in all of this, these kinds of bits of information?
0: Well, the research here is really clear. Astaxanthin is a molecule that fuels healthy performance, energy, stamina, strength. That's what we see in nature, and that's what we see in humans, too. It's like if you're getting older and you want an edge for strength, for energy, for youthful skin, to fight wrinkles from the inside out, but also to promote endurance and healthy vision, this is what you take. You take this AstaFX formula with a clinical dose of the right type of astaxanthin, and you really feel it. By one measure of antioxidant activity called singlet oxygen quenching activity, astaxanthin is 800 times stronger than CoQ10. And this was published in 2007 in a journal called Carotenoid Science. Another study found that astaxanthin is 6,000 times stronger than vitamin C as an antioxidant, again, in its singlet oxygen scavenging capacity. So it's incredible.
1: Well, I know Purity has a free bottle of AstaFX, just two little liquid capsules a day. That's all you need. And we're going to give out a special 800 number in just a moment for our listeners to take advantage of the free bottle offer. But before we do that, Sherry, Purity uses this natural form of astaxanthin, not that synthetic, cheaper form like you find out there on the market. This is really important as well, correct?
0: Yeah, you definitely need to do your homework when choosing supplements. And that's what I did. AstaFX uses 4 milligrams of the world's most clinically researched natural form of astaxanthin called Astareal.
1: Sherry Tarkos, pharmacist and author, is with us here on the program. Sherry, we learned today that astaxanthin is 6,000 times more powerful by this one measurement of antioxidant activity when compared to vitamin C. This AstaFX has so much power. Purity has something like 100 plus unsolicited testimonials on their website, and I found a couple that I especially enjoy. If I could read a couple of those, I think this is very interesting, if it's okay with you.
0: Sure, I think it's great to share feedback from people that are really taking the product.
1: Yeah, here's one from Ava in Texas. She gives AstaFX 5 stars, and she writes, quote, "After taking AstaFX, my son was visiting us and said, 'Mom, you look youthful. I'm a Purity Products customer for the last 3 years and will never go back.'" That's from Ava. Here's one from Nina in Ottawa, Ontario. She's in the age group 45 to 54, gives it another 5-star review. She says this, quote, "Since taking AstaFX, I felt so much better. My energy level, I would say, has gone from a 3 to a 10. How about that? She says, so I feel energized whenever taking. My husband even noticed I no longer complain about housework. Well, I've talked about this amazing product to all my family and friends. I'm sure they see how well I look because I feel great from the inside out. I've even noticed my skin appears healthier, too. I feel like a fountain of youth. Now, that's pretty good stuff from actual customers who've been trying AstaFX. And Sherry, you mentioned before we started the show, you've been taking this product for yourself. And I know, knowing you for some time, it's worked very well for you, hasn't it?
0: It has. You know, I've been taking it for about 2 years now, mm-hmm. and people are often surprised to hear that I'm 50. They tell me that I look more like I'm 35, which is nice to hear.
1: Yep. Mm-hmm.
0: I do eat healthy, and I exercise regularly, but I'm also a strong believer in the benefits of taking research-based supplements. And I take AstaFX every day to stay strong, healthy, to keep my energy levels up, and for my skin, I mean, I want to do everything I can to stay youthful and to keep my body sharp and also to prevent some of those issues that can arise as we age.
1: Great information with Sherry Torkos. We'll get back to her in just a moment. We're talking about AstaFX exclusively from Purity Products. 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We'll give you the number and the special offer again at the end of the show in a few minutes, but lots to cover today. We'll get back to it here with Sherry Torkos. She's an author and pharmacist, and always great to have you on the show. Such great information, Sherry. Can you share with us a quick study or two to sort of back this up, highlight the science behind the elite astaxanthin that's found in AstaFX? Because I know there are, what, dozens and dozens of studies. Maybe you can pull out and highlight a couple of your favorites.
0: Yeah, for sure. So Dr. Mark Miller, he's a PhD, a biomedical researcher, he explains it well, and he's talking here about how free radicals compromise and undermine function and cellular performance in the body. He says astaxanthin is simply superb at negating this, as evidenced by clinical trials showing improved performance and accelerated recovery. In fact, research published in the Journal of Medicine and Science in Sports and Exercise found that those who took 4 milligrams of astaxanthin daily over 28 days scored better cycling times with greater output than those who did not take it. So they biked faster. Mm-hmm. I mean, remember this. Astaxanthin is one of the few fat-soluble antioxidants that can actually neutralize free radicals even at the site of the mitochondrial membrane. It's like cellular body armor protecting your cells, your joints, blood vessels, brain, heart, and organs on many levels. So listen to this, Mark. Mm-hmm. There are 14 clinical studies on astaxanthin for brain health, 7 studies on skin health, 14 studies on eye health, including research for depth perception and focus, 6 studies showing astaxanthin supports cardio function, 42 studies on healthy aging and cellular health. I mean, there's a ton of research on human performance, too, showing benefits for energy, stamina, and endurance. I mean, this AstaFX, it's incredibly powerful and versatile. It helps you stay in the game of life, stay energized, active, alert, healthy, and even stronger.
1: That is impressive on so many levels. So much great information there. And I know this astaxanthin has about a dozen patents, too. I'm looking here. I see there's a patent for promoting eye health, and reducing eye fatigue. There's a patent for inhibiting the expression of cytokines in cells and a patent, get this, on composition for body fat reduction. There's one for improving muscle atrophy in older adults. Sherry, I'd like to be a little bit of a skeptic here. How can this one simple nutrient

0: magically do all of this. How can this AstaFX give us so many benefits? I mean, really?
1: Yeah, I know. It sounds amazing, too good to be true, but it really is true. Many of the studies that I'm referencing here, they're available on PubMed. These are reputable clinical studies conducted by leading researchers around the world that really back the benefits of astaxanthin. By the way, muscle output is better with astaxanthin, too. And this comes from astaxanthin research published in the International Journal of Sports Nutrition, November 2011. This was another study done with cyclists. They took 4 milligrams of astaxanthin. It was a small study, but very positive, showing that cyclists improved their trial time by 2 minutes in a 20-kilometer bike race. I mean, that's a meaningful improvement in a race like this. And the researchers said that they also burned fat more efficiently, which makes sense. Based on this research, Purity can actually make the claim that AstaFX will promote and improve power output in your muscles. I mean, I tell people, AstaFX in, strength and power out. It's transformative if you like energy. And this was found in other studies too, like one that looked at hand grip strength.
0: Oh, so much great information. If you're just tuning in, we're talking with pharmacist and author Sherry Tarkos here. I'm your host, Mark Larson. Now, in this hand grip study that you mentioned, I understand this involved, a 12-milligram dose, and they saw a 93% boost in hand strength in people who struggled with, a tennis elbow. Now, that's a big deal. But our listeners might be saying, maybe I don't play tennis. What about me? What does it mean for me, right?
1: Right. So think about this. A 93% increase in a person who has some repetitive stress in their elbow, it's an almost doubling in hand strength. So just think about all the things that you do in your daily life, picking up groceries, your kids, your grandkids, gripping the steering wheel of a car, playing golf or tennis, gardening or riding a bike. A doubling of grip strength makes a big difference. I mean, when you take astaxanthin, you get stronger, you feel stronger, you have more energy, endurance. If you play sports, you play stronger. So to me, it's really quite extraordinary.
0: That's great information, too. Now, Sherry, I want to share a couple more testimonials that caught my attention out of so many right there on the Purity website. Again, these are unsolicited. These are from real people. Here's one from Rick. He's a male, aged 55 to 64, lives in Naples, Florida. He writes this: what a great product AstaFX has been for me. After starting taking AstaFX, my workout and strength has increased as if I were in my 20s again. And I've only been on AstaFX for 2 months now. Can't wait to see the long-term effect. I look forward to taking AstaFX every morning for my afternoon workouts. I'll be taking this product for a long time. Here's Dee Dee. She's a female, age 45 to 54. She lives in Laurel Park, North Carolina. She writes this, quote, "I've been using AstaFX for a month now. I can see the difference in my energy level. I now have more energy, feel better since taking this product. I can actually see a difference in my skin as well. I'm a smoker who has smoking lines around my mouth, but the lines have diminished about 50%. Overall, I am so thrilled with my energy level. I love this product." Just a couple of samples from the real people who have responded on Purity's website. And Sherry, I'm looking at the list of patents again on this astaxanthin compound. This is where the science, the research backs up what we're talking about. This is just flat out amazing. And now, Sherry, a lot of people out there are going to think what I'm going to say here sounds a little bit odd. But you said before the show, this supplement may even help people drive a car better or use the computer more comfortably. I mean, come on, how does this happen?
1: It does sound funny, but AstaFX may actually help in these areas too. And here's why. One of the interesting things about astaxanthin is that it's a relative of vitamin A. And we know that vitamin A is good for our eyes, good for vision. Astaxanthin is too. Astaxanthin has actually been shown to fight oxidation in eye tissue. Scientists did a study where they found a 46% improvement in a measurement called depth perception. Now, depth perception, that's our ability to determine distances between objects, or basically to see in three dimensions. And researchers, they studied a handball team, specifically looking at how quickly they could change focus. Mm-hmm. And guess what? The handball team that was supplementing with astaxanthin, they were able to improve their accuracy and improve their performance in the depth perception test. Other research has also shown that astaxanthin helps reduce eye fatigue. And, when you're on a computer, that's a big deal. Everyone's on computers these days and for long periods of time, and it's hard on our eyes. And we know that if you're driving a car and it's late at night and your reaction time is slow, that's not good. Astaxanthin actually helps the eyes focus and refocus. Dr. Hecht, PhD, one of the leading researchers at Astareal, says that the product actually helps your eyes be more resilient. You see better with it. Your eyes are healthier. I mean, who doesn't love those benefits?
0: Again, we're talking with pharmacist and health author Sherry Tarkos about our free bottle offer from Purity Products, talking about AstaFX.
1: One of the leading researchers at Astareal says that the product actually helps your eyes be more resilient. You see better with it. Your eyes are healthier. I mean, who doesn't love those benefits?
0: Again, we're talking with pharmacist and health author Sherry Tarkos about our free bottle.

0: getting a huge benefit. People want to look younger. I know I do, and I've noticed significant benefits since I've started taking it. But it's the science here that really shines. The whole concept of taking oral supplements to improve skin health, relatively new concept here in North America, but in Japan, this is mainstream. Astaxanthin is already one of, if not the most successful ingredients in a new class of products called cosmeceuticals, or supplements that you take orally to enhance the cosmetic appearance of your skin. So listen to this. In one study, they gave 4 milligrams of astaxanthin, which, by the way, is the actual amount you get in Purity's AstaFX. Mm-hmm. And the skin benefits were dramatic. Within 6 weeks, every single person in the treatment group, 100% of participants in the study, reported that their skin had improved significantly. Everybody got results. Fine lines, hydration, elasticity, all improved. Listen to this. The participants experienced about 50% improvement in dryness, moisture, roughness, elasticity, fine lines, wrinkles, even age spots were significantly diminished. And this is literally in line with the best, the highest quality, and the most expensive topical products, the lotions and potions that we put on our skin. And again, AstaFX, it's exclusive to Purity Products.
1: 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Now, Sherry, for people who are just tuning in, one of the many highlights we covered earlier on today's program is just how revolutionary this special Purity Astaxanthin is for redefining aging skin. And astaxanthin works its magic inside the body in areas like endurance, stamina, energy. These are so many of the inside-out benefits that people will feel. And in fact, what will they feel when they start taking AstaFX?
0: So the reason you need to give this a try is because the benefits are real. The science is very compelling. Over 60 clinical studies and patents. I mean, the product is impressive, and it really works. This is a product where you will actually see and feel the benefits after taking it a month or so. The cosmetic benefits for your skin, we just mentioned a minute ago, really incredible. I've been taking it myself, and I see a huge difference. Others have noticed, too. People are always saying to me, you know, what do you use on your skin? What are you taking? And, you know, I tell people what you put into your body is just as important, if not more so, than what you apply to your skin. And think about the vision benefits, really unmatched by any other nutrient or supplement out there. It targets tired eyes, eye strain, and it helps improve eye focus and depth perception. It's great for circulation, energy, muscle strength, and endurance. You can literally boost your strength. As we age, this is crucial. It helps you enjoy life and stay in the game. Mm-hmm. And it can even help with recovery after exercise. Next, astaxanthin has the ability to fight fatigue and support mitochondrial function. So that means cellular energy and ATP support.
1: Now, Sherry, didn't you mention before the show that astaxanthin has the ability to assist body burning fat for energy? I understand they're even looking at this as a weight loss and weight management ingredient. This is pretty fascinating in itself. Talk about what we're seeing in some of these initial studies on dieters.
0: Sure. You know, research has shown that astaxanthin can actually help promote and enhance fat metabolism. That's one of its unique benefits. It can actually help your cells burn fat more efficiently. Researchers did an 8-week study where they gave a group of middle-aged women 12 milligrams of astaxanthin. They had them do a little exercise, and these women experienced a reduction in body weight, and it was almost all fat, which is fantastic. Now, I don't want anybody

0: anybody to misunderstand here. It's not a magic weight loss pill by any means, but certainly this early research suggests that this can be a useful tool in addition to exercise to help you burn a little extra weight.
1: Now, Sherry, just a few moments left before we wrap up the program. I want to take a quick step back for a moment. I know we have this great free bottle offer today. We're talking Asta FX from Purity Products, and we'll get to that offer as we wrap up the program. Free bottle of Asta FX for all of our listeners. Again, it promotes healthy vision, skin, muscle, fights wrinkles like no other. And most of us have just never heard about all of this until today. So tell our listeners again how astaxanthin compares to other antioxidants or phytonutrients that are out there on the market right now, because this is truly unique, isn't it?
0: Well, you know, from an antioxidant perspective, the healthy aging perspective, astaxanthin is up to 6,000 times more potent than vitamin C in its singlet oxygen quenching capacity. That should be enough to get everybody excited. There's really, you know, something in this for everybody. With AstaFX from Purity here, you get to see the amazing power of astaxanthin for yourself. It's the king of the carotenoids, and very few people are aware of its benefits. And I think millions are missing out on it because they just aren't aware of this incredible evidence-based nutraceutical.
1: And I know it may sound too good to be true for some people, Sherry. What do you say to any skeptics saying, come on, does it really do all of this?
0: Well, I'm a pharmacist, and in my training as a pharmacist, I'm trained to look at the science and to see what the science says. And the science on astaxanthin is very clear, backed by over 60 clinical studies. And many of these studies are accessible on PubMed, so you can check them out yourself. But the key takeaway is this. The benefits are real. The cosmetic benefits, the endurance benefits, the strength benefits, the vision benefits, circulation, cardio, the product really works. I mean, the science is so strong. I see the difference in how it makes my skin look and how I feel. I feel stronger, healthier, and I encourage folks to give this a try. With this free bottle offer from Purity, there's nothing to lose and so much to gain.
1: Such great information, wonderful show, and always good to talk with you, Sherry. Thank you so much for joining us today.
0: Thank you.
1: Sherry Tarkos, who's an author, she's a practicing pharmacist. 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
1: Now, on this 25th anniversary year of 9/11, our friends at the Tunnel to Towers Foundation honor the heroes like New York City Police Department Detective Eric Michael Calleja. Calleja dreamed of being a police officer and fulfilled that dream by joining the NYPD in 1994. Now, he worked his way up to the rank of detective, and he answered the call after September 11th, serving at Ground Zero in the many months that followed. In 2022, sadly, he was diagnosed with multiple cancers tied to his heroic service. 5 months later, he sadly passed away. He is survived by his wife, Marilyn, and his two children. Because in the Tunnel to Towers Foundation, they were able to pay off the mortgage on the family home through their Fallen First Responder Home Program. 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
8: The weather forecast is temperatures this afternoon reaching into the middle 70s on this Saturday afternoon under a partly cloudy sky. Very pleasant after that cool front arrived yesterday. Then on Sunday, the temperatures jump back into the upper 70s. The upper 70 temperatures will be the range on Monday afternoon. No precipitation. The weather is brought to you by Sonic, and the best seats in the house brought to you by the all-new $7 Sonic Big Deal Meal. Meteorologist Ron Everett to Lubbock's official weather station, News Talk KFYO.
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13: 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And a member of the Texas Radio Hall of Fame. Todd Chambliss is Jerry's co-host. He's a noted voiceover guy and a celebrated Tibetan throat singer. So get ready to either call in with your question for Jerry or a song request for Todd on the Car Pro Show.
11: Thank you very much for being with us today here on the Car Pro Show. We're giving you straight talk and honest answers about everything automotive. We're talking about F-150s and 250s and 350s, because that is our question of the week. We're going to run down the entire lineup of the top 10 vehicles sold in America. And first on the list, as always, the F-150. So next week, we'll talk about the Chevy Silverado. So if all you Chevy fans have been chomping at the bit, listening to stories about F-150s, then you will get your time next week, and I will want to talk to you. So if you are wanting some car advice on what's the best thing for you to do, what to drive, whether you buy, whether you lease, whatever you want, the phone number here is 800-926-7777. And I've also got my co-host, Todd Chambliss, in studio. He got a new Telluride yesterday.
14: I sure did. Yeah, I got a new 2027 Kia Telluride Hybrid. It all started, I mean, I've been looking at it for a while. And honestly, no, I wanted to get a hybrid, the next vehicle, but this one kind of snuck up on me. Really didn't expect it to be so quickly, but I'm glad I did it, because just went there for a regular maintenance visit and started looking around. And then the appraisal happens for your vehicle, and pretty soon you're caught up in a whirlwind of, all right, what color do you want? And you wake up one day and say, holy cow, am I really doing this? But I'm thrilled. I got a lease. I got the hybrid. Got the color I wanted. Very happy.
11: Well, good. I know you will enjoy it.
14: I certainly will. Thanks to you and the folks over at Huffines Kia Corinth and Robert Goodwin. All the staff there did a great job.
11: Yeah, they're good folks. Mm-hmm. Good folks. Let's go to Sacramento, California, and talk to Chris. Chris, welcome.
15: Good morning, Jerry. How are you today?
11: Hey, doing good, my friend. What can I help you with?
15: Yeah, my wife and I are looking to purchase it's funny you guys just brought up the Telluride. We're looking at the sister vehicle, the Kia Palisade Calligraphy Series. We're going to buy private party. We just test drove one, and I have some concerns. It had some road noise going through the parking lot of a grocery store with speed bumps, and I did some investigating. Apparently, there's self-leveling shocks in the back that fail early. Have you heard anything of this?
11: No, I haven't. But
15: no.
11: Any human that's trying to keep up with all the little problems with thousands of cars out there is not telling you the truth if they say yes. But I can tell you the Palisade has been a very good vehicle overall. It's been one that everybody loves. People, you know, I mean, it's been a real hit. It's one of the hottest selling SUVs that ever came out.
15: Yeah, and that would be something that you would even stand behind if it had, like, let's say 40,000 or 50,000 on it.
11: That's absolutely. Why are you buying from a private seller?
15: Well, we're kind of in a sticky wicky. Basically, we had some medical issues come up. My wife just made it through cancer, so we actually had to do a second on the house for financial reasons. But yeah, we're going to take 20,000 of that to purchase a vehicle, and we just have more buying power, private party, and so again, we're right now we've got a Yukon XL, and then we've got a Nissan Altima. They're both paid off, but my kids are, you know, 6'2", 6'3". So,
11: well, know the risk of buying from a private seller and be really careful. Yeah. Be sure you look at a history report, you know, be sure the person is legitimate. I mean, what year model is the one you're looking at?
15: So right now we're looking at a 21 calligraphy with 50,000 on it.
16: And what are they asking for it?

0: 19 with a salvage title.
1: Oh, okay. All right. I was going to say, you mentioned 20,000 a minute ago. I was going to tell you something is wrong.
0: No, and I know it's not our ideal situation, but at the same time, we're kind of, that's just where we're at.
1: Okay. Look, you're an adult, you know what you're doing. I will just tell you that when a insurance company deems a vehicle to be totaled, and then they go to the auction and the rebuilder, like who you're dealing with, buys one, they cut every corner that they possibly can repairing it.
0: Yeah.
1: And you're going to put your family in.
0: I appreciate that. I mean, it's not something we're going to do right this second. We're prayerfully walking through this. Like I said, we're in a nuanced situation in our life, and my wife just made it through chemo, so we're kind of trying to celebrate that. But at the same time, we're...
1: lower your standards on what you want. Get something older that hasn't been, you know, taped back together. You're putting your family in this thing. If there's another wreck and this thing is compromised, I don't want to tell you what could happen. Just put some thought into it.
0: I appreciate it. And that's something I'm going to take. I'm going to receive that. You know, like I said, we're not going to make any rash decisions within the next day or two or week or so.
1: Let me ask you something that's the most important. How's the outlook for your wife?
0: Oh, praise God. She's doing good.
1: Good.
0: She's doing good. She went through this. She probably dealt with it a lot easier than I did.
1: Yeah. Well, I'm glad. I'm tickled to death. Tell her she's in my prayers, and you guys take care. Make a good car decision. I don't think that is, but I'm not gonna preach to you.
0: No, I appreciate you.
1: Okay, pal.
0: All right, Jerry.
1: You take care. All right.
2: Wow.
1: Tough call.
2: Yeah, it really was.
1: Tough call.
2: Glad to see that she's doing better.
1: You know, at the end of the day,
2: that's all that matters.
1: Does anything else really matter?
2: Yeah, absolutely.
1: No, it doesn't.
2: You want the best for folks like that that are going through that, though. And then I'm glad that you gave him something to think about.
1: Well, there you go. Our newsletter will be out next Friday. As always, we had one come out yesterday, and it was a good one. Lots of information. If you want to see yesterday's, all you got to do is subscribe today, and you'll get yesterday's in your inbox. Next Friday, you're going to get my brand new song, They Came for the Soccer.
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12: It is the CarPro Show with the CarPro Jerry Reynolds and me, the old Roadmaster Todd Chambliss. Now, if you've ever heard people say, well, there's no new cars out there worth getting that are below or rather that are, you know, as cheap as $15,000. Well, I have a car for you. It's kind of a car. It is under $15,000.
3: Car's loose interpretation.
12: It is. It's a new Fiat. It's
3: yes,
12: a Fiat.
3: It is. Yes.
12: It's sort of like a golf cart EV combination.
3: Yeah, that's
12: now,
3: fair.
12: $13,995 MSRP sounding good.
3: Yeah.
12: I think two infants can fit into it because it's rather small. Certainly a man like me, it's going to be tougher to be comfortable in there.
3: And it's all electric.
12: It's all electric. So you say, oh, it's probably got like a lot of zip, a lot of drive, and probably goes fast, right? No, the top speed around 25 miles an hour. So probably not going to be something you want to get on the highway.
3: It's probably downhill, too.
12: With a good wind. And it's probably something, if you live in a community where they let golf carts be the deal, it might be a good choice for that. But other than that, no. And it looks like a June bug or something. It's just a big, squashy-looking vehicle.
3: That's it.
12: And you mentioned on the other show, where you live, you've got a home, you've got a golf cart.
3: Yeah, I do.
12: And this wouldn't be something you want because you've already got yours, but you've kind of souped yours up a little bit.
3: Oh, yeah. I lifted it. It's got big tires and wheels that are chrome. It's got a fantastic sound system.
12: Oh, I bet.
3: It's got a backup camera.
12: That's fancy for a golf cart, though.
3: It kind of is. Yeah. And I changed out the rear.

0: axle ratio.
1: Oh, did you now?
0: So it'd run faster. Yeah, it'll do 40.
1: You ever race that thing? Open it up a little bit?
0: Oh, yeah.
1: That's great.
0: Oh, it's a blast.
1: Oh, I bet that's fun.
0: Kent, Canswood, Texas, thank you for holding. Kent, what's on your mind today?
2: Good afternoon, Jerry, and hello to Todd and the rest of your crew.
0: Thank you.
2: Yeah, you guys do a good job, I tell you.
0: Thank you, sir.
2: I only called up to let you know that I am an F-150 driver, and every time I get in that truck, I feel spoiled.
0: And what year?
2: It's a 2016, and it's got the 3.5 EcoBoost in it with the 6-speed automatic transmission.
0: Yep.
2: And I got into it. I traded in a 2013 Mustang with the 5.0 and 6-speed transmission. That had the same number of gears, but it had one more pedal on it.
0: No.
2: With the manual transmission.
0: How about that?
2: But I thought I was going to miss those other two cylinders, but the 3.5 will do exactly what I wanted to do.
0: Yeah, I mean, you're running 380 horses or right about that, and the acceleration is just instant. I mean, that thing will pin you to the seat.
2: It will, and my wife grabs a hold of something when I do that. So I've learned not to do that very often.
0: How many miles you got on it, Kent?
2: I've got 155 on it, and it is a wonderful one. I've beat it up a little bit, but I've taken care of it. And you mentioned earlier in the show that maintenance is a big thing, and yes, you're absolutely right. Mobile One goes into this thing every 7,500 miles. So I am really, really pleased with it. I'm hoping I can find another 3.5 with the EcoBoost for my wife, but she's currently driving an Escape, Ford Escape.
0: Yeah.
2: And they don't put that motor in those cars, I don't think.
0: No, they don't.
2: And when we went to test drive this car, we saw two of them. The first one we got in, and she didn't really say anything. The second one we got in, the one I bought, she sat in and she said, "Oh, this is luxurious." I looked at the salesman and said, "Check, please."
0: Oh, Kent, thank you very much for sharing your story. I appreciate you. And congratulations, man. Doing the maintenance, you got 150,000 on that. Probably go another 150,000 if you want it to. 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
0: Next up is George in San Antonio. George, welcome. Good to have you, pal. What can I help you with?
9: Thank you very much. Just a couple statements. I do work over in Mexico, and of course, I end up buying a Ford Maverick, and they actually come out of the old Ford Mazda plant, which is in Hermosillo in the state of Sonora.
0: Oh, sure.
9: And coming back... there's actually a corridor that runs from Laredo, Texas, straight down through the center of Mexico. But I do work over there right out of León, Guanajuato, and there's a General Motors plant. And one of the trips coming back up, I was in a line of traffic about 12 kilometers going through an X-ray machine, and there's two trailers pulling GMC Denalis.
0: Yeah. Pickups
9: that are made there, and also they have what they call it, the Silverado, they call it a Texas edition when it really ought to say a Mexican edition.
0: Yeah, GM's got a plant in Saleo, and right. that's in, I never say it right, Guanajuato.
9: I do work it's between there and Guanajuato, close to the airport. You know.
0: Yeah, they make the Silverado and the GMC 1500 there, which has been a issue for GM because of the tariff situation, and now because of the North American Free Trade Agreement, and that's up in the air. Yeah. NAFTA's up in the air, so I don't know what's going to happen with that. We're just going to have to watch it and see where it goes from here. But, yeah, I hear you. You'll see. And if anybody's wondering, in the newsletter yesterday, I had the article I wrote about your VIN, everything your VIN can tell you. If the first number in your VIN is a 3, it came out, your car was made in Mexico.
1: Interesting. Okay.
0: Yeah. If the first number's a 3, it was made in Mexico. If it's a 2, it was made in Canada.
1: Yep.
0: And if it's a 1, a 4, or a 5, it was made in the United States.
1: Interesting stuff. I like that.
0: Well, it could come in handy later.
1: Mm-hmm.
0: Especially with the tariffs.
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21: Welcome back to The Car Pro Show with Jerry Reynolds, The Car Pro, in the newsletter this week. One of the most clicked items. Sorry, it is the most clicked item of the week. The J.D. Powers index as far as the most American-made vehicles in the best place. Am I mixing up two things here? I think I just did.
0: No, that was the article. I mixed them together.
21: Are you sure? Because I'm good at doing that.
0: No. Okay. It's the most American-made cars, and of those, which ones are the best buys?
21: Right. Okay. Gotcha. And Tesla, Jeep.
0: You did screw up one thing.
21: Which one did I screw up?
0: It's a common one.
21: Oh, is it?
0: Yes.
21: Which was what?
0: It's not J.D. Powers. It's J.D. Power.
21: It's like the whole daylight saving time versus savings time. Yes. Okay. Yeah. It's well, at least I'm not the only one doing it.
0: Thankfully. No, definitely not.
21: Okay. That's good.
0: You're okay.
21: Okay. First time I've heard that today. But that's all right.
0: Let's go to Lubbock. Talk to Alan, listening on KFYO. Hello, Alan. Welcome.
22: Hey, guys. How are y'all doing? Sure good to listen to y'all all the time, and I sure appreciate all y'all do for everybody.
0: Well, you're very kind, thanks. Alan. Thank you. I have so enjoyed being on KFYO. I love that station. I just think they just do a great job.
22: Well, I think they do a great job also.
0: You know, I'm there, I'm there every Thursday morning at 7:35.
22: Yeah, I listen to you on Thursday mornings also.
0: Good. All right. So yeah,
22: I own a construction company and a roofing company, and I've got a 2014 Ford F-150 with a 5.0. And that thing's got more dents in it than usually the road around me. And it's got the front end bumper's got a ding in the front. And, you know, but everything, I get the oil changed every 5,000 miles. And I've got, it's coming right up on 244,000 miles right now.
0: Wow.
22: Yeah, the only thing I've ever done is I put three sets of brakes on it and three sets of tires is all I've ever done to it, except for the oil change.
0: Yeah, that 5-liter's been a good engine. I don't know. I'm wondering, we talked about this on the Dallas show this morning. I'm wondering how long Ford will continue to build the 5.0 and put it in the pickup. I mean, it's the majority of sales. And I mean, high majority, 90% all, is the EcoBoost engines. But they've it's been so good for so long, I think they're hesitant to walk away from it.
22: Man, I would buy another one.
0: And you may be able to. They may just keep chucking them out. I don't know. But if you ever had to go to the 3.5, I don't think you'd regret it. I mean, it's not uncommon to see, you know, 250, 275, 300,000 miles on that EcoBoost, and it gets better fuel economy, and
22: yeah,
0: it's got more horsepower and towing power. But
22: yeah.
0: I'm not suggesting in any way that you trade it or anything like that. I'm just saying
22: I'm not planning on that for a while anyway.
0: Well, you use your truck. I mean, to get that kind of mileage out of a truck that you use every day, I mean, doggone, I wouldn't trade either. Hey, Alan,
22: yeah.
0: I appreciate you. I appreciate you listening there in Lubbock. Please always let me know if I can do anything for you, my friend. I appreciate you. And next up, we'll go to West Lynn, Oregon, to George. George, what's going on?
2: Thank you for taking my call, Jerry.
0: You bet. Good
2: we
0: to have you.
2: We recently bought a 2024 Ford Expedition.
0: Yeah.
2: To replace an Expedition that we have. And we noticed... when we were shopping, I kept looking at Carfaxes, and these used vehicles that are 1 or 2 years old seem to bounce around the country really easily. From the vehicle we bought was from New Brunswick, Canada. It was titled down in the southwest, and we bought it in Milwaukee, which is next door,
0: yep,
2: to where we live, at a Mitsubishi dealer.
0: Yeah.
2: With 10,000 miles on it. So my question is, how does that whole used car market operate?
0: Well, yeah, that's a great question, George. And the truth is, the auctions, and the biggest auction in the country is the Manheim auction. I don't know how many auctions they actually have, but they're all over the country. I mean, there may be 100 of them. But when COVID came in 2020 and people couldn't be close to each other, you know, everybody's wearing masks and you got to distance yourself by 5 feet and all those things, the auctions made a quick maneuver to put the auctions online so dealers can sit in their offices and buy cars from all over the country. And that opened up, instead of regional auctions, that opened up a whole big bunch of different cars that dealers could get and ship in. You can get a car cross-country nowadays, even with gas prices high, from one coast to the other for under $1,000, if you know what you're doing. And the auctions have got, they work with transport companies. So a Mitsubishi dealer in Oregon could easily buy any car he wants in Florida. And if the price is right online, get it shipped into Oregon for under $1,000. And it's just made the used car market so much more mobile than it used to be. And I gotta tell you, it's been good for consumers because it keeps the market up, keeps trade-in prices up, because now instead of dealers in Dallas just watching the Dallas auction, you know, live, now they're watching the auction in Pittsburgh and in Washington, D.C., and all across the country. So they can go online today and see all the cars that are going to be available next week and pick and choose what they need for their inventory. It's really kind of fascinating. I watch the auction here in Dallas every Wednesday from, it starts at 9:30, and I usually watch it, usually not over till 12 or 12:30. And I do that so I can get a feel for the market. So when people call me and they want to talk about trading cars, I can tell them, hey, the market's good or it's not been good. But when we go back and we look at the reason that used cars have been so high since COVID, this is one of the reasons. And it's because the auctions are now so easily attainable

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1: Yeah.
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0: reading before you do so.
1: Yes, it is. And my closing message in the newsletter last week was titled The Little Things.
0: Mm-hmm.
1: And I hope that you took a moment. It's the very bottom of the newsletter under Todd's losing video. Did I say that?
0: Losing? Well, it was better than last week. I mean, at least give me credit for that. But
1: yeah,
0: it was losing then.
1: Yeah, in the big scheme of things. Actually, yours was very good.
0: I liked it, too.
1: Mine was crazy.
0: Oh, that was nuts. Yeah.
1: And only 26 seconds, but a lot happens in that amount of time.
0: Absolutely, yeah.
1: And let's go back to the newsletter for a second. But
0: okay.
1: If you're not sure that you would enjoy the newsletter, let me let you in on a little secret.
0: Oh, good.
1: 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That's one of your choices there.
0: Mm-hmm.
1: Under
0: mm-hmm.
1: the radio tab. And you can look at the last 10 editions, including the one that came out this Friday. And you can see if you would like to get that in your inbox. Everybody that gets it and everybody that looks at it says the same thing. I can't believe how much information is there.
0: Yeah.
1: And if you look at it every week, there's going to be a lot of things there that you could use.
0: So before you even sign up and before you commit to it, go and look at those past episodes or past editions of it and see if it's for you. And if it is, you should sign up.
1: And guess what? The best news? It's free.
0: And there's no ads in it. And
1: no pop-ups. There's nothing.
0: It's clean. Yep. I like it.
1: David in Austin, Texas. Welcome. David, welcome to the show.
2: Thank you. So my question for you, basically, I think you answered it with Alan earlier. My 2015 F-150 with an Eco Turbo Boost should last 275,000 miles.
1: Yeah, with just normal maintenance. Do you have a 2.7 or a 3.5?
2: 2.7.
1: Okay, that's been a good one, too. I like the power of the 3.5.
2: They just had to rebuild the turbo. And I'm wondering if there's anything else that needs to be done to it.
1: At what mileage did the turbo go out?
2: 196,000.
1: No, I mean, I don't know of anything else you need to do to it. Getting almost 200,000 miles out of a turbo, that's pretty normal. I've seen them go a lot further, but, you know, there's other factors involved, prior maintenance, and believe it or not, temperature, how hot it is, where you are. Certain states, turbos do better than other states. In Texas, of course, we get our hot weather this time of year, so that may have had, but still, 200,000 miles without, you know, and that's the only problem that you've had, that's pretty doggone good.
2: Well, I was looking at trading into a new 2026, but then they only offered me $2,000 for the truck, and I was like, nah, I'll sit on it.
1: Well, it's worth more than that unless it's just beat to hell. I've got real good connections with Covert in Hutto. Let them take a look at it. That truck's any kind of truck now, even with 200,000 miles, 10 years old, any kind of truck now is worth $5,000 or more. 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
10: And how about another happy listener story? I always like to read these.
0: Please.
10: This time, David. Of course, he is in the Austin area, went to City Limit Subaru. Jeff Allen is your contact there.
0: That's correct.
10: Says, professionalism and accommodating approach evident from our first encounter made the car buying experience pleasant and enjoyable. 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And went beyond, you know, above and beyond from the start of our test drive to the final delivery and pickup. Apparently, Jeff stayed late that night, traveled to another dealership some distance away to pick up the Subaru. 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They had it that night. And he said, highly recommend City Limit Subaru. You're looking to buy a Subaru in the Austin area and the Buda area as well. That is the guy you need to call. That is Jeff Allen.
0: They do a great job there. Mm-hmm. They really do. We played my new song, They Came for the Soccer, in the last hour of the show. And if you did not get an opportunity to hear it, I had great feedback on this one.
10: Immediately when you played it.
0: Oh, my goodness. It was a follow-up to one I did a few weeks ago. It was titled, Why Can't Everybody See It? The premise behind it was, we have all these people coming to America for the World Cup, and you know they've been tainted by their own media in their own country about what a horrible place this is.
10: Oh, it's terrible there. You gotta hate it. Yeah,
0: everybody's greedy and unfriendly, and they get here, especially the ones that came to the Dallas-Fort Worth area. Mm-hmm. They get here and they find out it's not like that at all.
10: Oh, absolutely.
0: So the first song was, Why Can't Everybody See It, which is seeing our country through their eyes. Mm-hmm. And then this one was titled, They Came Here for the Soccer. That will be in next week's free newsletter. If you subscribe today, you'll get it.
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15: Previous discipline, I'm Roger Stern, Fox News. We're learning more about the Fly Dubai first officer who stabbed his captain and tried to take over the flight until passengers stopped him. Fox's Jeff Paul in Tel Aviv.
16: Netanyahu asking Captain Smit Machar how things all started. The captain explaining to Netanyahu his co-pilot asked if he could pray, which he did right behind him.
17: My first thought was that there was a catastrophic damage to the aircraft and something is not right. But then after that, the blow kept coming one after the other. And that's when I realized that it's not the aircraft, it's the other guy who was in the cockpit with me.
16: After that, Captain Smit Machar bravely opened up the cockpit. Netanyahu saying, "You're a hero for Israel, India, and the entire world."
15: Investigators want to know if the first officer acted alone or had connections to an extremist group or foreign entity. We should tell you that the first officer who allegedly tried to stab his captain had been disciplined by a previous employer and grounded. At least 10 people injured, 2 in critical condition in Australia after the driver of a vehicle plowed into a crowd standing in the road to cheer on the Newcastle Knights rugby team. Police confirming it was not a terrorist attack. Counterterrorism Minister Yasmin Catley.
18: Please drive responsibly. Take your time. We want everybody to enjoy themselves and help in celebrating what the Newcastle Knights have achieved.
15: Multiple reports say the 18-year-old motorist drove erratically to get the crowd excited but lost control of his vehicle. 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
8: Southlake's weather forecast. Evening temperatures are going to be dropping into the 60s. The morning low by Sunday morning around 50 to 53 degrees. Then temperatures rebound once again into the middle, even the upper 70s under a partly cloudy sky on your Sunday. And on Monday, the temperature trend continues to warm, going closer to 80 degrees. The weather is brought to you by Sonic and the best seats in the house with $7 Sonic Big Deal Meal. I'm meteorologist Ron Arbor. It's on Lubbock's official weather station, News Talk KFYO.
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11: I'm really not sure how the good people at Arturo Fuente want us to pronounce it. Is it the resilient or the rexilient? All I know is they're celebrating America like everybody else should, because we're not done with America's 250th birthday, and this is a good-looking cigar. Tea, Drink, Smoke. I'm Tony Katz, and that right there is America's favorite amateur drinker, Fingers Malloy. And this is the Arturo Fuente. Fuente Opus X Rexilient. R-E-X-I-L-L-E-N-T. Churchill, 7x48, which means it is 7 inches long. Wow. That had a lot of extra. Always makes Fingers Malloy laugh. And the ring gauge is a 48. That's the diameter of the cigar or how thick it is around. Again, with the laughter. A 64 ring gauge is a full 1 inch around. This is the classic Churchill shape and size right here. They announced this at the PCA. We were not at the PCA this year. It was in New Orleans. It was just timing. It was holiday stuff, other things going on. Couldn't make it. We will be there for Vegas next year. We need to get our tickets.
12: Yes.
11: We need to get our flights. We need to get our ticket. Or do you want to drive out there?
12: Oh, you wouldn't have to twist my arm to drive out there.
11: Seriously.
12: I'd drive out there.
11: You would drive to Vegas from Indianapolis.
13: Eat, Drink, Smoke sees America for the first time. I found a 1979 conversion van we could buy.
11: He did.
13: Head right out
11: Hold
13: there.
11: Hold on a second. He found a 79 conversion van, which has windows in it that I'm pretty sure came out of somebody's house. And it's got the bed in the back and the captain chairs that are tweed. And it's, I think it was like $6,500.
12: $5,500.
11: Well, in that case, offer $500. And then we could take that and we leave Indianapolis and we break down in Illinois and then we get on a plane. I love this idea.
13: Wow. You are truly a negative Nancy.
11: Someone's offered me a 1989 Corvette.
13: Okay. I'm listening.
11: 89 Corvette with 79,000 miles. Automatic. We could take that.
13: Mm-hmm.
11: We could take that. Drive out to Vegas. Put it all on 23 Rouge and then fly home.
13: Cannonball Run 5.
11: Right.
13: Was there a 4?
11: There wasn't a 3.
13: Oh.
11: Wait, was there a Cannonball Run 3 and I missed it?
13: I think it was straight to beta.
11: What I wouldn't give for a Laserdisc player right now. This is a beautiful, beautiful cigar right here. So this was announced at the Premium Cigar Association trade show 2026, the Fuente Fuente Opus X Rexilient, R-E-X-I-L-L-E.

0: TNT. This is actually, I should take this back. This isn't about America 250. That's how I first took it, with all the American flag paraphernalia. This is about the 25th anniversary of September 11th. And so that's why the resilience is on there. So I took that wrong, and I apologize. I should have thought a little more forethought to that. It's a beautiful looking cigar, and by the way, celebrating America 250, remembering September 11th, my argument would go hand in hand. It's a very, very nice look of a cigar. It's all undisclosed wrapper, binder, filler, so we don't have the answer there. Done at Tabacalera Fuente, as of course everything Fuente is. The oil is in this. You see the wrapper in this. This is a bumpy stick right here. This is not playing overly smooth. You see everything, but it is that classic brown with just a little speckling of the black going on in their fingers. You have already lit up. I'm about to cut mine. Where are you at?
1: So first of all, the hand feel is very nice. And one thing I noticed, I am 3 minutes into this cigar. Right away, a tremendous amount of cedar. The other thing, yeah, the other thing too was there was a sweetness on the cap. It was so sweet it almost felt like it was dipped in something. For me anyway. But I had a Frosty on the way here, so maybe that had something to do with it. But there was,
0: you had a Wendy's Frosty on the way here and you didn't bring me one?
1: Well, I could have, but being that I bought it an hour away from Eat, Drink, Smoke Studio, I didn't think you would want a Frosty soup.
0: Go down smoother.
1: Just saying. It's the name of my first album.
0: Yeah, nicely done. By the way, a portion of every box of this goes to Tunnel to Towers Foundation. According to Cigar Aficionado, it's $11 from every box sold is donated to that charity for first responders, military members, et cetera. I'm lighting mine right here.
1: No, you've not had one of these.
0: I have never had one of these. Never once. I have not had this cigar at all. I saved it for you. Fingers Horatio Malloy. My lighter's running a little hot right there. Yeah, I don't want to get a burn on this.
1: Running a little hot. Yeah, there's a nice bit of cedar. There's a sweetness to it. And then starting to get a little bit of spice picking up.
0: All right. Well, now, first, you talk about that sweetness off the first puff. I don't have that, but I'm with you on wood.
1: Oh, you didn't get any sweetness at all?
0: No.
1: Wow, that's interesting.
0: No, but I'm with you on wood. Right there, that is lovely. That is absolutely lovely right there. Easy. Doing its work. I'm curious as to what this brings. I'm curious as to the strength we're going to get out of this stick. I know I would assume that this stick is a medium that's going to just kind of touch. Medium plus is more where I see this being. But right now, great draw. I have a very, very shallow cut. You cut from the cap end, right? That's where you're going to puff from. And then you light on the foot end, right? Light at the foot, cut at the cap. You want to get your notebooks out. What did you eat? What did you drink today? Weather, gorgeous, gorgeous early week in Indianapolis, Indiana. Spectacular weather there, no humidity. And that's all going to affect the palate. And then you take the cigar and you break it up into thirds, right? First third, second third, final third. Write it down in your notebook. Any notebook will do. Spiral notebook. Fine. Great. Wonderful. And then you write down the flavors you get for each third. And when you try the cigar a month from now, 6 months from now, whatever it is, you write them down again, you get an idea of your through line, where your flavors are, what it is you're looking to accomplish, Fingers. It's a nice draw. I think it's got a nice heft for this Churchill, right? Doesn't feel too light in the hand. So far, so good.
1: Correct me if I'm wrong. Has it been a while? It's been a while since we've done a Churchill, isn't it?
0: That's a good question. We've done a lot of Toros recently. Mm-hmm. So, yeah, I would say it has been a... It might have been a tick. It might have been a couple months.
1: Normally I don't smoke Churchills. So looking at this, so you're thinking probably what as far as a smoke time, 2 hours, 2 hours and 15 minutes?
0: If we were just you and I on the back deck in the studio, 2 hours, sure.
1: Okay.
0: I would be there for this because I would also be going with this being that it's It's special. It's unique. It commemorates September 11th. I'd be going a little bit slower. I'd be looking at what it is they were trying to make happen here. And the box is interesting because the Churchill's in the box. There are 16 Churchill's in the box. And then there are four Toros at 6 1/4 by 54. So there's actually two different cigars, two different Vitolas shapes in this box. You've got the 7 by 48 Churchill. There's 16 of those. And then there's 4 6 1/4 by 54. So a little more stout cigar. It's a different wrapper to binder filler kind of thing. That's going to change a lot of the flavors right there. But we are doing this, the Opus X Rexilient or Resilient, to commemorate September 11th. We'll let you know whether this is in the humidor. This is Eat, Drink, Smoke.
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0: Everybody knows that this economy right now, there's a term for it, fingers.
1: Stinks.
0: No, that's not it.
1: Sucks?
0: No, that's not it.
1: I give up.
0: Stinks and sucks. Stinks and sucks. It stink sucks. Stink sucks. We invented a word.
1: Only took 8 years.
0: Also, I'm not wrong. See, drink, smoke. I'm Tony Katz. That's America's favorite amateur drinker, Fingers Malloy. I'm here to tell you, it stink sucks. I can't even say the word anymore. It's rough. It is rough, and it's not that we haven't dealt with these things before, right? We dealt with them in the Biden administration. We're dealing with them now. It is the basic cost of all things and the things you can't avoid, right? We have discussed insurance costs, car insurance costs. So I have a friend in New Jersey, a guy I grew up with, my first outside of elementary school friend in the world.
1: Okay.
0: And he was discussing that he's got two kids, one kid in college, one kid driving, one kid not yet driving. So there's four cars, but they only have three on the insurance because one kid's in college right now, doesn't have a car insurance. New Jersey.
1: Oh, Lord.
0: Over $8,000 a year. I don't care who you are. If you're playing in the middle class, the minute you get there, the minute you get to 8,000, you're like, well, something's got to give. Something's got to give. Now, you've got a couple of kids driving, and you've got a couple of vehicles. You've got your late mother's car, something very, very cool, by the way, if you've never seen a photo of it. We have talked about it before.
1: Yeah, Chevy SSR.
0: It's in yellow. It's a Twinkie. It's so cool. But you're paying.
1: Oh, my goodness. I'm paying close to $5,000 a year.
0: Yeah.
1: And all of my cars, except for one, is 2017 model or older.
0: Yes.
1: That's the other thing. Used to be, well, if you got a really older, old car, you knew that the rate would be cut. And while it is, it doesn't feel like as a significant cut as it should be compared to a newer model car. Everything's insane.
0: And college age kids, and they're both on the insurance. And so it's five cars, right? There's four of us, and we wanted to learn, kids to learn stick. So I purchased this 1999 Mazda Miata.
1: Nice.
0: It's so awesome, I can't even describe it.
1: It's pretty cool.
0: It's a go-kart. I love the daylights out of this thing. Over $5,000. Yeah. Over $5,000. And this isn't homeowner's insurance, renter's insurance, health insurance. The average American has more money in income. That was one of the weird, interesting numbers of 2025. Those numbers went up. They did. But the inflation is still there. The cost of these basic things has gone up. And then the cost of this brought, were you ever part of, did we ever discuss the burrito conversation? Okay, you guys know that Fingers and I do political radio as well. I do a morning show in Indianapolis. I have a nationally syndicated midday show. I do a lot of TV work. Fingers has a weekend show over there in the Ann Arbor area in Michigan. Fingers has written for the Washington Times. Like, we know these people. We know this stuff. We do this constantly. We do eat, drink, smoke to get away from the politics.
1: And just when you think we're out, they drag us back in.
0: Right? I don't want to get overly political on this. But this, the inflation remains. The tariffs have kept the inflation there. Don't ever think that we're not, you know, we're guys on who politically reside on the political right. But we're also outrageously honest people because we're focused on actual policy and not on people. That's not how we roll. The burrito conversation was one that got brought up about from the guys over at Turning Point USA. And somebody had said to somebody else, and the story was relayed on social media, you know, a burrito shouldn't cost $20. And the response from people on the political right was, well, if you're buying $20 burritos, you're doing it wrong. They missed the whole story to go for like the cheap shot. The story isn't, if you can't afford a $20 burrito, don't buy a $20 burrito. The story is, if you go quick serve and get a meal just for yourself, you could be pushing $20. If you go fast food, you could be pushing $20. I don't know if they purposely missed it or they were purposely obtuse. I can't figure out which one it is. But that was the story. And there are people who don't want to admit to this is a serious issue in the U.S.
1: Look, so much of what is part of the political climate now is you're just a member of a team, and it's like a team sport. So if you are on the political right, there are people that are running around screaming, it's not that bad. You're just making poor life choices. If you're on the political left, you're saying everything is terrible, and you ignored the fact that much of this inflation and these price spikes happened during a Democratic administration. Everybody, for the most part, in America seems like if they are involved politically, they're only interested in being part of a team and not acknowledging certain facts because they don't want their team to look bad. They just want to blame the other team.
0: Yeah. And we've been through this in a lot of different ways. I don't need my team to win by positioning things as if they're not happening. You win by honestly addressing the situation.
1: Yes.
0: And man, they didn't honestly address the situation in Biden's 4 years. Let's be perfectly clear about that. They told us that the inflation was transitory. They told us that this was the best economy ever. They told us that the investment was going great. No part of that was true. And we take a look now and they want to tell us that the cost of everything has gone down. The costs of some things have gone down. That's legit. The cost of everything hasn't gone down when people are paying $7 a gallon for diesel, man.
1: Yeah.
0: And that's therefore the cost of shipping, the cost of trucking, and everything else rises along with that. And it is frustrating. It is frustrating to know that we are rational people in a rational world. We're trying to live in a rational world.
1: I was going to say, what rational world are you living in?
0: I caught myself. And everybody else, to your point, Fingers, they want the team to win. I want us to win. I don't know what team is. I want us to win.
1: You know what team I'm on? Team America.
0: I'm on Team Eat, Drink, Smoke Nation. So maybe that makes me xenophobic. I'm cool. I'm down with that. If you just want to throw an ism on there or a phobia that you think I've got, right? Right?
1: We can make a phobia up. Right? What was the beginning? What is it?
0: Sting sucks. I think that was it. Oh, it's rough. Keep it here. It's Eat, Drink, Smoke.
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10: CSN headlines. A small memorial was held outside Dallas Police Headquarters to remember Botham John and voice opposition to the decision to grant parole to Amber Geiger, the former Dallas police officer convicted in his 2018 shooting death. Border crossings are again on the rise as Texas deployed an additional 500 National Guard soldiers. The Ellis County Sheriff's Office says 42-year-old Colleen Nicole Lemon is accused of shooting and killing her two sons, aged 21 and 15. The body of the 21-year-old was found by police when they got a 911 call about an emergency at the family's home early Thursday morning. They say the 15-year-old had gunshot wounds but was still living. He was rushed to the hospital but died from his injuries. Tony Romo is out at CBS after he pleaded no contest last month to an intoxication charge while driving over the summer. The network released a statement saying Romo and the network have agreed to mutually part ways. With your Texas News headlines, I'm Campbell Reed.
11: What do we really know about James Tallarico? Tallarico said,
12: defending trans Texans is something we have to do every day.
11: Tallarico supported using taxpayer dollars for sex change surgeries on young children, claimed denying your child's gender identity is abusive, said the trans community needs abortion care too, and even called Jesus a radical feminist and said God is non-binary.
12: Defending trans Texans is something we have to do every day.
11: But it gets worse. James Tallarico voted to allow biological men access to women's bathrooms in schools and for biological boys to play in girls' sports, saying some things are more important than fair competition in sports.
12: Defending trans Texans is something we have to do every day.
11: Radical liberal James Tallarico, for they, them, not you. Texas PAC is responsible for the content of this advertising, paid for by Texas PAC, not authorized by any candidate or candidates committee. TexasPAC.org.
2: Yes, I want to wear a sweater this evening if you're going to be out this evening. Temperatures dropping overnight in the lower 50s with high temperatures again tomorrow and Sunday in the middle upper 70s. I'm meteorologist Ron Arbridge, the Lubbock's official weather station, News Talk KFYO.
13: Eat, drink, smoke. It is your cigar, bourbon, foodie extravaganza. I'm Tony Katz. That right there is America's favorite amateur drinker. Fingers Malloy, this to commemorate the 25th anniversary of September 11th from Opus, from Arturo Fuente, the Opus X Rexilience, or Resilience, R-E-X-I-L-L-E-N-T, a portion of the proceeds here going to Tunnel to Towers and some charitable organizations that have done some really good work, amazing work since September 11th. A pretty wonderful thing for the people here at Opus to do with everything on here that was America themed and the red, white, and blue and the stars and stripes. I immediately thought it was American 250, because it has that kind of vibe. But this is really about September 11th, and I want to make sure I give it its due right there. This is the Churchill we're smoking, which is a 7x48. The box, which is a box of 20, comes with two different Vitolas. It has the 7x48 Churchill, and it also comes with it's 6.25x54, which I think they would call a Toro, or maybe a Toro Gordo, right there. And that's certainly going to give you a different presentation of the cigar, right? The Churchill is going to have more wrapper to the binder and filler. That's where the flavor's in the wrapper. This is going to, the 6.25x54, is going to burn a little bit differently. So it's interesting that they're doing it that way. And no, you would ask me during the break, do I see that often? Not really. Maybe I've seen that just a couple of times, a handful of times. There's a reason for it, you know, unless it's some kind of like sampler, you know, and it's got the different Vitolas in there.
14: But there's no possibility that of being able to buy a box of the Toros.
13: Not that I know of. I mean, who knows what they'll do at another time.
14: Right.
13: You know, what they'll put out there, what they'll decide to offer out in the future. The only thing we don't know is the blend. We don't know what the wrapper, binder, filler is in here. You know, this comes from their factory. But they're keeping that part close to the vest, and I'm fine with that. The question, Fingers Malloy, is this in your humidor for $27 a stick?
14: Yes.
13: Right now, it's absolutely lovely. It's burning a little odd, right? Not burning perfectly even, but that wood spice, that cedar spice, is where it has a touch of black moving to white pepper in the bottom back of the throat, is tempered by just, it's not a cream, maybe it's a bready, a touch of richness is what I'll call it. And man, that's just like, you know, you're smoking a bit of Fuente. It's really hitting in that good spot. For me, this reminds me a little bit of the Angel Share, which is a cigar that I smoke. I had purchased a box, and I do 1 a week, and I'm slowly going through the whole box. And so I've had a whole bunch by now. And so it reminds me of that a little bit, but this one's a little more tempered to me. It could be the Vitola, because that one's a Robusto. Yeah, maybe a little bit bigger than a Robusto, a little bit bigger than 5 inches, but it's a smaller ring gauge, more in a 46, but not a Panatella. No, I get myself crazy. But this one is got that spice, but it's just a touch muted. Where are you, Fingers?
14: Well, first, you know, normally this would be a splurge stick for me, but the fact that what the stick represents, portion of it going to charity, I think that it...
13: Does that make a difference for you?
14: For me, it does. Okay. I mean, so much we talk about when it comes to cigars and bourbon is the story behind it.
13: Mm-hmm.
14: And the fact that this has a story and a cause, I think elevates it to the point where, yes, the stick is very good. $27 is a little bit more than I usually like to spend on a cigar, but because of what this stick represents, it would definitely be in my humidor. For me, that cedar is there, that spice is there. I'm getting almost like a hint of coffee now that I'm a little bit further ahead of you. Mm-hmm. Maybe a hint of coffee.
13: Coffee brewed or coffee berry?
14: I'd go with coffee berry.
13: Okay.
14: But,
13: so think a little bit. It's a little bit of fruit. It could be a touch bitter, right? I'm sure how I would describe coffee, which is bitter's great. Bitter is absolutely great in a cigar. fantastic.
14: The only thing I have had so far with this cigar is I've had a little bit of an issue keeping it lit. Other than that, everything has been great. It's burning evenly. In fact, I got to move my ashtray. All of my smoke from my cigar is going right into your face.
13: So no, I'm fine. I would tell you that I can feel myself puffing a little bit harder on this. So I did just put it down. Let it cool down. I don't want it to plug up or anything like that.
14: Forget that ammonia taste.
13: Oh, when it gets too hot?
14: Yeah.
13: If you get the ammonia, that's what's... If you ever get that, ammonia taste, like what just happened there? That's different than bitter. It's just like you can really feel it on the tongue. Cigar's too hot. Put it down for 20 minutes. Put it down for 20 minutes. Let it all cool down. Tap out the ash. Maybe blow it out. So people will talk about if you have to leave a cigar for a couple hours. You come back to it. Is that okay? The answer is yes. What you should do is blow it out. So blow through the cigar. And what you're doing is just trying to blow out the dead smoke, anything that's trapped in there. Remember, you've got the draw. You've got this air that's coming through. So there's air that's trapped in there. Blow that out. Push that out. It's not easy. It's not going to push out like you're going through a straw. There's tobacco in there. But do that and then leave it for a minute. Do that again. Then light back up and you should be just fine. So, yeah, slowing down a little bit on the cigar, absolutely. If it was just you and me in the studio, again, 2 hours on this smoke from Opus, the Fuente Opus X Resilience is how I'm going to pronounce it. It's time, Fingers Malloy, for News of the Week.
14: Tony Fox Business has the story. 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
13: I'm out because someone in my neighborhood is going to order nails. And that's the moment where the drone machine is going to go, oops. And the next thing you know, I'm in a game of Call of Duty. No, by the way, I have no idea if nails fall on you on Call of Duty. I've never played Call of Duty. But no.
14: It feels more like a Roadrunner coyote cartoon.
13: Well done.
14: There's a little airplane flying over and nails are dropping from Acme.
13: This is a terror from Acme?
14: Acme.
13: Acme?
14: Acme.
13: This is a terrible idea, Fingers Boy. This is the idea of human garbage.
14: Listen, normally I would agree with you on this sort of thing, but I'm in the middle of a home improvement project and I realize I forgot to buy paintbrushes. Who has the time to drop everything and go back to Lowe's?
13: No, because maybe make yourself a list. Maybe be a grown up.
14: I do. It's all right up here. I'm pointing at my head for the radio listeners. And a lot of times that list drops right out of my ear and I forget things. It's unfortunate, but, you know, I am 35. And once that hits, things go downhill.
13: Can I just say something?
14: Absolutely.
13: I just noticed you shaved. You kept the goatee. You got rid of the beard. I just noticed that.
14: Like 3 weeks ago.
13: I.
14: Why don't you pay attention to me anymore?
13: Listen, I rarely look at your face. I'm too busy looking at your ass. But I just, this is a better look for you.
14: Well, thank you.
13: Yeah. Stick with the goatee and clean shaven.
14: This is what's interesting about how this all comes together. I got my razor, the electric razor. It was delivered to me via drone from Lowe's.
13: It's such a bad idea. It's such a bad idea. America, huddle up. If you could... For all of our sake, stop being such lazy bastards.
14: Wow.
13: That would be great.
14: Where can everyone get in touch with you, Tony?
13: You can email me, of course, anytime, day or night, at killtony@yahoo.com. And Tony Hinchcliffe will get right back to you.
14: You think Tony has a Yahoo account?
13: Tony has an AOL account, just so we're all perfectly clear.
14: Here's the other thing. Why are we continuing to make DoorDash a global power? It's getting to the point where I'm just expecting at some point DoorDash is going to invade Ireland. That's
13: DoorDash wants to drive the nails over to me. That's fine. Also, I'm okay with invading Ireland. Most importantly, great question. How are people okay with the fees? I don't know. I swear to you, I don't know how they do it at all. If you can afford the fees, I'm in the wrong business. I want to get into your business. Keep it here. It's Eat, Drink, Smoke.
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7: I'm Devin Kelly with your Fox True Crime Minute. Tennessee death row inmate Krista Pike survived the state's attempt to put her to death by lethal injection. Pike was scheduled to become the first woman executed in Tennessee in more than 200 years. The 50-year-old was sentenced to death for the 1995 murder of 19-year-old Colleen Slemmer. But the night of September 30th, 2026, the execution did not go as planned. Pike's attorneys say she received two doses of the lethal drug but remained alive. She was later taken by ambulance to an off-site medical facility. The Tennessee Department of Corrections says it followed every step of the state's established execution protocol. Now, Tennessee Governor Bill Lee has paused all executions in the state for the rest of the year and ordered a third-party review to determine what went wrong. Pike's condition and what comes next in her case remain unclear. 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I'm Devin Kelly with your Fox True Crime Minute.
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0: 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Now, Tony, I was at a retirement dinner for a friend of mine, and they had a whole spread of barbecue.
1: Ooh. Yeah, so what did they have?
0: They had the pork, which I, as you know, enjoy my pork pulled.
1: Yes.
0: And then they had...
1: Was it pulled pork?
0: Yes, it was pulled pork. Here's the side. And I've never seen this before.
1: So they only had pulled pork?
0: They had just pulled pork. They were feeding 50 people. It was at this person's place of work. So it wasn't like...
1: Got it. It was one of those.
0: It was like...
1: Kind thing. Nice thing, yes. Right? So a little effort, not going overboard on the catering.
0: Yeah, there's a pulled pork. There's a side that I'm going to get into. Chips, a cake.
1: Right. Some rolls to make a sandwich.
0: Yeah.
1: Lovely.
0: Handshake.
1: Perfect. Was there any coleslaw?
0: No coleslaw.
1: See, I would have left.
0: Wait till you hear about the side.
1: I'm all ears.
0: Macaroni and cheese. Using creamed corn in the mac and cheese. Have you ever seen this before? Because I had never seen this before. I asked a few people at the party as we were eating it. By the way, it was delicious. There was something about the sweetness of the cream corn in the mac and cheese. It was very good. I went to my Google machine.
1: I'm immediately asking AI. Right?
0: Yeah.
1: Oh, you did?
0: Oh, yeah.
1: All right, talk to me.
0: Tons of recipes for creamed corn mac and cheese. The sweetness of the...
1: Oh, wait, whoa. Not corn... Creamed corn.
0: Right. Creamed corn mac and cheese.
1: Oh, is a replacement for milk or a replacement for cream?
0: Yeah. At that point, I didn't look at the recipe. I just wanted to see if what I was eating really existed before today. And apparently, it did. And there are recipes all over the internet for creamed corn mac and cheese. Now, the sweetness was delightful in the mac and cheese.
1: The bathroom was terrible.
0: Well, we're still waiting on that.
1: But, the two things are acting against each other.
0: But the texture was strange because you're biting into the mac and cheese and all of a sudden you've got niblets. So apparently your reaction to this already tells me you've never had this before.
1: I've never heard of it. I've never seen it. But I absolutely want to try it.
0: Right?
1: 10,000% I want to try it.
0: So then I was asking around because, listen, I moved here from Michigan in the year 2000.
1: In the year 2000.
0: Yes.
1: No one knows that Conan bit?
0: So I'm a transplant, but at this point, my goodness, I'm a Hoosier.
1: Yeah.
0: Although if you ask some Hoosiers, they'll always say, you're not a Hoosier. You weren't born here. You know all about this.
1: Oh, please. I pay no attention to people that angry, that bitter.
0: So I thought maybe this is like a regional thing. And I've never experienced this. Maybe this is something that is quite common in Central Indiana, and everyone around me said no. One person said to me, my wife makes mac and cheese with cream of mushroom soup.
1: Nope, that's a divorce. That's horrifying. However, truffle mac and cheese sounds awesome. So there's a difference between those two things. I don't know first how much of a fan I am of the stuff in my mac and cheese. So, like lobster mac and cheese.
0: Mm-hmm.
1: Not for me.
0: Bacon?
1: So, bacon is a crumble on top, sure. I'm willing to accept mac and cheese with hot dogs cut up into it because I'm willing to accept all of that kind of kid food. Spaghetti with hot dogs cut up into it is awesome. I would eat it right now.
0: Yeah?
1: Yes, of course.
0: You take a bite of that and you close your eyes and for a split second, you can convince yourself you're 13 years old again.
1: Oh, I wasn't eating that when I was 13. That's more like when I was 8. Well, I have a very refined palate. You did not grow up in the cat's household.
0: No. When did you graduate from hot dogs in...
1: Well, we moved to Fine China when I was 9. and then to the standard 5-course meal when I was 11. So, yeah, probably around that time.
0: That's when Grey Poupon was introduced?
1: Yeah, but we didn't take it out of the jar. We moved it into a special dish.
0: Oh.
1: Yeah.
0: Did you store it next to the sizzling?
1: I don't know where the butler stored it. I don't know where the help did their things. All I know is that things would magically appear, and then, like mole people, they would appear out of the basement and say, is it time? And I would not even dignify them with a response.
0: But going back to the mac and cheese.

0: cheese.
1: How many people believe me right there?
0: Three.
1: That's right.
0: Going back to the mac and cheese. If I see cream corn by itself, I'm disappointed.
1: Right.
0: I'm not a big cream corn guy.
1: No, not me either.
0: But as an ingredient in a dish, you can convince me.
1: It's really, I want to experience this. I absolutely want to experience. Now, I want more to do a truffle mac and cheese and the bacon mac and cheese, right? I want to do that. Do you like mac and cheese with like a crumb topping?
0: Yes, absolutely.
1: Right? So now you're talking about a texture thing, which is really what we're getting into. But utilizing cream corn gives you a flavor thing and a texture thing. And I don't know where I am on the flavor because it has to be a much sweeter presentation all the way around.
0: Absolutely. It again goes back to, will the texture freak you out? And the fact that you're looking at it and the cream corn is the same color as the mac and cheese.
1: Do you like actual corn in your cornbread?
0: Yes.
1: Yeah, I absolutely. Don't mind that at all. If I had my druthers, as the expression goes, I would do it without. But I don't mind it. I don't mind it.
0: I saw, you know, me, Tony, I like to monitor social media outrage.
1: And you're doing a fine job of it.
0: Thank you.
1: He doesn't want to stop it. He just wants to monitor it.
0: That's what I'm there for. I saw this video the other day that people were commenting on. Making cornbread for your chili using a waffle maker. So you have a cornbread waffle and then you pour the chili on top of it.
1: I'll accept that.
0: Dollop of sour cream.
1: I will accept that.
0: It's really a golden age of foodies right now, ladies and gentlemen, because if you are sick of what you always make around the house, you could just get on, go to your local YouTube and just start YouTubing food videos and the recipes. And it's just, it's amazing what
1: people are doing. There are plenty of people who are doing schlock nonsense. For example, let's say I was a totally hot chick wearing a low cut thing. And I said, let's make a pizza. Nope. No. I'm sure you're lovely people. I have nothing against you as people, but stop it.
0: Oh.
1: You're not showing me how to make a pizza.
0: Well, there's one influencer. I don't know if she's still doing this, but it popped into my head when you were saying it. She said, I'm going to make a sandwich every day until I get a boyfriend. And then she's got a little cutting board, and the only thing you're seeing is the cutting board and her chest.
1: Oh.
0: And she's making the sandwich. And it's like, okay. She's probably had the account now for 6 months, and she has 6 billion followers.
1: It's thus the way of the world. But there are some really good people doing incredible work with food. I love this idea. We will make this. You want to make this for next week?
0: That's not a bad idea. You can't do, in my mind, well, listen, you can do anything you want. This isn't Cuba. But
1: true.
0: But I think this was truly homemade mac and cheese. This wasn't taking a box of Kraft mac and cheese and then putting the cream corn.
1: But by the way, you could do a box of Kraft mac and cheese. But no, I'll do it. Do a three cheese kind of thing.
0: Yeah,
1: absolutely.
0: Generic cream corn, or do you splurge for the good stuff?
1: Hold on. Is there good stuff? Is there such a thing as good cream corn?
0: Let me introduce you to a little friend I like to call Del Monte.
1: I was going to say Del Monte! I had to hold myself back from stealing your joke. Of course it's Del Monte!
0: Yeah.
1: Oh, bless you. I lost my voice on that. I think I hurt myself. Oh, I'm going to need to have some cream corn to make everything better on the old pipes. Yeah, we should do this. Yes.
0: I'm in.
1: It's Eat, Drink, Smoke.
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6: The Red State Blitz continues. I'm Carmen Roberts, Fox News. President Trump hits the campaign stage in Vandalia, Ohio tonight as he tries to drum up support for Republican candidates. He's expected to repeat the message he shared last night in Mobile, Alabama.
7: I'm asking you to pretend that I'm on the ballot.
6: In Ohio, Republican incumbent Senator John Husted faces a tough challenge from his Democratic opponent, former Senator Sherrod Brown.
8: The chair of the Ohio Republican Party says President Trump is the best messenger against Brown, saying the Ohio GOP is thrilled to welcome the president back to Ohio, a place he has never lost an election. He is forever welcome here. But Fox News polls indicate there are concerns that Husted's ties to President Trump is exactly what could hurt him in this election. Many folks in Ohio feel negatively about the economy. The president is aware of that, so now he's announcing in just days millions of seniors will receive $90 checks to help pay for Medicare Part B premiums.
6: Fox's Madeline Rivera reporting. The co-pilot accused of trying to hijack an Israel-bound Fly Dubai flight has been identified, and we're learning that he was previously grounded by Oman Air over concerns about his extremist views. Fox's Jeff Paul reports from Tel Aviv.
9: Israel is also involved in this investigation, with Prime Minister Benjamin Netanyahu saying this.
10: The attacker underwent Islamist radicalization. He intended to crash the plane along with its passengers. We are investigating now whether he was sent, and whoever sent him will pay a high price.
9: That hero captain who was attacked by his co-pilot, he is still recovering in the hospital in Abu Dhabi, but many calling him a hero for using his last grasp of strength to open up the cockpit door to allow those Israelis to come in and help control the situation.
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5: 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The cats had disappeared from the studio's warm bosom. 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
25: South Plains weather forecast. Evening temperatures are going to be dropping into the 60s. The morning low by Sunday morning around 50 to 53 degrees. Then temperatures rebound once again into the middle, even the upper 70s under a partly cloudy sky on your Sunday. And on Monday, the temperature trend continues to warm, going closer to 80 degrees. The weather is brought to you by Sonic and the best seats in the house with $7 Sonic Big Deal Meal. I'm meteorologist Ron Roberts on Lubbock's official weather station, News Talk KFYO.
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27: Eat, Drink, Smoke, brought to you by Smoker's Haven at 60th and Slide, across from the mall.
28: You may not have tried it. It's Eat, Drink, Smoke. I'm Tony Katz, and that right there, giggling away, is America's favorite amateur drinker, Fingers Malloy.
29: Well, this is, what, 2 weeks in a row with the funky label?
28: Yeah. Yeah, with the something about that tells me that is some old school bourbon right there. I will admit that this bottle, first time this has ever happened, the cork broke off in the bottle, and I had to use a knife to get the rest out of it, so there might be a little bit of cork.
29: That's considered good luck in Latvia.
28: Floating through. Oh, well, lucky us. This is the David Nicholson, the 1843, coming in at 100 proof, ladies and gentlemen. Always applause for anything 100 proof or higher. Now, this is not a bottled in bond. This is just coming in at 100 proof. So I was trying to get a little bit of information on this. First, this is done by Lux Row. Lux Row Distillers. These are the same people doing Davies County, which we've had before and enjoyed. They do the Ezra Brooks. They do Rebel Bourbon, which you may have had. And they do Blood Oath.
29: We did Ezra Brooks, too.
28: Oh, sure.
29: Yeah.
28: Absolutely. And Blood Oath, you can spend a lot of money trying to find some Blood Oath bourbon. So here's the basic story, is that this is 1843. David Nicholson distilling bourbon at his St. Louis General Store. This is the story that bourbonbanter.com tells. And then Julian Pappy Van Winkle and W.L. Weller get involved with the brand. You know, some simple small names in the bourbon world. And then it grows from there. And actually, the Van Winkle family held on to this about the year 2000. And then it gets acquired. This won double gold, I think, in 2007. Not 2007, 2015.
29: Yeah.
28: So this has gotten some awards before. But that label is so old school, apothecary, like no thought into it whatsoever.
29: I feel like that bottle should be in a black and white photo with Frank and Dean.
28: Right?
29: Yeah.
28: Oh, no. This should be in a black and white photo from the frontier next to a wagon. That's this label right here. Just the script of David Nicholson and the 1843 in the gold with the black outline of it right there. I know nothing about this bourbon. Nothing about it. I don't know the mash bill. I don't know anything. I do know we have it in our Kinsey glasses, our Eat, Drink, Smoke Kinsey glasses. And it's paler, right? Maybe it's a light honey. Is a way to put that right there.
29: I

0: salute you. I'm not seeing any cork flakes at all in this glass.
1: Would it stop you?
0: Of course not.
1: I didn't think so.
0: Those are prizes.
1: I'll tell you, I can catch the nose from here.
0: Oh?
1: Oh, I absolutely can catch the nose from here.
0: Oh, that's nice.
1: Yeah.
0: Not a bit of elf ethanol on the nose.
1: No, 100 proof, not at all. And it is a weeded bourbon, but I don't have a mash bill anywhere.
0: Wait a minute. Here we go.
1: Oh, stop it, you. Stop doing that. Also, I don't think I have an age on this. It is a straight bourbon, so it's more than 2 years, but I don't have a mash bill on this. I don't have an age statement on this, but it's a nice nose.
0: A little bit of vanilla, a little bit of oak. Something else going on there that I can't put my finger on. See, that what's funny is you say that you were starting to get notes, a foot away from your nose. I have to get my nose really in there.
1: Yeah. There's a little bit of, maybe, I said it's a honey look. Maybe there's a touch of honey in there because there's this little bit of just like residual sweetness going on. Pleasant, like way more pleasant than the bottle shows or the color of the bourbon looks.
0: Yeah.
1: That's nice, but sniffing is for suckers. Fingers Malloy, are you ready for this?
0: Tony, I've been ready for this all day.
1: Fingers Malloy is about to do what's known as the Kentucky Chew, moving the juice around the palate, getting a feel for the flavors of the bourbon. I'm a believer in the two sips methodology, the first sip to set the taste buds, the second sip to really get an idea of where the flavors lie. What say you as you work this Fingers Horatio Malloy?
0: Okay. Nice little bit of spice.
1: Really?
0: Yeah. Oak is there. That vanilla is there. There's something else there. I have to say that right off the bat, that spice hit me. There's a little sting on the tongue. The spice isn't overwhelming. It's just that's the first note, and it's predominant for me, where the other notes, the oak, that vanilla, is secondary. There's something on the finish that I can't quite put my finger on. I'm telling you, a nice little bit of sting on the tongue. No real warmth in the chest. I would have thought this is 80 proof.
1: Okay, 100 proof for the David Nicholson 1843 Kentucky Straight Bourbon Whiskey. I'm going in, fingers.
0: Okay, he's going in, ladies and gentlemen. And he's doing what we like to call the Saginaw Swish. The Memphis Munch, the Chattanooga Chomp.
1: Wow. Don't ever, ever, ever judge a bourbon by its label.
0: Yeah.
1: This is the greatest example of that. I think we may have come across. I'm going back in.
0: Oh, there he goes. His two-sip methodology, ladies and gentlemen. And I agree with you 100%. I think this would make a traditional bourbon drinker very happy.
1: Oh, that's really splendid. That is really nice. I think that finish plays a little thin. I think that there is that spice there. There is an oak. There is over there at Lux Row, they describe it as a bit smoky. And I don't think they're crazy. I just can't say that it's really pronounced a smokiness.
0: You could talk me into that on the finish, but that's not a predominant note in my mind anyway.
1: No, there's a little bit of oak. There's a little bit of a baking spice. There's a nice little bit of like a vanilla with a tint of creaminess going on. Going back in.
0: He's going in for a third sip. Now to me, this would be something that plays more for you. It's not overly sweet.
1: It's not overly sweet. This is, holy cow. That is nicely done. Fingers Malloy, the David Nicholson 1843 Kentucky Straight Bourbon Whiskey, 100 proof. Is it in your liquor cabinet for $29.99 a bottle?
0: Stop it.
1: Holy crap. Now, some places, you probably $35. Holy cow.
0: That's a find. And once again, like you said, this is a great lesson. If I would have seen that on the shelf, I don't know if I would gravitated.
1: That was in your great grandfather's liquor cabinet, and even he kept it in the back.
0: Yeah.
1: Holy cow. That's... I cannot wait to do this on a cube and find out. That's really something cool.
0: I hate to monkey with it.
1: I know, but we're gonna.
0: Yep.
1: We do that. Keep it here. Eat, drink, smoke.
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11: 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That's Brenda Garcia with this week's edition of Nutrition Weekly. Brenda, how are you this week? And what are you excited about most right now at United?
12: Oh, I think I'm excited because here we are in October and it is for sure pumpkin season. And, you know, if you've ever made anything with pumpkin, the canned pumpkin, oftentimes you use a half a cup or a cup in a recipe, and then you're left with extra pumpkin. And what do you do? So let's talk about it. You can use it for sure in other recipes for quick breads and use about a half cup to replace some of the fat, which can help kind of bump up some of those nutrients. Pumpkins are an excellent source of vitamin A and beta carotene. So, you know, we always think of like carrots helping our eyesight. Pumpkin is another great way to do that in there. I love to stir them into some morning pancakes or waffles. Again, you're bumping up a little bit of that nutrition. Or try them in your yogurt. Yogurt, a little bit of maple syrup and topped with maybe some pecans or walnuts, a nice, and some cinnamon for sure, because there's your pumpkin flavor. Get it in that way. Now, a little bit, you know, smoothies are a great way to do it as well. Stir it into your oatmeal in the morning. But a little bit more unconventional would be, think about stirring it into a pot of chili or some spaghetti sauce, where you kind of are masking the color, but you are bumping up those veggies in there. You're getting a little bit of fiber in there. And you hardly will notice the taste difference. So it's a great way to sneak some veggies in, whether it's the kiddos or the maybe the kiddos at heart that don't like their veggies as well. It's a great way to use up some pumpkin and then enjoy the flavors of the season.
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1: Very often, when we hear about supermarkets pulling things from the shelf, we assume, oh my gosh, there's a recall. Oh my gosh, there's a problem. Oh my gosh, something got into the food. This is different. This is very, very different. It's Eat, Drink, Smoke. I'm Tony Katz. That right there is America's favorite amateur drinker, Fingers Malloy. Kroger removes Red Bull from their shelves, but it's not a recall. You've got the story. It's from thestreet.com. That's Red Bull. That's serious stuff. But this is all about money.
2: Yes. And it's not just Red Bull. Several of their locations have also decided to pull Boar's Head. They've removed 200 locations have removed Boar's Head deli meat from their deli as well. According to thestreet.com, neither company, Boar's Head or Kroger, would explain why the change was made, but industry and analysts told the news station that was reporting this originally that price may be the issue.
1: Here's the quote. This is reported by WCPO. Kroger recently raised the price of some of its Boar's Head meats, such as oven roasted or maple honey turkey, and I get the maple honey turkey, to $14.99 a pound. And Kroger's private selection, that's what they call it, their version is often $10.99 a pound, significantly less. Maple honey turkey is $15 a pound?
2: Wow.
1: The stuff you make your kids' lunches with is $15 a pound. Go on, tell us more about how if we're buying $15 a pound turkey, we're doing it wrong. The issue here... God, some of these people are just ridiculous. This is a problem. But this isn't, hey, look, we're taking advantage. There's a production cost issue. There's the issue of feed. There's a fertilizer issue going on because of the war with Ukraine, because we get a lot of fertilizer from that area. There are a lot of things that are playing all around this. But it does go back to this conversation of The idea that everything is all right on the economics, not true. The question is there a win for the consumer by pulling the product? I don't have an answer for that.
2: Only, I will say, it's a win for the consumer if Kroger can somehow negotiate a deal to bring down the price of Red Bull and it comes back to the store shelves. Then it's a win for the consumer. But, you know, Kroger is taking a big risk here. I'm not saying Red Bull for a majority of consumers is going to be a deal breaker as far as whether or not they're going to go to Kroger for the grocery shopping. But if you see Kroger starting to draw a line in the sand with some of these companies saying, okay, you're charging too much. I can't justify this for my customer base. It's going to really bring on an interesting environment.
1: The Red Bull conversation is interesting because I don't know how many people buy Red Bull by the case. Rather, I'm not saying they don't, but I always assume Red Bull is the thing that you're getting at the convenience store. The Red Bull is the thing you're grabbing and going with. And they'll still pay the outrageous premium for the convenience store, which boggles the mind. Boar's Head. We get Boar's Head over private selection. Now, I got to check to see if it's $15 a pound where we are. But... because I like Boar's Head.
2: Yeah.
1: $15 a pound gets silly.
2: Fingers Moy Sr. loves Boar's Head.
1: Right.
2: I go to a grocery concern that still carries Boar's Head, and it is $15, $16 a pound, depending on what you're looking at. He likes low-sodium ham. They also have deep-fried turkey.
1: Sliced?
2: Yes. Deep-fried turkey sliced deli meat. And, yeah, you get a pound of that stuff. You're like, my goodness.
1: By the way,
2: I could have bought the whole bird and some.

0: Do you call it deli meat or do you call it cold cuts?
1: Deli meat.
0: Yeah. I call it cold cuts. And I will tell you, deli meat makes me feel oogie. There's something about that word, deli meat. It's just...
1: That's just another regional thing.
0: Yeah. Right? Oh, I know it is.
1: I mean, you grew up in New Jersey. Mm-hmm. So cold cut.
0: Cold cut or deli. But deli meat...
1: Oh, maybe I'm the only one that calls it deli meat.
0: No, you're not. You're not. My joyous wife refers to it as deli meat. And I tell her, stop it!
1: Do you say to her, it makes me feel... What'd you say, oogie?
0: Oh, oogie. I've told... She knows.
1: Does it give you the ick?
0: It is ick central. It is ick personified.
1: So when you get your cold cuts...
0: Thank you.
1: You're welcome. The deli meat that you buy... No, I'm sorry.
0: I've never liked you.
1: The cold cuts that you purchase, does it always have to be from the deli counter? Or are you fine with getting the prepackaged stuff in the other side of the grocery store next to the sausage and the cheese?
0: I am fine with the pre-sliced. I am okay with that because, I mean, growing up in Jersey, the idea that things had to be sliced paper thin,
1: Really? That's a thing.
0: Oh.
1: You don't do sandwich cut.
0: Oh, there would be no one called say no, they would tell you the number on the slicer to turn it to
1: 0.5.
0: And I watched other people do this growing up and I'm like, I don't understand you at all. I don't understand what's happening. And that was a little bit of my youth and naivete. They were trying to make the meat stretch a little bit longer. Right? There's that, and there's also, you know, how they like it on a sandwich and how they would pile it. On a sandwich. The idea of it being, you know, cutting it thinner and stuff. No, if their question was asked, I'd be like, yeah, not too thin. Or not too thick. Like, it would just be that.
1: I find when it comes to making a sandwich at home, while I believe cold cut quality is important, the quality of the bread, in my mind, is so much more important than the cold cut quality, because, you know, between the flavor of the bread, and then I put a lot of toppings on my sandwiches at home, so it's a lot like a Whopper at Burger King. Right. A lot of slop on the deli meat. Oh, sorry, cold cuts.
0: You be you.
1: I don't want you to get the ick.
0: It's too late now.
1: To me, the bread quality is much more important than the cold cut quality. Are you in that boat or
0: no? Because I don't eat the bread.
1: I keep forgetting.
0: Yeah, yeah. It's an existence, guys. It really is.
1: So do you wrap your cold cuts in like lettuce? You do a wrap.
0: Yeah.
1: Can you eat tortillas?
0: Yeah. You're right. The certain kinds of tortillas. I do. The cold cut quality matters. It absolutely matters. 10,000%.
1: Well, when you're not eating bread, I would assume it has to matter.
0: But going back to it, if you now take it out of the store, what does that say to the customer? Like, isn't that awkward? Isn't that like...
1: Depends on how you spin it. We took this out of our chain because we're concerned about prices getting out of control for you. And we're fighting a battle to bring down costs.
0: Or was the price already out of control and they started wasting and they're like, we can't afford to keep it on the shelves. We're wasting too much. We're not getting value out of it because it's not getting sold. The product's not being moved. Yeah, I assume it's the latter. Not good things. Because if I can't get my Red Bull and turkey, I don't know how I'm going to get through just one more night.
1: It's a Friday night for me.
0: Red Bull and turkey, everybody. It's the meal of the future. Dietrich Smoke.
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12: TSN headlines. Governor Abbott withdrew his endorsement of a candidate running for state representative. David Flores was pulled over in Deer Park the morning of Feb 14 and had a blood alcohol level of 0.11. In a newly released video, he uses a racial slur against black people and tries to talk his way out of trouble. A woman from Waxahachie facing capital murder charges over the deaths of 2 members of her own family. The Ellis County Sheriff's Office says 42-year-old Colleen Nicole Lemon is accused of shooting and killing her 2 sons, aged 21 and 15. She now faces 2 counts of capital murder. President Trump shows his support for Republican Ken Paxton in his race for U.S. Senate. The president toured a Peterbilt facility in Denton on Thursday, told employees to vote for Paxton in November. The president will be visiting San Antonio later this week. If you and your kids love playing with Legos, a convention in Texas this weekend is giving you the chance to see some of the most epic Lego builders in the world. Dallas Brick Convention runs through tomorrow at the Irving Convention Center. With your Texas News headlines, I'm Campbell Reed.
13: She was 14 years old, for sale in a motel off I-35. Traffic through Dallas, Austin, and San Antonio. Now her traffickers are in prison because Ken Paxton put them there. 40 years for the trafficker, 20 years for the woman who posted the ads online. The human trafficking and organized crime unit that locked them up, Ken Paxton built it. The website that sold kids like used cars, Ken Paxton shut it down. Politicians talk the talk about protecting our kids. Ken Paxton walks their traffickers directly to prison, protecting Texas kids and locking up the people who prey on them online and off. Prosecutor, dad, attorney general, Ken Paxton for U.S. Senate. Texas PAC is responsible for the content of this advertising. 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
14: That's why I want to wear a sweater this evening if you're going to be out this evening. Temperatures dropping overnight in the lower 50s with high temperatures again tomorrow and Sunday in the middle upper 70s. I'm meteorologist Ron Arbor. It's the Lubbock's official weather station. 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
0: drink, smoke. It is your cigar, bourbon, foodie extravaganza. I'm Tony Katz, and that right there is America's favorite amateur drinker, Fingers Malloy. Now, his cigar is giving him a little bit of issue. I think you're going to get a little more heat on that thing right there. You got to grab your water as well. We got to try some bourbon. We got to smoke these cigars. This is from Arturo Fuente. This is the Fuente Fuente Opus X, what they call the Rexilient. I think they pronounce it Rexilient, R-E-X-I-L-L-E-N-T. Maybe they meant resilient. This is the 9/11 25th commemorative cigar right here, with a portion of every box going to Tunnel to Towers, I believe is the name of the charity. Except for a couple of little issues Fingers is having with keeping it lit, which could be a lot of things. Could be the humidifying. It could be just rolled a little tight. Maybe it's a little green and needs a little more time to lay down. I'm not having those issues, right? Hand-rolled product. These things can take place even with the greats like our Arturo Fuente. The cigar itself, in terms of the wrapper, binder, and filler, is undisclosed. This is the Churchill 7x48 that we are smoking. This coming in at about $28 a stick, and I am all in at $28 a stick if it indeed can stay lit. His is having, just giving you a little problem.
1: Yeah.
0: It's nothing we can't work through.
1: I need to let it rest. It's starting to get that ammonia taste to it, and then we don't want that.
0: Dial down, bring it back. I'm a yes on this. And as for the bourbon, this is the David Nicholson 1843 right here. This has been surprising because it is a label that makes you say nobody ever wanted to drink this. It's so old school. It looks so ancient, and yet very, very impressed with the nose on this, with the little bit of vanilla, that oak that you were getting, a baking spice, maybe almost a leather spice. I would say more of a baking spice that you get on this bourbon. Now, I moved mine to a cube. Fingers moved his, just added a little bit of water.
1: Got my eyedropper out and put a little bit of water in.
0: Yeah, there was no eyedropper. So what happens here is that water brings down proof, right? This is 100 proof, not bottled in bond, just 100 proof. Water is the only thing that will bring down proof. And then water will also open it up. Some flavors more pronounced, some flavors more muted. You can do it with a little bit of water. You can do it with a cube. However it is you like to do it. I do it with a cube, and we see what the difference is.
1: So he's going back in, ladies and gentlemen, this time on the cube, and better?
0: That's really good. That's really good. It's a little bit of lush. The creamy kind of picked up a little bit because of the cube. That's right. It's not the smoothest bourbon I ever had. Just so we're all perfectly clear. It's not the smoothest thing in the world. There is no age statement here, so we don't know how long this has been aged.
1: That's not harsh.
0: No. $29.99 a bottle? If you were looking for a dialed down Old Granddad 114, you could play with this. Not as pronounced and not as big. This only coming in at 100 proof. Fingers said you told him this was 80 proof, he'd agree with you. There's no ethanol, there's no sting, anything like that. There's no real heat. There's still no real heat. There's a little bit of heat in the throat now because of the cube, but that's the only difference. Hold on.
1: Oh, going back in again.
0: It's a nice bourbon. You can work with that. You can daily sip that.
1: Yes.
0: Fingers, you added a little bit of water. He's going in right there. Going to have himself a little sip. See what the difference is. See if it makes any difference whatsoever. Eyes opened up a little bit. Eyes got a little bit wide for Fingers Malloy right there. Now he's got a face of confusion going on. Yes.
1: Everything was there was before. I got a little bit of floral.
0: Huh.
1: A hint of floral. When the first note that hit me, other than that spice that's still there, that's the thing that hits you right away. It's not
0: an overwhelming spice.
1: Not by any stretch of the imagination, but that's the first thing it hits you. Then you get the oak, then there's that vanilla, and you mentioned there's like a creaminess to it as well. I agree with you on there. But as that spice hit me, I got a little bit of a floral note, but then that dissipated rather quickly. I didn't get that neat. That's wonderful. you.
0: Yeah,
1: it's to me. I mean, my goodness, I'm the value guy. $29.95, whatever you said there. That's a great bargain. I think that is a bottle that everyone at the table would be happy with.
0: And there's a David Nicholson 1843, and then there's a David Nicholson Reserve, which is also 100 proof.
1: Interesting.
0: Yeah. That's clearly on a list of the bargain bourbons that we've tried. It's not the greatest thing I ever had. But holy cow, you could sip that all day.
1: Yes.
0: Everyone's going to be like, oh, it's fine. Thanks. And someone's going to be like, is that Woodford? Like, someone's going to ask those kinds of questions. Yeah. Yes, you can. Well done. Well played. Lux Row Distillers, LUX, LuxRowDistillers.com. It's time, Fingers Malloy, for News of the Week.
1: Tony, The Hill has the story. Defense Secretary or Secretary of War, depending on who you talk to, Pete Hegseth.
0: Oh, I've seen him.
1: Is set to announce a 20% cut in of admirals and generals in a major Pentagon overhaul.
0: Okay. This is going to seem like unpopular opinion, but it is not unpopular opinion. There are people who get very angry with this. They go immediately to their political fiefdoms. He's cutting the military. He's gutting the military. He's removing our best and brightest. It's possible we have too many generals and too many admirals. It's possible we've got just too many of these people, and it's just not necessary. It is overkill. This is true about what we classify in the United States. We have an overclassification problem. This is true about universities. We have too many college graduates. We told everybody you have to have a college degree in order to be a person. You have to have a college degree in order to get a job. None of this was true, and we have way too many college graduates, and we don't have the jobs for them, and then they end up not having jobs, and then they have resentment and anger because they were promised these things. We have too many generals. Now, before anybody says to me, how dare you, let's go the other way with this. What is the proper amount? What is the right amount of these things? Somebody has an expertise. You can't tell me that a general knows how many generals there should be because the general wants to be the general. The question is, what do you need to operate the business properly? And the same thing is true with the military. What is needed to operate it properly? What is the level of redundancy? And maybe you don't need X number of tens, hundreds of thousands of generals, brigadier generals, major generals, etc.
1: I think it is wise to tread lightly in these situations because it can come across that, and I'm not saying you're doing this,
0: but the
1: knee-jerk reaction, you don't have respect for the people that put on the uniform to see, cutting jobs. Exactly. Having said that, I agree with you. I'm old enough to remember when the Soviet Union fell, there was talk of a peace dividend. You remember this?
0: No.
1: You don't remember this? Oh, it would be a peace dividend where we would be able to scale back some of our military, scale back some of the budget, and devote it to other things. Certainly, we wouldn't scale back and actually cut taxes. But there was talk of this. I agree with you, and I think that you and I are both politically on the same side when it comes to this stuff. It should be happening in all segments of government, especially if it's happening in the private sector. It should be happening in the public sector as well. There's such thing as too many cooks spoil the broth. You know, do we need these many generals? Do we need this many admirals? Maybe it's time to look at this and scale back. And I don't have a problem with this at all.
0: No, not in the slightest. Are we war ready, which is the point of a military? And that doesn't mean we have to have everybody who's a general still being a general. That doesn't mean you have to get rid of everybody. It means that we elect people. Decisions are made by adults, and we work with those decisions. If we disagree with those decisions, you elect somebody else. Simple as that. No one's guaranteed a job. This is Eat, Drink, Smoke.
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0: That's tricky because at one point I was looking at washers, dryers, and I think the selection was very, very low, okay. Very limited.
1: I've never tried.
0: I think you can buy like small dorm refrigerators and things like that, but I mean, hard to. Most people want to get a hands-on experience when they're shopping for their appliances, so I'm told.
1: Is that right?
0: Yes.
1: Amazon is doing Prime Days again. Oh. This is happening in October. This stuff is all ridiculous, or you like this stuff?
0: I don't know. I told you this off the air. Listen, I love Prime Deals, and I love Prime Days, but I just bought a 65-inch TV out of the box from one of these
1: electronic
0: stores.
1: Open box.
0: Oh, open box. What did I say?
1: Out of the box.
0: Oh, okay. Open box. 65-inch LG for $187.
1: Yeah, it's nuts. That is nuts. So you can find deals. You don't need a Prime deal if you just are hunting a little bit.
0: Exactly. You just need to. I don't know about you. I've talked to you about this when it comes to car shopping.
1: I'm looking for a car right now. I have not found anything for $187.
0: Right. There's that. There's something about the hunt where you're looking around for the deal everywhere, where you get kind of addicted to the hunt. Sometimes I'll purchase something, and for some reason, even though I bought something, I'll keep shopping. I've done that with cars before. And
1: just
0: then
1: to see if you got the right deal?
0: Yes.
1: So I'm in a place, as we're recording, it's before October turns, because we record a little bit earlier than when the show airs. And so I'm like, do I get the car in September, take advantage of these deals, or do I risk it all on what's behind curtain number two and wait for next month and see if those deals are better, or is it, now everything's three times the price? I don't know. I'm looking for, like, last year's kind of stuff. I want the 2025s, because if that's still on the lot, you better be willing to hand it to me and say, please take. Here you go.
0: Are you finding that that's the case?
1: Not at all. Everyone's insane. Certifiable.
0: It is
1: crazy. Certifiable.
0: I was looking at, you sent me the link, a 21-year-old full-size pickup truck.
1: Yeah, I think it was like a Chevy Avalanche or something.
0: They still want $15,000 for it. Yeah. Everything's insane.
1: Yeah, it is crazy. The things need something basic. Basic, compact SUV. That's all it is. $40,000. $40,000. At that moment, I'm like, well, why aren't I just buying a Lexus and bump it up and be done?
0: Yeah.
1: Just go to town. What am I wasting time for? This is silly. This is madness. And I will admit, it's been a weird year. I needed a car. My son's car broke, and it was a 2009, and I needed to replace that. My wife got into an accident. She's fine. But the car, they totaled it. My third car this year.
0: Ugh.
1: My third car this year. Now, I didn't go overboard on anything. Very, very close to the vest. But holy cow, people who are buying the new stuff and are spending the $60,000, $50,000, and are doing the payments at 700 and how are they doing it? How much debt? Like, you have a whole mathematics. I mean, we'll talk about Prime Day. It's Prime Day. Go buy stuff. You have a whole theory that what's coming economically is going to be most seen in the housing market, where we're going to find that the cost of everything, the interest rates of everything, people who were hoping to refinance, that's all going out the window, and we're going to see bad things come.
0: Yeah, between that, I mean, you're seeing a bunch of people who are locked into low mortgages that either want to get out of a house, they want to downsize, or they want to bump up, and they simply can't because interest rates are the way they are. And then you couple that with what's going on in the car market, where you've got a lot of people, I mean, defaults on car loans, repossessions are going through the roof, and people are underwater on their loans. I, as you know, Eat, Drink, Smoke is an escape from the everyday
1: world. It sure is.
0: So let us bring you down. I'm really concerned about what could be coming, not only in the car market, but also as we continue to see interest rates go up for mortgages, what the housing market is going to look like right now.
1: And the thing that I pay attention to is

0: debt, specifically credit card debt. Now, it went down last quarter from $1.25 trillion to $1.22 trillion, which goes along the lines of people actually had more income in 2025 and into 2026. I don't think it's going down again. And if it is, it's a lagging indicator. It's the credit card debt. When people say, you know what, everything is terrible, I can't pay this anymore, sorry, credit card companies, that's the bomb that I'm concerned by.
1: Here's a stupid question.
0: I love stupid questions.
1: Could some of that debt have gone down because the credit card was closed and went to collections?
0: Great question, which I don't have the answer to. As I know it, it was about paydowns.
1: Okay.
0: But you... that's worthy of a second look, whether or not that's the case, whether or not defaults was a part of the case of the overall number going down.
1: Everything is just crazy because you and I have been talking about this for a long time, where you keep hearing about inflation being the way it is. And I know this is completely anecdotal based on maybe where we live, but driving by restaurants on a Friday and Saturday night and seeing them packed, even though you're seeing other data that's saying that people are eating out less, but maybe that's once a week. Maybe they used to eat out three times a week, and now they're saving it for a Friday or a Saturday night. But the restaurants are packed.
0: Maybe they're in. Maybe it is Friday, Saturday night. But I was at Brazilian steakhouse. You know, where they come around Friday with a group of people. That place was full, man. That place was full of all kinds of people. That place was full, and I said my wife and I, one dessert, both had the thing, no alcoholic drinks, $200.
1: Wow.
0: $184.
1: With no drinks?
0: No drinks. No drinks.
1: Holy cow.
0: Now, we were with a group of people, and they put on, they added the gratuity in, neither here nor there, $180, $200. And the place was full. And people brought their kids. And I don't understand how you bring a nine-year-old to that place. I don't understand how you can do that. Beyond me. Beyond comprehension.
1: I took my kids to Denny's. Man, yeah. I was a bad dad.
0: You are a smart, smart, smart father. And you know what? I've met your kids. They didn't even deserve Denny's.
1: Wow.
0: Agnes the second, Agnes Jr., and Agnes the third. Agnes Jr. and Agnes said they didn't deserve Denny's. You think either one of them deserved a Moons Over Miami? Nope.
1: Well, there was a time when they were much younger. That's all they ate. I took them to Denny's every day, and that's what they ate, Moons Over Miami.
0: Is that true?
1: No.
0: I didn't think so. Did not think so. This, by the way, Prime Day. Go buy stuff that you don't need. David Nicholson, 1843, Kentucky Straight Bourbon Whiskey, $30 a bottle. Yeah, 100 proof? Absolutely. I'm going to have to find a cork for that. You have to find something.
1: Okay.
0: Make that happen. And this cigar, I know you had a little trouble keeping it lit, but things worked out from Opus, from Arturo Fuente, Fuente Opus X, to commemorate the 25th anniversary of September 11th. $28 a stick. I'm all in on this stick. I really, really like it. Yes, you had a couple of issues. I've been mostly good. Absolutely. I am down for it. I like what they've done here. And I like that they're doing it for a worthy cause. Check it out if you can. 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It's Eat Drink Smoke.
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3: There's one man on this earth who really, truly gets it.
4: We got to turn out in record numbers for this midterm election. I don't care if you're not hot to trot on the congressional candidate or this. He offended me. She did this. I don't care. That's what we've got, then that's what we've got. Look across the aisle. Look at what they have. They have terror-supporting candidates. Seriously, they've got Marxists.
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